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5: Back at Great American Ballpark, where the Reds knock off the Athletics tonight, 5-4, the final score. You're listening to the Cincinnati Children's Postgame Show. Let's get final thoughts on the game from Tommy Throw and Jeff Brantley.
6: Thanks, Jed. Well, Cowboy, good to get a win. Like you said at the end, it doesn't have to be pretty as long as you put another notch in the left column of the wins and losses, and the Reds were able to do that today. And look, I know that a couple of runs may have been gift-wrapped in there, but you look at it, and the Reds don't get those runs without some patience at the plate and some alert base running.
7: Yeah, I agree. I thought the Reds did a really good job there in the fifth inning to plate three runs against a pitcher in JT Ginn that really shut him down through the first part of this ball game, and they were able to have some patience, get some hits. Great double by Matt McClain down the right field line, kind of set it up. Ellie drove him home, and then Sal got an RBI as well, and some patience there in the eighth inning. Hogan Harris was having a difficult time getting the ball on the plate, and some great awareness on the base pass. I thought the base running decision by Sal Stewart getting from first to second base when the pitcher dropped his head, that's what you're looking to do. You're looking to get to that next 90 feet, and the Reds were able to do that in the inning, and ultimately that's how they won the ball game.
6: Just a wild finish to this game, but you look at the pitching side of it, and you know, for that matter, the battery in this game. Two guys that I think a lot of people didn't expect to be on this team. They were. Stevenson was a hot hitter coming in. Now, he didn't do a whole lot of the play tonight, but Brady Singer, what would you make of his start?
7: I thought he threw the ball awfully well. I thought he made some pitches when he had to. Once again, when you're a ground ball pitcher, you put a lot of pressure on your defense. That's just part of the game. And you have to have a clean ball game when Brady's on the mound. It's not like he's going to strike out every batter that comes up there. He's going to make them put weak contact into play, and you've got to make the plays on defense.
6: Well, the Reds did make an error in this ball game, couple of defensive miscues, but they survive it tonight as they beat the A's 5-4. Yid.
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3: Reds over the A's tonight, 5-4 here in downtown Cincinnati. You're listening to the Cincinnati Children's post-game show. I'm Dave Armbruster. Let's take a look at some other scores around baseball now. 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We start in American League Cities, where the Orioles knocked off the Angels tonight, 3-1, the final score from Baltimore. The Mets over the Guardians, 6-2. Luis Torrens got New York on the board in the second inning.
4: So an error, a stolen base, and a walk, and the Mets have two men on. Luis Torrens coming up.
5: As Torrens hits one in the air pretty deep to right field. Adell going back on the warning track at the wall. It's out of here! Wow. Luis Torrens with an opposite field three-run homer. And the Mets cash in the two-out error. Torrens' third home run of the year, and it's 3-0.
3: And that's the call on Mets TV. The Yankees shut out the Cardinals tonight in New York, 2-0 the final score. The Yanks are now 64-50 on the season. The Red Sox are beating up on the White Sox in Boston, 13-2. Caleb Durbin had the big blow for Boston in the very first inning.
6: 1-0 pitch is swung on and driven high into left field. It is back. It is gone. A slam for Durbin. What is going on? It is 5-0 Red Sox.
7: You said haymaker, right? Right to the chin. Caleb Durbin. Sinker down and in. See ya. That ball was demolished into the monster seats. 5-0 Red Sox on four hits here in the first.
3: And that's the call on Red Sox radio. The Royals have a 5-1 lead over the Twins in the sixth inning. The Rangers are beating the Giants 2-0 in the fifth. Blue Jays and Astros tied at 2. That game in the bottom of the fifth from Houston. And no score, game just getting underway. The Tigers and Mariners from Seattle. When we return, scores from National League cities. 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
3: You're listening to the Cincinnati Children's postgame show. The Reds knock off the A's tonight, 5-4, the final score. Continuing with scores now from National League cities, the Phillies shut out the Nationals 5-0 to win their 61st game of the season. The newest Philly, Luis Arraez, got the first run home in the very first inning.
0: One ball, one strike. Runners lead off. Line drive out toward left center field, a base hit. Turner's around third, heading for home. The throw goes to third. Welcome to Philadelphia, Luis Arraez. It's 1-0 Phils.
3: And that's Paul McCarthy on Phillies TV. Arraez also had a double and a RBI in the third inning. The Braves knocked off the Marlins tonight, 4-2, the final score. They are now 68-45. The Brewers lead the Pirates 4-2, bottom of the seventh inning from Milwaukee. Andrew Vaughn broke a 1-1 tie in the fourth inning.
0: The 1-0. Fly to deep center field. Jake Mangum's turning and running and watching it at the wall. Goodbye! Off the batter's eye. Andrew Vaughn has gone deep, very deep. And the Brewers have grabbed a 2-1 lead in the fourth.
3: And that's a call on Brewers TV. Bottom of the sixth inning from Chicago. The Cubs and Dodgers tied at one. Tarik Skubal was making his first start as an L.A. Dodger tonight. The Rays and Rockies tied at five apiece. That game in the top of the fourth from Denver. And just about ready to get underway, the Padres and the D-backs from Phoenix. Taking a look at the standings now in the National League. Your leader in the East is the Atlanta Braves. The Brewers have a 5.5 game lead in the Central over the Chicago Cubs. The Pirates are in third place. The Cardinals in fourth. The Reds 15 games back. They are in the cellar. And the National League West leader is the LA Dodgers. When we return, highlights from tonight's Reds victory over the A's. They win it 5-4. 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
3: You are listening to the Cincinnati Children's Postgame Show. I'm Dave Armbruster. Reds knock off the A's tonight 5-4 in a crazy game. And now to the highlights. Brady Singer made the start for Cincinnati. He walked a batter with two outs in the first. He gave up a hit in the second and walked another batter in the third, but he kept the A's off the scoreboard. That changed in the top of the fourth. Tyler Soderstrom led off the inning with a double to right field. Singer then struck out Jonah Heim, but Jeff McNeil got a run home when he singled to right field. It was 1-0. The Reds collected two hits in the bottom of the first. J.T. Ginn put a double play, ended that threat. They ran out in order in the second and in the third. J.J. Bleday walked with one out in the fourth, and with two outs, Eugenio Suarez reached base, but Dane Myers flew out to end the inning. The Athletics added to the lead in the fifth off Brady Singer. He walked Donovan Walton to begin things. With one out, Henry Bolte singled to left. Lawrence Butler reached on a fielder's choice, but Bolte was out at second base. Butler then stole second base. So second and third, two outs. Jacob Wilson then doubled to left field, scoring both runners. It was 3-0 Athletics. The Reds tied the game in the bottom of the fifth. Hector Rodriguez, who was making his major league debut, walked to begin things. Then with one out, Matt McClain doubled to right, moving Rodriguez to third base. That brought Ellie De La Cruz to the plate.
18: Here's the 1-0 pitch to De La Cruz. Line drive, base hit left field. Here comes Rodriguez. McClain right behind him. Throw to the plate is way up the first baseline. Ellie takes second, and the Reds are on the board.
3: De La Cruz then moved to third base on a wild pitch, and Sal Stewart brought him home with a sac fly to right field. That made it a 3-3 game. Brady Singer came back out for the sixth. He set the A's down in order, and his night was over. Six innings, five hits, three runs earned, three walks, six strikeouts, 101 pitches, 59 of those for strikes. Sam Ball took over on the mound in the top of the seventh, and the A's retook the lead. After two were out, he gave up a double to center field. Next up was Lawrence Butler, and it looked like Maul would get out of the inning, but then the defense failed him.
19: Maul checked second, now back to the dish. Breaking ball, hit up the middle. Ellie's got it. He will throw to first. It's a bounce, and the ball is missed, and the runner will score all the way from second base. That's an error on De La Cruz. It is 4-3 A's. That was not pretty.
3: Reds went down in order in their half of the seventh, but they took the lead off lefty Hogan Harris in the bottom of the eighth. Harris walked Ellie De La Cruz and Stewart back-to-back to begin things. He then struck out J.J. Bleday. Tyler Stevenson flew out the right field. On the play, De La Cruz moved to third base. The throw got past the third baseman. The pitcher was backing up. He picked up the throw, but he put his head down. He wasn't paying attention, and Sal Stewart went ahead and went to second base. That brought Eugenio Suarez to the plate, and the Reds caught a big break.
18: Harris throws way high all the way to the backstop. Here comes Ellie, and the game is tied. Stewart up to third, and the wild pitch ties the game at four.
3: Suarez then walked the count full, and once again, Hogan Harris gifted the Reds a run, and this is our change the outcome play of the game.
18: Here's the 3-2 pitch to Suarez. Way inside, that kicks away. Here comes Sal to the plate. He will score, and the Reds have the lead. Two wild pitches in the at-bat of Eugenio Suarez. The first tied it. The second one gives the Reds the lead.
3: 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Emilio Pagan came on to pitch the ninth. He gave up a couple of base hits but struck out Lawrence Butler to end the ball game. Reds win it 5-4. 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
3: Back at Great American Ballpark, where the Reds knock off the A's tonight 5-4. The final score. Here are the totals from tonight's game. For Cincinnati, 5 runs on 5 hits, 1 error, 4 left on base. For the A's, 4 runs, 8 hits, no errors. They strand at 6. Garcia the winner, 2-2. Harris the loser, 3-1. Emilio Pagan save number 12. And with that save, the Ohio Department of Public Safety would like to help a Southern Ohio family with the donation of a child car safety seat. The Ohio Department of Public Safety is proud to help your entire family travel safely by buckling up with a safety belt and a car seat every trip. every time. No home runs in this game. 2 hours, 35 minutes, 21,714 on hand here at Great American Ballpark. With the victory, the Reds are now 54-58. The Reds, or the A's, fall to 45-68 on the season. And that takes us to tonight's Toyota Tundra star of the game. And we're going to give that to Ellie De La Cruz tonight. He had a two-run single in the fifth that began the Reds scoring and then scored that tying run in the eighth inning. And for being named a Toyota Tundra star of the game, he'll receive a gift card from Richter and Phillips Jewelers, the official jeweler of the Cincinnati Reds, and your Cincinnati and Northern Kentucky Toyota dealers, and the powerful, fuel-efficient, built-in-the-USA 2026 Tundra official truck of the Cincinnati Reds. It was a pretty decent start tonight for Brady Singer. He went six innings, gave up three runs on five hits with six strikeouts. And let's head down to the locker room and hear from the Red starter.
1: Go home and go to sleep for sure. Definitely tired. Yesterday, yeah, a lot of stress. Didn't know what was going to happen. And then, you know, you kind of get through the deadline and figure out, I got to go pitch tomorrow. And, yeah, so, you know, just trying to manage all that. But was happy to get out there and get the win.
2: Did you sleep well last night once it was all over?
1: Yeah, no, I did. The night before, I felt fine, like wasn't worried. And then, I don't know, something about once I got in the middle of yesterday, it started, you know, definitely stressing out and all that. It's a lot to, you know, a trade in the middle of the year, you know, moving and all that. And my wife and kid are here with me too. So it'd be a lot to move. So, you know, happy that I obviously didn't have to move and I'm here competing with these guys.
2: When did you find out? Was it at 6 o'clock?
1: I saw Steve-O's interview earlier. Yeah, Tito and Brad called me at 5:58. So that was awesome. My phone rang. I actually left. I locked the door to my house and said I'm going to go to the field and play catch and get ready for tomorrow's game because I'm not getting traded. And then my phone rang at 5:58, and it was Tito just asking how I was. And I said, well, now I'm nervous, but, you know, it's good. And happy to be here, you know, happy to compete with those guys and, you know, that are in that locker room. They compete every day, and we're going to have some fun the next 2 months and just go out there and give it our all and love going to battle with these guys in there.
2: What if there's a possibility for more than that? They're just talking about maybe qualifying off the end of the year. The idea of being part of this beyond this year.
1: Yeah, I don't know. I'm here today. I'm just going to, you know, be where I am today and went out there and pitched, and I'll worry about tomorrow when it comes.
2: How did you feel about the way you pitched today?
1: Yeah, I felt fine. You know, I felt like I could have done some things better. I got some bad counts. Obviously, the walks I didn't like, but it's just, you know, able to battle through. You know, I like getting through six there and a quality start, but, you know, awesome, you know, come from behind win, too, for the guys. It was great.
3: That is Red starter Brady Singer. Tomorrow it is game two of this three-game series. Right-hander Rhett Lauder goes to the mound for Cincinnati. He is 3-7 with a 5.42 ERA. Lefty Jacob Lopez will pitch for the Athletics. He is 5-4. His ERA 5.79. We're on the air with the pregame show beginning at 6:10. First pitch is scheduled for 6:40. And once again, the final score tonight, the Reds knock off the A's 5-4. And good night from Great American Ballpark.
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39: A bitter family feud plaguing Ohio's congressional re-election bid has sparked conflicting accusations of felonies and court-level extortion. With the 10 o'clock report, Travis Laird breaking now. Senator Bernie Moreno is demanding prison time for his embattled former son-in-law, Representative Max Miller, over an accidental Dropbox leak of private photos featuring their two-year-old daughter. Miller's legal team fired back yesterday, accusing the MAGA senator of exploiting a clerical error to spin a media spectacle and grab leverage in court. It's a stark collision of campaign panic and a custody war, with both Trump-backed candidates scrambling before Wednesday's ballot deadline. While Moreno criticized Miller's character, Miller claims daycare staff was responsible for the child's accidental collarbone injury. ABC's Rachel Scott examines the dispute.
40: I have never abused our daughter.
41: Miller says his daughter was hurt by employees at her daycare. The local Department of Children and Family Services did not find evidence to substantiate allegations of child abuse against him.
39: Miller remains defiant, calling for an House ethics probe into himself to force the truth out as he fights for his seat. Now, let's take a look at the latest traffic and weather together. Looks like no major accidents or slowdowns to report throughout the tri-state this hour.
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42: Heading for our Wednesday morning, it's warmer, clear, a morning low of 67. Now, the rest of our Wednesday, plenty of sunshine, but a few storms are possible east of greater Cincinnati. A high of 88, but a feels-like temperature in the low 90s. At night, partly cloudy and a low down to 70. From your severe weather station, I'm 9 First Warning, Chief Meteorologist Steve Raleigh. 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
39: Right now, mostly cloudy, 72 degrees. At beautiful historic Lunkin Airport. The president, facing revelations that hid his business coffers, Capital One has filed court documents disclosing that it shut down more than 300 of Trump's accounts in 2021 over concerns of possible money laundering. Trump has sued the lender, claiming the actions were a blatantly political debanking attempt by a large corporation. An FBI agent embedded in a national security squad has been arrested for crime monitored by the Bureau itself. Authorities say Patrick Stephen Yarok exploited internal agency access to steal $900,000 in cryptocurrency from suspects. Yarok apparently had dreams of retiring early, literally asking an AI assistant how to escape the United States to buy an Italian vineyard with $1 million. Yarok now out of a job and in federal custody. Back home in Cincinnati, frustrated neighbors in Hyde Park say city officials are deploying only Band-Aid solutions to expensive infrastructure failures. 40 local properties suffered extreme damage after a Duck Creek floodgate failure. Cincinnati Council is advancing a flood mitigation task force, but skeptical residents fear a death spiral for the community if long-term fixes are ignored as too expensive. And the squeeze on the working class continues to tighten around the Buckeye State. A new Urban Institute analysis reveals over 1 million eligible Ohioans are not receiving Lifeline Security Net benefits like SNAP or energy assistance that they qualify for. Research shows confusing state paperwork and administrative burdens are blocking help as home electricity and food costs are spiraling out of control. And finally, it's officially that time of year again, even if Halloween still about 3 months away. Spirit Halloween pop-ups have already begun opening across North America in abandoned Kmarts near you. The retailer plans to pop up 1,500 stores and hire 52,000 seasonal employees to spread out the spooky vibe early. Next, updates at 10:30 with Lee Mowen. Breaking news anytime. Travis Laird, News Radio 700 WLW.
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6: All right, let's do this on a winning night for the Reds. 5-4 the final. Welcome in officially to the Kelsey Chevrolet Extra Inning Show. I'm Lance McAllister. You and me until midnight tonight. We've got ground to cover. And you know, there are sometimes you just don't ask how, don't ask why. This is the classic. I say this sometimes about football games where a team, you're just playing one game and you're on the road. This is one that you win and you say, just get on the bus. Just get on the bus and go. Don't worry about how, why, no questions. Just get on the bus or get on the plane and let's get out of here. That's how it felt tonight as the Reds found a way to win. And you know, as the game unfolds, I'm always jotting down notes and trying to figure out the storylines and what we're going to talk about. And I will admit to you, in that fateful inning in the eighth, what I was writing down had me on the verge of thinking, I just can't, if it goes the way it's trending, I can't do this tonight. I just can't, because the LA era had given the A's the lead. The Reds had two on to begin the inning with nobody out. And then JJ Blade was trying to bunt on the first pitch and he pulled the bat back and then he struck out and the runners didn't advance. And then Tyler Stevenson flies out and the runners did advance, but there's two outs and then Suarez goes down 0-2. And I'm thinking, if they get the first two on in the eighth inning with nobody out and can't get the run in tonight, I am going to lose my mind. And I'll be damned. That inning featured no hits, three walks, and three wild pitches. Have you ever? What did Nuxie used to always say? You know, you see something, you got a chance to see something you've never seen before. I probably seen it at some point. I've forgotten it. But no hits, three walks, three wild pitches, and two runs to win the game. Holy moly. 5-4, the final score. And don't look now. No, actually, go ahead and look. The Reds are 11-6 since the All-Star break. What? Are you sure? Yes, I looked it up. They're 11-6 since the All-Star break. And the Washington Nationals lost tonight. They've dropped seven straight. And the Reds have jumped the Nationals. Now there's only five teams in front of the... Wait a minute, what? Yes, five teams in front of the Reds for the third wild card. The baseball is such a stupid game sometimes. I'm laughing because none of this makes any sense. And I'm someone, when it comes to baseball and numbers and stats, I use them to make sense and explain things to myself a lot. And just none of this makes any sense. You're not supposed to score the tying run on a wild pitch and score the winning run on a wild pitch after you got the first two on, and then there's two outs and 0-2 in the inning. And man, how bad are the Athletics? Holy cow, because that was going to be the follow-up. Had they not scored in that inning and lost the game, At some point, I was going to mention, do you realize that going into tonight, the Athletics were 22 games under 500? They had dropped five straight and eight of nine, that they had been outscored in a sweep over the weekend by the Tigers 32-7, and that since July 21st, going into tonight, the Athletics were 5-21. 5-21, and get this, they'd been outscored 182-93. How is that even possible? Well, having watched them tonight, I see very much so how it's possible. Now, they've got some injuries as well, but holy cow. How would I like to be doing the A's extra inning show talking about losing the game? Now, if that were the case, I definitely would just get up and walk out. And I'd tell producer Sam Niger, I'd say, Sam, this baby's all yours. You've learned how to produce this here, and I love having you here. And this baby tonight is going to be yours. I would have just handed off the show if this was the Athletics extra inning show tonight, because I could not have processed losing on two wild pitches in the same at bat tonight. 5-4, your final score on a night where the Reds managed just five hits. But they find a way. They get it done. It's a grinder, and it's 5-4. Anybody giving it back? I'll take it. In fact, let's name our Stone Statement star of the game, brought to you by Stone Statements. Make a statement with your countertops. StoneStatements.com. I'm going to go with Sal Stewart. Now follow me here, because Sal winds up with a hit and a walk and a run and a sacrifice fly RBI. But you know what else he does? In that eighth inning, Ellie had walked, Stewart walked, first and second. Blade strikes out trying to bunt on the first attempt and pulling the bat back for strike one. Then he strikes out in the at-bat. Stevenson lifts one to right field. So L.A. tags at third, and I'm not sure I can do this justice to what happened for radio purposes, but it's a reasonably deep fly to right. Anyway, Ellie's tagging, and he goes to third. So the throw comes in, and it's a little bit wide, and Ellie's probably blocking the view a little bit, and the third baseman kind of hops out of the way of Ellie trying to get to the ball, and it goes past him. And credit the A's pitcher, because there's some pitchers who aren't even backing up that play, and it goes into the dugout or rolls along the wall, and both runs score. But the pitcher was there, and he actually backed up the play and caught the ball. So, but Sal, as the pitcher, fields it to walk back to the mound. Time has not been called, and the pitcher drops his head to start walking back towards the mound, and Sal takes off for second while the play is still live. And so both of them advanced on the fly ball to right field. So on the wild pitch then, Ellie scores to tie the game. Sal advances to third, and then Sal advances on the wild pitch to score what turns out to be the winning run. All because he had taken the extra base because the pitcher dropped his head. And that's one of many reasons why I love Sal Stewart. And that's why he's the Stone Statement star of the game. Does that make sense? Let me salute our Skyline Chili Feeling Good player of the game. Brought to you by Skyline Chili. Feeling good. It's Skyline time. I'm going to go with Hector Rodriguez. Man, he made his big league debut, got his call to the show tonight. His brother was in the stands filming every at-bat. First time up, I thought he had lined a single up the middle, and he got it more off the end of the bat, and it was more of a flare to the shortstop behind second base. But he walked. He scored a run. He got robbed by a leaping, Jack Wilson, the shortstop, kind of beyond second base, kind of into the outfield. I was kind of jumping with my body like, get over his mitt and drop it to center field for a soft single. And his brother's reaction was priceless because he couldn't believe that his brother was robbed of his first major league hit. But early on, he fielded a ball to right. Well, not only did he field his first opportunity in right, but there was a ball hit towards the right field line, not all the way into the corner, but towards the right field line. And Hector Rodriguez busted his tail over, made the stop to cut it off from getting to the wall or into the corner, came up throwing and held the runner to first in what I think in a lot of cases is probably a double. So credit Hector Rodriguez for that in his major league debut, and that makes him our Skyline Chili Feeling Good player of the game. Brought to you by Skyline Chili. Insert obligatory. I could really use two cheese conies, no onions, no mustard right now. Feeling good. It's Skyline time. All right. I'm feeling good about the opening of this segment. It sure beats what we've done in recent times with this team, and that's been beating my head against the wall. So let's take some calls. 513-749-7000. 1-800-THE-BIG-ONE. You and me, midnight tonight. Coming up after the bottom of the hour, you're going to hear from Steele Hall, the Reds' first-round pick a year ago. He's playing at Daytona. And Matthew Mouncey, the fine play-by-play voice of the Tortugas, passed along a conversation he had with him. I played a little bit of it in the inside pitch tonight, but I'm going to give you all of it tonight, a little perspective on the first-round pick a year ago who reclassified and graduated a year early so he could be drafted by the Reds. He's only 19 years old. Let's go to the phones. 513-749-7000, 1-800-THE-BIG-ONE. A stop in Milford. Nathaniel, you are on 700 WLW.
0: Lance, here come the Reds.
6: don't look now.
0: Don't look now, but they're coming. They're trying to get your hopes back. Here they come, just creeping along. Trying to get us all excited, trying to get us bought back.
6: I still don't know really how they won tonight.
0: I don't either. I was there, and I was like, oh, man, this is, we're going to get first and second, nobody out, and then not four. Yes. And then there's one wild pitch, and then there's another wild pitch. And I was like, oh, we're going to win this game. We're going to win this game.
6: Oh,
0: it was a great, great atmosphere.
6: It sure beats losing. So this is your classic, don't look a gift horse in the mouth. So I will take it.
0: Absolutely. Like I said last time I was on here, it doesn't matter how we win, as long as we win. You know, it doesn't have to be pretty, but it all adds to the same win column at the end of the day.
6: No doubt. No doubt.
0: So that's just big. And, you know, maybe this is the push we're looking for. 11-6. It's good. It's a start. I mean, we've got to keep adding these wins on top of each other. And we've got to
6: beat the time they. Yeah, so by the time they sweep the A's, they'll have won 13 of 19. And no, okay, slow down. I got to take a deep breath. One at a time. Tomorrow, the journey of a thousand miles begins with a first step, and this is the first step post trade deadline, and it's a victorious one.
0: Oh, absolutely. Hopefully, there's a lot of more small steps that hopefully lead to a big step into October. So we'll see what happens.
6: Oh, baby. Nathaniel, thank you.
0: Appreciate you, Lance. Have a good one.
6: All right. Appreciate you. Have a good night. Look, I will, and I know, look, the tongue is in the side of my cheek to some extent at all this, but I will always believe this. As frustrated as I get and you get with this team, and no matter how many games out back they are of how many teams, I don't stay miserable when they win games. I just don't do that. I don't see the purpose of that. Maybe I do a little, you know, out over my skis for fun and enjoy it a little bit more than I should. But I've always subscribed to it may be a bad season. It may be a bad stretch. I'm not going to come on here after they score two runs in the eighth inning on back-to-back pitches and still be mad about the trade deadline. Does it mean I all is forgiven and I think they're going to the playoffs? No, but when you play 162 times and you're not sure when the next win's going to come or how many are going to come, you better damn well believe I'm going to enjoy victory on one given night of hosting this show. And if that doesn't sit well with you, that's fine. That's you. You do you, and I'll do me. But I'll take victories in any way, shape, or form I can get them. Because in a season that's probably tracking towards a lot more losses than wins, I will take wins when I get them. And the last time I checked, the runs count and the style points don't. They scored 5 runs tonight. Stylistically, it wasn't pretty for either team. But at the end of the night, I looked and it went on the left side, and that is under the W for wins. So let's go back out to the phones. How about Delhi? And Dave, you are on 700 WLW. Welcome.
7: Hey, Lance, how you doing tonight, pal?
6: I'm okay.
7: Good, good. Yeah, you know, I'm tired of being bipolar and psychotic with this team. You know what I mean? I hope you're not.
6: That's a good way to look at it.
7: I mean,
6: dude,
7: you're
6: driving me crazy.
7: Hey, did you take your medicine today?
6: Yeah, this team requires medicine because it's like the best thing you can do is stop really trying to figure it out because you'll drive yourself even crazier.
7: you know, I love the positivity, but man, this team is just, like you said, I mean, they score runs, I mean, unforgiven runs. I mean, how does that happen? But I just, you know, I'm 61 years old, and I remember the Big Red Machine and all those days when those guys made $45,000 a year. A lot of it's money and this and that, as you know, but nothing happened. I really enjoyed your show last evening, and now you flipped on me. You became bipolar, man.
6: Now, I will say for the record, the Ellie error, I mean, it's just, there are moments where he just seems to lapse into a, I don't know if nonchalant's probably too strong a word, but there are just times where he has a lapse that just can't happen. And then in the ninth inning, he takes an easy throw and one bounces it, and then Sal can't keep his foot on the bag. And I'm thinking, what are we doing here? Hey, you've just been gifted two runs on wild pitches, and your shortstop is throwing a one-hopper, and your first baseman hasn't kept his foot on the bag.
7: Yeah, I totally agree. Well, listen, I don't want to take a lot of your time. I love your show. Go Elder. E-Step should be good this year, the quarterback, and I'm a West Side guy, and I'm looking forward to that. I have more fun going to damn Elder games than any other game.
6: Hey, I'm glad you called tonight. Thanks, Dave.
7: Over there.
6: Take care, man. There you go. See ya. All right, take care. Yeah, if you're just tuning in, trust me when I say this. What transpired tonight... they're probably in Sacramento. The Athletic fan base, wherever it is right now, they're probably going, seriously, really? We're now 23 games under 500. We've lost 6 in a row. We've lost 9 of 10 since July the 1st. We're now 5-22, and we lost on 2 wild pitches in 1 at bat. Glad that's not me tonight. Let's do this. Let's take a timeout, come back, grab some more calls. They won tonight. Yeah, and I guarantee you this, I'm not giving it back. This is the Kelsey Chevrolet Extra Inning Show, 700 WLW.
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6: 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It's the Kelsey Chevrolet Extra Inning Show. I'm Lance McAllister. 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Tomorrow, Nick Lodolo makes a rehab start at AAA Louisville. We'll test out that new grip, trying to avoid the blister issue. Brandon Williamson will follow him on Thursday with a start for AAA Louisville. Brady Singer tonight, not bad. Six innings, 5 hits, 3 runs, did walk 3, at least one came around to score, struck out 6 through 101 pitches. By the way, and boy, this kind of is brutal if you're Brady Singer. Major League Baseball announced a scoring change today. Last Wednesday night, the Reds lost to the Guardians 6-1 at Great American Ballpark. That was the night the defense was absolutely ridiculously poor. Brady's line was 4 1/3 innings, 4 runs, none of them earned. There was a Stephen Kwan grounder in the 5th inning that was not handled by Ellie. Took him a step into the outfield, grasped, I believe, to his backhand, if I remember correctly, and then it dropped out of his mitt. It was originally scored an error. So that made all 4 runs that scored in that inning unearned. All 4, unearned. Well, today, Major League Baseball announced a scoring change. That play was changed from an error to a hit. So that makes the 4 runs that Singer gave up in the 5th inning all earned. So as a result, his earned run average went from 4.35 to 4.68 going into tonight's game. And Ellie's error total dropped from 10 to 9. According to Major League Baseball, it is the 208th scoring change this season. And so obviously it's not a rare occurrence, and sometimes it'll be the request from the team to review a play. Sometimes even a player will request to review a play. And 208 times a ruling has been changed, and this one the latest. So Brady Singer went from 4 1/3 innings, giving up no earned runs, to his line showing 4 1/3, 4 earned runs, and the earned run average jumped over 3/10 of a run as a result. That kind of blows if you're him. Let's go to the phones. How about, let me go to Bridgetown. Jacob, you are on 700 WLW.
15: Lance, how about that game?
6: Jacob, all I know is we're going to be playing the song tonight at 11:58, and I will have a smile on my face.
15: I was actually looking at my wrist being like, is it 11:58? Is it 11:58 yet?
6: And while I may be smiling at 11:58, rest assured, I was far from smiling last night with this team.
15: Yeah. Ugh. So I noticed something, like, so the last time you were on air.
6: Yes.
15: The Reds won. First time on air this week, what happens?
6: The Reds win.
15: Yeah. Is this something trending now or something or what?
6: Maybe I should volunteer to stay on the air as long as the Reds keep winning. No, do not podcast that. That is not official. That's me being delusional and out of my mind.
15: So I want to go back to what you just said about that air being changed and all that.
6: Yes.
15: So even though Ellie's air count went down to 9, it jumped right back up to 10 today.
6: Yes, it did. It absolutely did, unfortunately.
15: Yeah. But, I mean, I give the bullpen tonight. They did a great job.
6: Yes.
15: Singer, he went out, did a good job, held this, whatever team you want to call the green team. We'll put it that way, green team.
6: Yes.
15: Held them to only 2 runs. I'll take it. So

0: running catch towards center field and the sun field. But Ellie's error led to the unearned run against Maul, and it was just an easy routine. It's as easy and routine a play as you would ever see, and I think that would have been the third out of the inning, and it's just so like effortless that it like required more, like, if that makes sense. It was just so throw it over and that's the end of the inning, and it wasn't. And then in the ninth, with one out, Ellie's throw is a one hop. It was a tough hop. It was a short hop. And Sal comes off the bat, can't keep his foot on the bat. Sal has the footwork, he's still getting used to it because it's a newer position. Because how many times has there been a review of Sal's foot, whether it's been on the bag or not on the bag, seeming like over the last 2 or 3 weeks? But that puts a base runner on, and then another base runner's on, and I'm thinking, I'll be damned. If they went through all they went through and actually were gifted two runs and now they blow it here, again, I would just walk out and just start walking and not come back. But I'm here. 5-4 the final. More of your calls next. Kelsey Chevrolet Extra Inning Show, 700 WLW.
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2: The arsonist suspect has a violent past. With your 10:30 report, I'm Lee Mowen. Breaking now. We've learned more about the suspect in the Old Trails fire in Spokane, Washington. It's one of three fires that's burned over 10,000 acres with 0% containment and at least 700 structures destroyed. Over 60,000 people have also been evacuated.
3: Families running for their lives as flames closed in, homes engulfed. Authorities say one of the most destructive wildfires in the history of Washington state was deliberately set by a convicted killer. Spokane Sheriff's deputies taking 37-year-old Aaron Farinacci into custody outside of his home late Monday.
2: From Spokane, ABC's Alex Stone. Farinacci was convicted for killing his father in 2010. He was released from jail in 2020. Now your latest traffic and weather together. No wrecks to talk about. However, there's two construction zones that are bringing thicker traffic for you to deal with. The heaviest appears to be eastbound 275 beyond the new Richmond exit. Give yourself a little extra time. That is the stretch where it's two lanes from 275. We also see a bit of a backup on 75 northbound beyond Union Center. Make sure you give yourself some extra time if you need to get through these zones.
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4: As we head to daybreak on Wednesday, mostly clear, a 7 a.m. temperature of 67. The rest of our Wednesday, mostly sunny, but there is a chance for storms, mainly east of greater Cincinnati, a high of 88, but feeling like the low to mid-90s. At night, fair skies and a low down to 70. From your severe weather station, I'm 9 First Warning Chief Meteorologist Steve Raleigh. 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
2: Nothing's on the radar near Cincinnati, where it's 74 degrees. It blocked I-75 south for 6 hours this morning. We've learned one person has died in this accident in Franklin.
5: It happened in the left center lane of 75 South in Franklin around 6 o'clock Tuesday morning as three vehicles came to a stop with a Ford Edge striking a Honda Civic. The Civic pushed into a Chevy Trax, hitting the driver who had gotten out of that vehicle, and then hit a GMC Yukon in front of it. The Ford Edge went off the right side of the interstate, while the Civic, which had rotated, was struck by a Ford F-150, sending the Civic into a median concrete barrier, while the F-150 hit both the Trax and Yukon. 59-year-old Karen White of Miamisburg, who was behind the wheel of the Civic, died at the scene, with the driver of the Trax, who was outside the vehicle, suffering serious life-threatening injuries. The driver of the Yukon and a passenger, as well as the driver of the Edge, were hospitalized with serious injuries. I'm Sean Gallagher, News Radio 700 WLW.
2: 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The move is expected to help the Cincinnati company offer more products in the self-care, preventative, and personalized wellness products areas, on top of already operating Metamucil and Align probiotics. P&G stocks rose 1.6% Tuesday. That's a jump of $2.30. CEO Shailesh Jejurikar told CNBC he's happy with the asset itself and called Thorne a really well-run operation. The deal is expected to be official by the end of the year. Your next update is at 11 o'clock with breaking news anytime. I'm Lee Mowen, News Radio 700 WLW.
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12: 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It's the Kelsey Chevrolet Extra Inning Show. I'll be all right. Kelsey Chevrolet Extra Inning Show. Kevin Gordon's got the 8-10 coming up at midnight. America's Trucking Network. Let's review the power player of the game presented by Cincinnati Tax Resolution, powered by TOEF. 513-513-TOEF. If you have a massive IRS tax problem, don't live in fear. TOEF is here. I'll go with Ellie's Bolt for the two-run single that drove in two of the five runs tonight as our power player of the game. By the way, and we're efforting this, you'll hear it hopefully in a bit. Terry Francona doing his post-game tonight was interrupted by Bob Castellini. You don't see Bob, but he enters the room and you hear Terry Francona is talking about Brady Singer being a leader and how he dealt with the trade deadline and the rumors, and references him being a leader for this team. You will hear what Bob Castellini said in the background to Terry Francona coming up before this 10 o'clock hour is done. But let's grab some more calls at 513-749-7000, 1-800, the big one. Lewis, center we go. Hey, wait there, wait a minute, hold on. There he is. Mike, you are on 700 WLW. Welcome.
13: Thanks, Lance. I always enjoy watching the Reds win games, even when they're weird like tonight. I enjoy watching Brady Singer pitch, and I really enjoy watching Tyler Stevenson catch. He's one of my favorite players. But I got to be honest with you, the whole time I was watching the game tonight, I just kept thinking, what are these two guys still doing on this baseball team?
12: Yes.
13: Like, why in the world did we not trade all of our expiring contracts and get something rather than nothing? And at the very least, get rid of those salaries that we're paying to a team that is not going to make the playoffs. They're just not. And,
12: yeah,
13: you know, it's fun to watch them still win some games here and there, and I'll root for them the rest of the season. But I just feel like the failure of this organization to move those expiring contracts at this trade deadline is managerial malpractice at best. And I mean, I'm sick about it. Last night I was refreshing my phone over and over and over from about 4 o'clock on till six. And at 6 o'clock, I felt like the kid on Peanuts sitting in a pumpkin patch waiting on the great pumpkin to come. It never did. And I guess I would just say, you know, I know there are still, you know, we're still going to go to games. We're still going to root for the Reds. But I just want somebody to know that those of us that know ball a little bit, we're angry. I mean, this is foolish what they're
12: yes.
13: doing.
12: Yes. It was an organizational failure. The way they executed the trade deadline was simply an organizational failure, because the bottom line is, going into a trade deadline, you either want to improve your team at the moment or you want to improve your team for the future, and they managed to do neither. Nick Kroll, I said last night, did the impossible. He didn't make the 26 team any better, and he's not making the 27 team any better.
13: Well, my wife looked at me last night and she goes, you seem depressed. And I go, I am. I said, I feel like if somebody went on AI and said, how can I completely tank a trade deadline and still make it look like I tried? How could I do that? I feel like that's what would have spit out of the answer of AI last night, is trade an inconsequential relief pitcher and trade, you know, a guy that's doing fairly well from the left-hand side of plate, and then not trade anybody else. I don't get it. I just don't. The only thing I could think of is that the ownership just really cares about selling tickets and selling hot dogs and, you know, 3-2-1 beers, hot dogs, and ice cream the rest of the season, that they don't really care about winning.
12: It did. I think you've hit on a fair point, because to me, it screams, it reeks of the optics and worrying about how it would look to your fan base if you lost 90 or 95. And I said last night, the reality is, it doesn't make any difference if you lose 86 or 96. They're in last place. You should be worried about improving your team next year. And I'll go back to, they did the same thing, and this isn't the only other time, but in 2015, they didn't sell when they should have, because they were afraid of the optics of hosting the All-Star game and being viewed as the franchise that got the All-Star game but was in the middle of tearing down and rebuilding. And so they didn't do it. And it cost them.
13: Yeah, and you know, the sad thing is, I think that the average Cincinnati Reds fan has no clue what happened yesterday. You know, my wife and I were at the game on Sunday, and in Tyler Stevenson's last at bat, you know, I stood up and started clapping and yelled out, "Thank you, Tyler." And everybody looked at me like, "What's he talking about? Why is he yelling at Stevenson, thanking him before he even bats?" You know, like, nobody had a clue that was potentially his last at bat. And this evening, you know, I ran into my neighbor in the backyard, and he's a big Reds fan. And he goes, "Hey, I wasn't looking. Did we get anybody good at the trade deadline?" And I said, "What do you mean, did we get anybody good? No, we didn't get anybody good, but we didn't trade anybody either." He's, "Oh, good. We still got our players." And I'm like, "Are you kidding me?" And he goes to games. Like, he watches it every day on TV. And I'm like, how do you not know that this is bad? And I just have to wonder if just that general lack of knowledge and that general ignorance about how it all works is just something that the average everyday fan lives with, and that they don't even know that they buggered up the trade deadline.
12: Yeah, and you wonder how many. I said this last night as well. To me, how do I want to see this? What, in lieu of any change, and I was so struck by what the Athletics beat writer for the Angels yesterday, and they made a bunch of trades, and John Mozeliak has been named the interim GM. He came in and kind of assessed the situation and did a whole lot of stuff yesterday. And the point of the Angels beat writer was, it may or may not work this year or next year, but if it does turn, it will be because of this day. And he said, because the Angels changed their method of operations finally. They did it a different way. And as I read it, I felt so much of that being relatable to this organization that just refuses to do things in a different way, from a different view, with a different set of eyes. And I said clearly, in lieu of change, what is happening is accepted by the organization. It's not accepted by me. It's not accepted by you. But clearly, if nothing's changing, it's because the organization is fine with what's happening. And that just galls me to no end.
13: Yeah, I'm with you. And, you know, the reality is it would have been really hard to mess up that trade deadline, because even if they would have traded every single one of those expiring contracts for one bag of baseballs, they still would have saved a millions and millions and millions of dollars on salaries that they could have easily turned around and offered to Sal Stewart as an extension. They could have offered it to Andrew Abbott as an extension. They could have used that money and put it towards something good that you know, 2 months from now, we're going to be cheering. And instead, they basically mortgaged the future for 2 months worth of baseball.
12: Yeah, that's very well said. Mike, good talking to you.
13: Yeah, you too, Lance. Have a good evening.
12: Enjoy your evening. Also, I was struck this morning, Bill Sakin, columnist in the LA Times, wrote of the Angels, and I'll quote directly. He said, "Monday might be remembered as one of the most significant dates in Angels history. In recent years, the Angels have deluded themselves and their fans with such beliefs as they had assembled a young core that could win, Shohei really wanted to stay, and the universally and consistently poor rankings of the minor league system should be dismissed. They're not true." On Monday, John Mozeliak changed all of that. He changed the way the Angels operate. The Reds need to change the way they operate, and they appear unwilling to. Back to the phones in Indiana we go. And Ronnie, you are on 700 WLW.
7: Hello, Lance. Thank you for taking my call tonight, buddy.
12: Thank you for calling. What's on your mind?
7: Well, I'm as disgusted about yesterday as anybody, but I'm not going there tonight. I'm going to go with the Reds win tonight, and I'm happy about it. What are we, 4 games under .500 now?
12: Yes, 50, what is that, 54 and 58, yes.
7: Well, 2 more games against the A's, and we need to win both of them. Let's move forward. I mean, the past is the past. Let's move forward, buddy.
12: Well, they would like you to do that as an organization. That lets them off the hook. See, I'm not going to let the organization off the hook. It's still an organization that hasn't won a playoff game since 1995. You're writing them a pass. I don't write passes to the organization.
7: I totally agree with that, Lance. But you know, here we are. We got a chance. Let's just pull for the Reds. We need it.
12: Oh,
7: we
12: I'm absolutely doing that. Yeah. I agree with you on that. I would never root against them. Absolutely. I'm right with you.
7: If we don't make a general manager change at the end of this year, it's just pathetic. We need to.
12: I totally agree with you,
7: Lance. But yes, this season is still here. I'm a Reds fan. That's why the Reds fans are one of the best in the country, because we still pull for the Reds. But I'm not giving anybody a pass, Lance. This is pathetic, what happened yesterday. But let's play the season out. Let's see what happens.
12: I like that. That sounds like a plan.
7: I'm glad that they didn't trade J.J. Bleday, because we've been looking for outfielders for 5 or 6 years, and we finally found one. So I'm glad we kept him. Let me just say that. And to say that they couldn't get anything for Tyler Stevenson or Brady Singer is just a travesty, because they could have packaged the two of them, and you could get something. When you throw them to it, the White Sox could have used both of them. You could have got something for both of them. So don't give me that crap. There's nothing out there.
12: We agree on that. Absolutely. Hey, Ronnie, I enjoyed this. I appreciate your perspective. I hope we can talk again.
7: Thank you, Lance. I enjoy you talking about your Little League days, because I remember putting on that uniform when I was 10, 11 years old, and it's golden to me. Thank you, bud.
12: Oh, man, absolutely. Thank you, and enjoy your evening. And again, we'll talk again sometime, and I look forward to it. I'm way late. Let's take a break. You'll hear, I think I'll move Steele Hall till about 11:06. We'll hear from the Reds' first-round pick, maybe coming up after the news, top of the hour. But your calls as we continue. And you'll hear what Tito said and what Bob Castellini opened the door. And I don't want to say interrupted, because it wasn't like rude or anything. You'll hear what Bob Castellini said in the post-game news conference tonight as we continue. It's the Kelsey Chevrolet Extra Inning Show, 700 WLW.
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25: Both of them weren't the target. 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
3: You're right, it could be. But it also could be something your son did, too.
6: 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No one.
3: He's yours.
12: All right, closing in on 11 o'clock on the Kelsey Chevrolet Extra Inning Show. I'm Lance McAllister. Reds over the A's tonight, 5-4. They score twice on two wild pitches in the same at bat in the eighth inning, believe it or not. After the game, you know, Tito does a post game where he's in a room, the media is in the room, questions are asked. You are going to hear a question from Jim Day about Brady Singer. You're going to hear Tito start to answer, and then you are going to hear, if you listen closely, and he's off mic, so we're cranking this up. Sam has cranked this up as best as we can without distorting it. You're going to hear Bob Castellini offer, I guess, encouragement or support for Tito. Take a listen. You'll hear the question. You'll hear Tito start to answer. And after he mentions Brady Singer as a leader, you're going to hear Bob Castellini's voice from the background. Here it is.
26: It's a quality start again. And after what he's kind of gone through in the last 48 hours, does that add to how you're impressed?
27: Well, I know I'm glad he's here. And I think I probably echo a lot of the sentiments. I know listening to Brad and Nick and those guys talk about him, it made me feel good. I told Brady that today. I said, if you'd have been in there, you probably would have felt good. He's a good guy to have around. He's really emerged as quite a leader.
26: There is a leader and a winner. Okay. You've got a team. There's a leader and a winner. No, right? He's a man.
27: Well, I'm still here. I kind of interrupted the flow there, huh? Don't know where to go.
26: You got to feel good about yourself.
12: Terry Francona tonight. If you couldn't make it out, Bob Castellini said after the remarks from Tito calling Brady Singer a guy who's developed into a leader, Bob saying, there is a leader, pointing to Terry Francona, there is a leader and a winner. And I believe, don't quote me on this, I believe he followed up and said, and we've got a team that can win, I think. Maybe I struggled on the final part of that. Maybe I'm piecing together words that aren't there, but it sounded like he added something into his team being a winner or can be a winner, somewhere along those lines. Don't quote me on that. And then that was C. Trent talking about how's it feel to get a vote of confidence from your owner like that. So that tonight after the game. Let's go back out to the phones. How about, wait a minute, I'm going to go all the way to Montana. Is this David on 700 WLW? David, David was there, and now he's gone. I was excited. I was going to Montana. How about Wilmington we go? Hey, William, welcome to 700 WLW.
28: Hello. Thank you for having me on tonight. I just want to point out a couple of points. Some words that I think everybody needs to learn is perseverance and patience. Perseverance and patience, because I've coached football and baseball throughout my career as coaching. You have to have perseverance and patience, and your team will perform. And I think That's what's going on with the Reds. They're having
12: Let me ask you this. In your definition, is there an expiration date on that? Because patience, in your mind, would cover not winning a playoff game since 1995, 13 straight years of not finishing better than third place, and 13 straight years of not winning more than 83 games. So how long does patience extend in your definition?
28: Yeah, you are correct, and I think that's one thing you have to realize is you have to have patience and perseverance and get the players in and then win. And you cannot speed perfection. And so I think if you have patience and perseverance, your team will perform.
12: Well, how has that worked over the last 13 years of not winning more than 83 games?
28: Yeah, I agree with you 100%. But they need to get the talent in and patience, and eventually your team will perform.
12: Okay, so are you saying over the last 31 years they haven't gotten talent? I'm not sure I understand what you're trying to say, but I'm trying to match it up to not winning a playoff game in 31 years. So I don't understand how patience enters the equation.
28: Well, you have to have patience. You have to work with your talent. You have to work. And
12: how's that worked to this point then?
28: Okay, yeah, I realize it's maybe not working this point, but maybe in the future, you know.
12: Oh, in the future. Okay. I got to go. I'm up against the clock. I got to go, but my head's starting to hurt because I'm out of patience and I'm out of perseverance, because there's plenty of evidence that can be entered into the courtroom of how it's not working. It's just not. And you can't patience it away or perseverance it away. It just hasn't worked. I don't know how else to say it. We've reached 11 o'clock. Let's check news. Then you'll hear from Steele Hall. After the news, the Reds' first-round pick a year ago. It's the Kelsey Chevrolet Extra Inning Show, 700 WLW.
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7: He's not stepping aside, but now there's an investigation unfolding. With your 11 o'clock report, I'm Lee Mowen, breaking now. They're looking into allegations of domestic violence and illegal drug usage. The House Ethics Committee is taking a deep look into Northeast Ohio Congressman Max Miller.
8: Miller has faced accusations of abuse by at least two different women, former White House Press Secretary Stephanie Grisham and Emily Moreno, the daughter of Senator Bernie Moreno of Ohio. He told reporters today that he believes Miller's unfit for office.
10: My daughter lives in constant fear of this man.
8: Responding to Emily Moreno's accusations, including that he threw her against a wall and held a gun to her head, Miller tried to discredit his ex-wife.
11: If I had assaulted her, would she have offered to cook me dinner 6 days later?
8: Miller's running for re-election, and he's denied the allegations, sued both women for defamation, and called for a House ethics investigation into his own conduct. Peter Haralambos, ABC News.
7: Now your latest traffic and weather together. Just in on the police scanner, we're hearing reports of a crash on Loveland Madera Road at one of the 275 ramps. Make sure to avoid the area. Unfortunately, we don't have an OGO camera on top of that intersection, but that is what we're hearing from police reports. Still slow traffic eastbound 275 beyond US 52's New Richmond exit, and still a little slow going northbound 75 beyond Union Center.
4: Now, the latest forecast from the Jake Sweeney Chevrolet Weather Center. 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
13: Heading for our Wednesday morning. It's warmer, clear, a morning low of 67. Now, the rest of our Wednesday, plenty of sunshine, but a few storms are possible east of greater Cincinnati. A high of 88, but a feels-like temperature in the low 90s. At night, partly cloudy and a low down to 70. From your severe weather station, I'm 9 First Warning, Chief Meteorologist Steve Raleigh. 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
7: Nothing's on the radar. We're at 73 degrees, and we have a new crash to report. This is out in Clinton County between Wilmington and Hillsboro on westbound 73. You can expect lane closures beyond Ross Road due to a crash. We're working on learning more about said accident. We've covered plenty of thefts on News Radio 700 WLW, but this crime involves a woman allegedly using her children to shoplift from a North College Hill business. Destiny Ferguson is accused of swiping $119 of goods from the Hair Palace on Hamilton Avenue Monday. It's unclear if those children are indeed hers. Ferguson is out of jail facing theft, child delinquency, obstructing business, and resisting arrest charges. There's a new number one hospital in Greater Cincinnati. St. Elizabeth Edgewood was named the top hospital in Kentucky for a second straight year by U.S. News and World Reports. They're basing risk-adjusted patient outcomes, hospital performances, and complexity of the patient's situation in the rankings. For Cincinnati, the Christ Hospital was number two, and coming in at number three, Good Samaritan.
4: 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Sports.
7: Reds defeat the Athletics 5-4 with two wild pitches scoring two runs in the eighth. Brady Singer with a no decision. He lasts six innings. He allows three runs, five hits, and three walks, and strikes out six. Elliot La Cruz with a two RBI single in the fifth inning. It's Reds and A's round two tomorrow night. We got it on the big one, starting at 5:40 with the inside pitch. 6:40 first pitch from Red Lauder. Meantime, the Florence Yalls are hot. They win their ninth straight game with a 1-0 triumph at Sussex County. Three pitchers combined for a four-hitter. Zay Richardson scores the lone run in the fifth inning. Florence will battle the Miners for round two on the road tomorrow night. FC Cincinnati defeating CF Pachuca 3-1 in the League's Cup opener. Evander Buka and Mbamba Dem each scoring in Cincinnati's victory. The Orange and Blue are back in action Friday night at home against Pumas for another League's Cup battle. First kick at 8 o'clock. Bengals making their first cut in training camp. Undrafted free agent Isaiah Nwokobia was waived. He was expected to battle Dejon Anthony and PJ Jules for a safety spot. And the Lachlan Panthers have announced they have called off their 2026 football season due to low numbers in their program. The Division 7 Region 28 program had 15 players on the roster. Panthers were set to visit Finneytown August 21st. Your next update is at 11:30 with breaking news anytime. I'm Lee Mowen, News Radio 700 WLW.
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12: And away we go. 11 o'clock hour underway. A winning night for the Reds. 5-4 the final. They scored twice in the eighth inning on the benefit of two wild pitches in one at bat with two outs. One scores LA to tie and one scores Sal to give them the lead and provide the victory. 5-4 the final. They go back at it tomorrow. A couple other notes. The Bengals put on the pads today for day six at camp. Sal Stewart was on hand. Beautiful day to be at practice today. Could not beat the weather. Sal was on hand. Sal Stewart, along with Tony Santion and some other Reds. Sal was wearing a Jamar Chase jersey. They swapped signed jerseys later at the end of practice. Defense ruled the day today. I love the quote from Al Golden, the defensive coordinator, who said, we are starting to eliminate things that are representative of a bad defense. End quote. They are off tomorrow. UC Bearcats, Miami Redhawks open football camp tomorrow. UC basketball played an exhibition game in the Bahamas today versus Victoria University. They won 110-63. They play Calgary tomorrow at 2:30. Tennis, Carlos Alcaraz has withdrawn from the Cincinnati Open with a wrist issue. And how about the Florence Yalls? They win tonight to make it 9 straight wins by the Florence Yalls. Way to go, y'all. Let's see. I had something else. No, I don't. I'll get to Steele Hall here in a second. Let me grab one, and then we'll hear from Steele in Bethel. Hey, Lance, welcome to 700 WLW.
17: Hey, Lance, how are you?
12: I'm well. How about you?
17: I'm doing fine, sir. It's been a while since I talked to you.
12: Yeah.
17: But there's one question I've always wanted to ask you.
12: Yes.
17: And that's, how many Lances have you known in your life?
12: That's a great question. I knew one as a kid. I was named after Lance Allworth, the wide receiver, but I don't run across a lot of them. How about you?
17: No. Well, I went to school with two.
12: No way.
17: In high school. Yeah, they were both older than me. They were both, one graduated in 72, one graduated in 74, I graduated in 76. But yeah.
12: That?
17: And then I met a young man in Gatlinburg, Tennessee, probably 30 years ago. He was 12 years old, and his name was Lance.
12: Wow.
17: And that's been it for me, buddy.
12: How about
17: that's
12: that? We're very rare.
17: It's a unique name, dude. It's
12: yes,
17: a unique name.
12: Yes.
17: But listen,
12: yes.
17: I got to tell you, I heard you earlier say that the Reds hadn't won a playoff game since 1995.
12: Can you believe it?
17: But I think that, didn't they win a couple playoff games in 2012?
12: I'm sorry, playoff series. Haven't won a playoff series since 95.
17: Oh, playoff series. I thought you said games.
12: Yes. Oh, no. I may have. I'm sorry. I mean, yeah. I'm not sure I need to remind anybody, but they started up 2-0 against the Giants, came home, and then lost all three. They haven't won a series. My bad. Yeah, my apologies.
17: Not a problem, Lance. That one kind of, you know, stuck in my crawl in 2012. On my way home from work, listened to that third game that they were playing at home. And I think Jay Bruce flew out with runners in scoring position, and that was it. Yeah, I remember that. I remember that. And today, you know, glad to see him win tonight. Really glad to see him win. I watched the game at my local Legion Hall. And, you know, just I don't know. I don't know if this team can to climb over how many teams? Four? Five teams?
12: They've got five now. It was six to begin the night. The Nationals have dropped seven straight, so the Reds move over the Nationals and have five teams in front of them.
17: Yeah, and they got five teams in front of them, and they're going to play two with the A's, and they got three with the Nationals coming up. Is that correct?
12: Yes.
17: Yeah.
12: This weekend, yes. And then the White Sox.
17: So I would venture to say if they could take two from the A's here, and then take all three from the Washington Nationals.
12: Oh, baby. Oh, baby.
17: They'd be 59 and 58, and they might be in the hunt, but, you know, been a Reds fan since I was 8 years old. And, I'm spoiled by the big red machine back in the 70s.
12: No doubt.
17: You know?
12: No doubt about
17: no
12: that.
17: Doubt.
12: Hey, Lance, I'm glad you called, and I'm hoping we can do it again sometime.
17: We'll do it again sometime, Lance. Thank you,
12: all
17: buddy.
12: Right. Take care. You have a great night. I just pulled up FanGraphs, which does the calculations of the playoff odds. And right now, let's see, does this include the win tonight? It does. With tonight's win, the Reds odds to make the playoffs as a wild card team, 1.8%. That factors in what they've done and what is ahead schedule-wise and a whole bunch of things. A 1.8% chance of making the postseason, according to FanGraphs. All right, Steele Hall was the Reds' first-round pick last year. He's 19 years old. He graduated high school early so he could become draft-eligible. And he was drafted last year. They sent him to rookie ball this year in the Arizona complex. In 58 games, he hit .288. An on-base percentage, almost .390. Hit 10 home runs, stole 24 bases. And last week, they promoted him to Daytona. He's playing at A-ball. He's played four games. Tonight was his fifth game at Daytona. Matthew Mouncey is the play-by-play voice of the Daytona Tortugas. Had a chance to sit down with Steele and talk about his adjustments and life in the minor leagues, and he passed it along to me. I thought you'd be interested in hearing his perspective on what he's going through. You're also going to hear towards the tail end of this, you're going to hear Matthew ask him about a device he uses. It's called a pro hitter. A pro hitter is it's a little rubberized thing you put over your thumb, so it helps the reverberation of the bat, so to speak. And a lot of guys will take it off when they get to first base and put it in their back pocket, but they use it during the at bat. You're going to hear Matthew ask Steele Hall what he does with his pro hitter, which I won't spoil it. He'll explain what he does with it. But here is part of that conversation. Matthew Mouncey, the voice of the Daytona Tortugas, with the Reds' first-round pick last year, 19-year-old Steele Hall. Hit it!
0: Steele, thanks for taking the time. Coming off of an Arizona Complex League season, now in Daytona, have a couple games under your belt. How's the adjustment been? How's your time been here in Daytona so far?
5: Yeah, first of all, it's been great being here, just like getting a new scenery and just like being with the new guys and seeing how they treat me and like seeing a new guy coming in has been great. And yeah, I wish we could have stuck it out there in Arizona, but now we're on here trying to make the Tortugas win theirs.
0: Well, you guys had a great season in the Complex League, came up just short of a championship. Does that maybe fuel you a little bit more to try and now chase a Florida State League championship?
5: Most definitely, yeah, because we saw how close we were there, so now we just got to improve on what we did there and now bring it over here and win this thing for the Tortugas.
0: A lot of roster moves in the Cincinnati Reds organization after your guys' season ended. 9 of your teammates from the Complex League joining you here in Daytona Beach. What is that chemistry like? Do you guys feel like you've been playing together for a little bit and you can kind of carry that through to the new season here?
5: Yeah, definitely. Like the ACL team was like, we were like a family. And seeing a ton of those guys come with me and coming over here, it's been great. Like Aaron, Marie, Rendona, like all those guys are like big key factors in that team. And bringing them over here, they're going to do great things here too.
0: Now, you just turned 19, still extremely young in the Cincinnati Reds organization, but a high ceiling, I think, is what a lot of people are hoping for. What are your personal development goals over the rest of this year?
5: Kind of just like the most like simple things, just compete, trying to play the best baseball I can play. So I really don't have any like number goals because I mean I am young, so it's like it's gonna carry over in the years, but yeah, just trying to win. Really
0: talk to me a little bit about your draft journey. Coming out of high school, decided to reclassify and ended up not going to the University of Tennessee. What went into your decision making process as far as that go and then joining the Cincinnati Reds organization?
5: Yeah, the reclassify thing was like a big ordeal. Like kind of we just me and my parents did a pros and cons list and seeing which would benefit probably the most. Ultimately, we came down to reclassifying and trying to get my pro career started earlier. And if that didn't work out, then I'll be there at Tennessee a year earlier. So, yeah, I think it's worked out pretty good, and I'm happy that I'm in the Reds org.
0: So now moving up a level, you've gotten to see maybe a couple better arms over the last few days than you potentially would have in the Complex League. Does anything change approach-wise at the plate as you prepare to face some higher caliber pitching?
5: It definitely tailors to the pitcher and how they pitch, but that's kind of I kind of keep a set approach on just like trying to think middle away and just like trying to keep my swing in the best path and trying to get my A swing off.
0: Now, last thing for you. I noticed this last night when you were on base. Do you always run with the pro hitter in your mouth? And what is that?
5: I started that in like high school, I think. And yeah, it's kind of just stuck with me. It's like I don't really like having it on my like thumb, so I really just like stick it in my mouth. I don't really put it in my back pocket, and it occupies my like brain to like calm down and like stay simple.
0: There you go. Picked up your first stolen base last night. Know that running is definitely a big part of your game. What do you look for when you're running the bases trying to steal bags?
5: Trying to pick up cues off pitchers. You don't steal it off the catcher, you steal it off the pitcher. So if you get the pitcher down, I think you got it.
12: Steele Hall, Reds first round pick a year ago, 19 years old, reclassified, graduated early, a year early from high school, and is now playing in the Reds organization at low A for the Daytona Tortugas. Again, big thank you to Matthew Mouncey, the voice of the Tortugas. Still ahead, we'll take a look at who's rolling for the hometown team, home run leaders around Major League Baseball, and we will go down on the farm as we continue with the Kelsey Chevrolet Extra Inning Show, 700 WLW.
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29: Hey there, I'm Jason Alexander, and this is my dear friend, Peter Tilden.
30: Hey, Jay. By the way, the script says best friend.
29: Yes, it does, Peter. Anyway, Peter and I met over 25 years ago and became really good friends.
30: Best friends.
29: Mm-hmm, because we had two things in common. Number one, we like to argue about everything, driving, food, music.
30: No, we don't. And number two, when things annoy us or they perplex us or just don't seem to make any sense, whether it's something in the news or in our personal lives, we go, really, no, really.
29: And then we have to find answers.
30: So we created a podcast called Really, No, Really. It's about finding the answers to all the things that make us go, really, no, really. Jerry Seinfeld, wondered why they refused to make the stall door go all the way to the floor in a public bathroom, but he didn't get an answer. We did, by reaching out to an expert.
29: And talking dogs, really? No, really? We spoke to the pet parent of a dog who's become a social media star to find out if pressing buttons on a soundboard with a paw or a nose is truly communicating, or are they just showing off?
30: Competitive eaters, they don't chew during competitions. How about that?
29: Really? No, really?
30: That's what we heard. So we spoke to some of the biggest champions of the hot dog eats hot dog world of competitive eating to get the answer. And those are just a few of the things we'll explore on the Really Know Really podcast with Jason Arnold.
12: 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Emilio Pagan. In his last seven appearances, he has five saves and two wins. He locks it down tonight. It was a bit of an adventure. Two were on, one by way of a misplay, but he locks it down. Seven appearances, five saves, two wins in that span. 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We'll go Chad Durbin of the Red Sox, hit a grand slam into the Green Monster. We'll go Yankee shortstop George Lombard Jr. What a cool scene tonight. He's called up, makes his Major League debut at Yankee Stadium. Parents in the stands, his first hit is a home run. Unbelievable. And Taylor Trammell of the Houston Astros, one time Red. I was a big fan of Taylor Trammell as a prospect. He joined me one night on at the Reds convention when he was still playing in the minor league system. They traded him in the big three-way trade. He wound up going to the Padres in the trade. The Reds wound up sending Puig to Cleveland, and they ended up getting Trevor Bauer. Long story short, Taylor Trammell homered tonight, hit a three-run home run. But I mention him because last night, I don't know if you've seen it. I've never seen this happen. He hit a ball that he thought was a home run. And he's circling the bases and celebrating. And, you know, slaps fives with a third base coach. Gets all the way around to home plate. Motions to the sky. And then realizes the ball had actually been caught. Miles Straw robbed him of a catch, a leaping catch at the wall, and somehow Taylor Trammell made it all the way around the bases to home plate, steps on home plate, motions to the sky, and the look on the catcher's face is kind of like, dude, what are you doing? And then he realizes the ball had been caught, and he kind of like shrugs his shoulder and turns his hands up like, what? I've never seen that happen until last night. Let's go down on the farm. Also presented by my guys at Kelsey Chevrolet at Louisville tonight. Bats lose 15-5. Edwin Arroyo, two hits, a home run, two runs driven in, and a run scored. Leo Balcazar, promoted to AAA from AA Chattanooga, makes his debut at shortstop. He goes 0-4. At Chattanooga, last I saw they were in a rain delay, and I haven't seen it was canceled. I can't believe they're still in a rain delay, but I haven't seen that they've resumed. I do know that Alfredo Duno went on the injured list earlier today. Now, they do not list the injury. From what I saw last night, it looked like a lower leg, maybe a hamstring injury. Alfredo Duno is on the injured list. At Dayton tonight, they scored five in the bottom of the ninth, but fell short 8-7. Luke Hayden pitched five innings, gave up three runs. Ty Doucette, who you heard from on Extra Innings a couple of weeks ago, was tearing up Daytona, got promoted to Dayton tonight. He drew two walks. He scored a run. He drove in a run. He's their, I think, a 10th-round pick out of Rutgers last year, a first baseman. And Daytona was rained out tonight. That's your Down on the Farm report presented by Kelsey Chevrolet. Josh Wilking passed along the Kelsey pre-owned deal of the week. 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That is your Down on the Farm report. Now, let's track the machine before we get to the bottom of the hour. Check on news. We do this every night. It's in honor of the 50th anniversary of the 1976 Big Red Machine. We do a daily status check on where that team stood at this point, presented by Brandstetter's Kangaroo, hometown proud, veteran-owned, and family-operated for 28 years. 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They absolutely hop to it. 50 years ago tonight, Reds playing in Candlestick. Oh, I bet the weather wasn't good. They lost to the Giants.

0: We'll do on this date in Reds history, and we'll take your calls, 513-749-7000, 1-800-THE-BIG-ONE, on a winning night for the Reds. 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
2: It's the second death in 8 months at an ICE facility. With your 1130 report, I'm Lee Mowen, breaking now. Federal officials confirmed Edwin Lopez Cornejo has died in New Jersey's Delaney Hall from what they call a medical emergency. However, his family quickly blamed negligence for his death at a news conference earlier today. That's on top of a lawsuit declaring poor conditions and inadequate access making its way through federal courts.
3: These private prison organizations, especially when it comes to immigration detention, have been able to operate really under the radar. It's really hard to get to the bottom of what's actually happening there. Regular people can't just go in and, you know, speak with their loved ones often. So a lot of the things that we're hearing about are from people who have either gotten released or have somehow gotten messages out.
2: ABC's Armando Garcia. Now, the latest traffic and weather together. The accident between Wilmington and Hillsborough has cleared up on 73. You're good to go there. We have not seen a crash report on the OGO map for Love of Madera at 275. Again, there's no camera right on top of those routes, or the ramps, rather. So it looks like things are okay there. And it appears traffic is smoothing out at all the construction sites around Greater Cincinnati.
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4: As we head to daybreak on Wednesday, mostly clear, a 7 a.m. temperature of 67. The rest of our Wednesday, mostly sunny, but there is a chance for storms, mainly east of Greater Cincinnati, a high of 88, but feeling like the low to mid-90s. At night, fair skies and a low down to 70. From your severe weather station, I'm 9 First Warning Chief Meteorologist Steve Raleigh. 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
2: Nothing's on the radar. We are at 73 degrees. We've learned that a pair of teenagers accused of killing and robbing a 19-year-old will be tried as adults. Today, a Claremont County grand jury indicted Kathan Grundy and Nolan Wright for aggravated murder and robbery charges in Jaden Nelson's death. Nelson was found dead in early March along Bethel, New Richmond Road. Grundy, Wright, and Dakari Campbell are accused of traveling to New Richmond, pretending to sell marijuana to Nelson before robbing and killing him. All three could spend life in prison if they're convicted. It's multiple felony charges for Hector Jordanez. He's accused of assaulting his daughter with power cords and belts numerous times on a Deep Haven drive home. These events allegedly happened Sunday, but the daughter told investigators this was not an isolated incident. We don't know the extent of her injuries at this time. We're also waiting to hear when Jordanez will head to court for abduction, child endangerment, domestic violence, assault, and unlawful restraint charges. Travis Layer's got your next update at midnight with breaking news anytime. I'm Lee Mowen, News Radio 700 WLW.
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5: 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Reds win 5-4. They trailed 3-0, bounced back to tie the game, fell behind 4-3, and then in the 8th inning, scored twice on two wild pitches. An 8th inning that featured no hits, 3 walks, and 3 wild pitches, and produced 2 runs. Reds win 5-4. Back at it tomorrow. 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Reds back at it tomorrow night with Rhett Lauder on the mound. 6:40 first pitch, 5:40 inside pitch with me. Reds will try to move to try to win the series and try to move to 12-6 since the All-Star break. Now to what happened on this date in Reds history. A couple of these. 1945. This is wild. The Reds beat the Cubs 4-3 at Crosley Field. It was their only win of the year versus the Cubs. They went 1-21 that year against the Cubs. Chicago won 98 games and the pennant that year. 1960, this is a Greg Rhodes special from Red Leg Journal. Reds infielder Billy Martin, the Billy Martin who went on to be the major league manager, very volatile, punched Cubs pitcher Jim Brewer in the face during a brawl at Wrigley Field. Brewer suffered a fracture of the orbital bone around his eye. The incident began when a Brewer pitch went up and in and knocked Billy Martin to the ground. Martin swung at the next pitch and let the bat fly towards Brewer. He walked out towards the mound to pick up the bat, and then he jumped Brewer. Martin got a 5-day suspension, fined $500. Brewer would end up suing Martin for a $1 million damage suit, and years later it was settled in out of court for a reported $100,000. This date, 1962, another Greg Rhodes special. Reds manager Fred Hutchinson lost his temper after a doubleheader loss to the Mets at the Polo Grounds. After the second game, Hutchinson sat in the dugout, called the clubhouse, and ordered the players out of the clubhouse within 15 minutes. He was so ticked, he did not use his tickets to the Broadway play A Funny Thing Happened on the Way to the Forum that night, according to Greg Rhodes in Red Leg Journal. This date, 1965, longtime Reds announcer Wade Hoyt announced his retirement effective at the end of the season. In 1989, on this date, Mariano Duncan hit a 10th-inning home run to beat the Braves at Riverfront. In 93, Chris Sabo hit his 3rd grand slam of the season in a 9-3 win over the Rockies at Riverfront Stadium. What else do I see here? Ooh, let me include the Cowboy in one. 1995, John Smiley, Hector Carrasco, Chuck McElroy, and the Cowboy combined to shut out the Phillies 1-0 at Riverfront Stadium. Now, here's a blast from the past. Remember Russell Branyon? This date, 2002, Reds beat the Padres 15-10. Russell Branyon slugs 3 home runs and drives in 5 in the victory. And finally, this date, 2012. Oh, that team. They had beaten the Pirates to make it 22 wins in their last 25 games. The Reds owned the best record in baseball. On this date, 2012, they were 66-41. They had a 5.5-game lead in the Central over the Pittsburgh Pirates. It all happened on this date in Reds history. Back to the phones we go. Norwood, the stop. Bill, you are on 700 WLW. Welcome.
6: How you doing?
5: I'm good. How about you?
6: I'm doing good. I just wanted to talk about, you posted on Facebook earlier about what was your favorite Red. It wasn't really a household name or anything.
5: Yeah, it was just a fun topic I do every night at 7. I try to do a different question, and tonight's question was, give me somebody that became a favorite who wasn't a star, maybe even wasn't a starter, but you kind of liked him or loved him for whatever reason.
6: Right.
5: I said I was always a big fan of Chris Heisey. Who did you list?
6: It was either Tom Foley or Tim Foley. I can't remember. He was a second baseman or a shortstop.
5: Yeah, Tom Foley.
6: Early,
5: yes.
6: 80s.
5: Tom Foley.
6: Yeah.
5: Yeah.
6: Look, I got a good story about him. I was probably 12, 13 years old playing Little League, me and my friend, and we were going to games all the time, and I knew an usher that used to let us in the stadium. This is at the old Riverfront Stadium, of course. He'd just let us in, and we'd have to go find a seat, you know. And one night we were leaving the game, and Tom. Okay.
5: Yes.
6: Anyways, he's leaving the stadium, and I knew all their faces, and I said, you know, I'm going to see if I can get his autograph. Not only did he give us his autograph, he talked to us about baseball for 30 minutes.
5: Oh!
6: And he tells us, he said, before we walked away, I felt like the kid in the Pepsi or Coke commercial, the Mean Joe King commercial where he throws his uniform.
5: Yes.
6: I felt that way. Yeah, because I'm like, man, this is great. And he's like, hey, kid, come here a minute. I went over and I thought, what's he going to do? He says, go to gate 13 tonight, and there'll be two blue box seats for you and your friend.
5: Oh,
6: you know, I didn't believe it. We'd never even seen the blue seats, you know. We were up in the top six every time we went. So we go the next night, and my buddy's like, I don't even want to mess with that. And I said, no, we're going to do it. I'm going up there, and I'm going to see if he's left those tickets. And sure enough, he did.
5: Oh, man, that is outstanding.
6: Yes, three rows behind the dugout. I mean, we felt like captains that night. I don't remember who we played, if we won or lost. I was just tickled about where we were sitting at. You know what I mean?
5: Oh, yeah.
6: Everybody's looking at us like, how did they get tickets down here? Even though the Reds were horrible, but, you know, that was like after the 81 season, or 82, I think they lost like 120 games or something.
5: Yeah,
6: crazy.
5: Man. Oh, that's a great story.
6: I always remember that.
5: Oh, I'm so glad you shared it, and thanks for checking that out tonight.
6: All right. Thank you. Right. Have a good night.
5: You as well. Yeah, Tom Foley was a draft pick of the Reds in the seventh round in 1977 and played with the Reds in parts of the 83, 84, and 85 season. And to catch up on what he was referencing, I have a Facebook page, which I connect to the show, and it's Lance McAllister Sports Talk. And every night at 9 o'clock or 7 o'clock, I try to post a question of the day. Usually related to the Reds, sometimes not, but tonight's was simply, give me somebody who you became a fan of and appreciated that wasn't necessarily a star or even a starter. And maybe it was because of how they played the game. Maybe you met them. Maybe you had a moment. They had a moment in a game on a day you were there. Just a guy that you became a fan of that wouldn't be on the radar of most fans or near the top of anybody's list. And I said Chris Heisey. I was a huge Chris Heisey fan. He played at Messiah College in Grantham, Pennsylvania. It was a 17th round pick of the Reds in 06. Went on to play in parts of 8 major league seasons. He was a heck of a pinch hitter. A classic fourth outfielder. Couldn't hit lefties very well, so he became kind of a platoon player. But he had 14 career pinch hit homers in 200 at bats as a pinch hitter. Hit 18 homers for the Reds in 2011. Hit 3 home runs in a game against the Yankees. I always thought he was a guy that, man, if Dusty had just given him like 500 at-bats, what would he do? He never got more than 375 at-bats in a season. But I just appreciated how Chris Heisey played the game, and he became one of my favorites. And, man, the reaction that this topic got tonight, the number I see Norris Hopper being mentioned in this, I love when a topic just connects with people like that. And if you want to follow, I do a lot of Red stuff. I do a a lot of Bengals stuff. I do a lot of Cincinnati sports stuff. I had photos from Bengals practice I was at today. Lance McAllister Sports Talk, and check it out. A lot of great conversation. We've got about 68,000 people or so in there, and it makes for a fantastic back and forth. A couple of birthdays today. Happy birthday to Brady Singer, who pitched tonight on his 30th birthday. You know who turned 51 today? Eric Milton. Oh, man. Eric Milton was signed by the Reds in December of 2004. They gave him 3 years, $25 million. And I'll give you a clue if you don't remember how it went. The year before in Philadelphia, he'd given up 43 home runs. And the Reds then signed him. Dan O'Brien signed him to a three-year deal to pitch at Great American Ballpark. In 05, his earned run average was 647. He made 34 starts for the Reds. I got to believe that's the highest earned run average for anybody who made that many starts in the history of the franchise. The next year, he made 26 starts. He had an ERA over 5. It did not go well for Eric Milton as a Cincinnati Red. And Jake Beckley, the Reds Hall of Famer, was born on this date in 1867. I did not realize Jake Beckley was a Pirates Hall of Famer and a Reds Hall of Famer and was inducted, of course, into the Baseball Hall of Fame. Well, maybe you don't know, of course, in 1971. Lifetime 308 hitter. And Jake Beckley wound up with 2,938 hits. He came within 62 hits of 3,000. And when he retired, he had the second most in all of baseball to Cap Anson. Oh, I'm not sure I knew that he got that close to 3,000 and didn't get to it. But born on this date, 1867, was a Red from 1897 to 1903, I believe it was. His wife died. This is sad. His wife died 7 months after they were married in 1891 of tuberculosis, and he died at the age of 50 from heart disease. Man, oh man, I learned a lot about Jake Beckley, as you can tell. I had to look him up because it was his birthday today. Yeah, died in 1918 at the age of 50. There you go. All right, let's do this. Let's head down the stretch, take a look at the scoreboard, and play the song. It's all ahead. The Kelsey Chevrolet Extra Inning Show, 700 WLW.
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10: What's happening, fellow sports fans? It's Andy West. Let's take a look back on this day in sports history, August 5th. We'll start off today in 1973. Atlanta Braves pitcher Phil Niekro no-hits the San Diego Padres, and the Braves win 9-0. It's the first no-hitter for the franchise in Atlanta. Jumping ahead, today in 2001, down a dozen runs to the best team in baseball, the Mariners, the then Cleveland Indians pull off the largest comeback in Major League Baseball history. They scored 3 in the 7th, 4 in the 8th, and 5 in the 9th to send it to extra innings. Then in the 11th, a Holbert Cabrera base hit won it for Cleveland. And today in 2007, left-hander Tom Glavine becomes only the 23rd pitcher in Major League Baseball history to reach the 300-win milestone. The pitcher best known for his years with the Braves got the milestone as a Met in an 8-3 win over the Cubs.
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14: 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Who were they? What made them so notorious? How did the internet, or sometimes the algorithm, choose them? And what does a person do when they're suddenly confronted with more attention than the human psyche can handle? Take The Dress, a story that went uber viral in early 2015 in spite of being, well, kind of a boring optical illusion. A mother of the bride in Scotland took a picture of a dress she was thinking about wearing to her daughter's wedding, but she saw the dress as blue with black lace, and her daughter saw it as white with gold lace. One BuzzFeed post later, every single person on the internet was talking about the dress. But to me, the dress is a story about the last couple of months when the internet was still sort of fun. 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With the team at Cool Zone Media, we're taking these characters' 16th minute of fame to see what their moment meant to them and what it says about us.
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5: All right, down the stretch we go. Final segment. We'll wrap it up by playing the song. And then your news, followed by Kevin Gordon, who's got the ATN, America's Truckin' Network. 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Finals. Baltimore over the Angels, 3-1. Christian Encarnacion Strand, 0-for-4 with a strikeout, batting .262 for the Orioles. He played third base. The Mets beat the Guardians 6-2. I saw Nathaniel Lowe get into the game. He came off the bench, got two at-bats, went 0-for-2 in the Guardians' loss. Phillies beat the Washington Nationals tonight, 5-0. The Nationals have lost 7 in a row. In fact, the Reds have climbed ahead of the Nationals in the wild card standings. Remind me to check those before we're done. Luis Arraez, all he does is hit. The new Philly traded from the Giants, 2 hits and 2 RBIs. Yankees beat the Cardinals tonight, 2-0. The Red Sox win again. What an unbelievable story. They beat the White Sox 14-2. They've won 6 in a row. They've won 24 of 27 and 29 of their last 34. Wilyer Abreu had 2 home runs. The Red Sox, who fired their manager early in the year, still even after the interim took over, was it Chad Tracy? The Red Sox were still 32-46. They're now 61-51. They went from 14 under to 10 games over. They've had a 24-game swing. You got to be kidding me. The Braves beat the Marlins 4-2. Grant Holmes tossing six shutout innings. The Brewers win again 4-2 over the Pirates. That was their 70th win of the year in game number 113. That is the fastest the Brewers have reached 100 or 70 wins in the history of their franchise. 70 wins in their first 113. The Cubs not only beat the Dodgers, they beat Tarik Skubal tonight. Tarik Skubal, six innings, two runs, including a home run. 5-1 the final. Rangers walk it off tonight to beat the Giants 5-4. Texas snaps a six-game losing skid. The Astros over the Jays 7-2. And two games in progress as I refresh my scoreboard. The Rays lead the Rockies in extra innings. They're in the 11th, 9-7, Rays over the Rockies. Their top nine, Tigers blowing out the Mariners 8-0. And bottom seven, Padres 8, Diamondbacks 2. Those are your finals around Major League Baseball. So the Reds win tonight 5-4. They trailed 4-3 in the eighth. Ellie and Sal Stewart each scored from third on separate wild pitches with two outs and Eugenio Suarez at the plate. Both had moved from, they were on first and second. They moved up to second and third on a flyout to right field by Tyler Stevenson. The throw was a little bit wide of third and got away. The pitcher was backing up, but the pitcher, as he grabs the ball and starts to walk back to the mound, has his head down. Sal, who was on first, he then takes off for second before there's time called, so that put him at second and third. Then one wild pitch scored Ellie. The next wild pitch scored Sal. The Reds win 5-3. They're 11-6 since the All-Star break. They rallied from a 3-0 deficit to tie the game. Offense only managed five hits tonight. Singer, six innings, three runs. The bullpen of Maul, Garcia, and Pagan. Pagan worked out of a jam with two on in the ninth. That's five saves and two wins in his last seven appearances. Defense was good at times. Defense was shaky at times. Rodriguez made a real nice close on a line drive down the right field line to hold a runner to a single. Blade made a nice running catch in the sun field of left. Ellie made an error that led to an unearned run. And then in the ninth, Ellie threw a one-hopper to Sal on a short hop. And Sal then came off the bag with his foot. And that put the tying run on. But the Reds close it out, win it. 5-4, your final score. Blade, another hit and a walk. I think he had nine games in July with at least a hit and at least a walk. He did it again tonight. Hector Rodriguez in his Major League debut, 0-2, but he walked and scored a run, robbed of a hit by a nice leaping catch by the center field or the shortstop. McClain a double and a run. Sal a hit, a walk, a run, and a sacrifice fly that drove in run number 86 on the year. He takes over the major league lead with 86 runs driven in. And Suarez had a hit and a walk. All right, that's it. I got to get out of here. Reds win 5-4 the final. Thanks to Sam Niger for producing. Thanks to you for taking a listen. The news and then Kevin Gordon will follow. This has been the Kelsey Chevrolet Extra Inning Show on 700 WLW. And Sam, hit it!

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1: My favorite way to start the night. Ohio Senator Bernie Moreno facing intense scrutiny over his explosive pivot regarding his embattled former son-in-law, Representative Max Miller. The Midnight Report, Travis Laird, breaking now. The Republican senator previously remained entirely silent for months despite horrific domestic abuse allegations against Miller involving Moreno's daughter. But concern has conveniently peaked just ahead of a critical ballot replacement deadline. The mudslinging reached fever pitch when Miller's attorney accidentally leaked sensitive nude photos of Miller's two-year-old daughter to a trove of private Dropbox files viewed over 200,000 times. Moreno is demanding jail time and calling it a felony. Miller's legal team accuses the senator of exploiting the accidental error as a media spectacle to gain improper court leverage, even as the president has privately seen enough. ABC's Rachel Scott has the details.
2: House Republican leaders have remained silent on all of this. President Trump has publicly called Congressman Miller a good person, but sources tell me that the president did speak with Miller by phone and expressed concerns over whether he can win re-election.
1: Miller says he has absolutely nothing to hide and has filed a wild request to have the House Ethics Committee investigate him himself to clear his name. Now, let's take a look at the latest traffic and weather together. No major accidents or slowdowns to report.
0: Now, the latest forecast from the Jake Sweeney Chevrolet Weather Center. 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
3: Heading for our Wednesday morning, it's warmer, clear, a morning low of 67. Now, the rest of our Wednesday, plenty of sunshine, but a few storms are possible east of greater Cincinnati. A high of 88, but a feels-like temperature in the low 90s. At night, partly cloudy and a low down to 70. From your severe weather station, I'm 9 First Warning, Chief Meteorologist Steve Raleigh. 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
1: Right now, fair skies, 70 degrees. At beautiful historic Lunkin Airport. State's highest court is confronting a high-profile Westchester mass murder case. The Ohio Supreme Court heard arguments in Gupreet Singh's death penalty appeal for the 2019 killings of his wife and three in-laws. Singh's defense claims his original lawyers were ineffective at advising him, and they advised him to waive a jury in favor of a three-judge panel. Prosecutors argue evidence of his guilt is overwhelming. Consequences are being described as catastrophic in Cincinnati Public School. School Board President Brandon Craig warns school closures and direct classroom teacher layoffs are inevitable if voters reject a $7 million property tax levy this November. The proposal to raise $66 million annually came immediately after an earned income tax proposal faced severe bipartisan pushback. Under the new property tax, an average $100,000 homeowner will be squeezed for $265 more every year. The Washington skyline could be under severe threat from the president's proposed arch. A federal assignment by the National Park Service warns Trump's proposed 250-foot triumphal arch near the Arlington National Cemetery would adversely diminish and obstruct viewports of the Lincoln Memorial and the National Mall. Reviews show a smaller design would actually be worse, fully blocking views instead of framing them. In the nation's capital, Trump's Attorney General nominee Todd Blanche clinging to a razor-thin margin in the Senate. Blanche secured Judiciary Committee approval yesterday by signing a direct order rescinding a controversial $1.8 billion anti-weaponization fund for January 6th defendants. Republican Senator Susan Collins has declared she's still going to vote no on his full confirmation, giving Blanche virtually zero room for additional defections. And spiders and ghouls are coming early to a strip mall near you. Spirit Halloween launching its seasonal assault by opening 1,500 pop-up locations across North America. The retailer looking to enlist 52,000 seasonal associates to get the community celebrating the season a few months early. Next updates at 12:30. Breaking news anytime. Travis Laird, News Radio 700 WLW.
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6: Welcome aboard. Thanks for tuning in on this Wednesday morning. You know, you're probably sitting there asking yourself, you know what, Kevin? I haven't heard anything about hurricanes in the Gulf of America or in the Atlantic Ocean. Well, just, you know, I'll answer that question for you right here and right now. We have got no activity there. As a matter of fact, for the last week or so, the statement has been from the Hurricane Center that it says there are no tropical cyclones in the Atlantic at this time. Tropical cyclone activity is not expected during the next 7 days. Now, I bring this up because when there is activity down there, there is problems in terms of shipping, receiving ports along the Savannah, Charleston area, and as far north as New York, et cetera. So the entire Atlantic seaboard, and that affects, well, it affects imports and exports. Also on the Gulf side, if there's anything going on there that is disrupting in terms of the refineries or the outputs or the different platforms out in the Gulf, and that creates problems there. So from the aspect of as far as energy is concerned, and we know how important energy is to the lifeblood of this country and the trucking industry, oil prices, diesel prices, gas prices, et cetera, I bring this up. This year's hurricane season compares to previous years. The 2026 Atlantic hurricane season is off to one of the slowest starts in decades. What happened to climate change? What happened to the fact that we are going to have nonstop hurricanes kind of along the lines of the worst hurricanes we've ever had in the history of this country? And they were going to be nonstop year after year after year, getting worse and worse and worse. Apparently, the people that are claiming that don't know what they're talking about. And basically, climate change is, as a lot of people feel, as I have felt for a long time, is just one big hoax. Again, the start of decades. Let me see. It's off to one of the slowest starts in decades. And as predicted by the National Oceanic, National Oceanic Atmospheric Administration, NOAA, below normal season. Contrasting sharply with the hyperactive and volatile seasons experienced in the recent years of 2024 and 2025. Now, volatile years, 2024 was a somewhat active. But last year, there were no hurricanes that made landfall in the United States the entire season. Now, the season of the hurricane season goes from June the 1st until November 30th. And so during that period of time, you have whatever opportunities for hurricanes to happen happens during that period of time. Now, there are some outliers, you know, early in the season or later in the season, but overall within that period of time. Last year in 2025, not one hurricane made landfall. Now, the closest it got was to the on the Atlantic side towards North Carolina, and some of the storm surges from the hurricane that was out there in the Atlantic kind of came in on shore. And I think the total homes lost were something like 12 homes. And they were those that were, you know, on stilts, basically right on the ocean, right on the edge of the ocean. And so as those storm surges came up, they just knocked the pillars down and the houses came down. But that's 12 houses in you know, in an area that when you look at it, you wonder why somebody would build that close to the ocean, given the fact that there's hurricanes. But again, it was a very mild season and hardly, but for them to talk about a volatile season, well, you know, there were a lot of hurricanes, but they were out in the Atlantic. I mean, it's kind of like, you know, if a tree falls in the middle of the forest, and nobody's around, does it make a sound? If there's a hurricane out in the middle of the Atlantic Ocean and it doesn't affect anything and doesn't make landfall, does it really matter? There can be the record number of hurricanes, and as long as none of them hit landfall and cause any economic damage, what the hell does it matter? And the fact that there's been few, there haven't been, I think there was one named storm there, but it was a tropical storm. It didn't raise to the hurricane level a couple of weeks ago. So it's below average activity, according to them. National Oceanic Atmospheric Administration and Colorado State University expect a below average year, forecasting roughly 8 to 14 named storms, 3 to 6 hurricanes, and 1 to 3 major hurricanes. So, and one of the things that's a key factor on this is the fact that, you know, we have ebbs and flows as far as our atmosphere is concerned, as far as our weather, and as far as conditions. These are nothing that is out of the ordinary that we have been experiencing or that we've seen. And it's always interesting when they go into some of these dire predictions, or they say that, you know, this, you know, they'll say this hurricane is the worst since something back in 1930. Well, if it happened in 1930, where was the climate change back then if it was a worse storm back then than it is today? And again, the technology is out there. The fact that people are constructing buildings a lot better, if they're using the land issues near the oceans and stuff, that's one of the things that creates a problem as far as the damage that is done. But the construction materials that are being used minimize that considerably. Plus the ability to predict these storms and know where they're heading so that evacuation can happen, so less loss of life. But again, it's very interesting. One of the things creating, we talked about this actually a few months ago at the beginning of the hurricane season, the strong El Nino, an intensifying El Nino event, is firmly in place, creating a high vertical and wind shear across the tropical Atlantic that disrupts the fears and tears apart any developing cyclones. So you got El Nino going on. And so that is, I think El Nino, if I'm not mistaken, happens about every 7 years, something like that. And when that happens, that kind of disrupts the season. And one of the problems is if you got warming in the Atlantic Ocean, that will create the hurricane situation. I remember last year talking about that, about this time, where they were saying that, you know, they were at the beginning of the hurricane season last year, they were expecting a number of hurricanes. And then about this time last year, they were saying, for some reason, the Atlantic Ocean is cooling faster. We don't know how it's happening, but it is cooling faster or much cooler than it is normally is this time of the year. And nobody knew why. And so, you know, the Earth happens. Stuff goes on. And this whole idea that we as human beings, I mean, what word am I looking for? I mean, how egotistical on our part do they think that we can control nature, that we are superior to nature, that we can affect what goes on this planet with everything that's going on in terms of the atmosphere, sun rays, the way that the sun is tilted, the way the earth tilts, et cetera, that these are things that are naturally occurring and natural phenomenon that affects weather. So if you're going to take into consideration what's going on as far as the weather is concerned, you need to take into consideration every component of it. Every item, you know, because again, if the earth is at a certain tilt, it's a certain times that it goes, or the sun has those sunspots or those rays that come off of there from time to time, those natural explosions that go on in the sun. And that, how many times do we hear about radio waves being affected because of stuff going on with the sun and the radiation from that coming down to the earth? So when those things occur, That's going to affect the weather more than what we do. Now, again, I'm not saying going out and ruin the planet and going out and pollute rivers and roads and the air and all this sort of stuff. We are doing a very good job in terms of what we're doing in terms of controlling pollution. We've got a lot of steps to go. There's an awful lot of stuff that goes into landfills. I can rail on about plastics and that type of thing that, you know, if those are so not biodegradable very much, why are we using them as much? But again, when you look at some of the stuff, the cleanup that we've done in terms of our rivers or streams and the drinking water that's available in this country, when we look at the air pollution control that we've done as far as this country is concerned, clean burning coal and so on, that is a major effect of everything. And let me remind you that when we talk about even in the trucking industry, that it takes 60 vehicles today, 60 tractor trailers out on the highway to equal the pollution from one truck back in 1988. I would say we in the trucking industry, you out there are doing your job to make sure that the environment is done properly. And I say, you know, but all this whining about the climate change and that this is going to happen, this is going to happen. Every one of these predictions has been proven false. And even people are starting to wake up to that. So it's about time. Coming up, we've got some stuff going. I want to talk about oil and gas prices right away because that has been extremely volatile or extremely interesting over the last couple of days. I'm Kevin Gordon, America's Trucking Network, 700 WLW.
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7: Back by popular demand, NASCAR's season-opening exhibition racer is turning to its original home. Daytona International Speedway has announced that the Wheatley Vodka Clash will kick off the 2027 edition of Speed Weeks, presented by Advent Health on Saturday, February 13th, bringing the fan-favorite event back to the World Center of Racing as part of the track's 2027 NASCAR schedule. Seven-time NASCAR Cup Series champion Jimmy Johnson is adding some big-time winners to his race team. Johnson announced a strategic ownership group for Legacy Motor Club. Those investors include six-time IndyCar champion Scott Dixon, four-time IndyCar champion Dario Franchitti, two-time National League MVP Bryce Harper, along with Indianapolis 500 winner Tony Kanaan, former U.S. Open tennis champion Andy Roddick, 11-time surfing world champion Kelly Slater, and six-time Major League Baseball All-Star Chase Utley. As a result of competition from the NHRA Northwest Nationals, seven more drivers are locked in their positions for the NHRA Missions Food Drag Racing Series countdown to the championship playoffs. Top Fuel racers Leah Pruitt and Antron Brown, Funny Car racers Jack Beckman, J.R. Todd, Jordan Vandergriff, and Matt Hagen, and Pro Stocks Greg Stanfield are now locked into the playoffs that begin at the Cornwell Quality Tools NHRA U.S. Nationals.
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6: I'm Kevin Gordon, America's Trucking Network, 700 WLW. Thank you so much for being there. I mentioned in the previous segment, we're going to talk about oil and gas prices. Normally, we do that towards the end of the show, but there's been some significant movements in that. West Texas Intermediate crude currently is at $75.76 a barrel. That is down $4.58 a barrel, or 5.7%. Brent crude currently at $79.34, or actually is down $4.43 a barrel, or 5.29%. Now, what is going on? And very interesting. Oil prices fell more than 5% on Tuesday to a three-week low after comments by Qatari and U.S. officials raised hopes for a diplomatic resolution to the Iran war, which could improve oil flows through the Strait of Hormuz. Both contracts hit their lowest prices since July of 2013. U.S. Secretary of State Marco Rubio said on Tuesday there was progress in talks with Iran and Oman about moving more ships through the strait, but a final agreement was yet to be reached. Treasury Secretary Scott Bessent had said earlier on Tuesday that the deal with Iran to reopen the strait could come as soon as Tuesday or Wednesday. Now, just in terms of a comparison here, you know, we've heard all this stuff about from the the spoon-fed regurgitators in the mainstream media, because, again, spoon-fed regurgitators in the mainstream media are regurgitating the talking points that are coming from the liberal left. And the liberal left is claiming that, oh, this was a waste of time as far as Iran is concerned. You know, even if the Strait of Hormuz opened, it was open before, and all we're doing is getting back to the thing, and we spent billions and billions of dollars in order to do that. They forget about the fact that there was a nuclear weapon that was possibly there. And given the fact that Iran, what we've seen in terms from the start of this conflict, war, if you will, that almost from the beginning, they started firing rockets, not at U.S. troops, not at our planes flying in there, not at the Israel. They flew. I mean, they tried to fire some rockets into Israel, but all of them got shot down. Some of them landed and caused some damage, but very little. Not as many deaths as Iran would have liked. But what they did is they're firing rockets into Saudi Arabia, Bahrain, United Arab Emirates, and trying to. And I guess their thinking was that, well, you know, if we cause a little bit of pain to them, they will say, hey, America, knock it off. We're going to join with these people, with Iran, and we're going to form this network against you. I mean, how stupid is this? I mean, if you want somebody to support you, do you go up and you punch him in the face first? I mean, if you get involved, you know, if you ever get involved in a situation where you're having an argument with somebody, like, you know, kind of a barroom fight type of thing, do you go around and smack everybody first and then fight the guy that's trying to fight you? I mean, they're all going to gang up. What the hell were they thinking? And so now Saudi Arabia is putting the screws to them. Bahrain is putting the screws to them. And I think some of these countries are finally saying what they should have been saying for 47 years. You know, these guys are a cancer. These guys are a problem in this area. And what we've been doing is trying to keep a lid on them. And the hell with keeping a lid on them, get rid of them. So anyway, this is kind of what's going on. But interestingly enough, when they start talking about oil prices and that, Donald Trump doesn't know what the hell he's talking about and all this sort of stuff, and he's ruining the economy and so on, he wouldn't be able to tell that by the economic numbers that we're seeing. Oh, by the way, back on January the 20th, 2025, when Donald Trump took office, West Texas Intermediate crude was at $76.89. We were at $75.76. So we were $1.14 less than what it was when he took office. Brent crude currently at $79.34. When Donald Trump took office, it was at $79.90. So we are below what the number was the day that he took office. So we have come back to normalcy. What we haven't come back down to is gas prices following as quickly as far as the individual oil prices are concerned. But, you know, with everything that's gone on, the fact that oil, when we started Epic Fury back on February the 28th and jumped up to $120 a barrel, we are now $50 below that. Again, we are at oil prices that it was back on January the 20th, 2025 when Donald Trump took office. As a matter of fact, below those prices. Now, at that time, gas, with oil prices being at $76 and $79 respectively, gasoline was at $3.13 and diesel was at $3.63. So with current national averages of gasoline at $4.09, we are, in my opinion, almost a dollar higher than what we should be compared to what the numbers were back in January of 2025. Diesel at $3.37. We are now, what, $1.70 higher than that? Again, regular gasoline on January the 20th was $3.13 when oil was at $76 and $79 respectively. Diesel was at $3.63 and it's now at diesel is at $5.37. And so, you know, yesterday in the Oval Office, Donald Trump was talking about that. And it was an interesting conversation that he had because, you know, as he even pointed out, he says, I'm almost sounding like a Democrat here, but the oil companies need to reduce their prices. They need to cut the gasoline prices for the American people. And Phil Flynn in his energy report was talking about that. He was talking about some of the things that Donald Trump said during the press conference. And he was talking about, you know, again, I don't want to sound like I'm a Democrat or anything. He says, when you look at one company and they're made 12 times the amount of money that they made the year before, they ought to give some of that back to the public. Trump told reporters in the Oval Office, and they better cut the retail price, the consumer price. Trump described himself as a big free enterprise guy, but made clear he is frustrated by the oil industry's profits at a time when fuel prices are rising because of the conflict with Iran. You're surprised I'm saying that, and I'll say it loud and clear. Yes, of course. And he's even talking about how surprised he is about this. You know, when you go back and look at what Biden said, you know, when Biden took office, oil prices were at a low. In fact, they were at about a $60 range coming out of the first Trump administration. And almost immediately, what Joe Biden did was to stop selling the gas and oil leases, which by law they're supposed to do on a regular basis, started cutting back and not allowing production in the Gulf of Mexico at the time. Cut out the Keystone XL pipeline and stop some of the oil production up in most of the oil production up in Alaska and curtailed that. Gasoline prices jumped about $1.25 during that first year he was in office. And then in February of 2022, when Russia invaded Ukraine, gas prices went up another $1.25 because of the disruption as far as oil was concerned. And when we started seeing the oil prices go up, and gasoline prices go up, yes, the oil industry was making money. They were making big profits on gasoline purchases. And the first thing the Biden administration said is that they wanted to investigate for price gouging and so on. And I remember saying at the time, every time a Democrat says they're going to do that, they find nothing. There is nothing as a result of that. And then I looked at some of the profits in the previous year and the year before that, and almost at the same time, the oil companies were coming out and saying the same thing. I think I even beat them to the punch, if I'm not mistaken, but their oil prices or their profits from the two previous years, they had lost, you know, billions of dollars. And if you evened it out with this record profit that they made the year of the Biden was complaining about, and you average those 3 years out, they basically made, you know, it was almost a break-even situation for the oil companies and, you know, selling gasoline and stuff. So again, they were, you know, they were, in other words, they were trying to shift the blame from the lousy policies of the Biden administration to try to blame the oil companies on that. And now to a certain extent, people can be critical of Trump. And he even pointed it out that, you know, he sounded more like Joe Biden, which he didn't want to be. But again, when you take in a comparison that oil prices, when he took office, were at the same, were a little bit higher than what they are today. And you're looking at $3.13 in gasoline and what was the number? $5 and Well, $5 and what is that? $5.37 for diesel versus $3.63 when he took office. There is some reason for questioning that and wondering why these prices haven't come down as quick. Now, Phil Flynn in his energy report does point out that oil companies have to make a profit and have to make some money in order for

0: Like the low to mid-90s. At night, fair skies and a low down to 70. From your severe weather station, I'm 9 First Warning Chief Meteorologist Steve Raleigh. 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
1: 70 degrees, fair skies at beautiful historic Lunkin Airport. Frustrated Hyde Park neighbors are pressing Cincinnati officials to discard Band-Aid sewer policies after historic flash flooding damaged 40 properties last month. Neighbor Jacob Bailey says his garage flooded 3 times in 7 weeks, causing several $1,000s in damage and costing him a vehicle. A new motion advances a mitigation task force, but skeptical residents fear the neighborhood faces a critical death spiral if underlying infrastructure failures go unaddressed as too expensive. And the state's highest court is weighing a mass murder death penalty appeal from Butler County. The Ohio Supreme Court heard arguments on Tuesday in Gurpreet Singh's bid to reverse his conviction in the 2019 Westchester killings of his wife and 3 in-laws. Singh's lawyers argue his original attorneys failed him by advising him to waive a jury trial in favor of a 3-judge panel. State prosecutors insist the evidence of his guilt is truly overwhelming. Next updates at 1 o'clock. Breaking news anytime. Travis Laird, News Radio 700 WLW.
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7: Here's something pretty disturbing I discovered while researching this podcast. This is what it actually says on the Los Angeles Police Department website. The site states that the Adult Missing Persons Unit investigates 3,200 cases a month, and 70% of those missing people are found or returned voluntarily within 2 or 3 days. It goes on to explain, and I quote here, since being a missing person is not a crime, police are given a very limited role while conducting these types of investigations. At the bottom of the webpage, it gets more disturbing. There's a section titled, What If They Never Returned? And here's the official police advice. In such situations, you may want to enlist the services of a private investigator to assist in your search. If you can't afford a PI, the police elaborate, quote, another option would...
8: Be-
1: Here's your trucking forecast for the tri-state and the rest of the country. Expect late night fog across the tri-state, burning off by 9 a.m. for a sunny Wednesday and a high of 89. But storm clouds roll in Thursday with a high of 88. Nationally, if your route takes you through the Southwest, Nevada, Arizona, and California, they're locked in a sweltering heat dome that spreads to the Rockies tomorrow. Across the Corn Belt, heavy rain and flash flooding threaten the interstates in Iowa, Illinois, and Missouri. Meanwhile,

0: While high humidity and scattered storms are pushing up from the southeast into the northeast, with temps well into the 90s, and in the Pacific Northwest, air quality alerts remain active as smoke from active wildfires plagues the roads.
1: WLW, I'm Kevin Gordon. This is America's Trucking Network. We got some numbers yesterday for U.S. manufacturing, and man, I'll tell you what, you know, when Donald Trump took office the second time, he said, you know, we're going to reshore manufacturing. And I remember, well, we can even go back to the first term, when he said he was going to bring manufacturing jobs back to the United States. Remember Biden, or not Biden, but Obama at the time said, well, what are you going to do? You're just going to wave a magic wand and jobs are going to come back to the United States? Yeah, that's pretty much what he did. You know, he talked about putting on certain tariffs, and he did that in his first administration. He jawboned some of these companies and said, hey, you need to start opening manufacturing facilities in the United States. Manufacturing jobs started coming back, not as much as we'd like to have seen. But then back on Liberation Day on April the 2nd, 2025, when he started putting on the tariffs, then some of these companies started talking about, you know what? Maybe it is a better idea that we start manufacturing in the United States. Remember, we just had that big story a couple, about a month or so ago, Toyota moving their facility out of Mexico back into the United States, all the investment. And, you know, almost from the start, all these liberals were going, well, where are the manufacturing jobs? Where are the jobs coming back into the United States? You know, as if you can just say, okay, I'm picking up my entire factory with all my machinery and equipment. I'm going to ship it all the way across the ocean. And magically, there's going to be a building there. There is going to be a facility where we can put this equipment and start right, you know, miss no beat. I mean, how stupid are some of these people? You got to acquire the land. You've got to get the building permits. You got to build the building, and then you've got to put the machinery and equipment in there. But what we are seeing is this is starting to happen. And again, this is something that doesn't happen overnight. It's something that is a long-term process. But if you don't start the process, it isn't going to happen. And we got some very fantastic manufacturing news yesterday. U.S. manufacturing activity increased to the highest level in more than 4 years in July amid strong order growth, boosting factory employment, though the conflict in the Middle East is straining supply chains and keeping input costs elevated. There were two reports that came out. One was from the Institute for Supply Management, their Purchasing Managers Index, and the S&P Price Managers Index as well. So there's two different surveys, S&P Global Manufacturing Purchasing Manager Index and the Institute for Supply Management Purchasing Managers Index. Both of them are high. Both of them are in good territory, et cetera. U.S. Let me see, where are we at here? Economic activity in the U.S. manufacturing sector expanded in July for the seventh consecutive month to 55.6 or 2.3 percentage points higher than June, according to the Institute for Supply Management's latest Purchasing Managers Index. Now, that number, when you are above 50, means that you're in expansion territory. We are now well into expansion territory at 55.6. And if I'm not mistaken, the number down here, they were predicting that it was going to be at 54. And so the experts were saying that number was going to come in at 54, came in at 55.6. So they were off by 3 percentage points. Let's see. The overall economy grew for the 21st month in a row, ISM reported. A figure below 50% indicates an industry in contraction. S&P Global U.S. manufacturing PMI showed a slightly higher rate of expansion, registering 53.9, unchanged from June. According to ISM Manufacturing Business Survey Committee, said during a media call on Wednesday, Susan Spence, chair of ISM Manufacturing, We have really strong report this month. In July, 38%. Now, when they get into some of these details, and it's kind of interesting that all the numbers are good, but when they talk to the respondents, the comments were 62% were negative and 38% were positive, even though we are in expansion territory. Spence added that pricing volatility was mentioned 57% in the negative comments, while the Iran war was mentioned in 43%. So you take those two factors in consideration, those were the negative factors. But what they're seeing in terms of production, in terms of inventory, in terms of the overall economic numbers or the manufacturing numbers, everything is in positive territory, which is good news and very interesting, given the fact that all the naysayers, what they've been saying over the last several months. Spence added, and again, Susan Spence, chair of ISM's Manufacturing Business Survey Committee, added the pricing volatility, let me see, four of the six largest manufacturing industry, transportation, equipment, machinery, computer and electronic products, and food and beverage, tobacco products expanded in July. Now, skipping over to the S&P numbers, they were talking about business, let me see, with business inventories at very low levels, 15 manufacturing industries, including electrical equipment, appliance and components, primary metals, transportation equipment, machinery, as well as computer electronic products, reported growth last month. The chemical products industry was the only one to report contraction. So this is extremely positive news. New orders index expanded for the seventh consecutive month after four straight months, straight readings in contraction, registering at 56.7, up 0.7 percentage points from June's figure. The July reading for the production index at 58.5 was 6.3%. So you got new orders up. You've got production activity up 6.3%, the highest reading since November of 2021. The prices index remained in expansion, registering 71%, which is, again, headed in the wrong direction. But again, as things are working out, wages are higher. The manufacturing input costs are a little bit higher, but still within tolerable range. And one of the biggest areas, employment index reading of 52.8, was up 3.1 percentage points from June's figure. The manufacturing industry added 3,000 jobs in June, a small improvement from May, but overall, again, heading in the right direction. Supplier delivery index was at 58.9%, was up 1.5%. Inventories index registered 51.2, up 0.2%. So all of the different all the different metrics that they go into, from production to the employment to factory orders, supply deliveries, all of these are in positive territory and is looking very, very good. And so, especially the employment end of it, with employment coming back in the manufacturing sector, that is very good news. New export orders returned to expansion territory with a reading of 53%, 4.5 percentage points higher. Three of the ISM's four demand indicators, new orders, backlog of orders, new export orders were in the expansion. So about everything possible in the manufacturing sector is in expansion territory, which means, again, for the trucking industry, the fact that raw materials have to be shipped into these manufacturing facilities. Once it's been produced and in a final product, that has to be picked up and shipped to the various warehouses or to the various retailers or to wherever it goes. So you've got increases in the input as far as raw materials, increases in terms of the output from these manufacturing facilities, all bode well for the trucking industry, which means that you guys are going to be pretty busy out there, which is good news all the way around. Coming up, we're going to be talking about a couple of other activities or a couple of other things. One that is very much indicated in terms of the trucking industry itself. And as we've been talking about in the past, some of the optimism that we're seeing as far as the trucking industry, the companies, as far as what they're experiencing and what they're looking forward as far as the future is concerned. I'm Kevin Gordon, America's Trucking Network, 700 WLW.
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10: They moved the second hand on the clock forward to 89 seconds to midnight, which means it's the closest that clock has ever been to midnight since they started.
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1: This is America's Trucking Network, 700 WLW. I'm Kevin Gordon. Wabash opens its 2027 dry van trailer order book early. Wabash opened its order book for 2027 dry van trailer production slots a couple of months earlier than usual, citing a turnaround in demand from carriers. Now, these demand from carriers isn't happening because, you know what? We don't have enough trailers just sitting around collecting dust. No, apparently these trailers are needed. Lafayette, Indiana-based Wabash typically opens its order book for the coming year in the fall, but said fleets were asking for earlier access to configurations, delivery windows, and pricing for the year. The decision to accept orders for 2028 model year DuraPlate and DuraPlate HD dry van trailers signals a substantial turnaround for Wabash, which posted first quarter 2026 loss due to gloomy demand picture at that time. Green shoots were obvious to Wabash executives when the company, the only publicly listed trailer manufacturer and therefore a unique window into demand dynamics, reported quarter one earnings May 1st, but customer interest outpaced expectations for the second quarter. Now, you know, that sentence says a mouthful. When you've got privately owned trailer manufacturing companies, they are not obligated by the SEC as a company that is publicly traded, that they have to give out financial data on a quarterly basis and kind of give guidance to their shareholders in terms of what to expect the rest of the year or into the next quarter. But the fact that you do have a publicly traded company that is seeing this kind of activity and a pickup in orders kind of indicates that, okay, if this company is seeing it, then probably some of these other companies that aren't publicly traded are seeing a pickup as well. So the fact that they are optimistic in terms of what their customers are demanding and wanting, you can expect that to be seen in some of these non-publicly traded companies, which is good news. Brent Yeagy, president and CEO of Wabash, said in comments accompanying the July 9th announcement, the trailer buying cycle has moved. Our customers are planning their 2027 fleet acquisitions right now, not in October, and they need us on their timeline, which is pretty cool because, again, from my accounting experience, you have to, normally what you want to see is certain trends, certain things that you expect to see at certain times of the year so that you can plan ahead. You can order the stuff that you need to manufacture or to have on hand for the sales, depending upon up, down in terms of seasonality of your business. But the fact that they're being requested by these companies to move the timeline up, they are adjusting to their timeline, which is good. And the fact that they are able to react to that is good as well, because a lot of times companies, if they're not ready for this, are caught flat-footed. So apparently they're able to adjust to that. In January, Wabash announced plans to idle its Goshen, Indiana and Little Falls, Minnesota manufacturing facilities, partly as a result of the demand softness. But dry van trailer capacity added at the company's Lafayette South plant in late 2023 would allow Wabash to produce about 10,000 trailers more than in prior up cycles. Industry data reports Wabash assertions, though, about the fleet appetite for trailers. ACT Research, which stands for ACT Research, the acronym, America's Commercial Transportation Research Company, reported data showing May orders jumped 237% year over year to 200-some thousand units. Now, this is May orders having to do with tractor trailers. And since those numbers are up, obviously the trailer is going to have to go on those. FTR, Transport Intelligence, overall year to date, especially a weak month. The 10-year average for May's number, according to FTR Transportation Intelligence, are up as well. Demand also rose 7% sequentially compared with April, and typically in the second weakest month of the year. So if the sequential number in a weak month is going up, that bodes well for the rest of the industry or the rest of the business. Fleet managers' appetite for trailers follows a rebound in freight market after the longest downturn in industry memory, which has also manifested an atypical upturn in Class 8 tractor orders through the first and second quarters. So again, the orders for Class 8 trucks are going up. Now we're seeing the increase in trailers going up, which means that these companies and industry people with the various companies are seeing an increase in demand and the need for these tractors and trailers out on the highway in the coming months. Let's see. In one of the first publicly announced guideposts of the freight market rebound's impact on truck demand, Daimler Truck North America is set to boost the workforce at its Mount Holly manufacturing plant in North Carolina. The plant, which focuses on production of Freightliner trucks, will bring back 400 employees laid off in July of 2025 as part of a 2,000 production plant job cuts across North America. So the layoffs that they did last year, part of them are coming back because of the need to manufacture more truck. In addition, DTNA plans to hire an additional 200 workers at its Mount Holly facility by the end of 2026 as part of plans to add a second shift. So again, when you're in the previous year, because of the downturn in the market, because of the downturn in the sales of Class 8 trucks, they had to lay people off. Now they're seeing the demand pick up and they're bringing some of these manufacturers and some of these jobs back, which is good news, again, for the trucking industry. So, again, positive news there. Wabash, the fact that they're opening their order book 2 months early, 2 to 3 months earlier than what they normally would, that is a very good sign. Again, increased demand. And, of course, those are going to have to be manufactured, so these people are going to have to be hired back, and the production will go on at these different facilities. Now, what's interesting, too, is yesterday came up, and this headline came through. U.S. job openings drop in June, hiring increases. So when I read the story, I'm thinking, well, okay, job openings are decreasing, which means that more people are being hired, so there's less job openings to be had. U.S. job openings dropped in June amid a sharp decline in the healthcare and social assistance sector, but a rise in hiring and low layoffs suggesting labor market remains stable. And this is one of the things that we keep hearing from the Fed, even going back to the days of Lion Jerry Powell, that the Federal Reserve is concentrated on two areas of the economy. They want to make sure that the job sector is strong and want to make sure that that's propped up, and they want to make sure that inflation is low. And every time I start reading some of these stories, and there was a line in one of the other stories that I skipped over when they were talking about, well, with this increase here, people are still expecting the Federal Reserve to raise interest rates when they meet next month. And to my thinking, and in terms of every time I see that, I'm like, based on what and what are they smoking? You know, they need to, whatever drug they're on, cut it out, because why is the need? If you're looking for expansion, if you're looking for the economy to expand, why would you want it to stop? We know where the inflation is. The inflation is in gas prices, energy prices. We've seen that come down. We saw in a 1 month period of time, the consumer price index go from 4.2 down to 3.7, a half a percentage drop. Now, when those oil prices continue, with the oil prices continuing to be in the $76 range, like they were at the beginning of the second term, Trump's second term, we're going to be seeing those energy prices come down. The energy price needs, the cost of energy, gas prices. And when that inflation numbers.
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15: Russia is now chasing food vendors with drones now? With your 1 o'clock report, I'm Lee Mowen. Breaking now. Civilians continue to pay a high price for Russia's invasion of Ukraine. ABC News captured video that appears to show a Russian drone chasing a street vendor who sold vegetables. Here's the latest in the Eastern European war.
16: President Zelensky sharing the terrifying video, calling the attack against a civilian evidence that Russia has gone mad. The man selling vegetables saying he tried to wave off the drone, Russia giving no indication as to why it appears this vendor was targeted. It comes after Russia says a Ukrainian drone plummeted into a crowded beach at a popular Russian tourist resort, killing 7 people, including 3 children. Ukraine says the Russians shot that drone down, claiming they didn't deliberately target the beach.
15: From southern Ukraine, ABC's Tom Sufi Burridge.
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17: Heading for our Wednesday morning. It's warmer, clear, a morning low of 67. Now, the rest of our Wednesday, plenty of sunshine, but a few storms are possible east of greater Cincinnati. A high of 88, but a feels-like temperature in the low 90s. At night, partly cloudy and a low down to 70. From your severe weather station, I'm 9 First Warning, Chief Meteorologist Steve Raleigh. 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
15: New evidence into Daniel Birdseye's trial and jail stay will push his sentencing out a bit longer. He's accused of robbing Hollywood Casino back in 2024, holding employees up at gunpoint. 2 customers and an employee were hurt trying to escape the scene. While in the Dearborn County Jail, Birdseye apparently became suicidal and attacked 2 officers on a bathroom trip. These new charges could give Birdseye up to 50 years in prison. He's due for sentencing September 8th. Gupreet Singh argues he did not get a fair trial, and the Ohio Supreme Court heard his arguments yesterday. He was sentenced to death for killing 4 members of his family inside a Westchester apartment in 2019. His first trial ended in a mistrial 4 years ago, with jurors unable to make a unanimous decision. State law automatically triggers a direct appeal to Ohio's highest court, with the justices reviewing the trial records and evidence. We're expecting a written decision by the end of the year.
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15: Reds defeat the Athletics 5-4 with 2 wild pitches, scoring 2 runs in the 8th. Brady Singer gets a no decision. He lasts 6 innings with 3 runs, 5 hits, and 3 walks allowed. He strikes out 6. Elliot La Cruz with a 2 RBI single in the 5th. It's Reds and A's for round 2 tonight. We got it on the big one, starting at 5:40 with the inside pitch, 6:40 first pitch from Rhett Lauder. Meantime, the Florence Yawls win their 9th straight game with a 1-0 triumph at Sussex County. 3 pitches combined for a 4-hitter. Sade Richardson brought home the lone run in the 5th inning. Florence battled the Miners for round 2 later tonight. FC Cincinnati defeats CF Pachuca 3-1 in the league's cup opener. Evander, Buka, and Mbamba Dem each score in Cincinnati's victory. The Orange and Blue are back in action Friday night against Pumas for another league's cup battle. First kick set for 8 o'clock. Bengals have made their first cut in training camp. Undrafted free agent Isaiah Nwokobia was waived. He was expected to battle Dejon Anthony and PJ Jules for a safety spot. And Lachlan Panthers Athletics have called off their 2026 football season due to low numbers in the program. The Division 7 Region 28 program had 15 players on the roster. The Panthers were set to visit Finneytown on August 21st to start the season. Your next update is at 1:30. I'm Lee Mowen, News Radio 700 WLW.
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17: Eric has a morning off because he's under the weather. Just found out about an hour ago. Well, 2 hours ago. Time flies when you're having fun. But, you know, to start, and we hope he feels better and he's back for tomorrow's show. Just looking here very quickly, because I had a thought on the way into work. Very quickly, I just want to see if it is true. Well, now my computer is on the fritz. What, does yours work? Yours, okay. Just I just went on completely just like what in the heck? We'll try it again. No, won't do it. We'll try it one more time, okay? Cuz I was thinking about this on the way to work and I actually looked up everything to make sure that I have it correct. And let me just try it one more time. Here we go. All right. Because I saw over the weekend, I only saw one story that said that the U.S. national debt is hit $40 trillion. And I'm looking at it right now. I don't know when they had this, so it's like $39.6 trillion. So I just looked that up right now. I don't know whether that is from a week ago or 2 weeks ago or whatever. But we're hitting the $40 trillion mark. And I told you a story. This goes back a long time ago. And Eric always got a kick out of it. When I was swimming long distances, I still swim, but not, I just don't have the time to do it anymore. By the end of the summer, I was getting up to swimming 2 miles in my pool at a time. And that's like 302 laps of the pool. And I think Eric asked me one time, well, what do you do? What do you think? Because it gets pretty boring. You know, it's, I really can't. I guess I can run a little bit, but my knees can't handle, you know, marathon kind of running 5-6 miles, whatever. Swimming is great. Riding the bike is great. And so I do a combination. Actually, I try to do a combination. I do what I call the Gary Triathlon, which is not a real triathlon, but it's like 1/2 mile in the pool, 5 mile bike ride, and 1/2 hour in the weights. You know, and it gives me, I'm all about diversity. So it gives me some diversity in there. But when I used to swim long distances, I had a thought one time. I just said, how can I simplify the situation so everybody can understand what the national debt is? Cause you hear trillions and billions and that doesn't mean anything to anybody. And so I simplified it way back then. And I thought that after I saw the story that we hit 40 trillion or we're about to hit 40 trillion, whatever it is.
0: Let's not haggle over 40 or 50 billion, right? But we're going to hit 40 trillion. And I said, okay, let's update it. And I was pretty accurate in my head. When I was coming, I just estimated what it would be. And I looked it up right before we went on the air, and I forgot to look up what the actual debt was. But the economic situation that the United States is in right now, to make it like a normal Joe or Jane six-pack and what they earn a year, basically, it's you earn $56,000 a year. You're going to spend, and I'm going to go on the high end here. You're going to spend $76,000 this year. You make $56,000, you spend $76,000. You've been doing this now. You've been spending for the last 7, 8, 9 years. We've been spending roughly, you know, that's been what your life has been. You know, $56,000, $76,000, but it's always like a $20,000 difference. Your pay has gone up. Tax revenue has gone up. But you're roughly making $56,000 and you're spending, again, round off figures, $76,000. You have credit card debt through the roof of $400,000. All right? You've got credit card debt. And I say credit card debt because you really don't have collateral that you can pay it off with. So you've got credit card debt of $400,000. Of that credit card debt, $100,000 is interest that you have to pay every year. So you're making $56,000. You're spending $76,000, but you're still borrowing more money because you got to pay off that $100,000 of interest that you can't afford to do. You're not touching the principal of the $400,000 at all. And you roughly have probably $1.5 million to $2 million in obligations that you have to pay over the next 10 years. So there you go. But that, yeah, that's because now, yeah, do I have that right there? Okay, no, I don't have that right. It's roughly $10,000. It's $10,000 of interest a year. It's not $100,000. It's $10,000 in interest that you have to pay a year, not $100,000. Okay. I messed up a zero there. So, yeah, you have $400,000 in credit card debt. You're not paying off any of the interest, or you're not paying any of the principal at all. And so you've got to pay $10,000 a year out of the $56,000 that you earn in just interest. So that's what it is. Okay. Make sure I got it right. Total debt now exceeds the total annual economic output of the United States. Debt to GDP ratio, roughly 124%. If you talked about that 20 years ago, people would freak out. Nobody's talking about it. You know, and I was thinking about this on the way in too. Not just the debt, but when we look at, you know, all the different threats out there, and we tend to focus on the biggest threats that we have to this country are outside forces. China, Israel, you know, for the left. Israel's not a problem at all, by the way, but that's, I'm just throwing out what the left thinks. When in reality, if you're paying any attention to what's going on, the biggest threat we have is ourselves. The biggest threat that we have in this country right now is envy, jealousy, selfishness, racism of identity politics,
20: misogyny and sexism of the radical transgender movement, because these are the emotions that it's bringing out in people. Anti-Semitism. No caring about having any type of fiscal responsibility. I want, I want, I want, I want. The biggest threat to this country is, and you're going to say, the politicians. No. The politicians are elected by the people. Those character traits, those negative character traits that I'm talking about, come from the American people. And the vast majority come from the left. And it's gotten to the point now. You know, what's the greater odds that China will fire nukes at us and therefore will fire back? Or the reality that you now have a significant, you have the one of the major political parties that is now controlled by communist socialists who wish to tear apart the Constitution of the United States, who wish to bankrupt us like you can't believe. Not that the Republicans have been penny pinchers when it comes to the debt. But Democrats are all out crazy. And it's one of the reasons that, and we don't get it anymore when we used to bring it up, because we were talking about this 10 years ago, about the radical transgender movement. The point about that is, if you've got a party that is that crazy and that delusional, that is trying to sell you that a man can be a woman if a man says so, that exposing what was once a crime, a man going into a locker room and exposing his genitals to a woman, is a good thing and a fair thing. If you believe that you can sell the American public on that, you believe you can sell the American public on anything. To me, that's always the canary in the coal mine. Oh, yeah, we're selling these people. We're actually telling people that a man can be, that if a man thinks he's a woman, then the man is a woman, and vice versa. And that's why we spend time, which we probably normally would not, talking about the WNBA. Because that's the canary in the coal mine. That's the one that's been out there really for the last 10 years. That's what really started the insanity that we see now in the Democratic Party. I remember because we've been in these studios now 9 years, 10 years. And so it's probably 10 years ago that was it Facebook? Remember they came up with the 57 genders? It was like, what? Stop it. But if you can get people to deny science and reality, if you attempt to intimidate them, threaten them, if they don't believe the delusional, and you have a significant amount of success doing it, you've just green-lighted everything else that you see. Oh, yeah, we can get rid of the Senate. Oh, no, separation of powers is meaningless. To sell the popular vote should control everything, including the presidency, the Supreme Court. Get rid of the Senate. Get rid of the separation of powers. Those are easy if you can convince people that a man can be a woman if a man says so, and it's okay for a man to expose his genitals to women in a locker room and compete against them. Yesterday, the misogyny that I saw coming from the left. And to me, you know, it's the worst. I'm not on TikTok, but Instagram. Instagram's like the worst. I mean, that's where all the complete lunatics are on the left. It was back again, showing that, you know, basically, Sophie Cunningham and whoever, they had a bunch of WNBA players, are second-rate athletes who that's why they're complaining, because they know they can't compete. And it's the point we made to begin. They're making our point. They can't compete against transgender women, so they're weak. It's just as mind-boggling as you can get. But when you break it all down and look at what's going on, they are trying to sell you the biggest BS lines to me in existence, what was since the existence of this country, since this country was born. Because it's just bat soup crazy. And the Democratic Party will not stop it. The leadership will not stop it. It's a whole big tent thing. Well, part of our big tent is crazy. That's what the Democrats are trying to sell you. Yeah, part of the big tent is being completely and totally insane. Part of our big tent is destroying the Constitution of the United States. And you can't sit there and say, Gary, that's over-the-top rhetoric, because they've said it. If you want to get rid of the Senate, if you want the presidency and the Supreme Court under one branch, excuse me, a half a branch of the government, just a House of Representatives, you've destroyed the entire Constitution, because the most important part of the Constitution is not the Bill of Rights. It's the separation of powers. Everything goes away if you get rid of the separation of powers, which is the majority of America doesn't even know. Well, I don't know what the poll, I haven't seen a poll lately, but at times the majority of America, when they've done the poll, hasn't known, but it's roughly, if you look at all the polls and probably average them together, about half of America does not know what the separation of powers are about, what the three branches of government are, legislative, judicial, and Red Eye Radio. They don't know what it is. And I've said many times, how can you believe the United States sucks if you don't even know how the United States was formed, why the Constitution exists, what it's about, which is the entire story? This story is the story of the Constitution of the United States, of the separation of powers. There's nothing more important in the Constitution than the separation of powers, than the three branches of government. So power cannot accumulate in one area. And the Democrats are, to hell with that. Get rid of it. We are Red Eye Radio.
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0: We are Red Eye Radio. He is Eric Harley, and I'm Gary McNamara. Welcome. And good morning. Eric's sick this morning, so hopefully he's okay and back. I just, like I said, he just sent me a text, and so I don't know anything about it. Just said he had a fever. So we shall see. We'll update a story from yesterday where Mandani said, and we thought this was probably, you know, they talked about a, you know, library-esque system, library card-esque system. Now they're saying, oh, no, because the question was, how will you keep it so New Yorkers will be the ones that, New York residents of New York City? And they said, well, we're going to make sure we'll put in whatever safeguards we need to have and have a library card-esque system, library card-esque card. And now they're claiming it's a loyalty card. Well, the question wasn't, are you going to have a loyalty card? The question was, how are you going to keep people that aren't from New York from getting all these discounts? So we knew they'd back off on that. They couldn't stand that one. So, yeah, that's what they were going to do. We all know that. We are Red Eye Radio.
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1: And I'm Gary McNamara. Eric has the morning off. He's under the weather. Just keeping you updated. By the way, Cori Bush, her comeback is not going to happen. Got slaughtered in Missouri Democrat District 1, 95% of the vote in. Bell with 59.2%, Cori Bush 36.9%. Everybody watching the Michigan Democratic Senate primary, El Said leading right now, 83% in, not called yet, has not been called. He leads over Stevens 49-47. So, and that's been narrowing over the last hour. So whatever precincts are coming in seem to be favoring Stevens here at this moment. El Said up by 26th.

0: actually 26,000 votes at this time, 637,450 to 611,431. So the interesting thing is, what's been noticed here is if you look at the average of the polling that has been done in July, El-Sayed averaging a 10.5% lead. It's been talked about how he's been dominating the polls. And so at the moment, the polls, and I don't think it's going to change with 83% in, where you're going to see a major difference. But way, way off the polls in that Michigan Democratic Senate race at this particular point. Whether it was, I don't know, you know, Democrats last minute changing their mind saying, no, this guy's a nutcase or whatever, don't know. But there's where we are at right now in that particular race. And we will, of course, keep you updated if and when that race is called. We will keep you updated on that. So what was the other thing that I was looking for here? What was I talking about before the bottom of the hour? Completely forgot. Was looking at what was going on there. Hang on one second. Let me just get back to where I was. Hang on here. Oh man, I forgot what I was talking about. I know it was on. I was looking at something on X. Is what was driving what I was thinking of. We were talking about socialism and everything. The Mandani thing. Just to go through precisely what was said yesterday on the entire thing. Okay, I found the article. There it is. I was going through so many windows that I closed the one that I wanted. Here it is. And I love the way this is written here. This is Forbes writing it here. And it says, okay, folks, I can't get to it. It's just absolutely going crazy. My computer is completely and totally on the fritz. Let me just try one more time here. I can't get to it. My computer is just totally screwing up on me, folks. Basically, it was Mandami coming out yesterday. And the question that was asked is, how are you going to make sure that everyday New Yorkers, by the way, what does that mean? Am I an everyday Texan? No, I'm twice a day Texan. I'm four times a day Texan. No, I'm every other day. A question was asked by the reporter, that are they going to ensure that, you know, New Yorkers can benefit from that 30% discount? And all ears went up going, okay, what are they going to do on this one? What are they going to say? And he brought in an assistant who said, well, you know, here it is. President Donald Trump, this is from Forbes, and his allies wrongly accused New York City Mayor Mamdani of hypocrisy on Monday, according to a Mamdani spokesperson, after a clip went viral among MAGA circles showing a city official suggesting a system to ensure stores were focused on everyday New Yorkers, which was widely compared to the voter ID bill Trump advocates for. It was a clip of Mandami being asked about how the city would keep people from taking advantage of grocery stores, which will offer about a 30% discount on some essential items compared to average prices, in which he said this was a program for New Yorkers to be able to put food on the table, not a program for people to be able to make a quick buck through reselling. He then called The New York City Economic Development Corporation head, Jenny Pack, to the podium to elaborate. And she said, quote, "We are looking to make sure that we target New Yorkers, whether it be sort of a library card-esque system. And we also, and also we manage who's buying and that it's focused on everyday New Yorkers." Then they write, MAGA seized on the opportunity to attack socialist Mandani and promote the SAVE Act, alleging the comments meant the Democrats support ID for some things like city-run grocery stores, but won't support proof of citizenship to register to vote. And they went through what everybody said, Elon Musk and Trump and everything else. He goes, but the mayor's office told Forbes in the wake of the backlash Monday that anyone can shop at the stores regardless of residency or income without presenting an ID. And Pack was referring to a loyalty card program of sorts that won't be tied to an ID or an address. They're lying. The question was, how do you know who's buying if it's for New Yorkers? How do you know who's buying? It was about, and they, in their own words, were saying, this is focused on everyday New Yorkers. We're going to have a library card-esque system. A library card. By the way, in many states, I looked it up, a library card, you need to show photo ID to get a library card. A library card is not a loyalty program. It is to identify you when you take out a book so they know who to contact if you don't bring the damn book back. There was a Seinfeld episode on that. Mr. Bookman went after Seinfeld after 20 years. And then Kramer started dating the librarian. So, I know. Eric and I, we talked yesterday and said, you know, they had a meeting. They sat there and said, look, we need to make sure we know who's in the store, but we can't say ID. We just can't. I cannot say ID. And so they thought, okay, what can we say? Well, number one, I'm not going to answer the question. You answer the question. How are we going to make sure that this is for everyday New Yorkers? And so they came up with a great idea. Ah, library cards. That doesn't sound like voter ID. It's a library card. So they're lying. Just greatness, I'm telling you. Oh, my gosh. Oh, this is so much fun. This is so much fun. And another one, Yahoo. Mandami laughs off grocery store ID claim. This is from Yahoo News. By the way, it goes, no matter what you've heard, we heard it from you. He pushed back Monday night against claims his proposed city-owned grocery stores would require shoppers to show identification. Oh, he appeared on the Joy Reid show. Oh, okay. Joy Reid asked Mandami about which of his policies was translatable across the nation, to which he answered the vast majority, if not all of them. Running through some of the policies he continued, we're talking about a city-run grocery store, which, by the way, you do not need an ID to shop at, no matter what you've heard in the news of the day. This is what the left does and socialists do. That was a trial balloon. Can we get away with saying library card? Because they know. You start offering 30% off, you don't think the people are going to attempt to come in and buy the stuff and then resell it? And the fact that there's no, as been brought up many times, there's no income. There's no income standard. Anybody can walk in and get the 30% off. This entire thing is about trying to convince idiots that government can run industry better than the private sector. This is what it's about for Mamdani. Otherwise, as we have said, argue the point, socialist. Why open a grocery store? Why go through all the bureaucracy of building an infrastructure of grocery stores that the amount that you're spending is way over what would happen in the private sector? That the only way that you can make this work is not sell, is not buying goods cheaper, but selling some goods cheaper by having other New York City or New York taxpayers pay for it. If you're going to do it, just give low-income vouchers to people to shop at supermarkets. You help more people that way. If you're going to do it, that's how you do it. Because it's never been about helping people. It's about convincing the idiots and the ignorant that government can run business, that a monopoly of government can run business better than the competitive private sector. That's what it's about. And it's never worked. We are Red Eye Radio.
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0: .org, which is an app for publishers. And apparently he travels a lot. And he wrote this on X yesterday. One thing I don't understand about America. Fine, there are several things, but this one. Why are dryers so good at drying laundry here? In the EU, the function of a dryer is to take cold, wet laundry and turn it into hot, wet laundry. But in the United States, it actually comes out dry. Is that the freedom? First comment was building codes and electrical codes and air conditioning. U.S. dryers have doubled the power available. And U.S. dryers have a dedicated vent that leads outside, so hot, humid air leaves the entire house and is replaced by, drier air. And he writes back, you guys should consider extending this technology to the woefully inadequate dryers in the EU. Gosh, I had no idea there was a problem. Oh, wow, that's just great.

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10: Despite getting the holdouts to agree, he's still facing hurdles for his nomination. With your 2 o'clock report, I'm Lee Mowen. Breaking now. Acting Attorney General Todd Blanche has suffered a blow to his aspirations to lead the Justice Department as Senator Susan Collins is a no. How does this affect Blanche's chances?
11: Collins' opposition is not enough to sink Blanche's nomination, but it does create a very narrow margin for Blanche. With Senator Mitch McConnell still absent, Blanche can only afford to lose 2 total Republican votes. The news comes hours after Blanche cleared a key vote in the Senate Judiciary Committee by winning over the support of 2 Republican holdouts. Ahead of a vote before the full Senate, Blanche now needs to convince about a half dozen skeptical Republicans that he's the right man for the job. Peter Haralambos, ABC News.
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13: Heading for our Wednesday morning. It's warmer, clear, a morning low of 67. Now, the rest of our Wednesday, plenty of sunshine, but a few storms are possible east of greater Cincinnati. A high of 88, but a feels-like temperature in the low 90s. At night, partly cloudy and a low down to 70. From your severe weather station, I'm 9 First Warning, Chief Meteorologist Steve Raleigh. 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
10: For the past 2 2 months, animal rights group Animal Equality has protested downtown on Kroger's delay to go to 100% cage-free egg supplies, noting the grocer has changed their goal from 100% last year to 70% by 2030. While Kroger respects their rights to protest, those around downtown aren't appreciative of their goals. Court Street kitchen owner Brahim Shatiwi tells the Cincinnati Inquirer it's obnoxious and declares if that happened at a bar or club, they'd be shut down immediately. City council members have met on July 28th to discuss possible actions. None have been taken thus far. We've covered plenty of thefts here on News Radio 700 WLW, but this crime involves a woman using children to allegedly shoplift from a North College Hill business. Destiny Ferguson is accused of swiping $119 of goods from the Hair Palace on Hamilton Avenue Monday. It's unclear if those children are hers. Ferguson is out in jail. She's facing theft, child delinquency, obstructing business, and resisting arrest charges.
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10: Reds defeat the Athletics 5-4 with two wild pitches, scoring two runs in the eighth. Brady Singer with a no decision. He lasts six innings, giving up three runs, five hits, and three walks. He strikes out six. Elder La Cruz has a two RBI single in the fifth. It's Reds and A's for round two tonight. We got it on the big one, starting at 5:40 with the inside pitch and a 6:40 first pitch from Red Lauder. Meantime, the Florence Yawls win their ninth straight game with a 1-0 triumph at Sussex County. Three pitchers combined for a four-hitter. Zave Richardson brings home the lone run in the fifth inning. Florence and the Miners for round two tonight. FC Cincinnati defeats CF Pachuca 3-1 in League's Cup opener. Evander Buca and Mbamba Dem each score in Cincinnati's victory. Up next for the Orange and Blue, another home contest in League's Cup action. It's against Pumas Friday night. First kick at 8 o'clock. Bengals make their first cut in training camp. Undrafted free agent Isaiah Nwokobia was waived. He was expected to battle for a safety spot with Dejon Anthony and PJ Jules. And the Lachlan Panthers have called off their 2026 football season due to low numbers. The Division 7 Region 28 program had 15 players on the roster. The Panthers were set to visit Finneytown on August 21st to start the season. Your next update is at 2:30. I'm Lee Mowen, News Radio 700 WLW.
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13: All across America, we are Red Eye Radio. I'm Gary McNamara. Eric has the morning off because he's under the weather. We hope he's better. All I know is he's got a fever. Just sent me a text message. I got it when I woke up. So we hope he feels better and is back in here because he's missing all the fun. He really is. I mean, it's just nuts. Oh, let me just do an update here. Let me just see here. What do we have? What's the latest? 88% of the vote in the Michigan Democratic Senate race. El Saeed up 49.1%. Stevens 46.9%. The race has not yet been called with 88% of the vote in. And I know many people are saying, you know, it's a big thing in the media about, you know, if he gets in and he wins or not, will it make it easier for Rogers to win in Michigan? Look, I think we've all said it. There are very few. You know, when you had Bill Maher the other day go through that only 8 of the 212 members of Congress of the House voted for basically sanity to say we're capitalists, we're not socialists, we're patriots. And they couldn't get 95% of the Democrats would not agree with. It's not a piece of legislation. It's just like, hey, here's what we're all about. And it's like, no, we can't do it. When you see what's happening with Schumer, when you see what's happening with Jeffries, they're just crumbling. They're basically saying communism, socialism, authoritarianism, tearing apart the Constitution of the United States, getting rid of the Senate, getting rid of the presidency, and you're getting rid of the Supreme Court if you put it under, you know, what they would want to do. Even though it's not going to happen, these are the goals of these people, and that's what they're talking about. And if Democrats aren't fighting it, it means they're for it. There's no other way to say it. You can't sit there and say the destruction of this country is a part of the big tent of our party. This isn't saying like, well, I believe that the majority of welfare spending should be spent by the states. No, I believe it should be the federal government. This isn't that argument. This is the destruction of the United States by destroying the Constitution, and it's all part of their big tent. So, yeah, I know that's been inside the Beltway, the big talk, but I just don't buy it. But the funny, there's just so many. I'm sorry, folks. There's so many damn funny things right now. I mean, just insane. This one I saw, and this is about Francisca Hong, who's running for, as we all know, governor of Wisconsin, Democratic socialist, not Case, wants to get rid of Thanksgiving. Yes, she wants to get rid of Thanksgiving, but this is the one. This is just, I just died laughing when I saw this yesterday and the response to this. And this is her doing an interview talking about the fact that she hasn't always been attuned to concerns that other people of color communities face because she was focused on assimilation into the white majority as evidenced by her romantic choices. Not making this up. Let's hear what she had to say. And then a response and a response to that response. Okay, here we go. Listen, this is the socialist who is running for governor of Wisconsin.
19: I wasn't always aware of the struggles of other communities of color because for me, assimilation always kind of took over. And so I did marry my proximity to whiteness continues, right? My son is biracial. He's half white and half Korean. And I think navigating, you know, what his identity is and then how people perceive him is always at the back of my mind as well.
9: So what happened was Greg Price wrote, Francisca Hong describes having a half white son as being in proximity to whiteness. And then a response came from, let me see, the former national press secretary for Bernie Sanders of 2020, Miranda Joy Gray, who wrote, I'm sorry, what's the issue here? She's talking about how she hasn't always been attuned to the concerns of other people of color communities faced because she was focused on assimilation into the white majority as evidenced by her romantic choices. Presumably she's glad she has more consciousness. And Matt Taibbi, who is not a conservative Republican, Matt Taibbi, who was part, from what we know, a Democrat, more liberal, he was part of the X-Files, though, wrote, and this, I mean, I laugh for 5 minutes. If Francisca Hong really made sexual romantic choices and had children with someone because she was focused on assimilation into the white majority, then she was and is nuts, and you both are. And he was responding to the former campaign person for Bernie Sanders back in 2020. If Hong really made sexual romantic choices and had children with someone because she was focused on assimilation into the white majority, she was and is nuts, and you both are. This is the obsession of identity politics. Yeah, she would have been perfect for the whole Schultz thing with Starbucks a couple of years ago. Remember that? Never forget when you put out the newspaper ad. You probably don't even know the race of the people that live on your street. It's like, well, no, you shouldn't care. It shouldn't matter. But because of that, I did, and I found out that, you know, being a white male, that I'm a minority on my own street. So I moved immediately. Because I wanted to keep my assimilation into the, I can't even say this with a straight face. I wanted to keep my assimilation into the white race. They are absolutely obsessed with it. She wants to be governor of Wisconsin, and she made her sexual romantic choices focused on the assimilation into the white majority. And now she doesn't know what to do with her son because he's half Korean, half white. This is from her. And so now she's all mixed up because he hasn't, you know, that is not really assimilation into the white majority unless you're totally white. I mean, what's the point here? They are absolutely obsessed with identity politics. You based your life choice on your partner. I don't know whether it's a husband or not. I don't know. I don't know the history. But your romantic sexual partner, not on whether that person was a person of high character and quality, but because of the color of the skin, and you wish to assimilate to a color of a skin somehow, and that did it for you. Matt Taibbi is right. You're bat soup nuts. Wow. Oh, so if she was focused on assimilation into the white majority, did she at that point, was she looking to change her mind? Was she against Thanksgiving? And if she felt she could assimilate into the white race, then she would be more pro-Thanksgiving? Can you believe we're... This is what drives me crazy, is that we're even talking about this, you know, that this is... But this is the way that they think, and these are the people that wish to take over the United States. They wish to destroy all... Isn't it interesting... The ones that wish to destroy all the United States, see racism everywhere, and she was focused on assimilating into the white majority. I don't even know what the hell that means. What, is it a skin color thing? It obviously isn't a political or issue. It's not political or issue based, is it? No. Because people with alabaster skin have all sorts of opinions on things. This is, I swear, though, this is the whole thing. And I go back to when identity politics, when I really consider the new age of racism was when I first got into talk radio. I got into talk radio in 89, and then there were a number of black conservative hosts at that point that happened. And that's when you really saw, you know, you're an Uncle Tom. You could not be a conservative and be black. There are a bunch of, media people that happen to have black skin that were absolutely demonized as betraying their own race. Because according to Democrats, if you're a particular race or a particular gender, you must think a particular way. You are not allowed to have a mind of your own. But that was just sick. So I had to, bring that one up. Because every day I wake up, does it happen to you too? I mean, I just wonder how many people who listen to us, our great listeners, have the same reaction that we do every day we wake up. Eric and I wake up and go, "You got to be kidding me! Okay, it's very entertaining. Wasn't what I was going to be focused on the show tonight, but you can't let this go because this is the mind. You wish to get into the mind of those that disagree with you politically. You want to know what makes them tick. And so much of what makes them tick is what we thought made them tick, because now they're telling us what makes them tick, what drives their passion and their lives. And it's all things that are completely and totally immoral, that they try to somehow mold into something that is moral, and it's not. And that's it right there. You're sick. If you're basing your life, if you spend 1 second of your life concerned about your skin color and wishing to be skin color, a different skin color, you need to get professional help now. Focus on assimilation into the white majority. Wow. We are Red Eye Radio.
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21: Although the Southwest should get needed relief from an established heat dome in coming days,
22: as it moves eastward, we'll simply reinforce the hot, dry weather pattern across the South Central United States. And in time, that heat will spread further to the east and likely reach into parts of the Mid-South and eventually the Mid-Atlantic and Southeastern United States.
21: USDA meteorologist Brad Rippey says much like what transpired in the desert Southwest through this past weekend,
22: that should shifting high pressure system will gradually cut off moisture. If it has not already occurred, we're already dealing with a lot of dryness on the southern Great Plains, and eventually we'll see drier weather accompanying that heat as it moves its way eastward toward the middle and southern Atlantic coast.
21: The extreme heat, however, will take place south of the main U.S. Corn Belt growing region, which could mean beneficial moisture. The impacts of the heat on crops further south could be dependent upon their stage in progress. I'm Rod Bain reporting for the U.S. Department of Agriculture in Washington, D.C.
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9: We are Red Eye Radio. I'm Gary McNamara. Eric has the morning off because he's under the weather. Hey, good news for me yesterday. My dad was in the hospital for a couple of days and got out. It was just minor. Everything was very, very... I was shocked when he went in the other day. He just had just a small infection, apparently, and is fine, and left the VA hospital yesterday and was home and resting comfortably. So that's all always, always good news. I won't see him this weekend, but I'll see him next weekend. And I just can't wait. But I posted it somewhere on social media, and so some listeners were asking me about it, so I wanted to at least address it on the radio. Coming up following the bottom of the hour, we'll tell you about the Israeli special ops veteran who says you got to add a different strategy here to the war against Iraq. And it's something that we've talked about many, many times before and have asked the question, why aren't we doing it? And so we will get to that. Also, hey, if Eric isn't here to entertain me, the audio cuts are. We'll hear from Stephen A. Smith on the whole radical transgender movement, the WNBA and everything else. And yes, he stands by Sophie Cunningham, basically saying, you could just tell by the way he's talking, like, it's like, what are you, nuts? You're demonizing her? She's saying that girls should be able to play against girls in competitive sports. There's nothing controversial here. So, but he does it in his own way, the Stephen A. Smith way. So we'll get to that audio. Latest on the primaries in the Michigan Democratic Senate race. We told you that we would keep you updated throughout the morning on that. 91% of the vote in, still no winner. Real Clear Politics not calling a winner on this yet. El Said over Stevens by 1.8 points, 48.9 to 47.1 right now. And again, the interesting thing is if you look at this, if it gets closer, it showed that almost every single poll on this was wrong. Because the average of the polls, the average was a 10.5-point victory for El Said all the way up, all through July. And that almost remained, I mean, it bounced up and down. You had some that had, you know, 7-8. You had one outlier poll that had Stevens by 7, but that was early in the month. But every other poll, I mean, it went from, you know, 8 points to 17 point favorite for El Said in that particular race. And right now it's at 1.8% with 91% of the votes in. The other one, and I don't think the polling showed that she was going to win, but Cori Bush of the Squad trying to get back in to the House, but she lost. In her primary in Missouri, 36.9. The winner got Bell got 83,000 votes, closer to 84,000. She got 52,000. So there's the update on the primary. We'll keep you up. We make sure we have constant updates on the Michigan Democratic Senate race for you. All here on Red Eye Radio.
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1: And I'm Gary McNamara. Eric Harley has the morning off under the weather. Just a fever is what he wrote to me yesterday. And I guess he just couldn't talk. So if you can't talk, that's a problem. I can't talk. My voice is really bad. Well, then stay home. But we hope he gets better and he's back for tomorrow's show. I found this interesting because this is something that Eric and I have talked about and asked the question. Fox had this story. Israeli special ops veteran urges U.S. to make Iran's IRGC paranoid. The U.S. must shift its strategy against Iran. An Israeli special operations veteran warned Tuesday while arguing that Washington should target the Islamic Revolutionary Guard Corps support network rather than using conventional military strikes. If you've been listening to our show, we've been asking, why haven't you been doing that? There may be a reason, but that question has not yet been answered. As he continued, this is not conventional warfare. This is

0: unconventional warfare. Aaron Cohen said on Fox News, this is what the colonel and I refer to as low-intensity conflict. Special operations units, clandestine units, the CIA, Mossad, Delta SEALs, Delta, CAG, all of them were stood up in the 1950s specifically to be able to deal with this low-intensity conflict. The real soft white underbelly. I don't know why he had to use white. See? I'm focused on identity. The real soft white underbelly here to really bend the mullahs. You should be focusing on operations on the support structure of the mullahs, describing how the regime is built to be able to withstand military pressure. Every time we hit them, what do? They stand up and say, the great Satan can't hit us with their explosions. Cohen said the U.S. military needs to be attacking the middle, which is the IRGC, the moneymakers, the intelligence support apparatus. Start hitting them. Start killing them. Start attacking them in the streets so they are absolutely paranoid. Israel has the intelligence, and I'm hoping that Trump sees the only way to actually bend the will of the mullahs is to make it so that the people who support them fear that the mullahs can no longer protect them, he added. We've been asking that question for a long time here on the show. You go after the leadership, the support structure, the funding structure, just like you did in the beginning. And we were asking that question all the time. Is it being done and we're not being told about it? Because that's what happened in the beginning. The intelligence is there. Israel has it. That's how we were able to go in and take out at least two of the first levels of the government of Iran, and then all the nuclear scientists. If you can do that, you can target those individuals so everybody is afraid to do anything that they believe the power structure that the mullahs can't protect them. And, you know, I don't know. I mean, it's... You've seen it now. I mean, over this weekend seemed to be the final straw for even a lot of the influencers that were maybe hanging on a little bit to the way the president is fighting this war. But as I said, and Eric said, he's lost his base on this now. Over and over again, threatening and then backing off. Has he deterred them? Well, yeah. I mean, has he hurt their ability? Absolutely. More than any other president in my lifetime, more than anybody in the last 47 years. But you got to complete it. Iran, this is another Fox story. Iran is ramping up political pressure on the United States in a bid to gain leverage. A leading Iran analyst warned on Tuesday, this is a regime that knows it cannot win an outright battle of conventional capability. Foundation for Defensive Democracies, Iran Program Senior Director Benim Ben Taliblu said on Fox News. They're even fighting a battle of wills right now against the Trump administration, both battlefield and diplomatically. Clearly they have some steel, but this is a regime that has shown us in word and deed over the past 47 years, that it will play to the edge and that it will gamble. Unfortunately, we're in a very tough situation right now. He also said that new U.S. president has inflicted, well, you're saying exactly what I just said, has inflicted more damage on the Iranian regime than President Trump, but argued the administration has recently pulled back from several earlier threats. I think 8 or 9 so far. And even a newspaper run by Iran's Tehran's municipality basically said all of Trump's threats are watered down and that the U.S. is a paper tiger. So this is a tough position for U.S. deterrence to be in right now, despite the good track record that the president has had. And is there a, yeah, and so that's what he's saying. His remarks came after Qatar said Tuesday that mediators were making progress towards ending the war, even though that means nothing to us. Saudi Arabia, Qatar, whoever are doing the deal, it means nothing. It's like every deal we've had so far. Well, they've come to the deal here. They've come to the deal here. It's like, it doesn't even matter if the United States gets the deal. It's whether they follow the deal. And we saw the memorandum of understanding did not last too long. But that first story where, you know, as we have advocated all the time, you want, you fight a war like this. And again, wars are, you know, about killing the right people, defeating the military, and also the psychological warfare of anybody who is left is absolutely paranoid that they could go at any second. And we've asked the question why you're not doing that. And one of the things, one of the questions might be, well, because the more people we kill, we don't know who to negotiate with. And our point would be, why negotiate? Why are you trying to get a deal with the people that are in power now that are liars? Why do you need a deal? Win the war. All right, here we go. Stephen A. Smith. This is great. He has some effective pauses. I'll let you know when they are. But here it is. Stephen A. Smith went off on Minnesota Lynx head coach Cheryl Reeve for wearing a Trans Kids Belong shirt before the game against the Indiana Fever and affecting the WNBA brand after Sophie Cunningham said trans people don't belong in women's sports. Here we go. Ready? Stephen A. Smith.
1: This is not about being anti-anything. This is about being pro-girls, pro-females, pro-women, pro-ladies. That's what this is about.
0: Effective pause.
1: You can't be a male, born a male, transitioning to female, and think that you should have the right to compete with women. Not in basketball. Not in football. Not in boxing. Not in the UFC. Hell, not even in tennis. It's an aberration when you find somebody like a Serena Williams serving 120 miles, 25 miles an hour. That's ordinary for Jokic or Jokovic. That's ordinary for Sinner. That's ordinary for Alcaraz.
0: Effective pause.
1: That was ordinary for Sampras, Agassi, and all of these guys. We got to stop this. We got to stop acting like somebody that's speaking up on behalf of girls, like a Sophie Cunningham, like a Raleigh Gaines, are scourges of the earth. You are Cheryl Reeve, the head coach of the Minnesota Lynx. That is an irresponsible thing to do. You are a coach for a female basketball team. Do you not think that the females are being screwed over if they have to compete against a individual born as a male?
0: I'm telling you, This has always been the canary in the coal mine. And if they believe, that's why we brought it up such a long time ago, because they're not dropping this. This is still as strong as ever inside the Democratic Party. They truly believe that if they can convince you of this lie, if they can convince you that men should be able to expose themselves to women in the locker room, that still is a crime, by the way, and they view that as something moral. And then, as we've seen, they took the Sophie Cunningham thing, and now the last couple of days after that, writer in The Guardian said she's anti-black, all of a sudden, her saying women should play against women in competitive sports and biological men should not is now racist. It's like, where the hell are you coming up with this stuff? They just make it up as they go along, and they figure if they attempt to intimidate you and demonize you, and demonize you to the point where you're afraid to go out in public because you may be attacked. I truly believe this is part of it. That you're going to be physically assaulted, that you better back off because you don't know where the threat's going to be. They believe that that is a perfectly logical point to get to. And that's what they're after. We are Red Eye Radio. 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
0: We are with our radio. I'm Gary McNamara. Eric has a fever. Stephen A. Smith was just talking about the Indiana fever. We'll have more coming up because he even went more bonkers on that entire issue. Just looking at the Michigan Democrat Senate race, El Said still up 48.9 to 47.1 with 92% of the vote in. He's up 48.9% to 47.1%. By the way, this isn't just so people know, people in Michigan know, but other around the country may not. You don't need to get, there's no runoff if you don't get 50%. So if he holds that lead, by the way, Real Clear Politics has not projected a winner in that particular race, even with 92% of the vote in at this particular point. Like I said, the big thing is all the polls show that he was up by 10.5. I mean, that was the average of the polling, showed Said was up 10.5, and right now leads by 1.8. That's actually one of the big stories yesterday.

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8: You're saying the infrastructure breach has hit more states than previously thought. With your 3 o'clock report, I'm Lee Mowen, breaking now. Federal officials telling ABC News 12 states may have had their water and wastewater utility systems compromised in these recent cyber attacks. There's no confirmation it was Iran behind these breaches, but here's what we know thus far.
9: 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what's called asymmetrical warfare.
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11: Heading for our Wednesday morning. It's warmer, clear, a morning low of 67. Now, the rest of our Wednesday, plenty of sunshine, but a few storms are possible east of greater Cincinnati. A high of 88, but a feels-like temperature in the low 90s. At night, partly cloudy and a low down to 70. From your severe weather station, I'm 9 First Warning, Chief Meteorologist Steve Raleigh. 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
8: We've learned a pair of teenagers accused of killing and robbing a 19-year-old will be tried as adults. Yesterday, a Claremont County grand jury indicted Kathan Grundy and Nolan Wright for aggravated murder and robbery charges in Jalen Nelson's death. Nelson was found dead in early March along Bethel New Richmond Road. Grundy, Wright, and Dakari Campbell were accused of traveling to New Richmond, pretending to sell marijuana to Nelson before robbing and killing him. All three could spend life in prison if convicted. Some news from north of the border. Veteran Canadian journalist Lloyd Robertson has died at the age of 92. He was the chief anchor for CTV's national news and covered events from the fall of the Berlin Wall to the September 11th, 2001 terror attacks, the latter what Robertson calls the most remarkable event he covered. He thanked his father for giving him the news bug, for his interest in politics. In his sign-off back in 2011, then Prime Minister Stephen Harper called it the end of an era.
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8: Reds defeat the Athletics 5-4 with two wild pitches, scoring two runs in the eighth. Brady Singer with a no decision. He lasts six innings, giving up three runs, five hits, and three walks. He strikes out six. Eldy Lila Cruz has a two RBI single in the fifth. It's Reds and A's for round two tonight. We got it on the big one, starting at 5:40 with the inside pitch and a 6:40 first pitch from Red Lauder. Meantime, the Florence Yawls win their ninth straight game with a 1-0 triumph at Sussex County. Three pitchers combined for a four-hitter. Zave Richardson brings home the lone run in the fifth inning. Florence and the Miners for round two tonight. FC Cincinnati defeats CF Pachuca 3-1 in League's Cup opener. Evander Buka and Mbamba Dem each score in Cincinnati's victory. Up next for the Orange and Blue, another home contest in League's Cup action. It's against Pumas Friday night, first kick at 8 o'clock. Bengals make their first cut in training camp. Undrafted free agent Isaiah Nwokobia was waived. He was expected to battle for a safety spot with Dejon Anthony and PJ Jules. And the Lachlan Panthers have called off their 2026 football season due to low numbers. The Division 7 Region 28 program had 15 players on the roster. The Panthers were set to visit Finneytown on August 21st to start the season. Your next update is at 3:30. I'm Lee Mowen, News Radio 700 WLW.
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0: Now, it's Red Eye Radio. Gary McNamara and Eric Harley talk about everything from politics to social issues and news of the day. Whether you're up late or you're just starting your day, welcome to the show. 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
11: all across America. We are Red Eye Radio. He is Eric Harley, and I'm Gary McNamara. Eric has the morning off. He's under the weather. Wow, look at this. My hometown, where I was born and raised, has made the news again. A Buffalo, New York music venue said it has barred a DJ from performing again after it's said the We Are Charlie Kirk meme song was played in apparent jest. In a Facebook statement posted Sunday, live music bar Nietzsche said it only learned about the incident after it circulated on social media. The venue said the artist and promoter described the incident as a joke. It apologized to the patrons, said the content did not reflect its values, and announced a DJ responsible would not be invited back. We want to apologize for a moment that occurred during the show at Nietzsche's last weekend involving a We Are Charlie Kirk meme that we just became aware of via social media, the venue said in a post on Facebook. After speaking with the artist and promoter, we understand it was intended in jest, but it's not something that has any place at Nietzsche's. The bar and lounge continued, "We want to reaffirm that Nietzsche's is and always has been a place of acceptance, respect, and community. We recognize that this moment did not reflect those values, and we sincerely apologize to anyone who was made to feel unwelcome or hurt. The DJ who included this content will not be performing at the club again. We appreciate everyone who brought this to our attention, and we'll continue working to ensure Nietzsche's remains a welcoming place for all." I mean, I've never heard the song. But I know Nietzsche's. Used to go in there a lot in the late 80s, early 90s. Great bands. Maybe not the best place to see a live show, but I saw some great shows there. It's a building that's it's more long than it is wide. So I've seen some great bands there. I think the last band I saw there, I'm going to guess the last band I saw there had to be in the mid-90s, maybe. And I believe the name was a great band, Marvelous Sauce. So I saw that one and went, okay, that's cool. And it was always when I was there, it was always a cool place. And I will say this here, in the very competitive bar business, when you're bringing in bands, the last thing you want to do is alienate half of your possible, well, I won't say half the audience. It may not be half the audience, but a significant portion of your audience. And I commend them for doing it, saying, nope, sorry, we don't do this. We don't get involved in politics. We play music. And that's cool. So, but I guess they have DJs there now. When I went there, I don't know, maybe is it the DJ during the set of, if a band's playing, then the DJ playing during the set. Maybe that's the case. I don't know. But I saw that and went, oh, wow, okay. Cool club, though. I mean, it used to bring in some great bands. All right, quickly, I just want to do a quick update, see what's going on in the Michigan Democratic primary, if Real Clear Politics has announced a winner yet. 93% of the vote in. Now, Saeed up by 1.7. Really be interesting if they do exit polls, and I don't know if any media outlet does exit polls on a primary like this, but it'd be interesting to see if anybody can analyze why El Saeed was up by 10.5 points, and if he wins it by a point and a half, then why was almost every poll majorly off in this particular primary race. So, just want to make sure it's still the same there. Interesting, because on CNN, of course, they were talking about it last night and that race in particular. And let's just hang on a second. Let me make sure I got it. Let's get to some of the comments that were going on yesterday. This is on CNN. Here we go.
15: Well, if El Saeed wins this thing, he's going into the general with a very fractured coalition. This is going to be a competitive race. Michigan is a purple state. There are coalitions and cohorts within that state that you must gravitate and galvanize in order to get across the finish line. And someone with extreme far-left positions, someone who doesn't believe Israel has a right to exist, a Van said he hopes he pivots, but yet Hassan Piker is with him tonight, a guy who said the United States deserves September 11th. These are the types of people he's bringing on to his coalition. I am just not convinced, Caitlin, that that's the type of messaging that will permeate and get enough Democrats, particularly those moderates, particularly those who don't have a college degree, particularly those older African Americans, to say, this is going to be my candidate. They want a fighter, but not a disruptor who's going to burn it all down. And that's who this guy is.
16: No, he's not.
17: Yeah, he is. El Sayed is, he is. He's somebody who, like they all do, they want to burn it all down. Come on. It's like just amazing. If you're with Hassan Piker on the campaign night, you want to blow it all up. I don't care what you say. If you're with him, you want to blow it all up. You know, he was, Piker was wearing the Chinese communist uniform almost when he was speaking to the college Democrats a couple of weeks ago. We played some of that audio from him. He wants to blow it all up. They want to blow it all up. And again, I love the Democrats that will say, well, we don't want to blow it all up, but we're just a Big Ten party. Well, you can't be a Big Ten party when the big tent is created by people who want to blow it all up, and you're saying that's okay. That's where they are right now. Wow. Just crazy. What a crazy day. Really? Crazy day. In other news, this was a duh. It was going to happen. Just reading from Jonathan Turley on X from yesterday. A U.S. district judge just issued a preliminary injunction stating what we all know. New York cannot dictate what federal law enforcement wears, from masks to identification. Under the Constitution, Democrats continue to burn money with these unconstitutional measures. California did the exact same thing. And he references an article that he put out in February of this year. Goes, California Governor Gavin Newsom has become increasingly Orwellian in his declarations of success. Last week, Newsom was proclaiming the great success of his high-speed rail train to nowhere, a project delayed by decades, reduced to a fraction of the original plan. This week, he was proclaiming victory after court struck down his signature law requiring federal agents to unmask. The preliminary injunction issued Monday against California's No Secret Police Act was a victory for the Trump administration. However, it should still appeal Judge Snyder's flawed decision. In other words, the administration won for the wrong reason. And he goes through all of it. But it's the case that they keep blowing money on this stuff. They keep blowing money on things that, you know, they're not going to win. The other thing was, there was an editorial that I wanted to make sure. Here it is, because this is actually a couple days old. We never got to it since we just talked about Newsom here. Who has more sway in California's Democratic Party rank and file? Two-term Golden State Governor Gavin Newsom or socialist Vermont Senator Bernie Sanders? Apparently, the answer is Sanders, as the state party on Sunday endorsed the wealth tax on the November ballot. Mr. Newsom has come out against the one-time 5% tax on the net worth of California residents with more than $1 billion in wealth on the grounds it would cause top earners to flee. He's joined, look at this now, he's joined by the California Teachers Association and the Firefighters Union that fear the loss of revenue for schools and other programs. On the other side, the healthcare workers, which spearheaded the ballot measure, claims it would raise $100 billion. 90% of the revenue would go to health care, namely Medicaid. Mr. Sanders and the Teamsters are on board, mainly to stick it to billionaires. Energy and energy and opinion among Democrats appear to be on their side. A Public Policy Institute of California poll in May found 54% of likely voters support the initiative, including 76% of Democrats. Remember, as we have said, whether you look at the Syed Stevens race in Michigan or you look at what's going on in California, even, you know, even if Stevens wins, it's basically a 50-50 thing in Michigan. It means half of Democrats want a complete insane nutcase who hangs around with a complete insane nutcase as their senator. Understand, this is, it's driven by the Democratic Party, but you've got half, at least half, and in some cases more than half of Democrat voters that want this, that are going to the polls. A large reason for the support is the proponents' misleading advertising, which Mr. Newsom has echoed in his criticisms of the GOP's Medicaid 2025 reforms. Proponents say without evidence, massive federal health care cuts are driving California towards a health care collapse, and the wealth tax is needed to keep hospitals and ERs open. Is that true? No. California's federal Medicaid payments have increased 14% over the last year. Healthcare is among the only industries in the state adding jobs. Progressives hope that California's wealth tax will shift the tax possibilities in the party. If it passes, you can be sure there will be a major push to make a wealth tax part of the party's 2028 national platform. Mr. Newsom has endorsed a national wealth tax as a way to blunt progressive criticism for him opposing the ballot initiative and get ahead of the party stampede to the left. But in joining with the herd, he may get trampled anyway. Look, it's the same. We've explained this over and over again. It's the same as health care. It's the same concept of nationalizing health care. What you have here, number one, it's based on a lie that they're losing Medicaid funding, and they're not. It went up 14.6%. That's fact. That's not made up. The proponents of the wealth tax are lying. You're not, the hospitals are going to close down. You won't have hospitals, schools, everything's going to close down. So the public jumps up and says, yeah, let's tax the billionaires. The billionaires leave, you get less funding. Well, that's a problem. And that's why then we need to have a national wealth tax so nobody can get away. It's the same concept on a different topic with healthcare. California, Vermont, Colorado all had the opportunity to have state government healthcare provided by the state. None of them did it. Why not? They'd have to pay for it themselves. They don't want to pay for what they want. They know if the federal government does it, they can borrow from future generations. They will get the free health care paid for by their children, their grandchildren, and their great-grandchildren, because the federal government can go into debt in order to do this. It's greed and selfishness. That's what it is. Gavin Newsom understands that Democrats live and breathe on selfishness and their greed. But they're happy. They're saying, hey, if somebody legitimately makes $1 billion, they're greedy. We wanting part of that, and that's why they demonize billionaires. And that's why they try to make the case, as Bernie Sanders did, that billionaires are the reason that you can't make it, where billionaires have no influence over whether you make it in life or not. None, zero. They're trying to make the case that since they have $1 billion and you don't, something wrong is happening. not the fact that they created wealth that did not exist before, that is now the vast majority of it in stocks, which fuel American industry. They're trying to make the case that, well, the billionaires have this money and they're just hiding it in their mattresses and you could have some of that money. Envy, jealousy, greed, and selfishness is what drives liberals. They want somebody else to pay for what they want. Every example shows you it, including New York City with Mamdani. Same thing. Well, we can't pay for it ourselves. We have to increase the corporate tax all across New York State. We need more taxes across New York State to pay for what New York City wants. We can't pay for it ourselves. And they can only justify it through demonizing those who have created legitimate wealth and demonize them as if you're a billionaire, you've done something wrong, and you becoming a billionaire has made the people that are in poverty in that situation, that you're responsible for it. That's the message they're trying to sell, and it's completely and totally false. But in order to make liberals feel pretty good, well, I'm not really selfish or greedy or envy or jealous because I'm being told they did something wrong. And therefore, I deserve it because they did something wrong. I'm not greedy. I'm not selfish. I'm not envious. I'm not jealous. I just want things to be fair. Bunch of BS. We are Red Eye Radio.
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16: Independence with carrier authority should be mindful that negotiation strength varies as the week progresses. Typically, the highest rates across major segments are paid for loads negotiated on Sundays, and the highest volume of loads for all segments is seen on Mondays, also the weekday that tends to be the best for flatbed negotiations, yielding the best rates. Owner-operators tend to have less negotiation strength on Tuesday, which shows the lowest weekday spread between brokers' offered rates and actual paid rates. Broker offers tend to rise by Wednesday as the end of the week is in sight. This day also seems optimal for the 3 o'clock hustle, so called for its reliance on that afternoon time of day, when brokers are getting nervous, to improve negotiation strength. Stay mindful of this system to maximize your revenue. 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
11: I'm Gary McNamara. All right, looking at the Michigan Democratic Senate race, El Sayed up 48.8% to Stevens 47.1%. So 1.7% right now with 94% of the vote in and still not a declared winner on Real Clear Politics. 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
1: We are Red Eye Radio. I'm Gary McNamara. Eric has the morning off. He's under the weather. So hopefully he gets better soon. All right, a couple of audio cuts. We want to play some of it here for you. Well, before we get to that, though, just first off from CBS News, I mean, it's just the whole reflecting pool is just so stupid. But a top federal prosecutor in the nation's capital carted a box full of evidence to the White House on Monday in a bid to prove to President Trump that the damage to the reflecting pool was caused by shoddy construction and not by vandals. Sources familiar with the matter told CBS News on Tuesday. U.S. Attorney for D.C., Jeanine Pirro, a staunch ally of the president, made the case in a sometimes heated private meeting in the Oval Office on Monday, hours after Mr. Trump had publicly rebuked her for dropping criminal charges against the former Olympic canoeist David Hearn. He even was asked a question yesterday. I think it was in Vegas. Asked a question, said, well, he hasn't determined about Jeanine Pirro. You notice you don't have anyone. There's no Republican cheering the president's position on this. He lost. I never thought something like the reflecting pool is where the president lost Scott Jennings. And he lost him the other day passionately on this issue. You know, the president, whether it comes to, I think the president this past weekend, when he went to the entire thing of the parameters of a deal and the people that are negotiating, for us, other countries negotiating basically on this. And then he said, you know, the parameters have been met, and then they continued to attack shipping. The president lost his base there. It's not going to help him with this Jeanine Pirro thing at all. And then the president was out there the last couple of days saying that all that the polls show, because he's saying the polling doesn't show

0: that I'm in trouble. The polling showing I've got the best polling ever. My polling has never been better. Well, everybody was questioning that yesterday, even Republican pollsters, because his polling is not better. And the president's being caught now. The president is now in a place where I would never, that I don't ever want him to be, but it's of his own doing. You're saying things that are self-evident to people that are not true. It's why Biden lost. Don't do that. He was also come out and said the economy, this is the best economy ever. Nobody knows what figures he is using to say that. We pay a lot of attention to the Republican and Trump influencers on social media who over the last month have gone almost completely quiet. They're gone. They're not there. They're the president's cheerleaders. They're not there. You very rarely, and by the way, I'm not, it's all part of politics. You have cheerleaders. I'm not against the cheerleading of it. I don't view it as the cheerleaders are always being truthful. They will cheer, you know, their party and their president because that's their job. When they stop, it means they realize it's not a winning situation for them anymore. And that's where the president is right now on all of this. This was on, this is General Jack Keane, on Fox News yesterday morning, talking about the situation in Iran right now.
1: A lot of things to unpack here. Number one is the mediators. It is well known in the Middle East region by our intelligence services, by all the players, that the Pakistanis and the Qataris are compromised because they favor Iran at the expense of the United States. This is historical. This is not new. And yet they're the mediators. So their influence here, I think, has played a part in misleading the United States in terms of Iran's real intentions. The second thing are our allies and partners, led by Saudi Arabia. Let us point out and remind the audience here that when we were going to open the Straits of Hormuz forcibly, Saudi denied us the use of our airbase and denied us the use of their airspace, and also told the president and discouraged him from doing it because they thought the operation would fail. Of course, they knew nothing about the details of that operation, nor are they qualified to make that kind of an assumption. And what the Saudis are doing here is, for the fourth time, they have influenced the president. One is on the Straits of Hormuz. Two other times, it's well known that he was close to going back to major combat operations, and they talked him, as well as other allies in the region, down from doing that, and let's try to make a deal. That is what is going on here. So what's going on with the Saudis? The fact of the matter is, the Saudis are not willing to sacrifice to rid the Middle East region of Iran's aggression. That is the absolute fact that we're seeing playing out here. What do I mean by sacrifice? Casualties and the damage to some of their oil reserves. That's the reality that's taking place here. They're willing for us to make that sacrifice, for sure. They're willing for Israel to make that sacrifice, for sure. That's despite the fact that they've been under a nuclear and security umbrella since World War II, despite the fact that the United States led a coalition to stop Saddam Hussein from taking Saudi oil fields after they took the Kuwaiti oil fields and we liberated them. Despite the fact that after the Saudi government killed Khashoggi, the Trump administration Saudi wirebrushed them for that, but still maintain a relationship with this kingdom. And I think this is shameful that they lack the spine to stand up for their people and for the region here and support the president on what has taken place.
0: There you go. But the bottom line is, you can say shame on the Saudis, the Qataris, Pakistanis, but it's the president you're saying the president is playing a fool, as the president has said about Iran. The president has said they're playing us like fools, which means they're playing me like a fool. And he said that over a month ago. And I think it was Jim Garrity said yesterday, never have I seen a president over and over again basically admit they're playing me. And every couple of days we go through this with they're playing me, they're playing me, they're playing me. Well, don't let them play you. And in this case, yeah, you can blame Saudi, but it's the president who is listening to them. And that's a problem. You've got to connect the dots all the way to the end. Where does the buck stop? Does Saudi Arabia make decisions for us? Do the Qataris make decisions for us? Do the Pakistanis make decisions for us? Or should it be the president of the United States making decisions based on our best self-interest about what we should do here? And why do you have such great trust in them? Like I said, when it came out yesterday, when he said he duplicitous. The Iranians are duplicitous. It was almost as if he was completely naive and just entered this now. That's how it came across. I know he's not. And the question is, then why is he acting that way? So there you go. I do want to play just a little bit more of Stephen A. Smith. Because Stephen A. Smith went after the Minnesota Lynx head coach, Cheryl Reeve, for wearing the trans kids belong. And he just went, we played part of it last hour. And I want to play more of it now because he's going ballistic and just said, you know, to demonize it, that Riley Gaines, Sophie Cunningham, none of them done anything wrong. Nothing. They haven't done one thing wrong. They're not against anything. They're pro girls being able to compete with girls. And he went through football and tennis and just every single sport and just said, women can't compete. Here we go. Here's more of it.
2: Like a Sophie Cunningham, like a Riley Gaines, a scourges of the earth. You are Cheryl Reeve, the head coach of the Minnesota Lynx. That is an irresponsible thing to do. You are a coach for a female basketball team. Do you not think that the females are being screwed over if they have to compete against a individual born as a male? What are you talking about? What are you talking about? You trying to tell me that a college player for the men's at a college program anywhere in the country, or an NBA player should transition to being a woman and be allowed to compete in the WNBA? Or on a collegiate level to a woman's college program? Whether it's UConn, South Carolina, Iowa, Tennessee, or wherever else you want to come up with. What the hell are you talking about? It's not true. It is false. AJ DeBonza, not to throw his name out there, Darren Peterson, hell, pick a scrub.
0: Me.
2: If you're a male and transitioning to female, you should be playing against the women. Nobody said you can't transition from male to female. The issue here is competing against the women. That's what Sophie Cunningham was talking about. That's what Riley Gaines is talking about. How are you, Coach Cheryl Reeve, and you could condone that? And then you're going to come out with a T-shirt. No regard for the WNBA. No regard for the sponsors that may be put off by that. No regard for the bottom line that might be affected because of a position that she has taken that you know is going to be politicized because that's what you did. No regard for that whatsoever.
0: And he just continued. Then he got into cursing. But I wanted to play that part of it as we brought you the most beautiful thing is the hypocritical thing is we played you the podcast that she was on, the Minnesota Lynx head coach. Cheryl Reeve, where she was talking about the fact that, you know, we've got to keep men out of, you know, the women's positions of coaches in the WNBA. Oh, and then they were being blasted yesterday because I said there's a French trans woman playing in the women's league and just dominating and saying, this biological male is available to the WNBA. He could play in the WNBA. Why don't you draft him? And by the way, the WNBA says, this is the best part, that they are a league for women. But they haven't defined what a woman is. We're dealing with children. Oh, as Eric said yesterday, just stick to, here's a ball. Put ball in basket. Phil Hartman was a caveman lawyer. I'm not familiar with your fancy ideas or whatever. Just put ball in basket. Dribble down court. Put ball in basket. Rebound. Stay out of everything else because you're a bunch of idiots. We are Red Eye Radio.
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0: We are Red Eye Radio. I'm Gary McNamara. Hopefully Eric's back tomorrow. He's out sick with a fever. All right, looking at the Michigan Democratic Senate race, still no projection of a winner. 95% of the vote in, and it's tightening up more. El Sayed up 48.7% to Stevens 47.3%. It's now a 1.4% race. Earlier on in the night, I think he was even up by 6 or 7, but they still have not called it at this point. By the way, another story here, another women's sports story. There are accusations of padded bras being used for an aerodynamic advantage, taking the cycling world by storm as the Tour de France women's race takes place across Switzerland and France. The controversy is heating up just as a third stage resulted in the longest solo breakaway victory in the race's history. Although it should be mentioned that there's currently no indication that a padded bra played any part in that. I have a solution to the padded bra problem in the women's Tour de France. Have all men race instead of women. Right? Well, unless they're Frank Costanza. You'd have to watch Seinfeld to understand that reference.

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7: You're saying the infrastructure breach has hit more states than previously thought. With your 3 o'clock report, I'm Lee Mowen. Breaking now. Federal officials telling ABC News 12 states may have had their water and wastewater utility systems compromised in these recent cyber attacks. There's no confirmation it was Iran behind these breaches, but here's what we know thus far.
8: 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what's called asymmetrical warfare.
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10: Heading for our Wednesday morning. It's warmer, clear, a morning low of 67. Now, the rest of our Wednesday, plenty of sunshine, but a few storms are possible east of greater Cincinnati. A high of 88, but a feels-like temperature in the low 90s. At night, partly cloudy and a low down to 70. From your severe weather station, I'm 9 First Warning, Chief Meteorologist Steve Raleigh. 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
7: We've learned a pair of teenagers accused of killing and robbing a 19-year-old will be tried as adults. Yesterday, a Claremont County grand jury indicted Kathan Grundy and Nolan Wright for aggravated murder and robbery charges in Jalen Nelson's death. Nelson was found dead in early March along Bethel New Richmond Road. Grundy, Wright, and Dakari Campbell were accused of traveling to New Richmond, pretending to sell marijuana to Nelson before robbing and killing him. All three could spend life in prison if convicted. Some news from north of the border. Veteran Canadian journalist Lloyd Robertson has died at the age of 92. He was the chief anchor for CTV's national news and covered events from the fall of the Berlin Wall to the September 11th, 2001 terror attacks, the latter what Robertson calls the most remarkable event he covered. He thanked his father for giving him the news bug, for his interest in politics. In his sign-off back in 2011, then Prime Minister Stephen Harper called it the end of an era.
9: 700 WLW Sports.
7: Reds defeat the Athletics 5-4 with two wild pitches, scoring two runs in the eighth. Brady Singer with a no decision. He lasts six innings, giving up three runs, five hits, and three walks. He strikes out six. Elder La Cruz has a two RBI single in the fifth. It's Reds and A's for round two tonight. We got it on the big one, starting at 5:40 with the inside pitch and a 6:40 first pitch from Red Lauder. Meantime, the Florence Yawls win their ninth straight game with a 1-0 triumph at Sussex County. Three pitchers combined for a four-hitter. Zave Richardson brings home the lone run in the fifth inning. Florence and the Miners for round two tonight. FC Cincinnati defeats CF Pachuca 3-1 in League's Cup opener. Evander Buca and Mbamba Dem each score in Cincinnati's victory. Up next for the Orange and Blue, another home contest in League's Cup action. It's against Pumas Friday night, first kick at 8 o'clock. Bengals make their first cut in training camp. Undrafted free agent Isaiah Nwokobia was waived. He was expected to battle for a safety spot with Dejon Anthony and PJ Jules. And the Lachlan Panthers have called off their 2026 football season due to low numbers. The Division 7 Region 28 program had 15 players on the roster. The Panthers were set to visit Finneytown on August 21st to start the season. Your next update is at 3:30. I'm Lee Mowen, News Radio 700 WLW.
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14: 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Gary McNamara and Eric Hurley talk about everything from politics to social issues and news of the day. 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
10: All across America, we are Red Eye Radio. He is Eric Hurley and I'm Gary McNamara. Eric has the morning off because he's under the weather. Just found out about an hour ago. Well, 2 hours ago. Time flies when you're having fun. But
15: you know, to start, and we hope he feels better and he's back for tomorrow's show. Just looking here very quickly, because I had a thought on the way into work. Very quickly, I just want to see if it is true. Well, now my computer is on the fritz. What, does yours work? Yours, okay. Just I just went on completely just... like what in the heck? We'll try it again. No, won't do it. We'll try it one more time, okay? Because I was thinking about this on the way to work, and I actually looked up everything to make sure that I have it correct. And let me just try it one more time. Here we go. All right. Because I saw over the weekend, I only saw one story that said that the U.S. national debt is what hit $40 trillion. And I'm looking at it right now. I don't know when they had this, so it's like $39.6 trillion. So I just looked that up right now. I don't know whether that is from a week ago or 2 weeks ago or whatever. But we're hitting the $40 trillion mark. And I told you a story. This goes back a long time ago, and Eric always got a kick out of it. When I was swimming long distances, I still swim, but not. I just don't have the time to do it anymore. By the end of the summer, I was getting up to swimming 2 miles in my pool at a time. And that's like 302 laps of the pool. And I think Eric asked me one time, well, what do you do? What do you think? Because it gets pretty boring. You know, it's I really can't. I guess I can run a little bit, but my knees can't handle, you know, marathon kind of running 5-6 miles, whatever. Swimming is great. Riding the bike is great. And so I do a combination. Actually, I try to do a combination. I do what I call the Gary Triathlon, which is not a real triathlon, but it's like half mile in the pool, 5 mile bike ride, and a half hour in the weights. You know, and it gives me, I'm all about diversity. So it gives me some diversity in there. But when I used to swim long distances, I had a thought one time. I just said, how can I simplify the situation so everybody can understand what the national debt is? Cause you hear trillions and billions, and that doesn't mean anything to anybody. And so I simplified it way back then. And I thought that after I saw the story that we hit 40 trillion or we're about to hit 40 trillion, whatever it is. Let's not haggle over 40 or 50 billion, right? But we're going to hit 40 trillion. And I said, okay, let's update it. And I was pretty accurate in my head. When I was coming, I just estimated what it would be. And I looked it up right before we went on the air, and I forgot to look up what the actual debt was. But the economic situation that the United States is in right now, to make it like a normal Joe or Jane six-pack and what they earn a year, basically it's you earn $56,000 a year. You're going to spend, and I'm going to go on the high end here. You're going to spend $76,000 this year. You make $56,000, you spend $76,000. You've been doing this now. You've been spending for the last 7, 8, 9 years. We've been spending roughly, you know, that's been what your life has been. You know, $56,000, $76,000, but it's always like a $20,000 difference. Your pay has gone up. Tax revenue has gone up. But you're roughly making $56,000 and you're spending, again, round off figures, $76,000. You have credit card debt through the roof of $400,000. All right, you've got credit card debt. And I say credit card debt because you really don't have collateral that you can pay it off with. So you've got credit card debt of $400,000. Of that credit card debt, $100,000 is interest that you have to pay every year. So you're making $56,000. You're spending $76,000, but you're still borrowing more money because you got to pay off that $100,000 of interest that you can't afford to do. You're not touching the principal of the $400,000 at all. And you roughly have probably $1.5 million to $2 million in obligations that you have to pay over the next 10 years. So there you go. But that, yeah, that's because now, yeah, you know, do I have that right there? Okay, no, I don't have that right. It's roughly $10,000. It's $10,000 of interest a year. It's not $100,000. It's $10,000 in interest that you have to pay a year, not $100,000. Okay. I messed up a zero there. So, yeah, you have $400,000 in credit card debt. You're not paying off any of the interest, or you're not paying any of the principal at all. And so you've got to pay $10,000 a year out of the $56,000 that you earn in just interest. So that's what it is. Okay. Make sure I got it right. Total debt now exceeds the total annual economic output of the United States. Debt to GDP ratio, roughly 124%. If you talked about that 20 years ago, people would freak out. Nobody's talking about it. You know, and I was thinking about this on the way in, too. Not just the debt, but when we look at, you know, all the different threats out there, and we tend to focus on the biggest threats that we have to this country are outside forces. China, Israel, you know, for the left. Israel's not a problem at all, by the way, but that's, I'm just throwing out what the left thinks. When in reality, if you're paying any attention to what's going on, the biggest threat we have is ourselves. The biggest threat that we have in this country right now is envy, jealousy, selfishness, racism of identity politics, misogyny and sexism of the radical transgender movement, because these are the emotions that it's bringing out in people. Anti-Semitism. No caring about having any type of fiscal responsibility. I want, I want, I want, I want. The biggest threat to this country is, and you're going to say the politicians. No. The politicians are elected by the people. Those character traits, those negative character traits that I'm talking about, come from the American people, and the vast majority come from the left. And it's gotten to the point now. You know, what's the greater odds that China will fire nukes at us and therefore will fire back? Or the reality that you now have a significant, you have the one of the major political parties that is now controlled by communist socialists who wish to tear apart the Constitution of the United States, who wish to bankrupt us like you can't believe. Not that the Republicans have been penny pinchers when it comes to the debt. But Democrats are all out crazy. And it's one of the reasons that, and we don't get it anymore when we used to bring it up, because we were talking about this 10 years ago, about the radical transgender movement. The point about that is, if you've got a party that is that crazy and that delusional, that is trying to sell you that a man can be a woman if a man says so, that exposing what was once a crime, a man going into a locker room and exposing his genitals to a woman, is a good thing and a fair thing. If you believe that you can sell the American public on that, you believe you can sell the American public on anything. To me, that's always the canary in the coal mine. Oh, yeah, we're selling these people. We're actually telling people that a man can be, that if a man thinks he's a woman, then the man is a woman and vice versa. And that's why we spend time, which we probably normally would not, talking about the WNBA. Because that's the canary in the coal mine. That's the one that's been out there really for the last 10 years. That's what really started the insanity that we see now in the Democratic Party. I remember because we've been in, I think we've been in these studios now 9 years, 10 years. And so it's probably 10 years ago that was it Facebook? Remember they came up with the 57 genders? It was like, what? Stop it. But if you can get people to deny science and reality, if you attempt to intimidate them, threaten them, if they don't believe the delusional, and you have a significant amount of success doing it, you've just green-lighted everything else that you see. Oh, yeah, we can get rid of the Senate. Oh, no, separation of powers is meaningless. To sell the popular vote should control everything, including the presidency, the Supreme Court. Get rid of the Senate. Get rid of the separation of powers. Those are easy if you can convince people that a man can be a woman if a man says so, and it's okay for a man to expose his genitals to women in a locker room and compete against them. Yesterday, the misogyny that I saw coming from the left, and to me, you know, it's the worst. I'm not on TikTok, but Instagram. Instagram's like the worst. I mean, that's where all the complete lunatics are on the left. It was back again, showing that, you know, basically, Sophie Cunningham and whoever, they had a bunch of WNBA players, are second-rate athletes. Who, that's why they're complaining, because they know they can't compete. And it's the point we've made to begin. They're making our point. They can't compete against transgender women, so they're weak. It's just as mind-boggling as you can get. But when you break it all down and look at what's going on, they are trying to sell you the biggest BS lines, to me, in existence, since the existence of this country, since this country was born. Because it's just bat soup crazy. And the Democratic Party will not stop it. The leadership will not stop it. It's a whole big tent thing. Well, part of our big tent is crazy. That's what the Democrats are trying to sell you. Yeah, part of the big tent is being completely and totally insane. Part of our big tent is destroying the Constitution of the United States. And you can't sit there and say, Gary, that's over-the-top rhetoric, because they've said it. If you want to get rid of the Senate, if you want the presidency and the Supreme Court under one branch, excuse me, a half a branch of the government, just a House of Representatives, you've destroyed the entire Constitution, because the most important part of the Constitution is not the Bill of Rights. It's the separation of powers. Everything goes away if you get rid of the separation of powers, which is the majority of America doesn't even know. Well, I don't know what the poll, I haven't seen a poll lately, but at times the majority of America, when they've done the poll, hasn't known, but it's roughly, if you look at all the polls and probably average them together, about half of America does not know what the separation of powers are about, what the three branches of government are, legislative, judicial, and Red Eye Radio. They don't know what it is. And I've said many times, how do you think the United, how can you believe the United States sucks if you don't even know how the United States was formed, why the Constitution exists, what it's about, which is the entire story? This story is the story of the Constitution of the United States, of the separation of powers. There's nothing more important in the Constitution than the separation of powers, than the three branches of government, so power cannot accumulate in one area, and the Democrats are, ah, to hell with that, get rid of it. We are Red Eye Radio.
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0: We are Red Eye Radio. He is Eric Harding, and I'm Gary McNamara. Welcome. And good morning. Eric's sick this morning, so hopefully he's okay and back. I just, like I said, he just sent me a text, and so I don't know anything about it. Just said he had a fever. So we shall see. We'll update a story from yesterday where Mandani said, and we thought this was probably, you know, they talked about a, you know, library-esque system, library card-esque system. Now they're saying, oh, no, because the question was, how will you keep it so New Yorkers will be the ones that, New York residents of New York City? And they said, well, we're going to make sure we'll put in whatever safeguards we need to have and have a library card-esque system, library card-esque card. And now they're claiming it's a loyalty card. Well, the question wasn't, are you going to have a loyalty card? The question was, how are you going to keep people that aren't from New York from getting all these discounts? So we knew they'd back off on that. They couldn't stand that one. So, yeah, that's what they were going to do. We all know that. We are Red Eye Radio.
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2: An embattled Ohio congressman is taking the wild step of launching a House ethics investigation into himself. With the 4:30 report, I'm Travis Laird, breaking now. Representative Max Miller claims he has absolutely nothing to hide despite a mounting U.S. ethics probe and intense resignation calls. The second-term Republican is under scrutiny over allegations of domestic violence and illegal drug use filed by his ex-wife, Emily Moreno, daughter of Senator Bernie Moreno. Both the president and Senator Moreno have expressed grave reelectability doubts as Republicans panic over their narrow House majority ahead of Wednesday's ballot deadline.
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3: Heading for daybreak on Wednesday, it's mostly clear. A 7 a.m. temperature of 67. Now, the rest of our Wednesday will be mostly sunny, but there is a chance of storms, mainly east of greater Cincinnati. A high of 88, but feeling like it's in the low to mid-90s. At night, fair skies and a low down to 70. That's the forecast. I'm 9 First Warning. Chief Meteorologist Steve Raleigh.
2: The mother at the center of the Vinton County child abuse case is seeking an insanity defense. Attorneys for Elizabeth Siders filed a motion requesting a formal mental competency evaluation concerning the deplorable medical neglect of 16 rescued children in Hamden. Her lawyers claim significant mental health crises prevented her from assisting in her defense or understanding the wrongfulness of her actions. And the threat of school closures remains very real for Cincinnati Public Schools. Board President Brandon Craig warns of direct classroom teacher layoffs if voters reject a $7 million property tax levy this November. The proposed levy would raise $66 million annually by charging a $100,000 homeowner an additional $265 a year. But the board president warns that with the rejection of the earned income tax levy last week, there simply is no other plan for students. News is a service of Progressive Insurance. The next update is at the top of the hour. Breaking news anytime. Travis Laird, News Radio 700 WLW.
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1: And I'm Gary McNamara. Eric has a morning off. He's under the weather. Just keeping you updated. By the way, Corey Bush, her comeback is not going to happen. Got slaughtered in Missouri Democrat District 1, 95% of the vote in. Bell with 59.2%. Corey Bush, 36.9%. Everybody watching the Michigan Democratic Senate primary, El Said leading right now, 83% in, not called yet, has not been called. He leads over Stevens 49-47. So, and that's been narrowing over the last hour. So whatever precincts are coming in, seem to be favoring Stevens here at, this moment. El Said up by roughly 26,000 votes at this time, 637,450 to 611,431. So the interesting thing is what's been noticed here is if you look at the average of the polling that has been done in July, El Said averaging a 10.5% lead. It's been talked about how he's been dominating the polls. And so at the moment, the polls, and I don't think it's going to change with 83% in, where you're going to see a major difference, but way, way off the polls in that Michigan Democratic Senate race at this particular point. Whether it was, I don't know, you know, Democrats last minute changing their minds saying, no, this guy's a nutcase or whatever, don't know. But there's where we are at right now in that particular race. And we will, of course, keep you updated if and when that race is called. We will keep you updated on that. So what was the other thing that I was looking for here? What was I talking about before the bottom of the hour? Completely forgot. Was looking at what was going on there. Hang on one second. Let me just get back to where I was. Hang on here. Oh man, I forgot what I was talking about. I know it was on. I was looking at something on X. Is what was driving what I was thinking of. We were talking about socialism and everything. The Mandani thing. Hang on, let me just get the, because

just to go through precisely what was said yesterday on the entire thing. Okay, I found the article. There it is. I was going through so many windows that I closed the one that I wanted. Here it is. And I love that. I love the way this is written here. This is Forbes writing it here. And it says, okay, folks, I can't get to it. It's just absolutely going crazy. My computer is completely and totally on the fritz. Let me just try one more time here. I can't get to it. My computer's just totally screwing up on me, folks. Basically, it was Mondami coming out yesterday. And the question that was asked is, how are you going to make sure that everyday New Yorkers, by the way, what does that mean? Am I an everyday Texan? No, I'm twice a day Texan. I'm four times a day Texan. No, I'm every other day. A question was asked by the reporter that are they going to ensure that, you know, New Yorkers can benefit from that 30% discount. And all ears went up going, okay, what are they going to do on this one? What are they going to say? And he brought in an assistant who said, well, you know, here it is. President Donald Trump, this is from Forbes, and his allies wrongly accused New York City Mayor Mamdani of hypocrisy on Monday, according to a Mamdani spokesperson, after a clip went viral among MAGA circles showing a city official suggesting a system to ensure stores were focused on everyday New Yorkers, which was widely compared to the voter ID bill Trump advocates for. It was a clip of Mamdani being asked about how the city would keep people from taking advantage of grocery stores, which will offer about a 30% discount, based on the opportunity to attack socialist Mamdani and promote the SAVE Act, alleging the comments meant the Democrats support ID for some things like city-run grocery stores, but won't support proof of citizenship to register to vote. And they went through what everybody said, Elon Musk and Trump and everything else. He goes, but the mayor's office told Forbes in the wake of the backlash Monday that anyone can shop at the stores regardless of residency or income without presenting an ID. And PAC was referring to a loyalty card program of sorts that won't be tied to an ID or an address. They're lying. The question was, how do you know who's buying if it's for New Yorkers? How do you know who's buying? It was about, and they, in their own words, were saying, this is focused on everyday New Yorkers. We're going to have a library card-esque system. A library card. By the way, in many states, I looked it up, a library card, you need to show photo ID to get a library card. A library card is not a loyalty program. It is to identify you when you take out a book so they know who to contact if you don't bring the damn book back. There was a Seinfeld episode on that. Mr. Bookman went after Seinfeld after 20 years. And then Kramer started dating the librarian. So, I know. Eric and I, we talked yesterday and said, you know, they had a meeting. They sat there and said, look, we need to make sure we know who's in the store, but we can't say ID. We just can't. I cannot say ID. And so they thought, okay, what can we say? Well, number one, I'm not going to answer the question. You answer the question. How are we going to make sure that this is for everyday New Yorkers? And so they came up with a great idea. Ah, library cards. That doesn't sound like voter ID.

0: It's a library card. So they're lying. Just greatness, I'm telling you. Oh my gosh. Oh, this is so much fun. This is so much fun. And another one, Yahoo. Mandami laughs off grocery store ID claim. This is from Yahoo News. By the way, it goes, no matter what you've heard, we heard it from you. He pushed back Monday night against claims his proposed city-owned grocery stores would require shoppers to show identification. Oh, he appeared on the Joy Reid show. Oh, okay. Joy Reid asked Mandami about which of his policies was translatable across the nation, to which he answered the vast majority, if not all of them. Running through some of the policies he continued, we're talking about a city-run grocery store, which, by the way, you do not need an ID to shop at, no matter what you've heard in the news of the day. This is what the left does and socialists do. That was a trial balloon. Can we get away with saying library card? Because they know. You start offering 30% off? You don't think the people are going to attempt to come in and buy the stuff and then resell it? And the fact that there's no, as has been brought up many times, there's no income. There's no income standard. Anybody can walk in and get the 30% off. This entire thing is about trying to convince idiots that government can run industry better than the private sector. This is what it's about for Mandani. Otherwise, as we have said, argue the point, socialist. Why open a grocery store? Why go through all the bureaucracy of building an infrastructure of grocery stores that the amount that you're spending is way over what would happen in the private sector? That the only way that you can make this work is not sell, is not buying goods cheaper, but selling some goods cheaper by having other New York City or New York taxpayers pay for it. If you're going to do it, just give low-income vouchers to people to shop at supermarkets. You help more people that way. If you're going to do it, that's how you do it. Because it's never been about helping people. It's about convincing the idiots and the ignorant that government can run business, that a monopoly of government can run business better than the competitive private sector. That's what it's about. And it's never worked. We are Red Eye Radio.
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0: We are Red Eye Radio. He is Eric Cronin. I'm Gary McNamara. Welcome and good morning. Eric has the morning off. He's under the weather. So this is the funniest thing that I saw yesterday on X. It had nothing to do with any of the politics or anything going on. None of the current events. Guy by the name of John Nolan, who is the founder CEO of Ghost.org, which is an app for publishers. And apparently he travels a lot. And he wrote this on X yesterday. One thing I don't understand about America. Fine, there are several things, but this one, why are dryers so good at drying laundry here? In the EU, the function of a dryer is to take cold, wet laundry and turn it into hot, wet laundry. But in the United States, it actually comes out dry. Is that the freedom? First comment was building codes and electrical codes and air conditioning. U.S. dryers have doubled the power available, and U.S. dryers have a dedicated vent that leads outside, so hot, humid air leaves the entire house and is replaced by, drier air. And he writes back, you guys should consider extending this technology to the woefully inadequate dryers in the EU. Gosh. I had no idea that was a problem. Oh, wow. That's just great.

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22: Yes, good morning, good morning. We're going to start things today with a slow hand. This band had a lot of big hits. The Pointer Sisters.

0: Well, good morning to you. 5:06, and welcome to the morning show here on 700 WLW. I'm Tom Brenneman. Russ Jackson in the saddle is our producer. Great to have him with us, and great to have you with us. Thank you for making us a part to the start of this August the 5th, year of our Lord, 2026. Good morning. How are you? Whether you're listening in the mighty Buckeye State of Ohio, Commonwealth of Kentucky, or the great state of Indiana, or points in between and beyond on the free Ethel. Did he say free? Yes, free. iHeart Radio app. So no matter where you go, maybe you're driving, starting to lose our signal, getting just out of the reach. Not a lot of that this time of the day while it's still dark, but you get the point. Maybe you're going out of town, summer vacation, trying to get out of town before school starts. I had a long conversation with a teacher who lives in my neighborhood, and she's starting, well, she's been teaching over in the Madeira School District for 20-something years. And I asked her the question that you and I were bouncing around the other day. And I still can't get the answer to the question, which I have asked dozens of people through the years that work in education. Why in the world are the kids starting school so early? And I only base it on one thing, and that's money. So hear me out. If you start school like many are starting right now or most next week, you are guaranteed to run the air conditioning if the school has air conditioning, and most, not all, most do. You are guaranteed to run that air conditioning every single day for almost an entire month. August is the warmest month of the year. Imagine what that electricity bill is. Okay, so now let's say you back up school starting, like for a lot of us, a lot of you listening, we would start after Labor Day weekend. So you start in September. Now, there are some hot days in September. You're going to run the AC, but it's not like August. So now look at the flip side. If you were to have the kids go a little bit longer, maybe the first week of June, instead of getting out, which many of them who are starting in August, get out in mid-May or before Memorial Day weekend. In these parts anyway, May is a hit or miss month. We know that. We'll get some nice days, 70-something, 80-something, but most of the time, it's a hit or miss. You're not going to be running that air conditioning. And for the life of me, I just cannot understand it. And I adore her, this teacher I spoke with yesterday, but she didn't have the answer either. She said somebody she thought in education a number of years ago believes that Memorial Day weekend is the kickoff to summer. So that's when the kids should start summer. August is summer. May is not summer. I don't know. Just a thought. We'll check the weather. Speaking of the weather, coming up next, it's 5:10 on the morning show, 700 WLW.
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0: Our WCPO 9 First Warning Forecast presented by meteorologist Jennifer Ketchmark, who will not be joining the morning show today. She's out in Lawrenceburg. It is a beautiful morning. Moon is out. Few scattered clouds. Little warmer than yesterday, sitting at 68 degrees. And a lot warmer today than yesterday because of some humidity creeping into the tri-state. Sunshine pretty much all day long. Now, the way far eastern regions of the tri-state, a very small chance of rain. Talking about like Maysville, Kentucky, or Owensboro, some of those areas, maybe. Clear tonight, humid, low 70, sunny again tomorrow. A chance late in the afternoon of an isolated thunderstorm. Tomorrow, the high is 88, but with humidity, heat index tomorrow makes it 93. Friday, the best chance for rain and some storms, and it's going to be muggy. High of 84, and look, it's going to be a drier day on Saturday. Sunday will be sunny and really hot. Heat index up to 95. It's going to be weird. We're going to be in the 80s like we've been. We'll creep into the heat index of the 90s. And then after that, we swing back into the 80s again. So we're all right. We're all right. Hang in there. Brian Combs will check in for the first time today. It's 5:12. Good morning. 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
0: I mean, a guy can do it all, for crying out loud. Not only give us the news updates and handle things in the newsroom, but, I mean, equipment fixes around here in the studio. That would be Brian Combs. Thank you for doing that, by the way.
10: You pick up a few things over 40
0: years.
10: Yeah,
0: I bet. Good morning to you. How are you?
10: Good morning. I'm doing well. Got word yesterday that the city of Cincinnati, people who suffered flood damage, are not going to qualify for federal disaster help. The damage that was done in the tri-state by the flash flooding 2 weeks ago did not rise to the level where the federal government steps in to provide FEMA money and assistance. There were about 80 properties that suffered damage, and the damage for the most part was classified as relatively minor. Most of the, eight of the homes considered significant damage where it would be $50,000 or more. It doesn't mean that there won't be some help for those people from the government. City of Cincinnati today is expected to vote to approve $2 million in flood relief to help with the cleanup, and there still is hope that the state of Ohio might step in as well and help out. Heard yesterday from a number of people who live in Oakley, Hyde Park, in the Pleasant Ridge area, as well as Mount Lookout, who all said that they're really tired of hearing the people with the city calling this a thousand-year storm. They say they know that there was more rain than we've ever seen last month, but they say that they have been flooded six or seven times in the last 10 years, and that it really makes, I guess, their problems seeming significant when the city says there's nothing they can do. They say this is not just a one-off. This is a continuing problem that they want the city of Cincinnati to address.
0: Well, I mean, Brian, they've admitted that this is something that was put in front of them. And it's not the same group that's sitting in city council or the same mayor now. But a number of years ago, you know, it was proposed to fix. They knew it was going to cost a ton of money. They elected to pass on that. And so what we have now should not surprise anyone. And it's just so unfortunate for people who own businesses or in their houses, their homes, and the damage that's been done. It's really sad.
10: Yeah, I even heard Councilman Mark Jeffrey say yesterday that it sounds kind of tone deaf when the city keeps saying, oh, we couldn't do anything, we can't do anything. You know, this was the storm of the century or whatever. And he says the city's got to do better. Coming up, our news, 5:30, we'll have the latest election results from Michigan. Looks like another socialist candidate may prevail on the Democratic side. Those details in 15 minutes, News Radio, 700 WLW.
0: Yeah, in fact, they're still counting the ballots on that thing. At last check, they were unable to declare a winner last night in Michigan. I'm telling you, these Democratic socialists, I just cannot believe that some in the Democratic Party are embracing what they stand for. If you were to just Google Democratic Socialist Party of America and go to their website and look where they stand on all the issues that are out there, talking about abolishing the police. We don't need prisons. We don't need borders. I mean, we can't handle the crime in this country right now, or at least putting those behind bars who commit crime. We can't do that now. And you want to empty the prisons and get rid of prisons? Some of these idiots that are running around on the streets that should be behind bars, are you kidding? Think about just that point for a second, if you're a Democrat. Are you going to get behind when you walk in the ballot box, are you going to get behind someone who has those beliefs, including a complete takeover of all businesses? Are you really going to do it because you dislike President Trump so much? That's what you're going to do? 520 700 WLW.
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0: Yes. Sports. Here he is, our buddy. Got his Team Penske golf shirt, looking good, looking sharp, looking ready to go. Bill Segdenison.
13: Good morning there, Thomas. Good morning, everyone. Reds update, L.A. De La Cruz and Sal Stewart drew walks leading off the eighth, and they both scored on wild pitches as the Reds win a wild one last night over the Athletics 5-4. Reds have now won 4 of 5. You'll hear from Terry Francona, who was interrupted in his post-game availability by owner Bob Castellini.
0: Is that right?
13: Check. We'll have that audio coming up.
0: Huh.
13: Game 2 of the series tonight, 5:40 Sports Talk, Arnell Carrier's Inside Pitch, Kelsey Chevrolet Extra Inning Show after the game. Florence Yalls, hot into Frontier League, won their 9th in a row, beating Sussex County 1-0. Break them up. Evander with his 12th goal in the last 12 matches.
0: Who?
13: Evander with FC Cincinnati beats CF Pachuca 3-1 in round 1 of the League's Cup.
0: How about that?
13: How about that? Defending men's champion Carlos Alcaraz has withdrawn from the upcoming Cincinnati Open. He continues to come back from a wrist injury he suffered in April. He's not played at all this year.
0: I know.
13: College basketball, MJ Collins, 15 points, leading 7 in double figures. Bearcats beat the University of Victoria in exhibition play in the Bahamas 110-63. UC takes on Calgary today. Bengals update, no practice on the field today for the Bengals, just team meetings. College football.
0: Go ahead and do it. I knew it was coming.
13: Is number one in the preseason coaches poll. Ohio State leads the way. Oregon is second, followed by Georgia, Texas, and Notre Dame. Indiana sixth. Team up north, 16th.
0: You know what you just said, and when you think about that schedule I've talked about with Ohio State, you just gave those schools behind them, okay? They're ranked number one.
13: Yeah.
0: They play Oregon this year.
13: Yes.
0: And they play Texas this year.
13: Don't they play Texas in the opener?
0: Second game. They play Oregon. They play Texas. Those two are in the top five.
13: Yes.
0: They play Indiana, who is ranked number six.
13: Right.
0: And they play Michigan, of course. Okay, there's five games, and that does not include... I might add, other teams that are ranked in the top 25 already. Illinois, Iowa. It is a killer schedule. Buckeyes could lose a couple games and still get in the college football playoff.
13: You betcha.
0: You know, any other thing I want to bring up real quick?
13: Yeah.
14: When did you say what time?
13: Yes, sir.
0: You know, you brought up Alcaraz.
13: Yes.
0: I bought tickets. Our son was getting ready to go back to college. Last August.
13: Yes.
0: It was 8,000 degrees, you remember, for the Cincinnati Open last
13: year.
0: Pretty much all of it.
13: Yes, sir.
0: I buy tickets for the championship.
13: Okay.
0: Men's championship.
13: Yep.
0: Take my wife, 2 kids. Sinner shuts it down 3 games into the final. I don't know if he was sick or cramping or whatever it was, and I'm not beating him down. But that should have been a refund for people. I mean, they played 3-4 games into the final, and then bye-bye. Get me out of here. I'm still angry about it, and I got to buy tickets for it again.
13: 700 WLW.
0: All right, a pleasant Wednesday morning. Time to get together with our aviation expert, Jay Ratliff. Jay, nearly every airline, I can't believe we're even talking about this, is banning humanoid robots.
15: Yes. We first talked about it some time ago with Southwest Airlines that had one flying, accompanying a passenger. It was quite the novelty at the time. The problem is, Tom, these have the lithium batteries that are so problematic and of concern for commercial aviation right now. And the size of the battery is something that makes it very difficult for airlines to allow these types of units, these things, on board an aircraft. So we're seeing Delta, United, Southwest, and other airlines adopt a policy initially now that these humanoid robots would be unable to fly on commercial flights. And I remember an article, I think it was from Forbes last summer, that said within the next 10 years we'll have 10 to 15 million of these humanoid robots walking among us. So apparently it's going to become a thing, and airlines are trying to get ahead of it in the policies with regards to transporting them on commercial flights.
0: All right, speaking of policies, American Airlines changes their refund policy. I would imagine it's probably not good for you and me.
15: It's not, but it's a small tweak.
0: Okay.
15: And what they're doing is, as it stands right now, if we make a reservation on American Airlines, we have 48 hours. If we change your mind, we can cancel it and get a full refund unless the trip is less than a week away. They have amended that so that it's now in line with everybody else. It's only a 24-hour window, not 48. So it's a slight adjustment, but it is going to be something that's going to create a little bit more additional revenue for Americans. So it could have been worse, and I'll have all the details on this and more on our aviation blog today, which is sponsored by the Greater Cincinnati Northern Kentucky International Airport, which offers round-trip fares to Las Vegas for just $249. 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
2: They haven't declared an official winner yet. 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
3: I know it's been an exciting night. I know it's been a long night, because that's the Michigan way.
2: It's a race that's being watched closely because it could have a huge bearing on which party prevails in the midterm elections this fall in Michigan. We still don't know today who's won the primary for Senate on the Democratic side. Moderate Haley Stevens being challenged by progressive candidate Abdul El Sayed.
4: All right, y'all. Money out of? Money in your? Medicare for? All right, y'all. Look, I wish I could tell you that I was declaring victory right about now. Turns out it takes a long time to count some votes in Michigan.
2: Race is to fill an open seat that's being vacated by a Democratic senator who's retiring. Now, latest traffic and weather together.
5: 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Starting off the Wednesday morning commute with an accident that has the ramp from the AA highway to westbound 275 blocked off. Elsewhere, you're doing fine. No delays into downtown. Chuck Ingram, News Radio 700 WLW.
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7: We are starting to wear the air a bit more out there. Dew points rising, so today's high of 88 is actually going to feel more like 94 degrees because that moisture element back in. Storm chances, they're tiny in our more eastern spots. Most of us will not see rain today. Now, tomorrow, some isolated showers and thunderstorms are in the forecast. Similar high, 88. Of course, the humidity is still rising. Friday will be our better chance for rain. From your severe weather station, I'm 9.

0: illness, with 250 of those confirmed as of last week. Carlos Alcaraz is not going to be coming to Cincinnati for the Cincinnati Open this year. Has a wrist injury that's going to keep him out. Reds winners last night over the A's in comeback fashion. Seg has those details in sports coming up at 5:40. Our next update's at 6. I'm Brian Combs, News Radio 700 WLW.
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5: 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Welcome to The Morning Show on The Nation Station 700 WLW. Let's make it a really, really good day. The right mindset going in. Look, if you work downtown, you know all about these protests that are going on along Court Street in downtown Cincinnati. They've been happening for better than 2 months. It's led by an animal rights organization, and they're directing the noise at one tenant and one tenant only on Court Street. That would be Kroger. And look, here's what they're asking for. They're asking Kroger to live up to what they said they were going to do. Animal Equality is the group. It's an international animal rights organization. It's based out of Los Angeles. And they are calling out what they see as inhumane practices by Kroger. And they are inhumane. I mean, look, it doesn't matter what side of the fence you sit on politically. What they are doing to these chickens is inhumane. In fact, it has to be, because Kroger had made it a goal, a promise, to have 100% cage-free eggs by this year. Well, they came out and reduced it to 70% 5 years from now in 2030. Now, Kroger is saying the shoppers' desire for affordability meant it wasn't on track to meet the goal. As for the protest, Kroger said, "We respect every organization's First Amendment right to peacefully protest." So these are going on. But here's what's happening to the other businesses. I've been down to that Court Street Kitchen restaurant. Great place. Great place. Block away from Kroger's headquarters on Court Street. And the owner there said, it's obnoxious, these protests, every single day. He says, what's wild is that if this noise was being made, say, outside of a bar or in the bar or a club or just some guy on the street, they would be shut down immediately. And the group's protest yesterday, much like many, many, many others, starts around noon, goes the rest of the day, and all they're asking is for Kroger to keep your cage-free promise that it's cruelty. It's 538, 700 WLW.
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6: SpaceX's first earnings report as a public company topped Wall Street's expectations, but investors are focused on the price tag of Elon Musk's artificial intelligence ambitions. He revealed his spending jumped more than $18 billion in the most recent quarter. His long list of growth plans, including putting data centers in space, come with high costs and significant risks. Shares are lower in the early trade. Checking on the markets, hopes for an agreement to reopen the Strait of Hormuz lifted stocks to all-time highs yesterday. The Dow jumped 907 points. This morning, Wall Street continues to watch developments out of the Middle East. S&P futures are rising 16 points. Dow futures are up 110. And T-Mobile will allow customers to finance taxes and fees associated with their new handsets, in addition to the cost of the device, letting users take home a new phone with no money down. The initiative comes as customers are keeping devices much longer. Courtney Donahoe, Bloomberg Radio.
7: Well, well, well, here he is.
8: Hey there.
7: Good morning.
8: How are you?
7: How are you doing?
8: I'm doing okay.
7: Good.
8: Yeah.
7: Anything on your mind today? Anything you want to get off your chest?
8: Oh, no, no, no. Yeah, this cold. I'd love to be able to get rid of this chest cold.
7: Summer colds. I mean, colds are a drag, period, but summer colds are a real drag, aren't they?
8: Yep, they sure are.
7: How long you had it?
8: Just a couple of days where this voice stuff has been going crazy.
7: Okay, well, then I'll quit asking you to talk.
8: Oh, no, that's okay.
7: Although last time I checked, that's part of your job description.
8: Well, yes. But, you know, it's really weird because I'm not feeling bad at all.
7: Yeah.
8: It's crazy, but the voice, man, I'll tell you what, I can't clear
7: this. But, I mean, you got the nuisance of, like, you know, nasal drip or a stuffed up nose, all that stuff.
8: Yeah.
7: That's a drag. I'm sorry. I hope you feel better.
8: Well, thank you.
7: Well, good morning. What's happening today?
8: We're starting off with problems. From the UC Health Traffic Center, nearly 60% of Americans waiting on an organ transplant are from multicultural communities. 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There's an accident that has the ramp from the AA to westbound 275 blocked off. Other than that, not all that bad. Northbound 75, not good, bad at all through the cut in the hill. Northbound 471, that's under 5 minutes. 275 to town. 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
7: Our WCPO first warning forecast presented by Jennifer Ketchmark. Little on the muggy side when you get up today. Not too bad. Right around 68. Sunshine today. And with a heat index, it will feel like it's 92. Clear tonight. Still humid. Low 70. Sunny again tomorrow. High of 88. Our heat index will get it up to 93. Partly cloudy tomorrow night. And it looks like we might have some off and on rain come Friday, maybe a little bit Saturday, but certainly a lot drier Saturday than Friday. And Sunday looks great. It will be hot. We're going to go through about a four-day run where temperatures are going to feel like they're in the low to mid-90s. And then, beginning of next week, we'll drop back into the 80s again. All right, let's get to it.
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7: Here he is, as promised, Sports. With some sound from the boss last night, Bill Seg-Denison.
13: Reds update. Thank you, Thomas. L.A. De La Cruz and Sal Stewart drew walks leading off the eighth as against Hogan Harris. Both scored later on wild pitches, helping the Reds over the Athletics 5-4. Reds have now won 4 of 5. Terry Francona spoke with the media after the game. Got a special visitor.
14: As quite a leader.
15: There is a leader and a winner. We've got a team. No, right.
14: Sorry,
16: Does that a vote of confidence from your
14: owner? Well, I'm still here.
13: Game two of the series tonight. Rhett Lauder goes for Cincinnati. 700 WLW's coverage. 540 Sports Talk. R&L Carrier's Inside Pitch. Kelsey Chevrolet extra inning show after the game. Sal Stewart and a group of Reds players visited Bengals training camp yesterday. Stewart gave Jamar Chase a signed jersey, and he also met Zach Taylor.
17: Just learning, you know, being able to see like how they go about their business, you know, and it's incredible, you know. Coach is he's a genius mind, man. I mean, all the they gave me a play that they would kind of give to, I guess, Joe on the headset. Man, I had no chance. I was lost, but it was just really cool just talking with them. And
13: Frontier League Baseball last night, Florence Yawls rolled to their 9th straight win, downing Sussex County 1-0. Soccer, Evander with his 12th goal in the last 12 matches. FC Cincinnati over CF Pachuca 3-1 in the round 1 of the League's Cup. Pat Noonan, his 99th career victory as FC head coach.
18: Very pleased. I think we follow up one of our strongest performances on the weekend with another good performance against a strong Pachuca team. So the response after a slow start to the game was excellent.
13: Tennis, Cincinnati defending men's champion Carlos Alcaraz is withdrawn from the upcoming Cincinnati Open. He continues to come back from a wrist injury he suffered in April. College basketball, MJ Collins, 15 points, leading 7 in double figures. Bearcats best a Victorian exhibition play in the Bahamas, 110-63. UC up against Calgary today. Bengals update, no practice on the field today for the Bengals, just team meetings. College football, the number one team in the nation in the preseason coaches poll, the Ohio State Buckeyes, followed by Oregon, and then Georgia, Texas, and Notre Dame, Indiana 6th, Michigan 16th. Bill Denison, 700 WLW Sports.
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7: 5:46, time to check our news headlines, and for that we turn to Brian Combs. Good morning.
19: Good morning. The director of the Ohio Department of Health yesterday said, don't stop eating fresh produce right now just because of the cyclosporiasis outbreak. He said there's a bunch of farmers markets that are selling all kinds of homegrown goods that are perfectly safe to eat as long as you take them home and wash them or scrub them before you put them on the dinner table. Dr. Bruce Vanderhoff yesterday talking about the outbreak in Ohio, which has been hit almost as hard as any other state in the country, short of Michigan. And he said there's been 4,000 confirmed cases. He says it's not spread by people. It only comes from this parasite that gets onto the produce. Typically, he said, in South American countries where the food is grown, he says the one thing that he would avoid right now is buying shredded lettuce. He says if you want a salad, get a head of lettuce, peel back a couple of layers, wash it real good, and use it that way. He says that way you should know you're being safe.
7: Mm-hmm.
19: Coming up, our news, 6 o'clock. We're still watching election results from the primaries yesterday, especially in Michigan. Those details, 15 minutes away. News Radio, 700 WLW.
7: Yeah, and coming up here in a minute or two, we're going to get into just a layout. I asked a question earlier, if you're a Democrat, are you okay, say some of these Democratic socialists win where you're voting, and we don't have any of them running immediately in the tri-state area. But there are others that listen to WLW on a regular basis up in Michigan, for example, where they're going to walk in the ballot box. And I'm talking about in November. And let's say El Sayed ends up winning in this primary. Are you okay voting for a Democratic socialist? Some people, they just hear socialism and more Democrats, one in every three, saying, yeah, I'm okay with them. I'm going to ask if you're okay. I'm going to run through some of their policy platforms right from their website. Going to tell you exactly who they are and what they're all about, and then you make the decision if you're cool with that, just because it has a D instead of an R. 548-700-WLW.
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8: 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We're talking the accident on the ramp from the AA to westbound 275. At one point, the ramp was blocked off. Just over the last few minutes, starting to see traffic move onto the highway once again. Northbound 75, you're off and on the brakes just a bit through the cut. Chuck Ingram, News Radio 700 WLW.
7: Our WCPO 9 first warning forecast presented by meteorologist Jennifer Ketchmark. 68 degrees, clear. It's a beautiful morning. Sun will be up shortly, and we're looking at sunny skies all day long, and it will be warm. High of 88. Heat index will make it feel like 92. Clear, low of 70 tonight. Mostly sunny again tomorrow, maybe an isolated storm late in the day. High of 88, heat index 93. Friday, good chance for some rain. And then Saturday, maybe rain. Temperatures will be in the low 80s, but then we ramp back up into the 90s with a heat index on Sunday, on a sunny Sunday. Okay. We hear so much about these Democratic Socialists of America. So I decided to go look at their platform to find out exactly what it is and get through all the minutia, all the noise. And there are a number of them that are winning, have won, still be determined in Michigan from last night, who will advance on to the primary election in the midterms come November. And we're seeing dramatic splits in the Democratic Party. In fact, Bernie Sanders was asked a question yesterday. Would he prefer to have Hassan Piker? And this guy's becoming a power broker in the Democratic Party. And this is a guy who once said America deserved 9/11. He said he would rather have him in the Democratic Party than James Carville. Now, Carville has gone off the reservation, but Carville is a long-time power broker in the Democratic Party. Carville said the other day, if Piker's in the party, I don't want to be in the party. Bernie was asked, which one would you pick to be in the party? He picks Piker. So here we go. Democratic Socialist of America on the economy, publicly owned industry and essential services. That means no more privatization of companies. All the company names you and I know, right on down the line. You name it. Apple, Amazon, Kroger, Fifth Third Bank, government owned, publicly owned. 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Somebody has to pay for this. All of this, by the way. Expand social housing and implement nationwide rent controls.
0: Okay.
7: Abolish the U.S. Senate and abolish the Electoral College. Replace the presidency, so no more president. Get rid of the Supreme Court. Implement ranked choice voting and public campaign financing while removing the dark money. And allow all people in the country to vote. No more borders. Get rid of police departments so you don't fund them at the start with a long-term goal of abolishing traditional policing. Abolish prisons. No more prisons. No more cops. No more prisons. I'm reading this right off their website. Abolish ICE. End deportations. And grant a broad path to citizenship for all. Close overseas military bases. End foreign military aid. And in parentheses, it says, such as to Israel. And lift all economic sanctions on every country in the world. That's what and who the Democratic Socialists are. And by the way, the single-payer healthcare system, there are people flooding into the United States from Canada because that's what they have out there. They have longer wait times for procedures, higher taxes to fund that system. You have less treatment in your doctors or your treatments. Long delays, crowded facilities, high demands, overstressing hospitals and clinics. They have budget caps, so it leads to rationing and resource shortages, less incentives for new drugs because of price controls. And then you have provider burnout. Doctors and nurses leave and are leaving in Canada. So when you walk in to the voting booth, and just because it has a D instead of an R, are you voting for people who believe in a lot of this? 557-700-WLW.
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19: Could be another record-breaking day on Wall Street with a 6 o'clock report. I'm Brian Combs. Breaking now, the Dow starts the day in record territory. In fact, two of the indexes reached all-time highs yesterday on Wall Street. The rally fueled by easing oil prices and strong corporate earnings.
12: A Tuesday rally lifted two of three major stock indexes to new records. The Dow Jones surged more than 900 points and closed above 54,000 for the first time. The S&P gained 1.8% for a new record. The Nasdaq closed up 2.6%.
19: That's ABC's Jim Ryan. Dow futures 2 points to the rally continuing today with the Dow hitting another all-time high at the opening bell. Now, latest traffic and weather together.
8: 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They cleared the wreck on the ramp from the AA to westbound 275. That ramp is now open again. Northbound 75, no troubles through the cut as of yet. Southbound 75, looking good through Sharonville. Chuck Ingram, News Radio 700 WLW.
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29: Another day that feels like summer here in the Tri-State, starting in the upper 60s and warming to 88. It will feel like the mid to low 90s with a mostly sunny sky. For some of you to the east, some pop-ups are possible this afternoon, but most will not see rain today. Tomorrow, some isolated afternoon showers and thunderstorms. Highs rise to the upper 80s again, and of course, the humidity's there, so it'll feel like the mid to low 90s. From your severe weather station, I'm 9 First Warning meteorologist Jennifer Ketchmark, News Radio 700 WLW.
19: 69 degrees. Radar's clear right now. Damage done by the flash flooding in the tri-state last month is not enough to qualify the area for federal disaster assistance. Hamilton County Emergency Management Agency says about 90 homes were damaged. While Fed help's not coming, Cincinnati City Council today is expected to approve $2 million in relief. People impacted by the flooding appreciate the assistance, but say what they really want is a long-term solution to better manage storm runoff in the city.
30: Mount Lookout has been raising the alarm about stormwater and sewer flooding for more than 7 years. We flagged inadequate drainage as new development went in and warned that our aging sewers couldn't keep up. This is not new. Our neighborhood flooded in 2016, 2021, 2024, and now again in 2026.
19: Brian Spittler's on the Mount Lookout Community Council. Today at City Hall, council plans to remember the city worker who was killed in a crash working along the Norwood Lateral last month. The trailer that Jonathan Young was working on was struck by a Metro bus. Miamisburg woman killed in a crash that closed 75 for several hours yesterday morning near Franklin. Five vehicles were involved in that accident. Two of those vehicles had apparently stopped in the center lane, then were hit by three others from behind, triggering a chain reaction crash that killed 59-year-old Karen White. Four other people were taken to the hospital to be treated for injuries. A pair of teens in Claremont County now facing murder charges in adult court. They are both looking at life in prison for taking the life of a teen from New Richmond.
1: A Claremont County grand jury has indicted a 16-year-old and a 17-year-old as adults for aggravated murder. Authorities say the pair, along with 19-year-old Dakari Campbell, lured Jaden Nelson to New Richmond under the pretense of a marijuana sale. Prosecutors allege the trio robbed Nelson of $3,000 and his cell phone before shooting him in the head. All three face life in prison. 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
19: NBC News now calling the Michigan Democratic Senate race for Abdul El Sayed. Progressive defeated establishment-backed Congresswoman Haley Stevens.
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2: Here's a Reds update. LA De La Cruz and Sal Stewart drew walks leading off the eighth inning against Hogan Harrison. Both scored on wild pitches as the Reds beat the Athletics 5-4. Game two of the series tonight. Rhett Lauder goes for Reds. 700 WLW's coverage. 540 Sports Talk. Arno Carrier's inside pitch. Kelsey Chevrolet extra inning show after the game. Soccer. Evander with his 12th goal in the last 12 matches. FC Cincinnati wins in the first round of the League's Cup, beating CF Pachuca 3-1. Tennis, defending men's champion Carlos Alcaraz is withdrawn from the Cincinnati Open as he continues to come back from a wrist injury. Bill Dennison, 700 WLW Sports.
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6: 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Good morning to you, and welcome to The Morning Show. Do you have a sweet tooth? If so, you are in luck. I'm telling you, I've spent a lot of time in Texas. And for 90 years, they've had this donut shop called Shipley Donuts. They were founded back in 1936, and they are coming to Cincinnati, marking their first entry into the Buckeye State. Shipley Donuts, considered the nation's largest brand of fresh, handmade donuts,
3: kolaches, which are filled with some meat and some cheese and all that kind of thing. They have coffee as well. But they've been thinking about expanding into Ohio. They signed a deal. They're going to open three of them. Now, they don't know where yet, or at least they haven't announced where yet. But this place is lights out. Shipley Donuts. The first one will come in 2027. 608-700-WLW.
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3: All right, here he is, John Tucker, joining us again today. Nice to have him from the Bloomberg Newsroom in New York, New York. You were talking yesterday about results coming from SpaceX and...
4: And the first earnings report as a public company, Tom, topping expectations. But you know what? Investors focused on the price tag of Elon Musk's artificial intelligence ambitions. And it is a big price tag. So SpaceX this morning, at least in the pre-market, down 11%.
3: TikTok. We're talking about TikTok safety.
4: Okay, we got a hold of this. A confidential internal document shows when TikTok tweaked its algorithm to stop users from being overwhelmed with harmful content, the company didn't roll out the safer version to everybody. The original algorithm, as you know, pushed thousands of videos about things like suicide, sadness, hopelessness, and loneliness. Let me do futures right now. After the record close yesterday, S&P futures up 23. The Dow futures right now up 138. NASDAQ futures, they are down 20. And for Bloomberg, John Tucker, News Radio 700 WLW.
3: All right, John, thank you so much. Let's check what's happening on the roadway. Started a little dicey, got a little better. 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
8: 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One exception is southbound 71. There's a broken down right after you get past the Reagan Highway there over on the left-hand side. I'm seeing no delays through Blue Ash because of it. Chuck Ingram, News Radio 700 WLW.
3: Our WCPO 9 first warning forecast presented by meteorologist Jennifer Ketchmark. Warm out there, a little muggy, but clear. It's really nice. 68 degrees today, sunshine, high of 88. Little humidity in the air, so the heat index up to 92. Clear, 70 tonight, sunny tomorrow, heat index at 93. And then this weekend, heat index numbers again will be in the low 90s. Maybe a little isolated rain on Saturday. Picture perfect Sunday, but hot. When we come back, we'll check the news headlines with Brian Combs. 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
3: 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Here's Brian Combs for that. Good morning.
19: Good morning. They say it could have a big impact on the midterm elections, depending on what happens to Congressman Max Miller. The House Ethics Committee is launching a probe into the Republican congressman from Ohio. This comes after he was accused of abuse by his ex-wife. The ex-wife happens to be the daughter of Ohio Senator Bernie Moreno, who this past week has spoken out about this case for the first time. He has said that Miller is unfit to serve in Congress. Miller, holding steady in the seat, the 7th District in Ohio, says that he is not guilty of doing anything wrong. It says that this is just part of an ugly custody fight. Says he has no intention of resigning and has no intention of pulling out of the race for re-election. Coming up, our news, 6:30. President Trump in Vegas, where he'll be speaking later today about the economy. And his speech comes as Wall Street starts the day at an all-time record high for both the Dow and the S&P 500. Those details in 15 minutes. 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
3: All right, question for you. I know there's a lot of Swifties out there. I mean, they're everywhere. All ages, all colors, all races. Makes no difference. Will Taylor Swift be in Cincinnati on her birthday? Her birthday is December the 13th. Hard to believe she is only 37 years old. My Lord. But guess what happens that day as well? The Bengals play the Kansas City Chiefs at Paycor Stadium. And pretty much given that Swift often attends Kansas City Chiefs games to support her now husband and UC grad, KC tight end Travis Kelce, there is a chance she could be at Paycor for her birthday. What do you think about that? Now, here's the tricky thing. Swift was absent from almost all of the Chiefs' away games over the last couple of years. So, you know, cast a little doubt, debate as to whether she's coming to Cincinnati. But then they weren't married. Now they are. And given the fact that Kelce played at UC in college, there might be some, I don't know, added sentimental value, incentive to come to our great city and celebrate her birthday. I hope she does. That would be great. 618 700 WLW.
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3: 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How are we rolling along on this Wednesday morning?
8: Not too bad. Even a broken down. I was watching South Bend 71 after the Reagan Highway on the left-hand side is rolling again. So you're under 20 minutes on South Bend 71 between Fields Erdo and downtown. In Bend 74, problem-free. 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Traffic through Northern Kentucky in good shape, too. Northbound 75, that's under 7 minutes between 275 in Erlanger and the Brent Spence. Chuck Ingram, News Radio 700 WLW.
3: Our WCPO 9 first warning forecast from meteorologist Jennifer Ketchmark. She's out on location today somewhere over in Lawrenceburg, Indiana. What's their nickname again? Are they the Fighting Tigers?
6: Yeah, she's at Lawrenceburg, I think one of the schools there today. They open up. The home of the Tigers, Lawrenceburg Speedway.
3: Yes, indeed. Clear this morning. Very, very nice. Right around 68 degrees. Feels like an August morning. This afternoon, going to feel like an August day. Sunshine, high of 88. Heat index will make it feel like it's 92. Tonight, down to 70 and clear. Tomorrow, sunny again. Heat index crawls up to 93. And then on Friday, it's the best chance of rain and or storms. There's a stalling cold front, and it's going to be muggy. But then Saturday is going to be a mix of sun and clouds, dry by and large, isolated storm chance. Sunday, very hot and sunny. Heat index up to 95 as the Cincinnati Open kicks off officially this weekend and in town for the next 2 weeks. Siggy, you suggested, let's hit it here, Russ. We're getting to sports. We got to give him a proper introduction.
6: Right. Part of the contract.
3: Absolutely. Sports. You know, the it was so hot out at the Cincinnati Open last year. I mean, brutally hot. It's looking like we're going to be pretty good next week after Sunday. Saturday and Sunday here are going to be hot. But next week, we're going to start dropping back into the 80s. Hopefully, the weather is better than it was last year. You made the suggestion that maybe we should do the morning show out at the Cincinnati Open. What do you think about that? It was your suggestion.
6: Well, just kind of thinking. I don't know. Sometimes it happens, sometimes it doesn't.
3: You think we could get the Joker to come on the morning show?
6: Oh, probably no problem.
3: How about Serena?
6: Probably so.
3: How about Venus?
6: Yep.
3: Yeah, Sinner?
6: Everybody.
3: I think we could get them all.
6: We'll just do it. We'll do it alphabetical order.
3: Their careers.
6: Karina Sabalenka, probably no problem.
3: Would reach higher heights.
6: Call
3: if
6: them
3: they
6: up.
3: Join the morning show.
6: Amen to that.
3: Amen. What's happening?
6: Richter and Phillips Jewelers brings you the Sports Cincinnati's Best Place to Buy an Engagement Ring. Reds update. Haley De La Cruz and Sal Stewart drew walks leading off the eighth and both scored on wild pitches. Reds over the Athletics last night, 5-4. Game two of the series tonight. 540 Sports Talk, Arnell Carrier's Inside Pitch, Kelsey Chevrolet Extra Inning Show after the game. Frontier League Baseball, Florence Yalls are hot. They've won their ninth in a row, downing Sussex County 1-0. Soccer, Evander with his 12th goal in the last 12 matches. Pat Noonan, his 99th career victory as FC head coach. FC Cincinnati downs CF Pachuca last night 3-1 in round one of the League's Cup. As you said, Thomas, in tennis, defending men's champion Carlos Alcaraz withdrawing from the Cincinnati Open. He continues from a wrist injury suffered in April. He has not played at all this year. College basketball, more exhibition play for UC today. The Bearcats take on Calgary. No Bengals update, no practice for the Bengals today, just team meetings. Workouts will resume tomorrow on the field. And college football, the is number one in the preseason coaches poll. Ohio State, one. Oregon, second. Georgia, the Dogs. Texas, Notre Dame. Indiana, sixth. Team up north, 16th.
3: Tell you what, that is going to be some kind of game. Second game of the year. Last year they played in Columbus.
6: Ooh.
3: First start for Julian Sand. He outplayed the highly touted Manning. And now they go down to Austin, Texas.
6: Ooh.
3: Game two of the year, top two ranked teams,
6: Horns.
3: Or 1-3 in the country.
6: Right.
3: That is going to be a game. The Mighty Buckeyes will prevail in that game at Texas.
6: 700 WLW.
3: All right, a pleasant Wednesday morning. Time to get together with our aviation expert, Jay Ratliff. Jay, nearly every airline, I can't believe we're even talking about this, is banning humanoid robots.
7: Yes, yes. We first talked about it some time ago with Southwest Airlines that had one flying, accompanying a passenger. It was quite the novelty at the time. The problem is, Tom, these have the lithium batteries that are so problematic and of concern for commercial aviation right now. And the size of the battery and is something that makes it very difficult for airlines to allow these types of units, these things, on board an aircraft. So we're seeing Delta, United, Southwest, and other airlines adopt a policy initially now that these humanoid robots would be unable to fly on commercial flights. And I remember an article, I think it was from Forbes last summer, that said within the next 10 years we'll have 10 to 15 million of these humanoid robots walking among us. So apparently it's going to become a thing, and airlines are trying to get ahead of it in the policies with regards to transporting them on commercial flights.
3: All right, speaking of policies, American Airlines changes their refund policy. I would imagine it's probably not good for you and me.
7: It's not, but it's a small tweak.
3: Okay.
7: And what they're doing is, as it stands right now, if we make a reservation on American Airlines, we have 48 hours. If we change our mind, we can cancel it and get a full refund unless the trip is less than a week away. They have amended that so that it's now in line with everybody else. It's only a 24-hour window, not 48. So it's a slight adjustment, but it is going to be something that's going to create a little bit more additional revenue for Americans. So it could have been worse, and I'll have all the details on this and more on our aviation blog today, which is sponsored by the Greater Cincinnati Northern Kentucky International Airport, which offers round-trip fares to Las Vegas for just $249. 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
3: Keeping an eye on gas prices with the 630 report. I'm Rick Uccino. Breaking now, Wall Street will open today in record territory. Two of the indexes reached all-time highs on Tuesday, and that rally fueled by easing oil prices and strong corporate earnings. Oil prices are dropping as President Donald Trump continues to seek a peace deal with Iran, but gas prices remain high for the most part, and analysts say they could go even higher. Patrick DeHaan with Gas Buddy says Ukraine's attack on Russian oil facilities are also driving up fuel costs.
29: The loss of refining capacity in Russia is problematic because traditionally Russia is a major exporter of product. Without any product to export after those refineries have been knocked offline, that is becoming another pain point that we're going to have to watch very closely in the weeks and months ahead.
3: Average cost for a gallon of regular in Ohio today is down a couple of pennies, according to AAA, sitting at 4.01. Let's check the latest traffic and weather together.
8: 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Getting reports of a broken down in the left lane, westbound on 74. Just before you get to Montana, crews are working with a wreck on westbound 275 after Winton. That's on the shoulder. 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
0: We are starting to wear the air a bit more out there. Dew points rising, so today's high of 88 is actually going to feel more like 94 degrees because of that moisture element back in. Storm chances, they're tiny in our more eastern spots. Most of us will not see rain today. Now, tomorrow, some isolated showers and thunderstorms are in the forecast. Similar high, 88. Of course, the humidity is still rising. Friday will be our better chance for rain. From your severe weather station, I'm 9 First Warning meteorologist Jennifer Ketchmark. 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
4: 67 degrees right now. The House Ethics Committee has announced an investigation into Ohio Republican Congressman Max Miller. It comes after Miller was accused of abuse by his ex-wife, the daughter of Ohio Senator Bernie Moreno. It also comes after Miller announced that he was filing his own paperwork for an investigation to clear his name and that he was refusing to drop out of his race for re-election this fall.
9: And my daughter will see that her father is going to be back in there. And then when we come back next term, my hope is you and I can have other conversations that will be a lot better than this about how we can move our country forward.
4: Miller speaking on CNN on Tuesday. Defense attorneys for Cabrit

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2: 6:36. How you doing today? Wednesday morning. Call it the hump day, right? Well, I hope your day's off to a good start. Still bright and early for most. You know, the power of the internet, social media more accurately, is just stunning. An Arizona donut shop, they've been in Scottsdale for better than 10 years, but they have had a really rough year. Daniel Tess opened the local donut 10 years ago in Scottsdale, Arizona, but they had a slow spring training this year. And for those that have been to Arizona, in the month of March, it is a huge time for all businesses because you have all the teams from all these different cities that come rolling into Greater Phoenix. So he said he quote-unquote humbled himself. He had never been on social media, not once. But he jumped on. He asked for help from the community and help from God. The next day, packed with visitors, not only customers, but other local shops also prepaid for customers in a pay-it-forward gesture, displaying solidarity, of course, with their fellow small business owner. Tess was just overwhelmed. He couldn't believe it. I mean, less than 12 hours after he posted, and they're packed to the gills. He said there are a lot of selfless people out there, a lot of very generous people out there. I mean, they're thought of as a great place with very friendly workers, but they were struggling, and a lot of businesses are. He says he's ready to keep serving donuts and serve the community for years. We hope he does. 638 700 WLW.
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4: Shares of Advanced Micro Devices tumbling in early trading after giving an underwhelming sales outlook. Investors expecting more of a return from the global expansion of artificial intelligence data centers. AMD stock has more than doubled this year after the company emerged as a key contender to NVIDIA in artificial intelligence processors. Despite the pullback in AMD share, stocks overall are heading for a higher open. S&P and Dow futures are on the rise. President Trump says a deal on the Strait of Hormuz is possible as early as today. Expectations are building for reopening of the crucial waterway. And dating app giant Match's turnaround efforts are still a work in progress. The owner of OkCupid and Hinge gave a quarterly revenue outlook that fell just short of Wall Street forecasts, signaling it has work to do in winning back younger daters. Tinder remains its biggest challenge, but the app is close to its first year-over-year user growth in more than 3 years. Courtney Donahoe, Bloomberg Radio.
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2: 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I think I've asked you this before.

0: You're not an oyster guy, are you?
1: I am not.
0: Okay. Today's National Oyster Day. A lot of people really like them.
1: You do?
0: I do. I mean, it's not. I'm not crazy about them.
1: Mm-hmm.
0: I'm not going to walk in and order them all the time. But we've gone up to see our son, who's been working broadcasting baseball games up in the Cape Cod League the last two summers. We were there a couple weeks ago.
1: Mm-hmm.
0: And I figured, why not? Give it a shot. Our daughter tried it. She had never really had it. Mm-hmm. I think she was kind of like me. She's like, okay, my wife and son, not a friggin' chance. Not a chance. Wednesdays, through all your expertise, your analytics, your statistics, are normally busy days on the road.
1: Mm-hmm.
0: And is that holding true today?
1: It certainly is over the last 15 minutes
0: all right,
1: or
0: what's
1: so.
0: Up?
1: 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First, the left lane is blocked eastbound on 74 near Montana. That's due to a broken down, and that's starting to back traffic up towards North Bend. Then, eastbound 275, the right lane is blocked with an accident just after you get past Hamilton Avenue. There's a wreck on westbound 275 after you get past Winton, but everybody there is lined up over on the right shoulder, so I'm not seeing a huge delay to get by. Chuck Ingram, News Radio 700 WLW.
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0: Our WCPO 9 First Warning Forecast, presented by meteorologist Jennifer Ketchmark. Sun's starting to come up. And it's 68 degrees. It's going to be a sunny, hot day. 88 the high. The heat index with the humidity will make it feel like it's 92. Yes, he said 92, Ethel. Mostly clear tonight, low 70. Sunny again tomorrow, high of 88. Heat index at 93. Best chance of rain comes on Friday. But then Saturday, there might be an isolated shower. But by and large, dry mix of sun and clouds, and then lots of sunshine and heat. On Sunday, heat index will feel like it's 95. All right, lots happening in the area in sports. And here he is to handle it all, Bill Segdenison.
4: Thank you very much there, Thomas. Good morning, everyone. Reds update, Ellie De La Cruz and Sal Stewart drew walks leading off the eighth, and both scored on wild pitches, helping the Reds over the Athletics 5-4. Julian Garcia picked up the win in relief, while Emilio Pagan notched his 12th save. The Reds have now won 4 of 5. The A's have dropped 6 in a row. Terry Francona, speaking in a postgame with the media, got a special visit. An interruption from owner Bob Castellini.
5: As quite a leader.
6: 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No, right there. 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Is that a vote of confidence from your owner?
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4: 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Kelsey Chevrolet Extra Inning Show after the game. Frontier League Baseball. Florence Yalls rolled to their 9th straight win, downing Sussex County 1-0. Soccer. Evander with his 12th goal in the last 12 matches. FC Cincinnati beating CF Pachuca last night 3-1. And round 1 of the League's Cup. Evander in the first half on Tommy G on ESPN 1530.
7: Ramirez off the Valenzuela. Now it's Evander's shot and a goal. It's 1-1. There's that guy again. Evander just outside of the 18, went up for 90. And I'll tell you what, Carlos Morena never saw it.
4: And that is Pat Noonan's 99th career victory as FC head coach. Tennis, to defending men's champion Carlos Alcaraz. Alcaraz is withdrawn from the Cincinnati Open.
0: Did you say Alcatraz that's like the prison?
4: No, like Willie said. That's how Willie says his name.
0: Okay, all right.
4: Defending men's champion Carlos Alcaraz has withdrawn from the Cincinnati Open. He continues to come back from a wrist injury he suffered in April. He has not played all season long on the courts. College basketball, MJ Collins, 15 points, leading 7 in double figures. UC Bearcats besting Vitoria in exhibition play, 110-63. Head coach Jared Calhoun.
8: Yeah, I mean, I thought, Chad, we played the right way. You know, there's a right way and a wrong way to play the game. It's a team game. I thought we shared it. Didn't make nearly the shots we obviously all wanted, but I thought the ball had movement. Thought we had some good off-ball cutting. And for the most part, we looked organized.
4: Elsewhere, also today, UC's in action up against Calgary in game two of that exhibition play in the Bahamas. Bengals update, no practice for the Bengals today, just team meetings, workouts on the field resume tomorrow. College football, the Ohio State University Buckeyes are number one in the preseason coaches poll. Oregon is second, followed by Georgia, Texas, and Notre Dame. Indiana sixth, Michigan 16th. Bill Dennison, 700 WLW Sports.
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0: All righty, 645, and it's time to check our news headlines. And, of course, to handle that, we always turn to Brian Combs. Good morning.
10: Good morning. Summer vacation over for more kids in the tri-state today. First day of school for students who attend classes in Southeast Indiana and Lawrenceburg and in the Sunman Dearborn School District. Day one in Indiana means a new rule across the state for all schools that says that kids cannot have their phones out during the school day. So once the first bell sounds until the last bell sounds, phones have to be locked up, turned off, and put away. That goes for Apple Watches, smartwatches, any other devices that are similar as well. Coming up, our news, 7 o'clock, homeowners in Hyde Park, Mount Lookout, all asking Cincinnati City Council for help dealing with continued flooding problems. They say they're tired of hearing that last month's flash flooding was a once-in-a-lifetime event. They say it's occurred at least five times in the last 8 years. Those details. It's 7 News Radio, 700 WLW.
0: I talked about it in the 5 o'clock hour today, and I have asked, I guarantee I've asked 36 administrators, educators, teachers, the whole nine yards, to explain to me why on God's earth is school starting now. You're going to run the air conditioning system the entire month of August, as opposed to starting after Labor Day, maybe going into the first week of June. You would not run the AC every day where we live in May. It just makes no sense. These kids going to school on August the 5th. That air conditioning bill alone has got to be through the roof. All right, look, are you in the market for an engagement ring? Well, if you are, the epic event once a year occurring at Genesis Diamonds. 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

0: under the police.
1: Cincinnati Police District 4 looking for Robert Carroll. He is wanted for felony vehicle theft and misdemeanor assault, misdemeanor criminal damaging, and misdemeanor contempt of court. Robert Carroll, black male, 41 years old, 5'7", 140 pounder. Has a history of drug and weapon offenses, domestic violence. Really good dude. Was last known to live on Chickering Avenue in Spring Grove Village. If anyone has information on where police can find Robert Carroll, please call Crime Stoppers at 513-352-3040. All tips remain anonymous. All righty, your chance to win two tickets to an upcoming Reds game on us, The Morning Show, if you can correctly identify last night's play of the game. Reds are playing very well right now. They are not out of this thing. 513-749-7000, the number to dial right now. Hopefully you have a winner right after this timeout.
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1: 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How are we looking?
5: Not so hot. On northbound 75, there's a broken down on the Brent Spence. The right lane is blocked off. This from the UC Health Traffic Center. 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Because of the broken down and some heavier volume, you're going to need an extra 5 minutes into downtown now, and that delay time on the way up. Inbound 74, it's a broken down that's slowing traffic. They're in the left lane near Montana. Traffic backs past North Bend. On eastbound 275, it's an accident after Hamilton Avenue that has the right lanes blocked off and traffic back into Colerain. Chuck Ingram, News Radio 700 WLW.
1: WCPO 9 First Warning Forecast presented by Jennifer Ketchmark. Bright, sunny day today. Lots of sunshine. High of 88. Heat index with a little bit of humidity going to feel like it's 92. Clear tonight, low down to 70. Sunshine tomorrow, heat index at 93. Friday, best chance for rain. And then Saturday, mix of sun and clouds, maybe an isolated storm, but much drier than Friday. And then Sunday, lots of sunshine, very hot, heat index at 95. Okay, do we have a winner? I think we might. Joe Monaco out in Eastgate. Joe, thanks for listening. Thanks for calling. What is our play of the game from last night?
6: Al Stewart scoring on the wild pitch.
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8: Way inside, that kicks away. Here comes Sal to the plate. He will score, and the Reds have the lead.
1: You got it, Joe
8: Two
1: Monaco. You made the right call,
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6: Thank you.
1: And stay on hold here, Joe, to make sure we have all of your information. I mean, look, I was talking through the end of that call. I mean, we'd already decided that was a play of the game, right? We've got Wise Money Matters coming up. In the 8 o'clock hour, we'll talk about veterans in our area. And then at 8:30, Well, at Pastor Chad, are you a thermostat or are you a thermometer? 654-700-WLW.
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10: What's happening, fellow sports fans? It's Andy West. Let's take a look back on this day in sports history, August 5th. We'll start off today in 1973. Atlanta Braves pitcher Phil Niekro no-hits the San Diego Padres, and the Braves win 9-0. It's the first no-hitter for the franchise in Atlanta. Jumping ahead today in 2001, down a dozen runs to the best team in baseball, the Mariners, the then Cleveland Indians pull off the largest comeback in Major League Baseball history. They scored 3 in the 7th, 4 in the 8th, and 5 in the 9th to send it to extra innings. Then in the 11th, a Holbert Cabrera base hit won it for Cleveland. And today in 2007, left-hander Tom Glavine becomes only the 23rd pitcher in Major League Baseball history to reach the 300-win milestone. The pitcher best known for his years with the Braves got the milestone as a Met in an 8-3 win over the Cubs.
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1: Time for Wise Money Matters. Our buddy Joe Wilson, founder and president of Omega Wealth Private Capital. Joe, people bring in statements all the time. They know the account balance, but you say that that statement is not the same thing as a retirement plan.
12: A statement, that's exactly right, is not a retirement plan. It's a history report. A statement tells you what you have on one day, but a true plan will show you how money works for the rest of your life. I want you to listen to me right now. A statement does not tell you which account to draw from first, does it, Tom? A statement doesn't tell you how much taxes you may owe on that money. I don't know if yours does. A statement doesn't tell you what happens after a market drops. How does that affect your income? A statement doesn't tell you whether your spouse is protected if you die years before her. A statement doesn't tell you if you can safely spend $4,000, $6,000, $8,000, $10,000 a month. What about how much you can take out for the rest of your life? The difference between having money and having a retirement income plan is about understanding how your life could change if you don't have income, but you shouldn't be guessing on the most important financial transition of your life. Think of it this way. Tom, you've caught a lot of games. A statement is like looking at the scoreboard in halftime. How many games have you watched and the game's completely flipped in the second half? A statement just tells you where you are in time, but it doesn't tell you how to win the second half. That's why a retirement plan is so needed, so you can be and stay retirement ready.
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2: Pleading with city leaders for help with 7 o'clock report. I'm Brian Copes. Breaking now.
3: This is the kind of thing that can kill a neighborhood. If people start moving out, the people that can afford to sell their properties at a loss will. Property values will plummet. Businesses will leave. That's how you start a death spiral on a community.
2: Frustrated Eastsiders desperately asking Cincinnati City Council for help with flooding. Homeowners say they're tired of hearing city leaders say there was nothing that could have been done to prevent last month's flash floods because of the amount of rain that came down in a short period of time. People who live in Hyde Park, Oakley, and Mount Lookout say these flooding issues are nothing new to them.
3: The East Side is a vibrant community that has been one of the center points of Cincinnati life for over 100 years. And if we just let that die on the vine, I think that is a condemnation of our urban planning. And I think it shows a serious misdirection of resources.
2: Jacob Bailey just moved to Hyde Park, says right now his backyard is filled with human waste from a backed up sewer that the city, he says, has still not come out to clean up. Today, council is expected to approve a resolution that would create a flood resilience task force to recommend solutions. Council also today at their meeting will approve $2 million in flood relief to help with cost of cleaning up damaged homes and businesses. Hamilton County Emergency Management Agency says 90 properties were damaged, but they say the amount of damage is not going to be enough to qualify the area for federal disaster relief. Now, latest traffic and weather together.
4: 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North Bend 75 continues to build. It is a slow go from Buttermilk to a broken down on the Brent Spence Bridge. Right lane is blocked off. On eastbound 275, it's an accident that blocks the right lane after Hamilton Avenue. That traffic now backing up past Colerain. They cleared the broken down in the left lane eastbound 74 at Montana. Chuck Ingram, News Radio 700 WLW.
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8: Another day that feels like summer here in the Tri-State, starting in the upper 60s and warming to 88. It will feel like the mid to low 90s with a mostly sunny sky. For some of you to the east, some pop-ups are possible this afternoon, but most will not see rain today. Tomorrow, some isolated afternoon showers and thunderstorms. Highs rise to the upper 80s again, and of course the humidity's there, so it'll feel like the mid to low 90s. From your severe weather station, I'm 9 First Warning meteorologist Jennifer Ketchmark, News Radio 700 WLW.
2: Radar is clear this morning, 68 degrees right now. It was the most closely watched race in the primaries yesterday, taking place in Kansas, Virginia, Missouri, and Michigan. Progressive Democrat Abdul El Sayed has defeated the establishment candidate in the Democratic primary for Senate. This according to ABC News. It was an extremely close race. He now goes on to face the Republican candidate who was backed by President Trump. Another seat that could impact the balance of power in Washington, in Ohio's 7th congressional district. Republican Max Miller under pressure there to resign, and is coming from Ohio Republican Senator Bernie Moreno. Miller's accused of domestic violence, the alleged victim, Moreno's daughter.
9: These allegations are coming at a very pivotal time for Republicans as they work to defend their razor-thin majority this November in the midterm elections. While House Speaker Mike Johnson has not called on Miller to resign nor drop his re-election bid, we know that President Trump did call Miller on Monday to raise his concerns about Miller's re-election bid. But we're also told that in that conversation, Miller showed absolutely no interest in ending his re-election bid.
2: House Ethics Committee is looking into the claims of domestic domestic violence. They are not only coming from his ex-wife, but also an ex-girlfriend. Stephanie Grissom was a former press secretary to President Trump. Barry Manilow is scheduled to be at Heritage Bank Center tonight, but people holding tickets need to pay attention for a possible announcement today about a postponement. Manilow was 83 and is recovering from lung cancer. He had to cancel last night's performance in Lexington. Second time he's postponed the Lexington show. Originally was supposed to happen in March.
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10: Here's a Reds update. L.A. De La Cruz and Sal Stewart drew walks leading off the eighth inning against Hogan Harrison. Both scored on wild pitches as the Reds beat the Athletics 5-4. Game two of the series tonight. Rhett Lauder goes for Reds. 700 WLW's coverage. 540 Sports Talk. Arnold Carrier's inside pitch. Kelsey Chevrolet extra inning show after the game. Soccer. Evander with his 12th goal in the last 12 matches. FC Cincinnati wins in the first round of the League's Cup, beating CF Pachuca 3-1. Tennis, defending men's champion Carlos Alcaraz is withdrawn from the Cincinnati Open as he continues to come back from a wrist injury. Bill Dennison, 700 WLW Sports.
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13: JeffWeilerHonda.com. All right, how you doing today? Good morning. 7:07. Welcome to the morning show on the Nation Station. 700 WLW. Russ Jackson, our producer. I'm Tom Brenneman. Delighted that you would dial us in to get your day started. Thank you. Is it just me or is just... Have we reached in some issues in this country just complete insanity? And I'm talking about men, biological men, in women's sports. I mean, this is pure insanity. And I give the WTA, the Women's Tennis Association, an incredible amount of credit because they are now gene testing their players. And the number one ranked player in the world, Aryna Sabalenka, says absolutely this is a right thing to do. Sophie Cunningham has come out and said it. Martina Navratilova has come out and said it. Sabalenka said yesterday, it's really important to keep fairness in our tour. It's obviously, biologically, that men are stronger than women. So I feel like it would not be fair for the women to compete against biological men. End of story. End of story. And the biggest cowards in the world are those in the WNBA. You heard the story yesterday. Clay Travis says, hey, look, I'll put up $10 million just to prove the point. I'll pay $10 million if a WNBA team can beat a high school boys state championship team in basketball. And look, it's not to rub in the face that men are better. What you're doing is protecting women. Weren't we supposed to be protecting women, our little girls, since the day they were born? This has gone off the rails, pure insanity. And thank God, Aryna Sabalenka and many others are speaking up. Finally, they're not afraid. They're courageous women at the top of their game. 709-700-WLW.
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13: All right, John Tucker from the Bloomberg Newsroom in New York, New York. You got lots on the docket today. Let's start with Disney.
16: Yeah, earnings just keep coming out, but, you know, consumers are dealing with higher prices, not keeping them from having fun. Attendance at Disney's parks in Florida and California climbing 3%, way above expectations in this earnings report just out. Earnings per share rising to $2.06, comfortably beating the average analyst estimate at Disney.
13: Okay, and some others, I guess, reporting what, CVS Health,
16: Yeah, raising its profit guidance for the year. Second quarter earnings topping Wall Street estimates. The results being driven by better than expected costs in the company's Aetna insurance business. It's just like the same story with the earnings season so far. Company after company just beating and really topping.
13: Yeah, I mean, it's just so odd in so many ways. There are so many things that make you think the economy is really good. The manufacturing numbers just came out. They're on a roll like they haven't been in a long time yet. We know when we walk in the grocery store or we walk into a restaurant or we walk in anywhere, everything just seems so much more expensive. It's puzzling. How about the futures this morning?
16: Yeah, right now, you know, records yesterday. Maybe we're going to add to that. Dow futures up 205. S&P futures, Tom, 31 points higher. NASDAQ futures right now up 43. And from Bloomberg, John Tucker, News Radio 700 WLW.
13: All right, let's check those roadways, Chuck. How we doing?
4: And not so hot on northbound 75. That's thanks to what was a broken down in the right lane on the Brent Spence Bridge. They just got it out of the way, but you're over a 10-minute delay from Buttermilk, and that delay time's still on the way up. This from the UC Health Traffic Center. 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Crews continue to work with an accident on eastbound 275. That has the right lane blocked off at Hamilton Avenue. The traffic backs up past Colerain and over a 20-minute delay. Chuck Ingram, News Radio 700 WLW.
13: Our WCPO 9 first warning forecast from our buddy Jennifer Ketchmark. Sun coming up and a mostly sunny day. High 88, going to be warm. Heat index with the humidity getting up to 92. It's clear tonight, down to 70, our low. And then sunny again tomorrow, high of 88. Best chance of rain comes on Friday. We'll check the news headlines coming up shortly with Brian Combs at 712 on 700 WLW.
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13: All right, 7:15, we check our news headlines, and we turn to Brian Combs. Good morning, sir.
2: Good morning. People who are holding tickets for the Barry Manilow concert tonight at Heritage Bank Arena need to pay close attention to the news today. Last night, the 83-year-old entertainer who has been battling lung cancer had to cancel his show in Lexington nearby. Said unforeseen circumstances. Don't know if it's a health issue, a performance problem. We do know that he was just in Columbus three nights ago and performed what we're told was a 90-minute show that thrilled the audience. They said he got very positive reviews, didn't disappoint, still looks to be the ultimate showman, though I guess he's showing, as you would expect, sure, some signs of wear. But yeah, I heard a couple of songs during Facebook posts where, I mean, there's no mistaking, it's Barry Manilow.
13: It's interesting you bring this up because I was talking with my wife the other day, and she's 9 years younger than I am, and you and I grew up when he was really at his highest height, and it was a high height. And I wanted to buy tickets for that show and go down there tonight, even though it's a school night, because I've always wanted to see him. I love his music. And, you know, some people say, you got to be kidding me. I think the guy is awesome. But I said to myself, you know, and I said to her, I'm like, he's had this lung cancer problem. He's had some issues, and I'm just a little worried because he's had to cancel once already.
2: Yep.
13: And so I was a little worried, and so I just hope and pray he's okay.
2: Yeah, and we'll see what happens today. Like I said, we don't know that it was a health issue. Right. Could have been some kind of production problem with the show. But, yeah, if you're a fan, apparently he's still worth seeing, according to the people who saw him just three nights ago in Columbus. Coming up, our news, 7:30, counting votes. Primaries in four states yesterday that could have a big bearing on the midterms. Those details in 15 minutes. 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
13: And look, we're going to talk about it later today in the 8 o'clock hour, because I don't think it is being presented to people enough of exactly what these Democratic socialists who are winning in places like Michigan, who are winning in heartland states like Wisconsin. I'm not so sure people completely understand exactly what they stand for and who they are voting for and what this country would look like if they got in a position to make the changes they want to make. No borders, no police, no prisons, single payer health care, which is an unmitigated disaster in Canada. They're running across the border because they're having to wait too long to have their surgeries. These are the things they want. No police, no prisons, open borders. Is that what you want America to look like? Or are you going to vote for them because it says D next to their name instead of an R? If that's what you want, then that's what you'll get. Hey, get ready for one epic engagement ring event at Genesis Diamonds. 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
13: All right, Chuck Ingram, what's happening out there, my friend?
4: 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Crews continue to work with an accident that blocks the right lane. That's eastbound 275 at Hamilton Avenue. The traffic is backing up past Colerain. Northbound 75, trying to recover from a problem on the Brent Spence, continues to run an extra 15 minutes out of Erlanger. There's a wreck on eastbound 275 near Taylor Mill that now has the right lane blocked. Chuck Ingram, News Radio 700 WLW.
13: All right, lots happening in sports between the Reds, the Bengals, the Cincinnati Open, and here with all that is Bill Segdenison along with the mighty Buckeyes.
10: That is correct, Thomas. Reds update to Ellie De La Cruz. Sal Stewart drew walks leading off the eighth, and they both scored on wild pitches as the Reds beat the Athletics 5-4, game two of tonight. 5:40 Sports Talk, Arnell Carrier's inside pitch. Kelsey Chevrolet extra inning show after the game. Soccer, Evander with his 12th goal in the last 12 matches. FC Cincinnati wins their round one of the League's Cup, beating Pachuca 3-1 last night. Pat Noonan, his 900th career victory as FC coach. Tennis, defending men's champion Carlos Alcaraz has withdrawn from the Cincinnati Open. He continues to come back from that wrist injury he suffered in April. College basketball, UC Bearcats in Calgary today, an exhibition play in the Bahamas. Bengals update, no practice for the Bengals today, just team meetings. Workouts resume tomorrow. And as you said, Tom, in college football, the is number one in the preseason coaches poll. Ohio State tops number one, Oregon second, followed by Georgia, Texas, and Notre Dame, the home of Rocky Boyman.
13: And Indiana number six.
10: Indiana number six, and a team up north is 16th.
13: Who cares?
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0: This is the Aviation Report with Jay Ratliff, brought to you by the Greater Cincinnati Northern Kentucky International Airport on 700 WLW.
13: All right, a pleasant Wednesday morning. Time to get together with our aviation expert, Jay Ratliff. Jay, nearly every airline, I can't believe we're even talking about this, is banning humanoid robots.
3: Yes, yes. We first talked about it some time ago with Southwest Airlines that had one flying, accompanying a passenger. It was quite the novelty at the time. The problem is, Tom, these have the lithium batteries that are so problematic and of concern for commercial aviation right now. And the size of the battery is something that makes it very difficult for airlines to allow these types of units, these things, on board an aircraft. So we're seeing Delta, United, Southwest, and other airlines adopt a policy initially now that these humanoid robots would be unable to fly on commercial flights. And I remember an article, I think it was from Forbes last summer, that said within the next 10 years we'll have 10 to 15 million of these humanoid robots walking among us. So apparently it's going to become a thing, and airlines are trying to get ahead of it in the policies with regards to transporting them on commercial flights.
13: All right, speaking of policies, American Airlines changes their refund policy. I would imagine it's probably not good for you and me.
3: It's not, but it's a small tweak.
13: Okay.
3: And what they're doing is, as it stands right now, if we make a reservation on American Airlines, we have 48 hours. If we change our mind, we can cancel it and get a full refund unless the trip is less than a week away. They have amended that so that it's now in line with everybody else. It's only a 24-hour window, not 48. So it's a slight adjustment, but it is going to be something that's going to create a little bit more additional revenue for Americans. So it could have been worse, and I'll have all the details on this and more on our aviation blog today, which is sponsored by the Greater Cincinnati Northern Kentucky International Airport, which offers round-trip fares to Las Vegas for just $249. 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
27: Tony, six Bengals training camp practices are in the books, and the theme for most of them has been how good the defense has looked, in particular up front. And I felt like yesterday was kind of the tip of the iceberg because Cincinnati had a hard time blocking. They had a hard time executing. How far in front of the offense is the newly reformed Bengals defense?
28: I think there's a good gap. Orlando Brown Jr. gave them their flowers yesterday when we spoke to him after practice, talking about they feel like they're 8 or 9 strong. The clarity we got yesterday, Mo, we've seen 11 on 11s, and we've seen the defense win at all three levels. What we didn't know was, okay, maybe it's different techniques, maybe it's different blocking, maybe it's the protection. What we saw yesterday for the first time right in front of us, one-on-ones. You're not playing in a scheme. You're not playing in a set. You line up against the person on the other side of you and see who wins. And the majority of the day, outside of maybe an Amarius Mims rep, was won by the defensive line. They dominated those one-on-ones. I think that puts them a significant step or two ahead right now where the offense is.
27: We've talked a lot about how the Bengals are winning at the point of attack on the line of scrimmage on defense, but let's focus on Demetrius Knight, because second-year player, we've all talked about what they have and haven't done at linebacker. He and Barrett Carter have been under a microscope. But I feel like Demetrius in particular is thriving, and it feels to me, and you can tell me if I'm wrong, like he's out there and he's not so much thinking, but he's reacting.
28: Yeah, there was a moment yesterday, Mo, we were watching one-on-ones with running backs and tight ends and linebackers, and Barrett Carter had a bad couple reps. Demetrius Knight didn't. I look at Demetrius Knight now, I look at a guy that seems more confident, seems more sure of himself. He is filling gaps when needed, but he's also moving sideline to sideline. He sniffed out a screen yesterday and played it perfectly, made a play. The very next play, they ran a jet sweep to the opposite side of the field. He was there to make a play. He's flowing sideline to sideline. He's playing inside, and he's made some plays in coverage. We've seen the interception. We've seen some pass breakups. He just feels like a player that's playing with more confidence. And as we've talked about, as long as we've done these reports, confidence is king in the game of football, and that's what I see right now out of Demetrius Knight.
27: 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With Tony Pike, I'm Mo Egger.
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8: Defiantly staying in the race for re-election with the 7:30 report. I'm Rick Uccino. Breaking now, Republicans are now dealing with a growing scandal around a seat that they had largely considered to be safe this November. Max Miller, a sitting Ohio representative for the greater Cleveland area, up for re-election, but is facing calls to drop out of the race after being accused of abusing his ex-wife, Emily Moreno, and their two-year-old child. And earlier this week, he was hit with a restraining order from Stephanie Grisham, the former White House press secretary and Miller's one-time girlfriend. Miller denying all of the accusations against him.
9: Congressman Max Miller of Ohio is defiant, saying not even President Trump could push him out of his re-election race as he faces abuse allegations from his ex-wife. Miller's ex-wife, Emily, claims he abused her. In a February police report obtained by ABC News, she claims he threw her against a wall, once held a gun to her head, and another time threw hot water on her. Miller says she's lying.
8: ABC's Karen Hua, Ohio Senator Bernie Moreno, Miller's ex-father-in-law, is now saying that he does not believe Miller should remain in Congress. He posted on social media this week that Miller needs psychological help. The House Ethics Committee is now looking into the claims of domestic violence against him. Let's check the latest traffic and weather together.
4: 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Eastbound 275, there is just one lane getting past the accident at Hamilton Avenue now. That's the far left-hand side. Traffic is backed up past Colerain and over a 35-minute delay. Southbound 75, brake lights through Lachlan. Northbound 75, heavy out of Erlanger into downtown after problems earlier on the bridge. They just cleared a broken down and the right lane is open again on eastbound 275 at Taylor Mill. Chuck Ingram, News Radio 700 WLW.
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14: We are starting to wear the air a bit more out there. Dew points rising, so today's high of 88 is actually going to feel more like 94 degrees because that moisture element back in. Storm chances, they're tiny in our more eastern spots. Most of us will not see rain today. Now, tomorrow, some isolated showers and thunderstorms are in the forecast. Similar high, 88. Of course, the humidity is still rising. Friday will be our better chance for rain. From your severe weather station, I'm 9 First Warning meteorologist Jennifer Ketchmark, News Radio 700 WLW.
8: Sunny sky, 69 degrees right now, asking the Ohio Supreme Court to overturn a convicted murderer's death sentence.
15: Gurpreet Singh argues he did not get a fair trial, and the Ohio Supreme Court has heard his arguments yesterday. He was sentenced to death for killing four members of his family inside a Westchester apartment back in 2019. In 2022, his first trial ended in a mistrial. Jurors were unable to reach a unanimous decision. State law automatically triggers a direct appeal to Ohio's highest court, but the justices reviewing the trial records and evidence were expecting a written decision by the end of the year. I'm Lee Mowen, News Radio 700 WLW.
8: Air Care had to be called out to the site of a motorcycle crash in Dearborn County last night. Happened around 7 on Indiana 262. The rider was unresponsive when he was found and flown to UC Medical. We're still waiting for more information. Grammy Award winner Barry Manilow still scheduled to perform at the Heritage Bank Center tonight after abruptly canceling his show in Lexington on Tuesday. The 83-year-old posted on social media that he needed to reschedule his concert at Rupp Arena due to unforeseen circumstances. Ending the upcoming football season before it could even get underway.
0: Auckland High School has officially canceled its entire

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1: Hey, this is Jamie Loftus, and this is my new weekly show, 16th Minute of Fame, the podcast where every episode I take a closer look at an internet character of the day. Who were they? What made them so notorious? How did the internet, or sometimes the algorithm, choose them? And what does a person do when they're suddenly confronted with more attention than the human psyche can handle? Take The Dress, a story that went uber viral in early 2015 in spite of being, well, kind of a boring optical illusion. A mother of the bride in Scotland took a picture of a dress she was thinking about wearing to her daughter's wedding. But she saw the dress as blue with black lace, and her daughter saw it as white with gold lace. One BuzzFeed post later, every single person on the internet was talking about the dress. But to me, The Dress is a story about the last couple of months when the internet was still sort of fun. It was shortly before the stories that spread across the internet stopped being driven by exploited millennials with useless arts degrees and started being decided by algorithms hell-bent on growing internet usership at all costs. And on a long enough timeline, the story of The Dress is one entangled with abuse and media exploitation. Internet history is a tricky thing to be invested in. It feels like every time a bad with business billionaire buys up another platform, history starts being erased. With the team at Cool Zone Media, we're taking these characters 16.
2: One of the great, great, great musicians and entertainers of all time, Phil Collins, lead man for Genesis, been a storied solo career. He had an unbelievable interview that showed up in the Sunday Times, and he talked about in 2024, he was facing life-threatening health struggles because of alcoholism. His manager called up his five kids, Collins' five kids. He was unconscious in a Swiss hospital. He said, "My kidneys were packed up. My organs were just seizing up. People were coming to say goodbye." He has no memory of those days. He said, "I don't remember him coming. I have no idea what was going on. They were worried they would never see me again. It could have all gone so terribly wrong." He survived that ordeal and made a life-changing decision about his drinking. He says, "I look back and I wonder why. Why drink after drink after drink?" He told a story about laying in bed one night at the height of his career in a Swiss hotel. He said, "I'm all alone, save for my good friends Johnny Walker and Grey Goose," and talked about how his life unraveled after retirement. He said, "It wasn't until I was 55 I admitted I had a problem with booze, and the damage was already done." He has a 24-hour live-in nurse now. And going into the Rock and Roll Hall of Fame, he did this summer as a solo artist. One of the all-time greats, Phil Collins. 738, 700 WLW.
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4: Disney is proving the magic is back. The entertainment giant posting a stronger than expected quarter, powered by a rebound in streaming profits and solid demand at its theme parks. Disney Plus helped drive a 64% jump in profits at its entertainment business. However, it was a mixed quarter at the box office, with The Devil Wears Prada 2 and Toy Story 5 being blowout successes, while Star Wars, The Mandalorian, and Grogu underperformed. Meantime, the company says Walt Disney World in Orlando had a standout quarter. The prospect of an interim deal focused on the Strait of Hormuz is gaining traction. A short-term pact could help normalize commercial shipping in the key waterway. Stock futures are on the rise, and mortgage rates are at the highest level in a year. According to the Mortgage Bankers Association, the rate on a 30-year home loan is at 6.81%. Rates fell to their lowest level since 2022 toward the end of February, but have since trended higher. Courtney Donahoe, Bloomberg Radio.
5: All right, 741. Chuck, I'm going to get very personal. Are you ready? Is Chuck there?
6: I've been trying to talk to you.
5: Okay, yes, all right. Sir. Okay, all right. I got to get personal with you here.
6: Mm-hmm.
5: Today is National Underwear Day.
6: Oh.
5: Okay.
6: Yes.
5: So the question.
6: That is very personal.
5: Oh, it is very personal. Mm-hmm. And if you would decline, I understand.
6: No.
5: So the question becomes, most people will ask for men, right? Women's underwear is pretty much across the board. There are some variations, but they're across the board.
6: Yeah.
5: Men, it comes down to tidy whities. It comes down to boxers. You are?
6: Boxers.
5: Boxer guy?
6: Yeah.
5: Yeah. Yeah.
6: Got to have room.
5: Yeah, you got it. No doubt. Got to have a little room in there. I'm going to check with Seg about that in a minute. I suspect he'll say the same, but one never knows.
6: Yep. One never knows.
5: Some guys, they like the tight, fit, lean guy,
6: Yeah.
5: Yeah, they like that thing.
6: Yeah. I left that quite a few years ago.
5: Yeah, you and me both. What's happening out there?
6: From the UCL Traffic Center, nearly 60% of Americans waiting on an organ transplant are from multicultural communities. 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Eastbound 275 continues to crawl. It's all due to an accident after Hamilton Avenue. Crews are trying to put a car an SUV that's on its side back on its wheels. Only one lane gets by on the left. You're backing up past Colerain, and you're looking at the better part of an hour to try to get across through this jam. Eastbound Reagan Highway is taking a hit because of it between Colerain and Hamilton. Northbound 471's backing up past Grand. Chuck Ingram, News Radio 700 WLW.
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5: All right, our WCPO 9 first warning forecast presented by Jennifer Ketchmark. She's out on location today over in Indiana with the start of school, so she's not joining the morning show. We miss her. She'll be back hopefully tomorrow. Going to be a beautiful sunny day, but warm. Warmer than it's been of late. High of 88, heat index up to 92, clear and 70 tonight. Sunshine again tomorrow, high of 88, heat index at 93. And the best chance of rain is coming on Friday. 743, lots happening in sports. And for that, here's Bill Seg Dennison.
8: Thank you very much, Eric Thomas. Happy Wednesday, everybody. Reds update, Ellie De La Cruz and Sal Stewart drew walks leading off the eighth inning, and both scored later on wild pitches, helping the Reds over the Athletics last night. 5-4, game two of the series tonight. Rhett Lauder gets the start for the Reds. 700 WLW's coverage, 540 Sports Talk, Arnell Carrier's inside pitch. Kelsey Chevrolet extra inning show after the game.
5: Seg.
8: Yeah. Briefs.
5: End of story. Continue.
8: Frontier League Baseball, Florida Charles win their ninth straight last night, downing a Sussex County 1-0. Soccer, Evander with his 12th goal in the last 12 matches as FC Cincinnati wins in round one of the League's Cup over CF Pachuca. 3-1. Also, Pat Noonan gets his 99th career victory as FC head coach. Tennis, defending men's champion of the Cincinnati Open, Carlos Alcaraz, is not coming to town. He's withdrawn from the tournament. He continues to come back from that wrist injury he suffered back in April. College basketball, the UC Bearcats are in exhibition play today. Game number 2 in the Bahamas as UC will take on the University of Calgary. Bengals update, no practice for the Bengals today, just team meetings. Workouts on the field resume tomorrow. NFL preseason begins tomorrow night, the Hall of Fame game in Canton, Carolina meeting Arizona. College football, Ohio State number 1 in the preseason coaches poll, Oregon 2nd, followed by Georgia, Texas, and Notre Dame, Indiana 6th, Michigan 16th. 700 WLW.
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0: 745 News Radio, 700 WLW. Coming up in our news at 8 o'clock, we'll be talking about the flooding issues in the city of Cincinnati. Yesterday, council got an earful from a number of people who live in the city in neighborhoods like Hyde Park, Mount Lookout, and Pleasant Ridge. People who said that there was no way that the city could have not known that they've been having flooding issues for years. Today, council is expected to approve $2 million in relief to help those homeowners and businesses impacted. Also coming up at 8, we'll have details on the election results from last night. Four different states holding primaries to affect the midterms. Details, 15 minutes away, News Radio, 700 WLW.
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12: Here with the traffic as he is each and every morning, decade after decade on the morning show. What are you laughing about?
13: Well, you're right.
12: I know I'm right. I'm not right about much, but I'm right about this one.
13: It just feels like a long time.
12: I mean, between you, among you, Seg, and Brian Combs.
13: I'm the baby of that trio.
12: I mean, that is well over 110 years.
13: Yeah, I think you're right.
12: Yeah.
13: Wow.
12: Yeah. How many is it for you?
13: I'm 33.
12: Yeah, 33. And Seg's like high 40s. Brian's right there somewhere in that neighborhood.
13: Yep.
12: Yeah, it could be 120.
13: Mm-hmm.
12: That's amazing. Wow. We're very thankful. Very thankful. What's happening out there?
14: 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Eastbound 275 continues to struggle. It's all due to an accident after Hamilton Avenue. SUV ended up on its side. The traffic backing up past Colerain Avenue for the better part of an hour delay. Because of that, eastbound Reagan Highway slows just after you get past Blue Rock and continues heavy past Winton. Inbound 74, slow from Montana. Northbound 75, heavy out of Erlanger into downtown. Then slow again above 74 towards Town Street. Chuck Ingram, News Radio 700 WLW.
12: WCPO 9 First Warning Forecast, lots of sunshine today and tomorrow, but going to be quite warm both days. Heat index 92 today, heat index 93 tomorrow, but lots of sunshine, so let's enjoy it. Best chance for rain comes on Friday. Apparently there's some stalled cold front that'll be coming in, so it'll be muggy. Saturday, not too bad. Mix of sun and clouds, maybe an isolated pop-up shower. Sunday, lots of sunshine, very hot. 95 will start cooling down the early part of next week with the start of the Cincinnati Open. We'll talk with our buddy from the Claremont County Veterans Service Commission, Steve Belzo, about financial assistance to veterans that they've earned. And then at 8:30, are you a thermostat? Or a thermometer, we'll ask Pastor Chad on plain glass, stained glass. 752 700 WLW.
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21: I think this is a good topic, and I can't think of a person who's better equipped, given their experience with a number of clubs, than you, because you have a means of comparison that a lot of people don't. The question is, who is the most, quote, active manager in the dugout that you ever played for?
22: Okay, so I played for five managers, five major league teams.
21: Okay. But you didn't play, there wasn't one team that you played for where they might have made managerial changes?
22: No, they almost made it with Pete. A couple times. But, yeah. Okay, here's the five managers. You guess. Sparky, Jimmy LaFever, Buck Rogers, Pete, Roger Craig. Who do you think was the most active? Because this is a no-brainer. This is really easy for me.
21: I know it wasn't Roger Craig.
22: No, he's barely alive.
21: Who was the first one you played for? Oh, Buck Rogers. It was not Buck Rogers.
22: Buck was low-keyed.
21: Yeah, I know. I'd say probably Pete.
22: Good guess. Without a doubt, Jimmy LaFevre. Jimmy LaFevre never sat still.
21: Really?
22: He'd go, I like Jimmy LaFevre. He got criticized when he was the hitting coach here, but I like Jimmy.
21: He was gimmicky.
22: He was gimmicky, but some of the stuff worked. And he was a very good hitting instructor. People criticize him, but he would just walk up and down the dugout.
21: Yeah.
22: He never sat still. Where Sparky would go on, you know, the railing and just watch the game.
21: That's correct.
22: As would Pete.
21: Yeah.
22: But Jimmy LaFevre moved. He could not sit still.
21: That is really interesting.
22: Yeah.
21: We're talking about active managers that Tracy might have played for. His pick is Jim LaFevre. We'll be back with more in a moment.
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21: So if you're active, I don't know whether one goes with the other, but so Jimmy LaFevre was the most active manager you played for. Was he also prone to getting thrown out of games?
22: He was. He was good at getting into with the other team. The fight in Milwaukee, the big fight, biggest fight ever in baseball, lasted 22 minutes that I started. Jimmy LaFevre, that goes back with Treblehorn in spring training.
21: Treblehorn.
22: Jimmy would just, he'd just mouth off, and he was not afraid. He liked to throw down, and he and Treblehorn hated each other.
21: Really?
22: Oh, and Treblehorn said to Jimmy LaFevre during that fight.
21: Says, Jimmy was managing Seattle. Okay.
22: And Treblehorn, see what you started? You started this in spring training. And it was quite ugly.
21: So one goes with the other. Because I know Aaron Boone, I think, is a pretty active guy, too, with the Yankees. And he gets thrown out, it seems like, twice a week.
22: Well, you see with managers, they'll give the bench coach to make a move, right? The bench coach will come down and tell you, hey, you're out of the game.
21: Right.
22: Jimmy LaFevre would just be going up and down. He would make the move. He wouldn't send his bench coach.
21: Really?
22: It's kind of different.
21: But Pete was up and down.
22: Pete had a lot going on. Yes, he was up and down. And Pete would be a little more active if he thought he could play in a game.
21: Yeah, right.
22: Right? You knew.
21: Absolutely, yeah.
22: That was kind of a different thing.
21: That's right.
22: Sometimes, Pete, you'd kind of shut it down a little bit. And then other times he was moving and, you know, you knew he was going to get in the game.
21: Not Roger Craig.
22: Don't go there. He's passed away.
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5: Will the record-breaking rally continue on Wall Street? With the 8 o'clock report of Brian Combs breaking now, Wall Street starts trading today in record territory. Two of the indexes hitting all-time highs yesterday. Rally fueled by easing oil prices and strong corporate earnings.
6: A Tuesday rally lifted two of three major stock indexes to new records. The Dow Jones surged more than 900 points and closed above 54,000 for the first time. The S&P gained 1.8% for a new record. The NASDAQ closed up 2.6%.
5: That's ABC's Jim Ryan. Dow futures point to the rally continuing with a gain of 200 more points today. We'll have the opening numbers in our news at 9:30. 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
14: 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Eastbound 275 continues to crawl between the Reagan Highway and the accident in Hamilton Avenue. Only the left lane is getting by. Southbound 75, brake lights in and out of Lachlan. Northbound heavy out of Erlanger into the cut. And again between Mitchell and the Lachlan split. Eastbound Reagan Highway is taking a hit and slow between Colerain and Winton due to folks looking for an alternative to 275. Chuck Ingram, News Radio 700 WLW.
20: Now, the latest forecast from the Jake Sweeney Chevrolet Weather Center. 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
5: Sunny today in the Tri-State. A little warmer and a little more humid as we hit a high today of 88. It is 71 right now. Damage done by flash flooding in the Tri-State last month is not enough to qualify the area for federal disaster relief. Hamilton County Emergency Management Agency says about 90 homes suffered damage. While federal help's not coming, Cincinnati City Council is expected today to approve $2 million in relief when they meet. People impacted by the flooding appreciate the assistance, but they say what they really need from the city is a long-term solution to better manage stormwater.
7: Mount Lookout has been raising the alarm about stormwater and sewer flooding for more than 7 years. We flagged inadequate drainage as new development went in and warned that our aging sewers couldn't keep up. This is not new. Our neighborhood flooded in 2016, 2021, 2024, and now again in 2026.
5: Brian Spittlers on the Mount Lookout Community Council says they're tired of hearing the excuse from city leaders that this was a thousand-year storm. Today at Cincinnati City Hall, council plans to pause to remember the city worker who was killed in a crash working along the Norwood Lateral last month. The trailer that Jonathan Young was working on was struck by a Metro bus. Miamisburg woman killed in the crash that closed 75 for several hours near Franklin yesterday morning. Five vehicles involved in the accident. Two of those were stopped in the center lane when they were hit from behind, triggering the chain reaction crash that killed 59-year-old Karen White. He beat the most established Democratic candidate, Michigan voters picking progressive Abdul El Sayed to run for Senate this fall against the Republican backed by President Trump. That race, one of a number that could swing the balance of power in D.C. Another being watched closely, a congressional race in Ohio. Well, the 6th to 7th district near Cleveland seemed to be a lock for Republicans. Allegations of domestic violence against Mac Miller are now rocking his campaign. The allegations come from the former wife, who's the daughter of Ohio Republican Senator Bernie Moreno. Moreno says that Miller should resign from Congress immediately.
8: If there's any minimum standard for being an elected official, as I said, he fails to meet that minimum basic standard. I don't care about the politics at all. Don't think about it. Doesn't enter my consciousness.
5: House Ethics Committee has launched an investigation. Reds came from behind to beat the A's at Great American Ballpark last night. Tonight, Brett Lauder gets the start. Airtime here is 5:40. It's billed as the last Cincinnati concert, but it's already been postponed once. Now we're waiting to see if 83-year-old Barry Manilow going to be able to take the stage tonight at Heritage Bank Arena. He has lung cancer, had to postpone last night's show in Lexington. Announcement of the cancellation came at the last minute, said only that it was due to unforeseen circumstances. Tonight's concert at Heritage Bank Center is supposed to start at 7. News, a service of Beachmont Toyota. Our next update at 8:30. I'm Brian Combs, News Radio 700 WLW.
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2: All righty, we say good morning to John Tucker from the Bloomberg Newsroom in New York, New York. Tell me about mortgage rates, John. What's going on there?
15: Just hearing from the Mortgage Bankers Association, they just released their data. Well, rates have jumped to the highest level in a year. So a 30-year is going to be 6.81%. This is all tied to the 10-year Treasury, and it gets a little complicated. Let me try to explain it. So the 10-year has been ticking higher and higher since the start of the Iran war, of course, inflation concerns. Now, the Federal Reserve last week kind of complicated things a little more for borrowers, ironically, by not moving. They stayed pat. Investors got worried about Fed credibility, so the market then pushed rates higher. So right now, what did I say, 6.81%.
2: Mm-hmm. Yeah, wow. You were talking about SpaceX. They had their earnings. And now they're talking about getting in the cell phone business, right?
15: Yeah, they have their sights set on your cell phone. The company says it plans to build a full-fledged mobile network. So this is going to combine the Starlink satellites with traditional cell towers. This actually takes direct aim at AT&T, Verizon, and, of course, T-Mobile. The plans are going to require launching a network of upgraded satellites, acquiring rights to more spectrum, and then securing access to thousands of cell towers. All this could take years and a lot of money. They are not. One thing he's demonstrated, Elon Musk, he's not afraid to spend money.
2: No.
15: And that's the initial reaction for investors this morning. The reason why the shares are down, because they're spending tons of money on, right now, the artificial intelligence build-out. And I'm just because I love doing this, I check Rich Go on our Bloomberg terminal here. Elon Musk, still number one,
2: yep,
15: world's richest human.
2: Yep.
15: But he's no longer a trillionaire. He's only worth $777
2: billion. Doggone it. Doggone it. Doggone it.
15: He must be scuffling. Larry Page is the next one. Just to give you some indication how rich Elon is, Larry Page is worth $320 million. $777 billion versus $320
2: Incredible. Incredible. He's an amazing guy, whether you like him or don't like him, and there are people that are on both sides. He is truly an amazing guy.
15: You think about the history of capitalism and how things work in this country. Takes nutty ideas, sometimes from nutty people,
2: yep,
15: willing to take chances.
2: No doubt about
15: that's
2: it.
15: Sort
2: no
15: of
2: doubt about
15: what
2: it.
15: We're all about, right?
2: Don't tell the Democratic Socialists that. Okay, the futures this morning.
15: After yesterday's records for the S&P 500 and the Dow futures up 273. We're going to do it again, probably. S&P futures right now up 36, and the NASDAQ futures 57. And for Bloomberg, John Tucker, News Radio 700 WLW.
2: All righty, here we go. On a Wednesday morning, and we do this the first Wednesday of every month, we get together with our friends from the Claremont County Veterans Service Commission and Steve Belzo, Executive Director. Nice to have you with us. How are you, young man? Well, what the hell are you laughing at?
16: You know, we both have a face for radio.
2: Well,
16: so the listeners have no understanding.
2: See, I wouldn't say that about you. I am now offended.
16: You just did it just.
2: Let's get right into it, because we always talk about the job you guys are doing at the Claremont County Veterans Service Commission, about helping those men and women who served our country. And now the financial assistance program. What is it?
16: Yeah, great. There's a statutory law in Ohio Revised Code. It's under Chapter 5900 that talks about immediate financial assistance. That is one of the primary three-legged opportunities we get to provide veterans for Claremont County. And this is across all 88 counties of Ohio, but specifically for me, it's Claremont.
2: Okay. If you're a veteran, you need financial assistance. Mm-hmm. Let's just start with requirements.
16: Sure.
2: From an eligibility standpoint.
16: Yeah, an eligibility standpoint all starts with the veteran's DD-214, which is going to show characterization of service. Ohio is very keen on the characterization of service with honorable or general under honorable conditions. That is also recognized by the VA. Now, there's some parameters, some exceptions there, but for the emergency financial assistance, general under honorable or honorable discharge as a characterization of service. From there, when you bring that in, it is a active duty months served. Some individuals can't make it to 48 months. There might be injuries or something like that. So there's some operating parameters around it. But if you have a general under honorable discharge, come into the office, fill out an application. But yet that application has many components to it for us to validate that you, one, you are a veteran of that characterization of service, and two, this is an emergent financial need and not basically just bad spending to where you're just going to blow your whole account and then come see us for a reprieve that we're going to pick you back up.
2: Right. Okay. Let's say you're a veteran. You have one of those desperate needs of financial assistance. What information are you guys going to be asking for when they fill this out?
16: Right. If they've never been to our office before, again, we've already mentioned the DD-214. And then beyond that, I need 60 days of bank statements. I want checking and savings. I want to make sure the individual's not trying to dupe us out of taxpayers' money. So I'm being very cautious as to how we spend this money. So I want to see two months of bank statements. And then on top of that, I need to see what are you asking of me to help you out of an emergent financial assistance.
2: So this could be serious debt. It could be their house. They're going to lose it if they can't make a payment. Is that what we're talking about here?
16: Things like parameters. That? Like I haven't been able to make the last two mortgage payments because I've just been caught up in a reduction in force for my company and the bank accounts are empty.
2: Right.
16: Or the car is about to be repossessed in a month. Right. What I don't like is when people come up and say, tomorrow I'm being evicted. We're a government. We don't work that fast,
2: that's
16: people.
2: Right.
16: And so they try to transfer this millstone to your neck. And it's like, I just can't move that fast. We'll see who else we have in the community maybe can assure you, but you're still going to go see the judge tomorrow, whether or not you're going to be evicted.
2: Okay. Help me with, and maybe, you know, maybe you can't say an exact time frame that every situation is different. If you're the veteran and maybe you're going through exactly what you just said, man, I've gone 2 months, haven't made my mortgage. I know there's a chance relatively soon they might be knocking on the door to take thing to the bank, right?
16: That's right.
2: How long, soup to nuts, should a veteran expect to come into your office, start the process, they meet all the criteria, and actually get the money that they need?
16: So the realization of that, I walk in and I have a complete application. I have presented everything that's on the checklist on that application. Here you are. I have a man Monday through Friday, does a phenomenal job working financial assistance. He's part-time, 10 to 2. It used to be you waited till every Monday. I have a Monday through Friday now.
2: How about that?
16: You can be seen. If you walked in at 9 a.m., at 10 a.m., you could be sitting in front of Bill if you have a complete package.
2: No kidding.
16: And now, county government, we're going to cut a check, and we're not going to write it to the veteran. What I want to do is write it to your mortgage company.
2: Sure.
16: Right? I don't want you taking it and spending it elsewhere. Right? The emergency was your house, was your car.
2: Car, right.
16: Right? So there's also some things that we don't pay for. We can't, right? I'm getting my child ready for school next year. Well, there are many programs out there that are going to help you do that.
2: Okay.
16: Right? My cell phone. Well, sorry, we're not going to help you with your cell phone and your bill because you guys went out and bought all brand new iPhone 29s that they have right now. I don't know what they are, but still at $1,200 a pop and you make $15 an hour. Mm-hmm. That was not a wise choice. But what we do have, though, if you're not going to qualify, Tom, is a financial advisor. And so we will set up a counseling class for you. And sometimes we do shore these individuals up to say, tell you what, I'm going to take care of this so you can take care of A, B, or C. And then you're also, in order for you to get this check, you're going to see this financial counselor and they're going to be here on Thursday and you're going to sit down with them and learn a budget. And so you hold the carrot out because what I want is I don't want recidivism. I don't want them coming back in the office time and time again.
2: Sure.
16: I want to teach you how
2: they
16: to
2: gotta
16: save.
2: They got to learn while they're going through it.
16: Absolutely.
2: Yeah. I mean, it's like I never understand why so many people get upset if people are able-bodied, you know, just in society in general that are getting some kind of government assistance. I've never understood why it's something terrible or wrong to ask them to do something to get that check.
16: Correct.
2: It could be any number of things for 15, 20, 25 hours a week. I've never understood why people fought that. And I mean, Bill Clinton was the one who came up with that idea.
16: Certainly.
2: How has the process changed for completed applications?
16: Right. So the whole process has changed in the fact that we have redesigned the policy just within the past 2 months. My board of commissioners has just approved it. So we have streamlined the application policy as well as having an individual there now Monday through Friday. Now, what's interesting in the veteran's mind, most veterans understand financial assistance in that we have Army and Air Force Relief Fund. We have Navy and Marine Corps Relief Fund. So individuals on active duty would be sent by their command to see these individuals to say, this is somebody who could use some financial assistance. They will wear the veteran out with, we want to see 6 months of bank statements. We want to see how you're budgeting. You're going to sit in on these classes to receive this type of funding, because it's basically it's funded by the veterans on active duty to help another further veteran. So they're going to make sure it's being doled right. So this isn't foreign to a veteran that we're asking so much from them. It's not get in line, get a loaf of bread, right?
2: Right. Well, I mean, look, the work you're doing over there, and you and I were talking off the air when you came in, and not just in Claremont County, but that's the one where you are, that there needed to be a lot of changes and a lot of overhaul and that kind of thing inside of the Claremont County Veterans Services Commission, and you guys are doing an awesome job, so keep up the great work, my friend. It's always nice seeing
16: Tom,
2: you.
16: Tom, thanks for being a voice for us on the air.
2: We love, appreciate you, buddy. We love those who served. We love them. We should honor them. We should be thankful for them.
16: Amen to that.
2: Amen to that. All day, every day. Because, look, as a parent, maybe my kids weren't sent to fight. Maybe your kids weren't sent to fight. But somebody's kids were sent to fight.
16: That's right.
2: To protect us. God bless them all. Thank you, buddy. Have
16: Thanks,
2: a great
16: brother.
2: Day. All right, 822 700 WLW. Let's check the roadways. Chuck, it's been how would you describe it? Sort of an up and down, bumpy sort of day?
3: I'd say once it got bumpy, it's been
2: okay,
3: staying bumpy.
2: Okay. Okay.
3: From the UC Health Traffic Center, nearly 60% of Americans waiting on an organ transplant are from multicultural communities. 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Eastbound 275 is one of those spots where the problems continue. It's a wreck after Hamilton Avenue. Only the left lane gets by. You're backed up to the Reagan Highway. That's close to a 45-minute delay. Northbound 71 now, a new accident before you get to Red Bank has the left two lanes blocked off. And westbound 275, crews are heading to an accident before Montgomery Road. Chuck Ingram, News Radio 700 WLW.
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28: In the NFL, we found out yesterday that the Falcons made Bijan Robinson the highest paid running back in league history with a 3-year extension worth up to $75 million, 51 of that guaranteed. The bad news for Atlanta yesterday is that second-year linebacker Jalen Walker is feared to have torn his ACL in practice. In Chicago, the Bears are extending right tackle Darnell Wright with a 4-year extension worth $116 million, with $93 of that guaranteed. And in baseball, Tarek Skubal pitched 6 innings in his Dodgers debut, but LA dropped its 5th straight, losing 5-1 to the Cubs. Luis Arraez was immediately effective for the Phillies, starting his debut off with an RBI single and adding another RBI double later in a 5-0 win over the Nationals. And Yankees top prospect George Lombard Jr. homered in his second plate appearance in his New York debut, helping the Yankees beat the Cardinals 2-0. I'm Andy West with your iHeartRadio Sports Report.
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30: Daphne Caruana Galizia was a Maltese investigative journalist and blogger who spent her life fighting for truth, justice, and decency in a country overrun by corruption. But on October 16, 2017, she was assassinated.
31: There are crooks everywhere you look now. The situation is desperate.
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43: Pushing for him to resign with the 8:30 report. I'm Rick Uccino. Breaking now, the House Ethics Committee
0: has announced an investigation into Ohio Republican Congressman Max Miller. It comes after Miller was accused of abuse by his ex-wife, the daughter of Senator Bernie Moreno. It is also at the same time that Miller announced that he was going to be filing his own paperwork for an investigation in order to clear his name, and that he was refusing to drop out of his race for re-election.
1: And my daughter will see that her father is going to be back in there. And then when we come back next term, my hope is you and I can have other conversations that will be a lot better than this about how we can move our country forward.
0: Miller on CNN on Tuesday. His former father-in-law is calling for Miller to resign.
2: If there's any minimum standard for being an elected official, as I said, he fails to meet that minimum basic standard. I don't care about the politics at all. Don't think about it. Doesn't enter my consciousness.
0: Bernie Moreno telling reporters that the past 2 years have been like the seventh level of hell for his family. Let's check the latest traffic and weather together.
3: 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Crews continue to work with an accident on eastbound 275 after Hamilton Avenue. It's single file to get by on the left-hand side, and you're looking at the better part of an extra hour now from the Reagan Highway. Northbound 71, crews are working with a wreck before you get to Red Bank. Left two lanes are blocked, and that's backing traffic to Smith Edwards. Chuck Ingram, News Radio 700 WLW.
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4: We are starting to wear the air a bit more out there. Dew points rising, so today's high of 88 is actually going to feel more like 94 degrees because that moisture element back in. Storm chances, they're tiny in our more eastern spots. Most of us will not see rain today. Now, tomorrow, some isolated showers and thunderstorms are in the forecast. Similar high, 88. Of course, the humidity is still rising. Friday will be our better chance for rain. From your severe weather station, I'm 9 First Warning meteorologist Jennifer Ketchmark, News Radio 700 WLW.
0: Sunny sky, 72 degrees right now. Wall Street will be starting today in record territory. Two of the indexes reached all-time highs yesterday. That rally fueled by easing oil prices and strong corporate earnings reports. Oil prices are dropping as President Trump seeks a peace deal with Iran, but gas prices are still high, and analysts say they could go even higher. Patrick DeHaan with GasBuddy.com says Ukraine's attacks on Russian oil facilities are also driving up fuel prices.
5: The loss of refining capacity in Russia is problematic because traditionally Russia is a major exporter of product. Without any product to export after those refineries have been knocked offline, that is becoming another pain point that we're going to have to watch very closely in the weeks and months ahead.
0: Average cost for a gallon of regular in Ohio is down a couple of pennies today, according to AAA, sitting now at $4.01. Defense attorneys for Kapreet Singh are asking that their client's convictions on charges that he murdered his wife and three in-laws are going to be overturned. Butler County prosecutors say Singh, who has been sentenced to death, fatally shot all four victims in 2019. He was later found guilty by a three-judge panel. Singh's attorneys argue that to the Ohio Supreme Court yesterday that their client did not receive a fair trial. One of the top men's players in the world is now withdrawn from this month's Cincinnati Open.
6: Carlos Alcaraz will not defend his title as he continues to recover from a wrist injury, which kept him out of Wimbledon, and his status for the U.S. Open remains up in the air. Last year, Alcaraz went up against Jannik Sinner, the 2024 champion, in the men's final, as Sinner would retire due to illness after Alcaraz won the first five games of the opening set. The Cincinnati Open running August 11th through the 23rd at the Lindner Family Tennis Center in Mason. I'm Sean Gallagher, News Radio 700. WLW.
0: Reds have now won 4 of 5 with a 5-4 win over the Athletics last night at Great American Ballpark.

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2: And the latest batch of corporate earnings pointing to a strong economic backdrop and continued demand for artificial intelligence build-out. After setting records for the Dow and the S&P 500 yesterday, it could add to those gains today. There are some signs of caution. SpaceX's first earnings report as a public company did top Wall Street expectations, but investors are focused on the price tag of Elon Musk's artificial intelligence ambitions. He revealed his spending jumped to more than $18 billion in the most recent quarter. The Walt Disney Company shares are rising after profit beat Wall Street estimates in their fiscal third quarter. This was driven by soaring income from its entertainment division and also the resilience of its theme parks in California and Florida. CVS Health is climbing after raising its profit guidance for the year. Second quarter earnings topping Wall Street estimates, and that was driven by better than expected medical costs in the company's Aetna insurance business. And then you have Eli Lilly rising after boosting its full year revenue forecast. And from Bloomberg, I'm John Tucker, News Radio 700 WLW.
3: All righty. Welcome back to the morning show. We do this every single Wednesday at this time. We call it Plain Glass, Stained Glass. And we get together every week with the lead pastor at the Horizon Community Church right there along the banks of the Little Miami River. Go right across the Newtown Bridge, depending on where you're coming from, but right there. And right now, Pastor Chad Hoban is in the middle of a series about how to control our actions. It's called Real, as in a movie reel, thinking. And, you know, things like being in a pressure cooker, needing relief valves, checking our gauges, and how we react to certain things. And today we're going to talk about pressure. Are you a thermostat or a thermometer? Pastor Chad, what does that mean? Am I a thermostat or a thermometer?
4: Well, you know, for many of us, if you think about a thermometer, if the temperature goes up in the room, then the fluid goes up and you go up with it. And if it's cold in the room, the thermometer goes back down. For many of us, you know, how we react, how we feel, how we think is completely dependent upon the room around us, the environment around us, the people who are speaking to us. Versus a thermostat is like, hey, the room is cold, but I'm going to warm it up. The room is hot, I'm going to cool it down. So thermostat has an internal regulator, and I can't always control the pressure around me. I can't always control how people are going to react around me, but I can control how I think about the pressure around me. I can handle how I think about that, which keeps me regulated even when my circumstances aren't. And so real thinking is really about that. It's realizing that I'm more than just a Pavlovian action reaction. And then everything I do is dependent upon something else, people and circumstances I have to control, versus, okay, how am I thinking about this? How's how I think about this make me feel? And how's that making me react? How do I do that? For many of us, we'd say we're in high pressure jobs or high pressure circumstances. Well, what can we do to control how we're thinking about that? You know, what are the gauges we can check? And you know, what ways are our body talking to us about the fact this isn't sustainable? You know, you could do the short term. Short term could even turn into a couple of years. At some point, you treat your body like a machine, and the soulish part of you is wearing out, and it shows up, right? Your doctor's like, hey, you got an ulcer, or you got busy brain, you can't slow down or can't sleep. That's your body trying to say to you, you're a pressure cooker, and you need to have some relief valves.
3: Okay, well,
4: a pressure cooker with
3: what

0: walk me through a real life situation, because I know in your sermons you give examples of stuff.
1: Yeah.
0: So somebody's driving around right now. Okay. Stress and anger are two different things, but they can come together. If you're under a lot of stress, it can trigger the anger. Okay. So walk me through a situation where somebody's saying right now, okay, I understand exactly what he's saying here, but if I'm in circumstance X, give me a circumstance X and how maybe I could find a way to not get angry.
1: So let's just say the circumstance is this pressure at work, in which could be whatever category it is. How do you think about that? And sometimes we set arbitrary deadlines. We think to ourselves, you know what? If this person says one more thing, I just am going to lose it. Mm-hmm. And we're actually thinking that way. And then they say one more thing and we lose it.
0: Yeah, of course.
1: Versus, you know what? And we don't always presume that that other person might have something going on we don't realize. We presume we understand it all. And so a lot of times my anger is some sense of self-justification, some self-superiority. I feel like I would never handle it that way. I would never react that way. I wouldn't have blown it. I wouldn't have missed that deadline. And so the way I think about that actually very much affects how I feel. I now don't feel compassion or curious about what happened in the circumstance. I feel like, you know what? These guys are idiots. I work with idiots. I'm raising an idiot. I'm married to an idiot.
0: You know? Of course, of course.
1: The truth is we're an idiot too. I was at King's Island years ago, and this guy in King's Island comes in on off the beast, and he's like a big, tough, muscular guy, and he's screaming like a little girl. And we're like, what a sissy, you know, I can't handle the beast.
0: Mm.
1: But they go over and they take, he's like, get me out of here. And they take him out of the contraption, the seat he's in. He jumps out and he's like, there's a bat under my butt.
0: Oh my gosh.
1: A bat flew out underneath, and here I was. Not angry, but judging. You know what? I had not accounted for the guy who had a bat under his butt on the beast. And I think the way you think about that, even anxiety, you'll set arbitrary deadlines. You know, if this isn't fixed by Thanksgiving, if this isn't fixed by Christmas, I won't be able to handle that. We can imagine if you're thinking like that, even trying to set kind of, I can only sustain this for so long. Well, then when that deadline comes and goes, it's called the Admiral. Paradox talks about this with POW camps. Don't set arbitrary deadlines. You're going to win in the end, but you don't know and can't control when things are going to stop or not stop. And that actually increases your anxiety. Even says that when you set arbitrary deadlines and then they don't meet, your anxiety gets even further. So be careful that you're setting expectations or thinking that's actually realistic, because it makes you even more anxious later. Or again, if you say, I can't handle it if. You may not realize you're saying that. What you're really saying is that just one more week and this will be over. Just one more month, it'll be over. That'd be how you're actually saying it. But the net result is I'm now angry at life. I'm angry at God. I'm angry at whatever has caused this to go longer than I thought I could sustain it.
0: You know, because everybody has a trigger point, right? For lack of a better term.
1: Sure.
0: I mean, for some people, they're very structured, rigid in making sure that things are on time. And this is a big one for me. I have a real problem. I traveled with a group of people for a long time in baseball, but those were charter planes the entire team would take. Mm-hmm. Now comes football season. I'm traveling by myself to go to my game every weekend, but now comes the family vacation. Okay, I can act however I want to act when I'm by myself and get uptight and all that kind of thing. But now all of a sudden, you know, whether it's setting an example for your kids or not upsetting your wife or husband, and I would find myself where we go to the airport, we're going on a family trip, all of a sudden something gets thrown off, and I go off the rails. What would you say to a guy like me?
1: Well, I think I'd start by saying you didn't just get here with that last step. That last trigger was a trigger of a journey that got you there. And so a lot of times, back to kind of checking your gauges, is I need to realize that I handle my anger better. Willpower is like a muscle. It gets weaker as the day goes on. And when I sleep better, I have more willpower. when I am doing healthier things. So there's an old proverb that says that the wise man knows his own bitterness. You kind of you recognize your own body. You know what's going on. You go, like, you know, I'm not really in a great place. If you're about to have a conversation with somebody, you're like, you know what? I don't think this will go well if I say this right now. I need to maybe have some mindfulness exercises. Maybe take a walk. I used to say it with my kids and my wife at times. You know, I'm not I want to have this conversation, but I need to go take a walk so I can be in a better place to do it. So I think recognizing how you got to the place you are, because you can imagine if you're a very shallow cup, right? You've been pouring out all day.
0: Sure.
1: And then you haven't slept real well, or you're feeling like, for one of mine is feeling unappreciated.
0: Yeah.
1: I know when I feel unappreciated, all of a sudden everything gets magnified. So I really need to know that about myself to say, you know what? Something that's a minor issue in my marriage, in my family, becomes a major issue when something maybe unrelated is I feel unappreciated mm-hmm. something. So I need to say, hey, what else am I bringing to this conversation? So often it's like, I think I'm talking about X, but I'm actually talking about Y.
0: Yeah, of course.
1: So I think that, and that's why we kind of think, hey, I need to work harder on, you know, being less angry, but also I need to understand kind of myself. And for many of us, it's like, well, like that pressure cooker, I just need thicker walls. If I could just hold in this anger better, yeah, I'd be doing better. Sometimes you need greater capacity. You know, the same pressure cooker doesn't need thicker walls. It's going to blow up. It actually needs, you know, more capacity. Imagine doubling the size of that thing. Well, the same thing. Sometimes it's like a quick prayer. God, I need your help. Boy, I need your compassion because mine has run out. Mm-hmm. I need your self-control because mine has run out. So sometimes it's just a quick little reach out to something greater than yourself, a reminder of your own humility, you know, especially if I feel self-righteous because I feel like, hey, you know, I got it all together versus God, I need help. I am not going to handle this well. Sometimes it's taking a walk. Sometimes it's a quick assessment of where I'm at and go, why have I made this big a deal?
0: Yeah.
1: I mean, sometimes before I blow up, I say that after I blow up, before I blow up, you know, why has this suddenly become the most important thing in the world to me? You know, it really doesn't make sense. I need to rethink why this thing is so important to me right now, because that's what's causing me to feel angry and causing me then to blow up.
0: It's always great stuff. Next week, we're going to get into a little bit about teachability and knowing how to target your words differently, depending on who you're talking to, because it certainly makes a big, big difference, whether it be your relationships with your kids, with your wife. And then it's a very different sort of ball game when you're talking to your boss or those who work for you, underneath you. So we'll get into that next week. Pastor Chad, we always thank you for your insight. Always great having you with us. And hope you have a great rest of your day and a great weekend.
1: You too.
0: That series is ongoing for Pastor Chad. If you want to check it out, that's a series that he has that runs at 11 o'clock over at Horizon Community Church. And if I happen to run into you over there, please say hello. By all means. Let's get to the traffic and see what's happening out there with Chuck Ingram. It's been a crazy, crazy day today, Chuck. What's the latest?
2: It certainly has, but things are beginning to settle down just a bit. This from the UC Health Traffic Center. 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Rex Clear, eastbound 275 in Hamilton Avenue, but it's going to take a little bit longer to clear everything out from the Reagan Highway. Northbound 71, the accident before Red Bank that was blocking the left two lanes, now on the left shoulder. So traffic starting to move into Kenwood at a better pace from Smith Edwards. Chuck Ingram, News Radio 700 WLW.
0: All right, our WCPO 9 first warning forecast presented by Jennifer Ketchmark. We love Jennifer Ketchmark. She's out on location today, unable to join the show. She'll be back tomorrow, we hope. It is a beautiful morning out there. It's going to be a sunny day. It's going to be a hot day. High of 88, but with the humidity, little bit of it, going to turn it, make the heat index feel like 92. Then tonight, mostly clear, down to 70. Tomorrow, sunshine again, even warmer. High of 88, heat index of 93. Tomorrow night, partly cloudy and humid, low of 71. And then Friday is the best chance for rain and storms. Saturday, mix of sun and clouds, but drier than Friday. And Sunday, bright and sunny and beautiful. Look, when the weather's so nice like it's been. And yeah, the next couple days are going to be hot, but we're going to drop back into the 80s again next week. You want to be outside and feeling alive, right? Not feeling old. We're getting old, but do we have to feel old? You know, maybe you're walking around, fellas, put on a little extra weight, maybe not as sharp, little brain fog thing going on. It could be and likely is low testosterone. 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Before we get out of here, we thank Russ Jackson, our producer today. Great work. We thank all of you for joining us. And look, there are so many. The numbers are extraordinary this time of the year in your local animal shelter, whether it be CARE, SPCA, Cincinnati, somewhere where you are, Butler County, Warren County, whatever. And these animals are in these cages 20 hours a day. 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They're looking for a second chance. Aren't we all? 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
11: What's happening, fellow sports fans? It's Andy West. Let's take a look back on this day in sports history, August 5th. We'll start off today in 1973. Atlanta Braves pitcher Phil Niekro no-hits the San Diego Padres, and the Braves win 9-0. It's the first no-hitter for the franchise in Atlanta. Jumping ahead, today in 2001, down a dozen runs to the best team in baseball, the Mariners, the then Cleveland Indians pull off the largest comeback in Major League Baseball history. They scored 3 in the 7th, 4 in the 8th, and 5 in the 9th to send it to extra innings. Then in the 11th, a Holbert Cabrera base hit won it for Cleveland. And today in 2007, left-hander Tom Glavin becomes only the 23rd pitcher in Major League Baseball history to reach the 300-win milestone. The pitcher best known for his years with the Braves got the milestone as a Met in an 8-3 win over the Cubs.
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13: In 2005, investigators in Palm Beach, Florida began uncovering a dark secret.
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13: 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That man was Jeffrey Epstein, and he had set up a system designed to bring him underage girls. Local police and the federal government would investigate and, by their count, find dozens of victims. Epstein would become one of the world's most infamous predators, a man who could have faced decades in prison but served just 13 months in his own wing of a county jail.
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13: Epstein's abuse would span years and cross state lines.
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13: 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Truth and Lies, Jeffrey Epstein.
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19: Imagine, if you can, the torment, the confusion. 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

0: Good morning. This is the 9 o'clock report on News Radio 700 WLW. I'm Brian Combs. Breaking now.
1: This is the kind of thing that can kill a neighborhood. If people start moving out, the people that can afford to sell their properties at a loss will. Property values will plummet. Businesses will leave. That's how you start a death spiral on a community.
0: That's homeowners from the east side of Cincinnati pleading with council for help. They say they're tired of hearing city leaders say there was nothing that could have been done to prevent last month's flash flooding because of the amount of rain that came down. People who live in Hyde Park, Oakley, Mount Lookout say these flooding issues are nothing new. They've dealt with it at least six times in the last 10 years. Today, council is expected to approve a resolution to create a flood resilience task force that will recommend solutions and look for ways to improve the situation. Council also today expected to give $2 million in flood relief to homeowners and business owners in the city. Hamilton County Emergency Management Agency says that 90 properties were damaged, and they say now the amount of damage was not enough to qualify for federal disaster help. Now, latest traffic and weather together.
2: 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Crews continue to work to clear an accident northbound 71 before Red Bank. They're over on the left shoulder now, so traffic slows just a bit from the lateral into Kenwood. Southbound 75, brake lights in and out of Lachlan. Northbound getting better through the cut in the hill, but heavier between 74 and the lateral. Chuck Ingram, News Radio 700 WLW.
3: Now, the latest forecast from the Jake Sweeney Chevrolet Weather Center. 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
0: Going to be another sunny, nice day in the Tri-State. A little more humid and a little warmer as the high gets up to 88. Doesn't look like we'll see any rain in the Tri-State till Friday. Currently, radar's clear, 70 degrees. It was the most closely watched race in the primaries yesterday that were held in Kansas, Virginia, Missouri, and Michigan. Progressive Democrat Abdul El Sayed has defeated the established candidate in the Democratic primary for Senate. This, according to ABC News, it was an extremely close race. Sayed now goes on to face the Republican candidate who was backed by President Trump. Another seat that could impact the balance of power in Washington, D.C. this fall, Ohio's 7th Congressional District near Cleveland. Republican Max Miller is the congressman there, but he's under pressure to resign, and that pressure is coming from fellow Ohio Republican Senator Bernie Moreno. Miller's been accused of domestic violence, and the alleged victim is Bernie Moreno's daughter.
4: These allegations are coming at a very pivotal time for Republicans as they work to defend their razor-thin majority this November in the midterm elections. While House Speaker Mike Johnson has not called on Miller to resign nor drop his reelection bid, we know that President Trump did call Miller on Monday to raise his concerns about Miller's reelection bid. But we're also told that in that conversation, Miller showed absolutely no interest in ending his reelection bid.
0: House Ethics Committee is looking into the claims of domestic violence. Crash yesterday morning closed the highway for 6 hours. We're learning today more about the accident on 75 in Warren County that was a fatal.
5: It happened in the left center lane of 75 South in Franklin around 6 o'clock Tuesday morning as three vehicles came to a stop with a Ford Edge striking a Honda Civic. The Civic pushed into a Chevy Trax, hitting the driver who had gotten out of that vehicle, and then hit a GMC Yukon in front of it. The Ford Edge went off the right side of the interstate, while the Civic, which had rotated, was struck by a Ford F-150, sending the Civic into a median concrete barrier, while the F-150 hit both the Trax and Yukon. 59-year-old Karen White of Miamisburg, who was behind the wheel of the Civic, died at the scene, with the driver of the Trax, who was outside the vehicle, suffering serious life-threatening injuries. The driver of the Yukon and a passenger, as well as the driver of the Edge, were hospitalized with serious injuries. I'm Sean Gallagher, News Radio 700 WLW.
0: Barry Manilow is scheduled to be at Heritage Bank Center tonight, but people holding tickets need to pay attention for a possible announcement today about a postponement. Manilow was 83, recovering from lung cancer, had to cancel last night's show in Lexington. It's the second time he's postponed the Lexington concert. It was originally supposed to happen in March. Looks like the record-breaking rally will continue today on Wall Street. The Dow and S&P 500 index both starting trading today at all-time highs, with futures pointing up. The rally is being driven by falling oil prices and soaring corporate profits. Opening numbers from Wall Street in our news at 9:30. Procter & Gamble Apple today announcing it's adding to its brand lineup, P&G, to acquire supplement company Thorne for $3.8 billion. The company says the move's aimed at expanding their line of healthcare products. Our next update at 9:30, I'm Brian Combs, News Radio 700 WLW.
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8: 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That's Preset. Enter it now. 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
9: idiot. Hum of the Red, 700 WLW. Mike Allen in once again for Sloaney. Obviously in for him today and Friday as well. Well, I tell you what. For August, last night was a big political night. Of course, the big one that everyone is watching and apparently still watching, although I just heard on our newscast that they called it for Abdul al-Sayed, but I've got Fox on the TV here turned down and doesn't look like they've called it yet. The Democrat socialist, Mr. al-Sayed, he's standing now at 48.5% of the vote. Haley Stevens, I believe she's a state rep there in Michigan, 47.5. But ABC called it. I mean, usually when one of the big networks calls it, that's the way it ends up. Just go talk to Harry Truman about that. If you're a student of history, there's a publication, I forget what it was, one of the bigger newspapers, where Truman, they got a picture of Truman, I guess it was the 1948 election, holding a newspaper with the bold headlines, Dewey defeats Truman. And I'm told that if you can get yourself a copy of that, it's pretty valuable. But the networks, I don't think ABC would have called it unless they were pretty positive that he was going to win. You know, you're probably sitting there saying, hey, wait a minute, we don't live in Michigan. We live in Ohio. What's this got to do with me? Why should I care about it? Well, I'm going to tell you why. This guy, Abdul al-Sayed, I mean, he's a piece of work. He really is. And again, he apparently is going to be the Democratic nominee for Senate in Michigan, which, you know, used to be competitive, and I suppose it still is, but Mr. Sayed is kind of problematic for a number of reasons. I don't know if you watch it sometimes on Fox where Karl Rove will be on, and he's got that little whiteboard that he holds up with some stuff he writes on it. This was from yesterday, so I'm getting this from the master himself. Okay, al-Sayed apparently agrees with his buddy Hassan Piker, and Piker is a left-wing influencer. You know, by the way, I saw something last week where there's a college, I forget which one it was, that is now offering a bachelor's degree for basically the topic of Arizona State that they want to be. It's a course for, a course of study for being an influencer. So, You know, kids used to, hey, I want to grow up and be a doctor. I want to be a lawyer. I want to be an Indian chief, blah, blah, blah. But mommy and daddy, I want to grow up to be an influencer. I don't know if I was a parent, I'd be too happy about that. Apparently, this dude agrees with Mr. Piker. Again, this is per Karl Rove, that America deserved 9/11. Can you believe that? This dude is apparently going to be the candidate of the Democrat Party, the party of JFK, Bill Clinton, who I think arguably was a moderate, you know, LBJ, Harry Truman, all kinds of other Democrats. What's happened to that party is just, it's stunning to me. But apparently he agrees with Mr. Piker that America deserved 9/11. He also, again, according to Karl Rove, the October 7th massacre, which I'm sure you know about, one of the most despicable acts in history. And next to the Holocaust, right underneath it, this thing was the largest murder, that's the only way you can put it, although a lot more was done, of Jewish people since the Holocaust. But again, apparently he agrees with Piker that the massacre was Israel's fault. So isn't that nice? Yeah, he celebrated it, Syed did, with a fundraising letter to criticize Israel, not Hamas. And that kills me. I just don't understand. Well, I do understand, but just amazes me that the whole October 7th thing, people just want to shrug it off. I mean, senior citizens were beheaded, babies were killed, women were raped. I mean, completely unprovoked. But you know, they want to say there's moral equivalency between Hamas and Israel. It's just crazy. But again, you may be sitting there saying, well, why is this important to me? Well, I'll tell you why. These people, and I'm talking about the Democratic Socialists and pretty much all Democrats, with the exception of a vocal minority, James Carville, Rahm Emanuel, there are a few other ones that just don't come to mind now. They're trying to reclaim their party, but boy, I tell you, this thing for the Democrats is like a freight train rolling down the tracks here. But the reason why you should care is because what this Democratic Socialist of America agenda is. And boy, if you haven't heard it by now, you really ought to look into it. I'm going to give you some of the high points here. It's basically a radical restructuring of the United States system. They want to shift toward public ownership of major industries. Gee, that was such a success in Cuba. And a fundamental, oh boy, whenever you hear this word coming from something that has to do with the left, look out. A fundamental reimagining of American foreign policy and domestic policy. Reimagining of, you know what that means. That means turn it on its head and do it the exact opposite way. Here's some of the big ones, though. They want to abolish the Senate, not change it, you know, not streamline it. Abolish the Senate. They want to do this, they say, to remove equal representation for less populous states. They want to restructure the presidency, actually replace the presidency and the United States Supreme Court with executive and judicial bodies that are directly subordinate to a single proportional federal legislature. Let me tell you something, and you don't have to be a lawyer to figure this out. You cannot have the highest court in the land, the United States Supreme Court, subordinate to any legislative body. I mean, you can't have it. It would just be a situation where it would be a rubber stamp for whatever these clowns want to replace the Senate with and the presidency. So, I mean, that's just a non-starter. Well, they're all non-starters, but right off the chute, that is. And, of course, they want to expand voting rights to include, I love it when they say non-citizens. Let me say it the way it should be said. Expand voting rights to include illegal aliens, and people with past criminal convictions. I don't know, maybe it's the prior former criminal defense attorney in me. I don't really have too much of a problem with that. Okay, they want to end ICE. That's no big surprise there. And this one, they want to defund traditional prison and policing systems. Okay, I wish one lonely reporter out there, when these people say that they want to get rid of traditional prison and policing systems, excuse me, okay, that's fine. But what would you replace them with? What would you replace the police with? What would you do for people that would be sentenced to prison? It's just insane how anyone can take this stuff seriously. I mean, how are you going to do that? I have not heard an answer yet that makes any sense at all about the whole situation with getting rid of prisons. I did see one, lefty that wrote an op-ed about they want to do restorative justice. And there's some aspects of restorative justice that are good, I think. Restorative justice is basically looking for another way not to lock people up. But let me tell you something. After 52 years in our wonderful criminal justice system, there are a hell of a lot of people that do need to be locked up. So they want to do that. They expand voting rights to get non-citizens, a.k.a. illegal aliens. And they want to get rid of ICE, of course, and defund the prison and policing systems. They want to move toward public and worker ownership of major private corporations and essential utilities, meaning food, energy, medicine, and transport as common goods. So, yeah, that's worked so well everywhere else, especially in Russia. So, you know, let's do it here. Workplace rules they want to implement. I don't know how I feel about this. I don't think it would work, but implement a federally mandated 32-hour work week. Man, I'll tell you, 32-hour work week, I don't know how you do it. I don't think it would work economically, but there may be a way to bring something like that about without this dramatic, drastic action. Social safety. They want to enact, and you knew this is coming, state-run health care, free public college, which would be great if it would be feasible, and colleges were worth a damn to go to, and colleges gave young students both sides of every issue, but they don't. Anybody that goes to college now is just wasting their time, I think, unless it's for a specific reason, a pre-law, a pre-med, engineering, that type of thing. I'll tell you, they also want to, this is another favorite, establish formal reparations programs for slavery. With respect to foreign policy, this is where it really gets good. The Democrat socialists that are winning primary elections throughout this country in the past 3 or 4 months, got a couple more. I think Wisconsin, theirs may be next week, and I think they've got a Democrat socialist running for some big office, but they're winning. They're beating the traditional Democrats. Okay, they want to defund the Department of War, Defense, whatever you want to call it, and close international military bases. Okay, that's another one. I mean, this one just dwarfs the whole prison and police thing. Okay, get rid of the Department of Defense. What are you going to do to protect the country? You're going to send a load of social workers out there to fight the battles for us? But again, reporters, and these people won't talk to conservative media, what there is of it, Fox News, some of the conservative newspapers, Epoch Times. I just wish one would ask one of these people, what are you going to do if you get rid of the Department of Defense? I mean, it's crazy. Oh, they want to lift economic sanctions against nations that have been so good to us through the years. You know, nations like Cuba, Iran, Venezuela. We pretty much took care of Venezuela. And they want to align foreign policy strictly around labor internationalism rather than corporate military interests. These people, at the top of their agenda is they hate corporations, evil, horrible, corrupt corporations. And by the way, you never hear this. We are, without question, the most generous nation in this world, and have been for a long time. And much of that comes from evil corporations. So that's what they want to do. I think it's crazy. But look, for anybody to say, and I've had people say this on my Saturday show, a couple people have kind of said this, and I've heard some people just locally say it, that what's the big deal? What are you worried about, Mike? I mean, these people are just, they're just outliers. Nobody takes them seriously. And why are you getting all worked up about it? Well, I'm getting all worked up about it because they are winning. And more importantly, and boy, I tell you what, this is the root of it all. You know, I drive my Saturday people crazy with polls. You know, I like polls. They're a snapshot in time, but they can give you a good idea where things lie, especially, you know, voter attitudes towards things. Young people, and I don't have a specific poll here to give you, but if you pay any attention to this stuff, you know. Young people now are favoring these kind of things and the platform that the Democrat Socialists of America have. And that's a problem, people. And they're doing it because I am convinced beyond a reasonable doubt that they're not learning about Cuba. They're not learning about Castro. They're not learning about the Soviet Union in either grade school, high school, or, of course, college. As a matter of fact, in colleges, it's just the opposite. So they don't know. They don't know what socialism is. They don't know what it will do to a country because they have not been taught. They have not been exposed to that. You know, just for the heck of it, if you want, the two biggest teachers unions in this country are the AFT, the American Federation of Teachers, and the NEA, the National Education Association. Just if you don't have anything to do, go on their websites. Go on their websites and see if there's anything that you can find on there about improving test scores for students, because they're in the crapper and it gets worse year after year after year. And it's like, throw money to me. Just that's all we need is more money. Well, they're not doing their job. They're not doing their job. I mean, is it too much to ask to expose a young person to both sides of an issue? You wouldn't think so, but I think that's pretty much the way it's going. But I don't know. We shall see. We shall see in November. It's going to be interesting. You know, we've already got Comrade Bernie, or also known as Bernie, I took my honeymoon in the Soviet Union, Sanders. He might have some company in the Senate, and that's a problem. Let's do this. Let's take a short break. I'll come back for a few minutes, and then we'll go into the next segment. Mike Allen, in for Sloaney, 700 WLW.
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16: 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Who were they? What made them so notorious? How did the internet, or sometimes the algorithm, choose them? And what does a person do when they're suddenly confronted with more attention than the human psyche can handle? Take The Dress, a story that went uber viral in early 2015 in spite of being, well, kind of a boring optical illusion. A mother of the bride in Scotland took a picture of a dress she was thinking about wearing to her daughter's wedding. But she saw the dress as blue with black lace, and her daughter saw it as white with gold lace. One BuzzFeed post later, every single person on the internet was talking about the dress. But to me, The Dress is a story about the last couple of months when the internet was still sort of fun. It was shortly before the stories that spread across the internet stopped being driven by exploited millennials with useless arts degrees and started being decided by algorithms hell-bent on growing internet usership at all costs. And on a long enough timeline, the story of The Dress is one entangled with abuse and media exploitation. Internet history is a tricky thing to be invested in. It feels like every time a bad with business billionaire buys up another platform, history starts being erased. With the team at Cool Zone Media, we're taking these characters' 16th minute of fame to see what their moment meant to them and what it says about us.
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19: On the night before Halloween in 1975, 15-year-old Martha Moxley was murdered in the Tony Bellhaven neighborhood of Greenwich, Connecticut. She was rich and beautiful and loved by all who knew her. For decades, despite intense media scrutiny, police failed to make an arrest. In 2000, 25 years after Martha's murder, her one-time neighbor, Michael Skakel, was arrested. He'd been 15, like her, at the time of the crime. He was also a cousin of the Kennedys.
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19: 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I read the articles. Of course Michael Skakel killed his next-door neighbor Martha Moxley. He beat her to death with a golf club. I knew it. And if you followed the case like I did, I bet you knew it too. My name is Andrew Goldman. I've been a journalist for 30 years. I got involved in this case in 2015. But here's the thing. Once this story got its hooks in me, it wouldn't let me go. From NBC News Studios, Dead Certain, The Martha Moxley Murder is a podcast series that I believe will finally provide a full, true, authoritative account of the Martha Moxley case.
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9: Hey, we're back. Mike Allen, Saturday midday. I can't believe I just did that. It's not Saturday. It's only Wednesday, and I'm in for Sloaney today as well as tomorrow. Hey, we got a break for the news when we get back. You know, I've been bloviating, if you will, about the Democratic Socialist and what they want to do to our country. Got a guest, author and contributor to Front Page Magazine, Josh Hammer. Really, really a good guest. He wrote a great op-ed about just that, and I'm going to have some specific questions for him when we get back. Mike Allen, in for Sloaney, 700 WLW.
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0: Midterm elections getting more interesting with a 9:30 report. I'm Brian Combs. Breaking now, he beat the more established Democratic candidate. Michigan voters yesterday picking progressive Abdul El-Sayed to run for Senate this fall against the Republican backed by President Trump. Trump backed the candidate in that race and 16 others who won primary races yesterday across four states. The races considered to be critical to see how the balance of power shifts in Washington this fall. Another race that are watching closely now, congressional race in Ohio. 7th District near Cleveland seemed to be a lock for the Republicans, but allegations of domestic violence against Max Miller have rocked his campaign. Allegations come from his former wife, and she's the daughter of Ohio Republican Senator Bernie Moreno. Moreno says Miller should resign from Congress immediately.
1: If there's any minimum standard for being an elected official, as I said, he fails to meet that minimum basic standard. I don't care about the politics at all. Don't think about it. Doesn't enter my consciousness.
0: House Ethics Committee has launched an investigation now into the congressman. Now, latest traffic and weather together.
2: 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Crews are working with an accident northbound 71 near Smith Edwards. Had the highway shut down, but just within the last couple of minutes, they have opened up the left two lanes. That's helping the traffic move towards the lateral from Dana. Southbound 75 is good for an extra 5 in and out of Lachlan. Chuck Ingram, News Radio 700 WLW.
3: Here is the latest weather forecast from News Radio 700 WLW.
0: Another sunny day in the tri-state. We're headed for a high today of 88, so it'll be a little warmer and a little more humid. Clear tonight, low 70. Sunny once again tomorrow with a high of 88 degrees. It is 74. 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The damage that was done by the flash flooding in the tri-state is not going to be enough to qualify the area for federal disaster relief. The Hamilton County Emergency Management Agency says about 90 homes suffered damage. But while federal help is not available, Cincinnati City Council today is expected to approve $2 million in assistance. On Wall Street, another record-breaking rally shaping up. The Dow started the day at its highest point ever, and it is already up 400 points more. Also headed higher today, the S&P 500 index, which is up 30, and the NASDAQ index, which is ahead 116. The stock market rally being credited to falling oil prices and rising corporate profits. It's supposed to be his last concert in Cincinnati. Already postponed once, people wondering tonight if Barry Manilow will be able to take the stage at Heritage Bank Arena. The 83-year-old musician suffering from lung cancer had to cancel last night's show in Lexington. No word yet on tonight's performance. The concert at Heritage Bank is supposed to start at 7. Our next update's at 10. I'm Brian Combs, News Radio 700 WLW.
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1: Home of the Red, 700 WLW. Mike Allen in for Sloney today and Friday. Well, you know what? We talked about it in the opening here, and I still got the TV on, sound turned down, and Fox has not called it yet for our buddy, Mr. What the hell's his name? Zayed. I mean, they haven't called it yet, but ABC did, and I mean, they're not going to do that unless they're pretty darn sure. But at any rate, just touched on some of the stuff, not in a big way, in the last half hour, but now we're going to get down to it with Josh Hammer. Josh is an author and contributor to Front Page Magazine. He's got this stuff nailed cold. He has an excellent op-ed piece entitled DSA Assault on Prisons is Rooted in Third World-ish Lust for Barbarism. And boy, I'll tell you, it's hard to argue with that. Mr. Hammer, thanks so much for joining us today.
2: You bet. It's my pleasure. Thanks for having me.
1: Your thoughts on what's going on in Michigan with respect to Mr. El Sayed? Again, it looks like he's going to win. Your thoughts on that? Surprised or not surprised?
2: Yeah, so look, I, as you mentioned, a lot of networks have not called it, but some have, including Decision Desk, which is the online polling tracker that I personally tend to follow and trust the most. So I assume that he has indeed won this. Now, there are two ways to look at this. On the one hand, you can look at the fact that he's only going to win this thing by about 1 point, potentially even less than that. And you can say, well, you know, the polling that had Stevens up by, or down by 10, excuse me, by like over the past week or so, that the polling was totally catastrophically off and the people weren't actually willing to vote for this guy. On the other hand, you could say, holy moly, they actually are nominating a Muslim socialist in one of the nation's leading swing states. And personally, Mike, I go with the latter and not the former. I think that polling blunders are kind of baked into the American political equation at this point. So he is the nominee. Or at least it looks like he's going to be the nominee. And I think that has Republicans salivating, frankly, because if you look at the mano-a-mano polling between Mike Rogers, the presumptive Republican nominee in this race, against these two possible challengers, Rogers is down by 2 or 3 points to Haley Stevens, the comparatively, and I emphasize comparatively, more moderate of the two. But he's well up on Abdul El Sayed. So it's a great opportunity for Republicans, and I think that that's the case, frankly, all across the country, where the DSA is ascending very much, including Wisconsin as well, where this lunatic Francesca Hung looks like she's going to be the Democrat nominee for governor of the Badger State. So that's the good news. The bad news is that these people are socialists, and they say crazy, crazy stuff, and they try to do crazy, crazy stuff, as we're already seeing a little bit with Zohran Mamdani in the nation's largest city, New York City. So it's bad news for America. I don't think that anyone should be cheering this on. America is better when our major political parties are all healthy, and the Democratic Party is clearly not healthy at this moment. But the silver lining of that is, you know, with Mike Rogers in Michigan and elsewhere, there's a real opportunity here for Republicans to seize on the Democrats' lunacy.
1: Do you see that happening, Josh, that, you know, come Election Day in November, that people are going to come to their senses and say, we're not going to elect these people. They're socialists. They're communists. And a real kind of sweep, 1980 kind of deal for Republicans. I don't know that that's the case. Obviously, I sure hope that it is. But it really is going to be interesting to see in the general how all of this shakes out. You know the subject. You've looked at it, written about it. What do you think?
2: So I think that it's entirely possible that Republicans actually surprise and

0: hold both chambers come January. I'm not going to predict that. I would be a little remiss if I confidently predicted that. But here's the thing: the House is generally considered to be the closer of the two chambers, but Republicans are going to net at least 10, probably closer to 15 seats, just due to redistricting. Republicans won the mid-decade redistricting fight that we just had. They're going to come out on top of that. And Democrats have about a 5-point lead on average in the generic ballot, which is not a small amount. But when you consider the fact that so much of the nation is so gerrymandered already, there's basically 20 swing districts at the most, and given Republicans just picked up like 10 to 15 in redistricting, I think it's highly possible, frankly, that they actually keep the House. The Senate is interesting because you have a lot of possible pickup opportunities for Democrats. I mean, we'll see what happens in the Tallarico-Paxton race. I don't think Tallarico is going to actually take it, but the polling is a little closer than you would like. I think that's definitely a polite way of saying it. North Carolina potentially problematic as well. On the other hand, you know, we're just talking about Michigan. I mean, Abdul al-Sayed, if he's a nominee, I think that's a major takeover opportunity for Mike Rogers and Republicans. So listen, I think that this stuff actually is going to matter in the eyes and minds of a lot of the voters. But ultimately, voters vote on the economy. And yes, they're not going to like the Democrat messaging, but if voters are so pessimistic and so dour about how their paychecks are doing, their jobs, wages are doing, then they're probably going to take it out on the incumbent party, which in this case is the Republican Party. But it's a little too early to say, I guess, at this point.
1: Let me read you just a couple sentences of your op-ed, and I want to ask you about them. I think you're right on the money. This is from your op-ed piece. The official DSA platform stops short of calling for full evolution of prisons or policing, instead calling to, quote, demilitarize police departments, close quote, and, quote, end mass incarceration, close quote. Then you go on to talk about Ava Chevalier. She promoted full-on police and prison abolition. She put that out on a tweet, of course, you know, and she got nailed on it. She withdrew it. Mondami condemned I didn't even know this was a word, the carceral state. When he ran for the state assembly back in 2020, after Chevalier's primary victory, and this is what gets me, one of the things, Mondami was pressed during an appearance on ABC News on whether he supports the existence of prisons. All he said was, there are prisons. I mean, and nobody will, in our friends in the media, will ever hold that dude's feet to the fire, it seems like. Just your thoughts on that. Now, I've got 52 years in the criminal justice system and just police officer, prosecutor, judge, defense attorney. I don't know a lot about a lot, but I know a lot about a little. What do these people think, Josh, is going to replace the police and prisons and or jails? I mean, is it some kind of kumbaya social worker type deal? Nobody ever seems to press them on that.
0: Yeah, it's kind of surreal that we're even having this conversation.
1: Yeah, right? I know.
0: I think that's the first thing to note about this. I mean, it would be one thing to have like a 19-year-old college freshman who just smoked a bunch of weed at 3 a.m. in his dorm room, like, hey, bro, I just read the Communist Manifesto. Yeah, man, let's share. I mean, I'm not going to say that's fine because that's an evil ideology, but okay. I mean, you know, get your crazy out, get your freak out when you're like 19, 20 years old. But I mean, the problem is, I mean, these people are getting into power. I mean, Zohar Mamdani is the mayor of the nation's largest city. It's one of the most astonishing political developments in my lifetime. I grew up in the New York suburbs. I remember vividly 9/11. I remember the Ground Zero mosque fight. I mean, how this guy could become the mayor of New York City is nothing less than astonishing. And as far as when it comes to the actual prison and law enforcement part of the equation here, yeah, they talk a lot about communal work, and you want criminals to try to apologize to the victims. It's lunacy. It's absolute unambiguous lunacy. There are thousands and thousands of years of Western civilizational history that suggest that you need to lock some bad people up to simply prevent them from doing the same thing over and over again. I would actually go even further and say that it's morally correct to do so, because when you commit heinous evil actions, it is only just, righteous, and moral and proper to exact a penalty for those actions. But these people ultimately, this is kind of the point of the column here, these people ultimately side with barbarism over civilization.
1: Yes.
0: That's kind of the key thing to understand here. They side with criminals over victims of crime. They side with illegal aliens over those whose jobs are lost, wages are depleted, who, God forbid, are murdered or raped or et cetera when it comes to illegal alien crime. They side with Hamas over Israel. They side with China and Russia over the United States. I mean, they side with barbarism and third worldism over the first world and over civilization.
1: Yep.
0: We see that over and over and over again. And we see that very much here when it comes to their approach to law enforcement and the prison system as well.
1: You answer the question. I mean, you just did, but you also do it very well, too, in the op-ed piece itself. And just a couple sentences here. You write, there is only one coherent explanation for the DSA's anti-cop, anti-prison obsession, naked, raw ideology. And then you go on, and there is a name for that ideology, third worldism. It's a dystopian zeal for barbarism over civilization. And these days, it's the name of the game for the activist left. We see it everywhere. Very, very strong words, Josh, but unfortunately, I feel very accurate words. Your thoughts?
0: Yeah, it really is the trend that I see. Now, there's a kind of a funny, kind of a darkly funny debate as to what to call this current phenomenon happening on the left. Is it socialism? Is it communism? Is it third worldism? Wokeism? What is it? And I guess my answer is that it's kind of all of the above. They really actually are socialists. They really are quoting Karl Marx. Zora Mamdani literally did that. He quoted the Communist Manifesto on his social media feed over and over and over again prior to getting elected. Now he's trying to implement these city-owned grocery stores, yeah. Which he promises will have 30% cheaper goods. I mean, what could possibly go wrong? It's like pick up an economics 101 textbook, bro.
1: Yeah, but what's he going to do if they steal from his stores? I mean, he doesn't want them to go to prison or jail.
0: Right, exactly. And the even funnier thing, in my opinion, is he's requiring ID to shop to make sure that it's only New York
1: City. I saw that.
0: Citizens. Unbelievable stuff. Just unbelievable. But the third worldist thing here, listen, this is wandered into the American political conversation as far back as the 1960s cultural Marxists, people like Adorno, who came over from Europe and injected this critical theory, this notion that Western civilization has to atone for its sins. This kind of gets you into DEI and anti-white racism and all that. It's all downstream of that, but it's fundamentally predicated on the notion that America, Europe, that the first world Western civilization is a force for evil, and that they have committed unspeakable sins and done terrible things to the third world, to South America, to Africa, and so forth. Therefore, we need to place a thumb on the scale in favor of the third world and third world values and third world peoples over first world values and first world peoples. The problem with this is that it's literally as backwards as something could possibly be backwards. I mean, the first world, you know, the biblical inheritance, the Greeks, Romans, I mean, this built the world. I mean, private property rights, free market economies, rule of law, these are all first world values. And I don't know how this doesn't resonate, but apparently it doesn't. And I guess that's where we're at right now.
1: Yeah, it just blows my mind. I mean, I got to think that, and I really haven't seen any definitive research on this, that in grade school and in high school, these kids are not getting any grounding whatsoever in communism, socialism, the former Soviet Union. How many people have died because of those policies? It's like these kids don't know anything about that. And when you hear them interviewed, it just comes through. And of course, then you get to higher ed at the college ranks. I mean, it's even worse. And they've been off the reservation crazy for years and years and years. Is that your observation as well? Because, and I'm sure you've seen them poll after poll after poll. It sees these Democrat socialists supporting the concepts of socialism and communism. And I think a lot of people are scratching their heads why. But what do you think about my thesis there?
0: Yeah, I think there's a lot to be said for that. Listen, communism is responsible for more deaths than any ideology in the history of mankind. Bar none, period, full stop, end of story. I say that as a religious Jew, as someone who has a rock from the Auschwitz crematorium on his desk. But communism is actually a more historically lethal ideology than even fascism, which is probably second if you have to rank these sort of sorted things. But the death toll for communism is probably 100 million or more. If you're looking at the Soviet Union,
1: yep.
0: if you're looking at communist China, if you're looking at the killing fields of Cambodia and on and on. I think more than half of that number just comes from Mao Zedong and the Great Leap Forward in China and all the horrors there in the mid 20th century. But people just don't know this. They do not know these things. They block it out. It's so hard for me sometimes even to grasp that this is actually happening. I mean, listen, I went to public school. I went to public school K-12. It's possible that I was kind of the last generation that got a non-crazy, non-woke education in public school. But I received a basic common sense school education that America is a force for good, that Western values, rule of law, free market, et cetera, is a basic fundamental premise of American public life. And that things like communism and fascism are evil. And it's hard to say exactly when the switch flipped and people just stopped getting this very basic moral education in our nation's schooling. But I think at this point it's safe to say that that has indeed happened. And even more pernicious is the fact that the people who have had this education are now the ones who are getting into the ranks of power in this country as well.
1: Yeah, and that's the frightening part about it. I mean, I'm a child of the Cold War. I remember in grade school talking about a concept called American exceptionalism. You never hear that anymore. As a matter of fact, those on the left, they say it mockingly. You know, what are we exceptional for? I mean, it's you know, I don't want to be one of these guys that say, well, it's not like it was when I was a kid, but it's not. I can't believe we're dealing with this stuff. I got a question a little bit off the wall, but I really am curious about this. Now, I wanted to see what you thought. Ronald Reagan is a hero of mine, the people, the circles I travel in, and I think a lot of people. When you look at the rankings of presidents, he keeps shooting up. What do you think he would think, looking at what has happened to the United States of America and the fact that apparently a substantial majority of young people, at least, support at least looking into socialism and communism? What the heck do you think he would think?
0: Well, I think he'd be horrified. I think he'd be absolutely horrified. I think that the founding fathers would be horrified looking at a lot of what they say when it comes to structural constitutionalism. I mean, if you listen to what the DSA people say when it comes to, they want to abolish the U.S. Senate. They want to abolish or at least pack the Supreme Court. They want to abolish the Electoral College. I mean, I think at a very basic level, you should ask yourself, can these people in good faith claim to take the oath that the oath of office stipulates, that they claim to support and defend the Constitution of the United States against all enemies, foreign, domestic, as hell and God? Can they actually say that in good faith? And I think the question, unfortunately, answers itself. They cannot say that because they want to tear down the system, and they stand with America's enemies, both foreign and domestic. So yeah, it's nuts. It's absolutely nuts. It's not just Ronald Reagan, I guess I'm saying, who would look down and scorn and would bewail our current doldrums when it comes to the rise of this domestic fifth column. I think it very much would be the founding fathers who would be rolling in their grave, and perhaps even are rolling in the grave as we speak, based on what's happening on the American left today.
1: Very, very good point. Hey, listen, unfortunately, we're out of time, but this was great, and hope we can call on you again.
0: You bet. Thanks so much for having me.
1: Okay. Thank you, Josh.
0: You bet. Yeah.
1: Well, I tell you what, he put the cheese on the crackers there. I mean, again, it's just so hard. Well, I think it's hard for anyone of my generation to believe that we are actually in a position where people that follow things and I think have a little sense understand that this is a clear and present danger. It's just, it's beyond me. You know, I said, what do you think Ronald Reagan would be thinking? I think of my old man. I mean, I kind of got interested in politics because of him, and he was a very conservative man. You know, not off the deep end conservative, but I just wonder what he would think too. But hey, that's just me. Hey, we got to take a break for the news, but when we get back, what in the heck is going on in the WNBA? When we get back, we're going to talk to legal analyst and former college athlete James Bogan about that and other issues. Mike Allen in for Sloney, 700 WLW.
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12: defiantly staying in the race for re-election. With the 10 o'clock report, I'm Rick Uccino. Breaking now, Republicans dealing with a growing scandal around a seat that they had largely considered to be safe this November. Max Miller, a sitting Ohio representative for the greater Cleveland area, up for re-election, but is now facing calls to drop out of the race after being accused of abusing his ex-wife, Emily Marino, and their two-year-old child. And earlier this week, he was hit with a restraining order from Stephanie Grisham, the former White House press secretary and Miller's one-time girlfriend. He is denying all of the accusations against him.
13: Congressman Max Miller of Ohio is defiant, saying not even President Trump could push him out of his re-election race as he faces abuse allegations from his ex-wife. Miller's ex-wife, Emily, claims he abused her. In a February police report obtained by ABC News, she claims he threw her against a wall, once held a gun to her head, and another time threw hot water on her. Miller says she's lying.
12: ABC's Karen Hua, Ohio Senator Bernie Moreno, Miller's ex-father-in-law, now saying he does not believe that Miller should remain in Congress. He posted on social media this week, reiterated to reporters that Miller needs psychological help. The House Ethics Committee is now looking into the claims of domestic violence against him. Let's check the latest traffic and weather together.
14: 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Crews continue to work with an accident northbound 71 near Smith Edwards that has the right lane blocked off. Traffic getting by in the left three lanes without a major problem now. Westbound 275 is the latest wreck. That's near Ward's Corner, starting to back traffic up just a bit towards Milford. Chuck Ingram, News Radio 700 WLW.
15: Now, the latest forecast from the Jake Sweeney Chevrolet Weather Center. 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Together, let's drive.
16: We are starting to wear the air a bit more out there. Dew points rising, so today's high of 88 is actually going to feel more like 94 degrees because that moisture element back in. Storm chances, they're tiny in our more eastern spots. Most of us will not see rain today. Now, tomorrow, some isolated showers and thunderstorms are in the forecast. Similar high, 88. Of course, the humidity is still rising. Friday will be our better chance for rain. From your severe weather station, I'm 9 First Warning meteorologist Jennifer Ketchmark, News Radio 700 WLW.
12: 79 degrees right now with sunny skies outside. Asking the Ohio Supreme Court to overturn a convicted murderer's death sentence.
17: Gurpreet Singh argues he did not get a fair trial, and the Ohio Supreme Court has heard his arguments yesterday. He was sentenced to death for killing four members of his family inside a Westchester apartment back in 2019. In 2022, his first trial ended in a mistrial. Jurors were unable to reach a unanimous decision. State law automatically triggers a direct appeal to Ohio's highest court, but the justices reviewing the trial records and evidence were expecting a written decision by the end of the year. I'm Lee Mowen, News Radio 700 WLW.
12: Air Care had to be called out to the site of a motorcycle crash in Dearborn County last night. Happened around 7 o'clock on Indiana 262. Rider was unresponsive when he was found and flown to UC Medical. We're still waiting for more information. Grammy Award winner Barry Manilow still scheduled to perform at the Heritage Bank Center tonight after abruptly canceling his show in Lexington yesterday. The 83-year-old posted on social media that he needed to reschedule his concert at Rupp Arena due to unforeseen circumstances. On Wall Street, another great day so far. The Dow up 607 points. NASDAQ's picked up 72, while the S&P has gained 43. Reds have now won 4-5 with a 5-4 win over the Athletics Tuesday night. Same two teams again tonight at Great American Ballpark with Rhett Lauder on the bump for Cincinnati. Our pregame coverage gets underway at 5:40. Our next update at 10:30, I'm Rick Uccino, News Radio 700 WLW.
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1: 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Mike Allen in for Sloaney today and Friday. Tomorrow, Dan Carroll will be in the chair. You know, I just wanted to make a little announcement here. Fox News just a few minutes ago did call the race, the Democrat primary for the Senate in the state of Michigan for Abdul El-Sayed. So I think it's you can take it pretty much definite now that he will be the candidate. And gee, if things don't work out like I think most of us hope, we may have a senator named Abdul. Interesting. Anyway, to the topic. We got to talk about what is going on in the WNBA. I mean, you hear something just about every day. It does not seem like the league is backing players that choose to take the position that they don't want biological men in women's sports. And they're not taking an even view of it, I think. Anyway, here to talk about that and other things is James Bogan. James also has a podcast, Pass the Clock, which is really good. You ought to check it out. James is a former NCAA athlete and current criminal defense attorney. James, how you doing?
28: Good. How are you, Mike?
1: I'm good. Hey, let's start with this WNBA trans issue here. What do you think is going on?
28: It's just the league being woke. I mean, you've got these female coaches saying, oh, trans players should be able to play against women. And it's like, we've talked about this, performance differences between men and women. And when a guy comes in who is went through puberty as a male and suddenly he calls himself a female, their performance levels are generally about 10 to 12% higher than a woman. And those numbers don't regress down to, their performance does not regress down the level of women by 10 to 12% by taking hormones. Leah Thomas was a great demonstration of that. And you've got these coaches saying, you know, wearing these slogans that are in favor of that and not thinking, gee, this would take away opportunities from the female players.
1: Wasn't there a coach that just recently had a sweatshirt, t-shirt or whatever while a game was going on that was somewhat controversial?
28: It's more like which coach at this point in the WNBA.
1: Yeah.
28: There's multiple coaches all being, and you know, even the Indiana Fever coach is basically saying the equivalent of, oh, she doesn't have the scientific knowledge to know. I mean, maybe she needs to watch the movie Kindergarten Cop, that line with the 6-year-old. It's real simple. And those women who are in favor of this crap, first of all, a lot of them never even played a sport. And the ones who were athletes or are athletes are in positions where they're not going to be affected, basically pulling up the ladder behind them. Because do they really think the players or former players who are in favor of this stuff, do they really think they would have the opportunities they have now or the platforms they have now if they had to come up trying to compete against guys?
1: Yeah, I mean, that's a good point. I'm not much of a basketball guy, NBA, but I have kind of watched parts of WNBA games. They put out a good product. I mean, it's impressive how good these young women are. And apparently it's been a financial success as well. I mean, are they in danger of alienating at least a decent part of their crowd base by continuing to act like this and not sticking up for the players that choose to have a point of view that biological men should not be in women's sports?
28: Absolutely. I mean, first of all, the WNBA is actually funded by the NBA, and they've been running on life support financially. And then when you have new players come up like Caitlin Clark and Sophie Cunningham, who don't fit the traditional demographic, and the WNBA, the powers that be, the established WNBA people are trying to suppress them instead of, gee, they're helping, they're increasing viewership, increasing attendance at games, and increasing revenue. And does anyone think that they'd be on private planes if it wasn't for Caitlin Clark?
1: Yep.
28: Like it or not?
1: She gets treated very, very poorly. And, you know, that, like I said, I don't really care that much about basketball. It still honks me off. I mean, because she is. She's the draw. And, boy, I tell you what, it just seems like other teams, coaches, and players, even some of the refs, kind of stick it to her, and you know she's kind of the goose that laid the golden egg, don't you think?
28: Yeah, and they're trying to kill it, like I talked about before. And you know, one thing with this whole trans controversy, you know, Riley Gaines has been weighing in, as you'd expect, but Clay Travis, the founder of OutKick, the media outlet, he had a very good response.
1: I heard
28: think
1: it.
28: I'm especially, yeah, he says WNBA coaches say men should be able to play in the WNBA. So he's like, hey, where's my franchise? He's saying he'll start an expansion franchise made all up of trans women, you know, biological men with a biological male coach. And hey, you know, put your money where your mouth is, WNBA.
1: Yep. Yeah, I heard that yesterday. Matter of fact, I heard him talk about it on his show. Let me shift gears here to a very important topic, one that I didn't pay a lot of attention to until I talked to you. The situation with testosterone and military testing of same, it looks to me like it's mandatory for soldiers, sailors, and Marines and Coast Guards people, Coast Guardsmen, I guess. I don't want to mess that up. My nephew is in the Coast Guard, and he'll kill me. But your thoughts on that, James? You're a guy that takes care of yourself, former athlete who still looks like an athlete. Your thoughts on, I guess, the mandatory part of it, 30 and under, and then the discretion.
28: 30 and over, actually.
1: 30 or over. Yeah, that's right. And it's discretionary for 30 and under. What are your thoughts on that?
28: Well, it's the testing is mandatory 30 and over, and discretionary for anyone under 30, get their testosterone checked as part of their annual physical. And if their testosterone levels are considered low, they can elect for testosterone replacement therapy, TRT for short. It's elective. It's not mandatory take testosterone. And, you know, just full disclosure, I'm actually on TRT as well.
1: Oh.
28: And I can talk about the benefits too, but obviously you don't see me ballooning up like some juice head who's on those bodybuilding stages. You take it at a therapeutic level.
1: Right.
28: That's to put your testosterone back up to a normal level. It's not to give you like 10 times, 20 times the testosterone you normally have. And it's a fraction of the dose that steroid abusers do. And the benefits, I mean, first of all, low testosterone causes like sleep problems, decrease in muscle size and strength, bone loss, depression, fatigue. And, you know, it's, and like I said, it's only to bring your body to normal levels of testosterone as you age. It's not a performance enhancement. And, you know, quite frankly, the only people I've seen speak out against this are people like Schiff and Pocahontas in the Senate, who those are people who very clearly don't lift weights or do anything else physically challenging, except maybe get lean forward to get the remote when they're on the couch. And the doctors as a whole who are against, I mean, a lot of doctors are against anything associated with building muscle. I mean, they'll sit there and say, oh, you shouldn't put on too much muscle. You shouldn't eat too much protein, this and that. And the doctors groups that are against this, they have no problem with female hormone replacement therapy. And they endorse things like those COVID measures, mask mandates, vaccine mandates, sex changes for kids, gun control, and Obamacare. So it's no surprise that they're against this when you see a Republican Secretary of Defense coming up with this stuff. And a prime example of a good candidate for TRT in the military, there's an example in one of the articles. This guy came home from Afghanistan, a veteran. He was irritable and agitated. And some days he was depressed. Other days he was tired, struggled to focus. And the VA doctors prescribed antidepressants, psych meds.
1: Yep. Yeah. I mean, he's in a lot of the articles that I've read. Chad Robichaud. And, you know, now he's in good shape, but sorry to interrupt.
28: And one thing, too, TRT also improves your mood because one of the things it does, it helps lower cortisol in your body.
1: Well, let me ask you this.
28: Stress hormones.
1: The $64,000 question on this, and I know you've not served in the military yet. That I know of, but I mean, you did say you are on it. You are definitely an athlete, although not with a, I don't think with a team or anything like that anymore. In your opinion, based on what you know about it and based on taking it, is it something that you feel could help soldiers if they elect to do it? Because you're right, it's elective.
28: Absolutely. In better mood, higher energy levels, leaner body mass, increased bone density. And, you know, when you're a soldier in combat, you got to be sharp. It sharpens you up. It sharpens up your energy, sharpens up your focus. And when you're in combat, we guys who've been in combat know how valuable that is. I mean, the military, I know during the auto pen years, the military was more of a feel good social experiment, but the whole objective of the military is the ding, ding, kill the enemy.
1: Yep. I don't know if you saw this, James, but I heard yesterday they announced that recruiting is at its highest level ever, to the point where the recruiting goals for 2026 have already been reached. So, I mean, we don't have any problem getting soldiers.
28: Yeah, we talked about that. Yeah, we talked about that when Trump was just taking office. I remember that.
1: Yeah.
28: And I remember I told you a story. There's a bailiff in Claremont County who had been in the military for a bit, who left because of all the bull crap that was going on during the auto pen years. He couldn't stand it.
1: Yep. Yeah. I tell you what, I mean, I don't know. It seems to me that if the Secretary of Defense, and I know there's a lot of people don't like him, who in theory, not in theory, but I'm sure did his research on this, says this is something that would help service members. It ought to get done, but let me ask you, because I have not had any contact with this issue until you told me about it. I mean, do you think this is going to continue to be politicized? You know, the Democrats will, but I just wanted to hear your thoughts on it.
28: Absolutely. I mean, apparently the Democrats want a military full of beta males.
1: Yeah, I guess. I mean, everything that I've read, and you gave me quite a bit of stuff, kind of indicates that it is something that we should do, and it's something that'll help the country in the long run. So, of course, the Democrats will be in opposition to it.
28: I mean, are they against hormone replacement therapy for women?
1: Not that I know of. Not that I know
28: but
1: of.
28: But if it's for men, can't do that.
1: I'll tell you. Let me go from strange to stranger. Maine Senate candidate, Democrat Senate candidate, Troy Jackson is, I don't want to say under fire, but he's taking some incoming for, I guess they discovered that he married his second cousin. And I don't have the theme to Deliverance here, James. If I did, I would have played it.
28: Oh, they're not actually legally married, but they've been in a long-term relationship.
1: Right.
28: They have the same great-grandparents. I mean, the Maine Democrats have gone from having a wife-beating Nazi rapist to a guy who brings the movie Deliverance to mind. I mean, it's apparently legal to marry your second cousin in Maine, and you know what?
1: Yeah.
28: To each their own. But just because it floats someone else's boat doesn't mean it has to float mine.
1: No, and I get it. And I think it's fair game to comment on it. I certainly wouldn't make it the centerpiece of my campaign if I were his opponent. But I think it's legit to raise it. I mean, this guy, Troy Jackson. I mean, he doesn't impress me on any level. But I don't think he's a Democrat socialist. Do you think I'm right about that, or do you know?
28: Yeah, I mean, he was actually a logger and went in his early career, you know, before he got into politics. And that's actually real manual work.
1: Oh, yeah. I mean, geez, I'd last about 15 minutes. Hell, you could probably do two shifts of it, James. From what I understand, it is hard work. Well, I'll tell you what, anything else that you would like to say on any of those topics? All three of them, I think, are very important.
28: Well, I don't think I have much else to say at this point. I mean, TRT, there's been, you know, obviously I did my research about it before I got
1: into it.
28: And quite frankly, I got into it late in the game at age 52. A lot of guys started in their early 40s. And, you know, one thing I will say back to what you said early in the segment with the Democratic Socialists wanting to abolish the Senate. You know who famously abolished the Senate? Emperor Palpatine in Star Wars.
1: There you go. Good observation, James. As always, really appreciate your point of view. And again, the podcast is Past the Clock, and we really think that you should check it out. It's a really good podcast.
28: Well, thank you, Michael. It's a privilege to come on.
1: All right, buddy. Thank you. I tell you what, you know, I mean, again, if the Secretary of War says that this is something that would be good for the troops, then who has a problem with it? And as James pointed out, it's elective. It's not mandatory. So, but I'm sure you'll be hearing more about it in the coming days, that it'll be some kind of an issue, because the left, and in particular, the loony left, they hate Trump more than anything, but they hate Pete Hegseth too. Hey, we got to take a break, but when we come back, open lines from 10:30 to 11. 749-7000, 1-800-THE-BIG-ONE are the numbers if you want to be a part of it. Mike Allen in for Sloaney, 700-WLW.
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0: Yeah, I'm not being eaten because of the cyclospora parasite.
3: I hear you, brother.
0: Yeah, thanks, Kale. You know, weeks ago, I was being grazed on, but now I'm just being tossed out, thrown away. Hey, what do you hear about it still being okay to eat spinach?
3: Jack squat, man.
0: That's right, Romaine. I'm Spinach, and I might be neglected, but at least I'm not Iceberg.
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17: The
2: pushing for him to resign with the 1030 report. Rick Uccino breaking now. The House Ethics Committee has announced an investigation into Ohio Republican Congressman Max Miller. It comes after he was accused of abuse by his ex-wife, the daughter of Ohio Senator Bernie Moreno. It also comes after Miller announced that he was filing his own paperwork for an investigation in order to clear his name and that he was refusing to drop out of his race for re-election this fall.
7: And my daughter will see that her father is going to be back in there. And then when we come back next term, my hope is you and I can have other conversations that will be a lot better than this about how we can move our country forward.
2: That was Miller on CNN yesterday, his former father-in-law calling on him to resign.
8: If there's any minimum standard for being an elected official, as I said, he fails to meet that minimum basic standard. I don't care about the politics at all. Don't think about it. Doesn't enter my consciousness.
2: Moreno telling reporters the past 2 years have been like the seventh level of hell for his family. Let's check the latest traffic and weather together.
14: 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Crews continue to work with a wreck westbound 275 before you get towards corner. Right side of the highway's blocked off, traffic backing up towards 28 in Milford. And there's also a wreck on Beachmont at 8 Mile. 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
17: We are starting to wear the air a bit more out there. Dew points rising, so today's high of 88 is actually going to feel more like 94 degrees because that moisture element back in. Storm chances, they're tiny in our more eastern spots. Most of us will not see rain today. Now, tomorrow, some isolated showers and thunderstorms are in the forecast. Similar high, 88. Of course, the humidity is still rising. Friday will be our better chance for rain. From your severe weather station, I'm 9 First Warning meteorologist Jennifer Ketchmark, News Radio 700 WLW.
2: Mostly sunny skies right now, 79. Degrees, a changing of the guard when it comes to local hospital rankings.
18: St. Elizabeth Healthcare has knocked off crisis, the number one hospital in the tri-state, according to U.S. News. Every year, the magazine ranks hospitals across the country according to their performance. This year, for the first time, St. E's Edgewood Covington location was number one. The hospital ranked as high-performing in 21 of 23 categories. Christ Hospital slips to second now, followed by Good Sam in third. Kettering Health was named number one in the Dayton area. 20 of the 4,500 hospitals nationwide that were analyzed made the honor roll. None of the locals made that list. The only hospital in Ohio, Kentucky, or Indiana on the honor roll this year, Cleveland Clinic. Brian Combs, News Radio 700 WLW.
2: Defense attorneys for Kapreet Singh are asking that their client's convictions on charges that he murdered his wife and three in-laws be overturned. Butler County prosecutors say that Singh, who has been sentenced to death, fatally shot all four victims back in 2019. He was later found guilty by a three-judge panel. Singh's attorneys are arguing to the Ohio Supreme Court that their client did not receive a fair trial. One of the top men's players in the world is now withdrawn from this month's Cincinnati Open.
21: Carlos Alcaraz will not defend his title as he continues to recover from a wrist injury which kept him out of Wimbledon, and his status for the U.S. Open remains up in the air. Last year, Alcaraz went up against Jannik Sinner, the 2024 champion, in the men's final, as Sinner would retire due to illness after Alcaraz won the first five games of the opening set. The Cincinnati Open running August 11th through the 23rd at the Lindner Family Tennis Center in Mason. I'm Sean Gallagher, News Radio 700. WLW.
2: Reds and Athletics again tonight at Great American Ballpark as Cincinnati's now won 4 of 5. Rhett Lauder gets a start tonight for the Reds. Our pregame coverage gets underway at 5:40. Another good day on Wall Street. The Dow right now up 650 points. NASDAQ's gained 65. S&P's picked up 37. Our next update at 11. I'm Ricky Uccino. 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
3: News Radio 700 WLW, Mike Allen in for Sloney. Today and Friday, Dan Carroll will be here tomorrow, I'm told. I'll tell you what, I saw this thing and I thought, what the heck? Barry Manilow, who now is, I believe, 83 years old, he had to cancel concerts, I believe, for the second time around, and I looked into it a little bit more. Apparently, he's suffering from cancer. And boy, I tell you what, our thoughts and prayers are with him. Never, honestly, was a really big fan. I liked his music. And I'll tell you what, he was huge in the 70s. 83 years old and until recently still touring. Then you've got Mike Love, the frontman of the Beach Boys. He has been touring for years with a band that he bought the rights to the name Beach Boys, but really, not really. I mean, it was him and Bruce Johnston, and I think Bruce is not on the tour this year. Anyway, and there's a reason for me telling you all this stuff. Mike is 85 years old. Frankie Valli, I'll tell you, this is amazing. Frankie Valli is now 93. He quit touring too, but probably about 10 years ago, he would have been around 83 then. My daughter was stationed in Honolulu. tough duty if you can get it. And he was performing there, and it was like a Father's Day gift or something like that. At 83, the dude, and if you're familiar with him, he hits the high notes. He did not miss one note at all. You know, he had to take two or three breaks in the middle. I mean, what the heck? You know, when I'm that age, I hope I'm in that good a shape. But at 92, 93, boy, he was looking like really, really long in the tooth. So, again, like I said, he stopped touring. But I guess the question I have, you got Barry Manilow, just for the heck of it, I looked at it. Net worth, $80 million. Mike Love, anywhere from $80 million to $100 million, and Frankie Valli came in at $80 million. They must really like touring. I mean, if they're still touring at that age, and it's not like they need money, but I just wanted to pass that along, mainly because Barry Manilow, it looks like he is in need of some prayers. Hopefully he will pull through. I think it's throat cancer, they were saying. I hope he gets better. Okay. I'm going to the phones, as I threatened to do. Let's talk to Dennis in Annapolis. Hey, Dr. Dennis, how are you?
4: Okay, Mike, you hear me all right?
3: I can hear you loud and clear, sir. What you got?
4: Okay, hey, just regarding Frankie Valli, we saw his concert in Norfolk, Virginia about 3 years ago.
3: Really?
4: And man, he was terrific.
3: He would have been 90.
4: We just couldn't believe it.
3: He would have been 90 then, if what I got is correct.
4: Yeah.
3: I saw him in Honolulu, amazing.
4: Yeah. And, you know, the reason why these people are, Mike Love and Barry Manilow and Frankie Valli are still as old as they are, because they stay active.
3: You know what?
4: Yeah, there's...
3: That makes sense, and you are an MD, so I certainly value your opinion on that. I guess they got to really love it.
4: Yeah, they're not sitting around doing nothing.
3: True.
4: Anyway, I want to comment on this El Said guy in Michigan.
3: Yes.
4: You know, he's a doctor, okay?
3: Oh, he is?
4: Medical school.
3: Oh, he's an MD?
4: Yes, he is.
3: I didn't know that.
4: Except he's... Go ahead, I'm sorry.
3: No, you go ahead.
4: Yeah, except he's never seen a single patient in his entire life.
3: How do you do that?
4: Well, he just graduated medical school. He never He never did a residency.

0: Mm-hmm. And therefore, without a residency and postgraduate training after medical school, you cannot get a state license anywhere.
1: Okay.
0: So he sits there and he's all about Medicare for all, which is, socialized medicine.
1: Of course.
0: And he's never seen a single patient. So he doesn't know what it is to deal with patients. He hasn't ever met where the rubber meets the road and all the difficulties, thereabouts.
1: Sure.
0: With dealing with patients.
1: I didn't know he was an MD. I mean, he's going to win. Fox called it about a half hour ago, and they're all calling it for him now. And I'll tell you what, you look at the things that he has said and the things that he stands for, it's hard for me to fathom that this man is a serious candidate in the party of JFK, FDR, Harry Truman, Jack Kennedy. It's just really hard for me to wrap my brain around it, but that's where we are.
0: Just kind of go on here. Since he doesn't practice medicine, he took the place of somebody who could have practiced medicine.
1: Good
0: point. There was a big demand for doctors. There's a doctor shortage.
1: Yes.
0: And he took the place of somebody who could have been out there practicing and seeing patients.
1: I have a good idea for him, Doc. Let's put him on a plane, send him to Cuba, and apparently they are in dire need of medical help and a lot of other things down there.
0: You know what the irony is about Cuba? They export all their doctors. They sell the services of their doctor. I just read an article the other day about that. Cuba makes big money by leasing out their doctors to other countries. Anyway.
1: That sounds like slavery.
0: It is, because they don't pay the doctors themselves,
1: right.
0: The Cuban doctors. It all goes to the communist government in Cuba.
1: Of course.
0: But the final word, the final hypocrisy about El Saeed is that his wife is a psychiatrist. Okay?
1: I didn't know that.
0: Here's El Saeed saying, I want Medicare for all. And his wife, the psychiatrist, does not accept Medicare. She doesn't accept any health insurance. You have to put cash in the barrel to see her.
1: Must be nice, I'll tell you what.
0: Yeah.
1: It's just, I've said it before. I'm sure people are sick of hearing me say it, but it's hard to believe this is where we are in the year 2026. But I appreciate the call, Doc.
0: Okay, Mike.
1: Okay, thank you.
0: All right.
1: Okay. I didn't know El Saeed was a physician, but apparently he's a non-practicing physician. So we'll see what happens on that one. Hey, let's talk to Nick in Hyde Park. Hey, Nick, how are you?
2: I'm Mike, just fine.
1: Great, great. What you got for me?
2: I got a question for you. I own a retail store on Hyde Park Square, and I was part of the flooding. And 3 foot plus in the basement of my location. And I pay a lot of rent, almost $3,000 a month. And my situation was my store flooded a couple weeks before the 1,000-year flood, My insurance came in. I did it all. It cleaned there. And they send me a bill for $7,000 to clean the floor up because it's a biohazard. So we got it all cleaned up. I haven't paid it, trying to figure it out with the insurance. And the day after it was cleaned up, another 1,000-year flood came, and it's like that again. And, I'm waiting to hear from the city. My rent's due, and I'm just trying to figure out going forward if it's going to rain every single time it rains.
1: Yeah.
2: I mean, we got a little rain the other day, and, I had a couple inches again, I can't afford to pay all this rent, and every time it rains, and my landlord's not being much help, and I trying to get your opinion. I've been here for 10 years, it's a small retail store, and just trying to figure out what direction to go.
1: I appreciate it. That's a heck of a dilemma you're in. Let me ask you this. I mean, what the flooding that damaged the place, the apartment or home or whatever, was that due to that break that they had in the flood wall somewhere? Can it be attributed to that?
2: It's a business, it's a retail store in the basement of it. It's not a home. And it was the same day. I mean, the water was, it's on Michigan Avenue, right behind a firehouse there. And it's called Patty's Popcorn. And it's just a disaster. And it was that same day. I mean, we had a river in front of our store, but I just cleaned it all up and it happened again, you know, and I don't know. It just,
1: I don't know how you run a business when those kind of things happen. If, in fact, it can be attributed, and you know, let me just do a proviso here. You know, I'm not a civil lawyer, a criminal lawyer, but I do know the concepts. There's a concept called sovereign immunity, which pretty much, you there? You know what? Let me cut you off, but I'll go ahead and finish what I was going to say. There's a legal concept called sovereign immunity, which generally provides that you can't sue a municipality unless, and I forget exactly what the legal terms were, but it's along the lines unless the municipality, in this case it would be the waterworks, was grossly negligent. It is a tough burden to get through. I mean, early on in my career, I did a few of those things. It's hard to get around that, but if that flooding that he had can be attributed to the negligence of the city of Cincinnati in not doing whatever the heck they were supposed to be doing with that flood wall, then you know what? I think he's got a shot. And if you're still listening, you should call the Cincinnati Bar Association and explain the situation, and they can refer you to an attorney who is an expert in that area. But, you know, I had Christopher Smithman on the other day, and we talked about that. I mean, isn't that something? They've got the money. I mean, they've got the money through the railroad sale. The railroad sale, the designation was that it had to be for capital stuff. You can't use it to pay police and fire salaries. So it's, I mean, it's there. And, you know, next to public safety, what's the next most important thing a municipality is supposed to do? I think an answer could be that they're supposed to keep in good operating order the things that that protect us, to wit, flood walls. Again, I'm not an engineer. Everyone else in my family is, but me. I don't know the engineering of it, but it sure sounds to me like there's a good chance that the good old Cincinnati, city of Cincinnati, could be liable here. But again, if you're still listening, call the Bar Association, tell them what you got. They'll refer you to a lawyer that practices in that area. Hey, let's do this. Let's take a short break and then come back, and we will have our next guest after the news, but just be back for a couple minutes. Mike Allen in for Sloaney, 700 WLW.
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1: .10:55 News Radio 700 WLW. Mike Allen in for Scott Sloan today and Wednesday again. Dan Carroll will be here tomorrow. Got a little bit of time here. I like to check out a publication, online publication from time to time called Campus Reform. Man, it is a great, great outfit. And you ought to check it out. Here's what they do. They're students that kind of monitor what's going on, the goofy leftist things that are going on a college campus, and they publish it. Again, it's Campus Reform, and they provide, I think, an incredible service, basically blowing the whistle on some of the lunacy on our college campus. And I checked this morning. They had one that I had to pass on to you. Okay, Towson University. Towson, I'm not sure how it's pronounced, but it's in Maryland. It is the second largest public college within their system. Anyway, the headline reads, Towson spends $870,000 on women's and gender studies department. Are you ready for this? Again, keep in mind the figure, $870 million, department with just 11 majors. Goes on to say the university women's and gender studies department received $870,000 during the 2024-2025 academic year. 27 students were enrolled in the fall of 2021, while just 14 were enrolled in 2025. So $870 million for 14 students to learn what? What are you going to do? What job, other than something on the college campus would want to see a degree in women's and gender studies. Well, I'll tell you what, if you know, I sure would like to know. Well, anyway, it goes on to say, you know, they spend the $870,000. 11 individual undergraduate students. It's a small college. Their undergraduate enrollment in the fall of 2025 was 16,361 students. Hey, but you know, that what we were talking about is the undergrad program. Boy, I mean, this is even better. They offer a master's program, which only awarded two degrees during the 2024-2025 academic year. And they had something called a certificate program, which had no graduates. Now, wouldn't you think that the university would adjust and adapt accordingly? Not so. While the program's enrollment has consistently dropped over the past 5 years, its budget has steadily increased. Doesn't make a lot of sense to me. The department's budget rose from $725,000 during the 2020-2021 academic year. It went from the $725,000 to $870,000 in 2024-2025. I guess that's not that bad. The point being, number one, why do you even need a major in women's and gender studies? What does it teach you? What skills do you learn from sitting in a class hearing some purple-haired, fat old lady bitch about women not getting this and not getting that? I guess that's a little bit of a basic description, but it's how I feel about it. I mean, you know, it used to be back in the day. I mean, I probably wouldn't be saying it because if you came out of a four-year college with a degree in underwater basket weaving, you were going to get a job somewhere. I mean, that's just the way it was back then. Certainly not that way now. But anyway, check it out. Campus Reform, really, they keep an eye on what's going on, the lunacy on the American college campus. Hey, we got to take a break, but when we get back, we are going to talk to political consultant Kevin Burton about just what happened last night and the state of these races, and ask him about some state races too. Mike Allen in for Scott Sloan, 700 WLW.
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20: He says he's not fit for office, regardless of party affiliation, with the 11 o'clock report. Rick Uccino breaking now. Ohio Congressman Max Miller remaining defiant on his reelection chances, even as accusations of domestic abuse from his ex-wife have grabbed the attention of many on Capitol Hill. His former father-in-law, Ohio Senator Bernie Moreno, is calling for him to drop out.
21: There's no chance that I'm removing myself from this race.
22: The family scandal erupting into full view on Capitol Hill when Miller's former father-in-law, Republican Senator Bernie Moreno, spoke out.
23: This has been a horrific experience for my entire family.
22: The senator's daughter, Emily, claims Miller, her ex-husband, abused her. In a February report obtained by ABC News, she claims he threw her against the wall, once held a gun to her head, and another time threw hot water on her. He denies all the allegations. But Moreno says Miller is a madman, and his two-year-old granddaughter is caught in the middle.
20: That is ABC's Rachel Scott. Let's check the latest traffic and weather together.
24: 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Crews continue to work with an accident westbound 275. It is just before you get to Ward's Corner. Traffic is backing towards 28 in Milford. Southbound 75, that slows out of Lachlan. Right lane's blocked, northbound 71. One near Dana, broken down. Chuck Ingram, News Radio 700 WLW.
25: Now, the latest forecast from the Jake Sweeney Chevrolet Weather Center. 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
15: We are starting to wear the air a bit more out there. Dew points rising, so today's high of 88 is actually going to feel more like 94 degrees because of that moisture element back in. Storm chances, they're tiny in our more eastern spots. Most of us will not see rain today. Now, tomorrow, some isolated showers and thunderstorms are in the forecast. Similar high, 88. Of course, the humidity is still rising. Friday will be our better chance for rain. From your severe weather station, I'm 9 First Warning meteorologist Jennifer Ketchmark. 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
0: 81 degrees right now. Cincinnati City Council expected to approve $2 million in flood relief to help with the cost of cleaning up damaged homes and businesses from last month's heavy rainfall. Hamilton County Emergency Management Agency says 90 properties were damaged, but the amount was not enough to qualify for federal disaster assistance. This amid growing frustration from residents.
2: Furious Oakley residents packed a community council meeting at Mad Tree Brewing to confront city leaders over devastating July flooding. Sewer District Director Diana Christie defended the system, claiming the sudden downpour was too severe to prevent or plan for. But frustrated neighbors warned the inaction ensures it'll happen again. I'm Travis Laird, News Radio 700 WLW.
0: Defense attorneys for Westchester's Gurpreet Singh are asking that their client's convictions on charges that he murdered his wife and three in-laws be overturned. Butler County prosecutors say Singh, who has been sentenced to death, fatally shot all four victims back in 2019. He was later found guilty by a three-judge panel. His attorneys, however, are arguing to the state Supreme Court that he did not receive a fair trial. We are learning more about the crash that closed I-75 in Warren County for hours yesterday.
3: It happened in the left center lane of 75 South in Franklin around 6 o'clock Tuesday morning as three vehicles came to a stop with a Ford Edge striking a Honda Civic. The Civic pushed into a Chevy Trax, hitting the driver who had gotten out of that vehicle, and then hit a GMC Yukon in front of it. The Ford Edge went off the right side of the interstate, while the Civic, which had rotated, was struck by a Ford F-150, sending the Civic into a median concrete barrier, while the F-150 hit both the Trax and Yukon. 59-year-old Karen White of Miamisburg, who was behind the wheel of the Civic, died at the scene, with the driver of the Trax, who was outside the vehicle, suffering serious life-threatening injuries. The driver of the Yukon and a passenger, as well as the driver of the Edge, were hospitalized with serious injuries. I'm Sean Gallagher, News Radio 700 WLW.
0: Another strong day on Wall Street. The Dow right now up 617 points. NASDAQ's picked up 18. S&P has gained 22. Reds back in action tonight after knocking off the Athletics last night 5-4. They've now won four of the last five games. It'll be Rhett Lauder on the mound tonight against the Athletics. Our pregame coverage gets underway at 5:40. Our next update at 11:30. I'm Rick Uccino, News Radio 700 WLW.
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8: 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Enter it now. You want to be an American
1: idiot. Home of the Reds, 700 WLW. Mike Allen in for Scott Sloan today, and I will be in for him Friday as well. Dan Carroll is in the seat tomorrow. Well, I'll tell you what, I'm sitting here in the studio watching Fox News with the with the sound turned down, and we just heard, or I didn't hear, the new nominee for the Democratic seat, Senate seat in Michigan, Abdul El Said, was saying something. Yeah, he's still talking. Obviously, I don't know what he's saying. Doesn't matter. It really doesn't matter to me, but I don't know. I'll tell you, it was an interesting race and an interesting night last night. Here to talk about it is somebody who knows what he's talking about, our good friend and the president of Crosstown Consulting, Kevin Burton. Kevin, how are you?
9: Mike, thanks for having me.
1: My pleasure. Okay. Your thoughts on last night?
9: Oh, the most interesting thing that I saw was actually Van Jones said this on CNN, I kind of completely agree that basically the establishment Democrats are Blockbuster and this new movement is Netflix. it's a great line.
1: It really is.
9: It is, because it perfectly kind of shows that, you know, and it's very similar to what happened with the Tea Party movement and then the MAGA movement, that the other side has all the donor class, has all the money. And at the end of the day, Abdul El Saad did it grassroots, and he did it through TikTok. You know, and it's really, really fascinating. It's very, I think people can see through when there are PACs spending $40, $50 million. We saw it in Wisconsin.
1: Yep.
9: When Elon Musk tried to push for the
1: Supreme Court, wasn't it?
9: Yes. Thank you. And we just saw it here, too. I think people can see through that, because if you're like, why is someone spending $50 million?
1: Yeah.
9: So it's very fascinating, and I think we can, you know, when we look back, we're going to say that Mondani started the movement like Rand Paul and Ron Paul did for the Tea Party movement in 10 years from now.
1: Well, the only thing is, I mean, the Tea Party didn't want to get rid of the president, get rid of the Senate and all their other goofy things. But politically, Kevin, I know what you're talking about, and I do get it. And others have made that comparison as well. I mean, how do you see the general election playing out with this particular seat? I don't know a lot about Michigan politically, but I mean, there is a large population of Arab Americans there. I mean, what do you think?
9: There is. And one of the reasons that Harris lost was because she in Michigan was because she did really poorly on the Middle East policies with Gaza.
1: Yeah.
9: The Gaza Strip, you know. The biggest thing that I saw a takeaway is they're voting. They had almost 300,000 more votes than they did. And, you know, Abdul, he did what Democrats need to do to win. He turned to his base and got young people in college towns and did well in the city. You know, this is really what Trump has shown us. Mm-hmm. If you get your base out and motivated, who cares about the other side? Because, you know, conventional wisdom says run to the middle, run to the middle,
1: right,
9: run to the middle. But we've seen with Trump, and now we're seeing with this DSA movement, that frankly, people want someone who they think is authentic, even if they don't agree with, and someone who they're open about their values. Mm-hmm. They're not going to run from it. They're not going to hide from it. And it's just the power of social media. It truly is. It's really fascinating.
1: If he got all those voters off of TikTok, I think we're in trouble. We meaning Republicans and conservatives. I know you look at them, Kevin, and we talk about the numbers with respect to young people and their support of at least trying socialism and or communism, to me, is astounding. I mean, it's just, it's not only there are a lot of them that feel that way, but like you just said, they're motivated. And as we've talked for years about, Kevin, you and I, Democrats/liberals, pretty much the same thing these days. They are so good at getting their people out. And I think I heard you say that that's what you saw in that Michigan race.
9: 100%. You know, the election models have changed during the era of Trump. It used to be, you know, run to the middle. But frankly, people got tired of that. And now it's get your base out, get every last vote. You know, conventional wisdom says, oh, you know, try to get 40-60% in rural counties. Well, if you can run up the numbers in college towns and the cities, that's your best path to victory. It's going to be very fascinating to see, you know, because once again, Mondani's in New York City. That's like saying, you know, like a conservative is really good in, you know, West Virginia. Like, that's not the same. So to me, this race in the fall is going to just be fascinating because I think you're really going to see how it has an impact on the 2028 presidential.
1: Oh, yeah. I mean, it's a hell of a testing ground for that. Let me ask you this question. Earlier in the show, I had a fellow on, Josh Hammer. He is an author, and he writes op-ed pieces. He did one on the situation with Democrat socialists. I asked him this question. I want to ask you, too. I asked him, I said, do you, and he was obviously of the same philosophical mindset that I am, said, do you think that there is a chance? I didn't say think it's going to happen, but I said, do you think there is a chance because of all this stuff and because of some of the radical positions they are taking, there would be a chance of a Republican sweep in the November election? I think he kind of left the door open to that because I think he was appalled as I was and am about what some of these people stand for. Do you think there's any shot at that? Any realistic shot?
9: Yes, there's always a shot. To me, this is fascinating because it is, by all indications, a blue year. Michigan is a very, very, we would all say it leans blue, even though Trump won it last time. So if the Democrats somehow fumble this, then the DSA movement needs to be put down for good.
1: How do they do that, though? How do they do that, though, Kevin? Because I've heard a number of people say that, and I agree with you, but how would they do that?
9: But the question becomes, and you said it just a little bit earlier, that young people and their view of socialism, you know, if you are under 40, what's the American dream for you now? And frankly, you know, that's why they're like, capitalism needs to do a better job. It hasn't been working for a vast majority of Gen Z, and millennials are just kind of tired of the status quo. And, you know, we saw this in even the Republican primary. People are tired of the status quo. Look at how many incumbents lost even in the Republican throughout the country.
1: I know.
9: So, you know, I think really going forward, just people are tired of the status quo, and you're going to see this more and more because it's like you have these positions and what have you done besides enrich yourself?
1: Right. And I agree with you on that, but I also think, too, it's because of a lack of teaching, if you will. Grade school, high school, and, of course, college. You're never going to get any kind of conservative view in an American college. But they don't know. They don't know what the hell socialism is. They don't know what's going on in Cuba. They don't know all the people that died because of the Soviet Union because they're not being taught. But I understand what you're saying about the economic thing. I heard something, Kevin. I'm pretty sure I heard this just kind of in passing. The average age of a first home buyer now is 40 years old. Now, if that's true, like, that's problematic.
9: It's 38, 40. I saw the same stat.
1: Okay.
9: But yes, it's terrible. And, you know, look at housing prices, how much they've gone up. Imagine 10 years ago, we had dollar nuggets. We had 24-hour Walmart. Life was pretty good.
1: Yeah.
9: And really, ever since COVID, it's just been this spike of uncontrolled inflation because, frankly, we gave out trillions of dollars during COVID when we should have been more conservative with our budget. The one thing I would push back is communism is defined by one party control of everything and usually an authoritarian leader.
1: Yes.
9: So it's not socialism, yes, but it's not communism, technically.
1: And I know I got a few years on you, but if you're of my generation, I mean, I remember diving under a desk in a nuclear bomb drill. And we were taught about the Soviet Union. We were taught about communism. It was in the textbooks, but they're just not getting that now. And I think that somehow has to change. But anyway,
9: I totally agree. We need civics back in our schools.
1: Yes.
9: Because frankly, people need to understand what the First Amendment is. What I've 100%, we have gotten rid of civics and been so focused on STEM.
1: Yep.
9: Let's get back to the basics. We need to know where we can have an argument, where we can be civil and things like that.
1: Yeah, that would be, if we could do that, especially on the college campus, that would be doing something. Because as you know, because I know you follow it, there's no bipartisanship anymore. I mean, that people are not even, Republicans are not nice to Democrats. Democrats aren't nice to Republicans. They both say horrible things about each other, but it would be nice to see a little bit of bipartisanship if you can. But anyway, I wanted to ask you a question of substance. I saw where Elon Musk just donated $5 million to Vivek Ramaswamy. Your thoughts on that race? I think the last time I checked, Kevin, might have been when I was talking to you. He was up a little bit in the average of polls. Well, what are you hearing?
9: It is a toss up. I would still, you know, if you said, if I had to pick today, I would probably still pick Vivek just because, you know, Democrats have only won once in like the last 30 years in Ohio. So it's an uphill climb. But, you know, it will be very interesting if Amy and her team basically proves the fact that, you know, Doge was so successful and just tie Vivek to Doge. And with him giving $5 million, he has a chance of it backfiring, very similar to how AIPAC, you know, donated $40, $50 million in the Michigan race. And frankly, it backfired. So it's going to be interesting to see how her team and the Democrats play on that message of Elon giving $5 million.
1: I mean, as expected, I mean, he's smoking her in fundraising. Is that correct?
9: Yeah, it's night and day difference.
1: Mm-hmm. You know, let me ask you something. It's been 20-something years since I've run any campaign. What are the rules? Apparently, there aren't any. I mean, Musk giving $5 million to... Can they do that directly now, or does it have to be through a so-called independent group that's really not independent?
9: Yeah. I mean, it's that. It's a wink and a nod. Mm-hmm. And then you have what's called C4s.
1: Yes.
9: Where you can actually kind of hide the money. You have 527 super PACs where there's unlimited funds that you can't coordinate. And then you can do a PAC where it is run, but there are limits. There's various ways, and like each state is different.
1: Right.
9: Like, you know, in Kentucky, the rules are different than Ohio. So I would be for, and I know this gets in federalism and things like that. So I think there should be a universal standard across all the states that, hey, this is the limit, this. But there was just a Supreme Court ruling, and I haven't read on it, about a couple weeks ago on campaign spending.
1: Yeah, of course, it ultimately would end up as a First Amendment issue. But could Elon, in theory, written a $50 million check or $500 million check? Is, I mean, there are no regulations?
9: Yeah.
1: Wow. Well,
9: I mean, I'm all for freedom of speech and all that, but, you know, $500 million is a lot of money.
1: Well, and the union money that the other side gets is quite a lot of money, too.
9: The union money is interesting because, honestly, if you want to really be honest, the union vote is really what's changed in 2016 and in 2024. Because if you look at places like Erie County, and Pennsylvania and other things, they voted for Joe Biden, but then they voted for Trump both ways. So the unions are not, you know, this isn't 1982 with unions. Unions actually now are pretty much, when you look at their voters, it's about 50-50 or even 60-40. I know in Kentucky.
1: Is that right?
9: I know in Kentucky, the approval rating for union members was the exact same for Andy Beshear as it was Donald Trump. And it was both like 65% approval out of their members. So,
1: you know, back in the day when I was running campaigns, the first congressional district here, Steve Chabot got, and this, you're talking about, you know, 80s, 90s, Steve Chabot got the majority, or at least he said, and I believe him, he felt that he got the majority of labor votes just because of who he is and how the district was back then. It's nice to see that at least Republicans are making inroads there. And you know, people that are in unions, they're good, kind of solid people. And I just can't see them buying what the Democrats, socialists are selling.
9: I mean, the flip side is if you're, you know, the Democrats, what you'd push back on that is, right to work has crippled your union. So it's one extreme or the other is basically what you're going to say for them.
1: On that, we are out of time and we'll have to agree to disagree like we do frequently. And that's why I like having you on so much, Kevin.
9: Mike, you're the best. Thank you to all the listeners. And I hope everyone have a great rest of their day.
1: Okay. Thanks, Kevin. Yeah, I really do like talking to Kevin because he gives it to you straight. All right, we got to take a break, but when we get back, Dave Eddie Armbruster, our guy for all things Cincinnati Reds related, we're going to talk about the Reds, and I guess they made one trade, and perhaps we'll talk about the lack of trade. By the way, they won last night, and we will be talking about that too. Mike Allen in for Sloaney, 700 WLW.
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19: It's August 2023, a county government meeting in Pennsylvania's Lehigh Valley. A young woman, early 20s, steps up to the mic to speak.
26: My two-month-old son was happily drinking milk from his bottle when he quickly started choking, turned blue, and went limp. My boyfriend transported our son to the changing table as I grabbed an anti-choking device and my boyfriend began assembling it. Two pumps of the device and my son was conscious, gasping for air and coughing up milk.
19: They all went to the ER to make sure the baby was okay.
26: But upon arriving at Lehigh Valley Hospital, the diagnosis quickly became something so different.
19: One of the doctors had a theory.
26: She stated to my father and mother-in-law that we are young, first-time parents who got frustrated with our baby and violently shook him to make him stop crying, and a confession would only make things easier for us.
19: The parents were told to leave the hospital without their son, and he wouldn't come home for 7 whole months.
26: I'm a postpartum mom dealing with the grief and the trauma of my son being ripped from my arms, and I'm a mom who lost everything in less than 24 hours due to one doctor's misdiagnosis. Enough is enough.
19: And then the next person speaks, and the next one. The stories they tell form a pattern of parents walking into a Lehigh Valley hospital to get help for a child, only to leave without them. And the same doctor's name kept coming up again and again, a pediatrician.
27: I ask you, what kind of doctor does this?
19: That's what I wanted to know, too. From Serial Productions and The New York Times, I'm Diane Neary. And this is The Preventionist, a story about a doctor and the rise of a powerful field of pediatric medicine.
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28: He's won the primary, but they're questioning whether he can win in November. With the 11:30 report, I'm Brian Combs. Breaking now, it was one of the most closely watched races of all the primaries held yesterday across the country. Progressive Democrat Abdul El Said has defeated the establishment candidate in Michigan in the Democratic primary for Senate. It was an extremely close race, and a race that's considered crucial to the party's hopes for gaining control of the Senate this fall.
29: Whatever differences that we might have had in the primary, they pale in comparison to what unifies us. A recognition that so long as we want to keep our democracy, that democracy better be working for people, and that all of us have to come together to make sure that we never let Mike Rogers see the inside of the U.S. Senate.
28: Rogers, the Republican candidate who's backed by President Trump. Now, latest traffic. weather together.
0: 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Crews continue to work with an accident, westbound 275. That's before you get to Ward's Corner. Traffic slows just a bit there on the right. Southbound 75, that slows at the Reagan Highway. Northbound starting to get heavy through the cut. Chuck Ingram, News Radio 700 WLW.
25: Here is the latest weather forecast from News Radio 700 WLW.
2: We'll be feeling a little more summer-like this afternoon. Highs near 88, and with extra humidity, we'll be feeling like 93. We'll see a mix of sun and clouds. Can't rule out an isolated shower east of Cincinnati, but most stay dry. A warm start to Thursday around 70 degrees, and it's back to 88 tomorrow afternoon with a few spotty showers, but many still dry. From your severe weather station, I'm 9 First Warning meteorologist Mark Stutz, News Radio 700 WLW.
28: Sunshine, 83 degrees right now. Another record-breaking day on Wall Street after gaining 1,000 points yesterday, finishing at an all-time high. The Dow today up almost 500 points more. Dow rising in large part due to strong corporate earnings reports and falling oil prices. City of Cincinnati is expected to approve $2 million in flood relief for people in neighborhoods that were damaged by the flash flooding last month. Council meets this afternoon. Talk about that resolution as well as one to form a flood resilience task force to talk about how they can prevent similar problems in the future. St. Elizabeth Healthcare now named the best hospital in the tri-state. U.S. News and World Report puts together their list every year. This year, for the first time, St. E's knocked off Christ Hospital. The hospital ranked as high-performing in 21 of 23 categories. Our next update's at noon. I'm Brian Combs, News Radio 700 WLW.
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0: Indians. No, I'm sorry, over what are they now? Sacramento, I guess. Sacramento at Great American Ballpark. It's about 28,000 people there. Pretty good crowd. Brady Singer went six innings, giving up five hits and three runs. Julian Garcia got the win in relief. He's got no record, but a 2.18 ERA. Reds had five hits on the night. Boy, they've been hitting a lot better than that lately, but they had enough to win it. Five hits last night. Ellie De La Cruz had a big night. He scored two runs on one hit with two RBIs. Same two at it again tonight. Rhett Lauder, 3-7 with a 5.42 ERA, goes for the Reds. Jacob Lopez, 5-4, 5.79 ERA, goes for the whatever they're calling them now, the team they're playing tonight. Anyway, the Reds are now 54-58. They're 15 and a half games behind the league-leading Braves. The Reds now, this I believe is the first time this has happened this year. They're now dead last, 30 out of 30 in team batting average with a 2.30 ERA. They're 23rd out of 30 in team ERA with a 4.40 team ERA. Yid, back to you, my friend. Help me out here. They're playing who tonight?
1: They're playing the soon-to-be Las Vegas A's. Don't call me West Sacramento A's. But I know, Mike, you will be there next year because the three games the Reds play against the A's next year will be in Las Vegas. And I know you are a high roller. You'll be there every night. It would be about 112 degrees in that AAA stadium.
0: I wish.
1: And, you will be there spending some cash like you always do. Because I know you. You don't take those free tickets. You reach in those pockets with those alligator arms and you pay for those big, like the diamond seats every time. Wait till they're in Vegas full time, big boy. You will be there all the time.
0: You know what? I never thought of that. I'll tell you what, I am going to be there tomorrow for a business day special. So looking forward to that. I was down there Saturday.
1: Whoa, whoa, whoa, whoa. Back up.
0: Here we go.
1: You're going tomorrow?
0: Yes.
1: Are you paying?
0: No, really? Not yet. Not yet. I think my daughter might be paying. She's in town from the military, so one way or the other,
1: yeah,
0: I ain't paying.
1: You're a high-priced $1,000 an hour lawyer, and you're making somebody, the poor girl in the military, pay for your tickets. That's real. What, you going to make her ask for a military discount when you take her out to dinner, too?
0: Hell yeah, man. I'm going to monopolize all of it. But Saturday's game was interesting, Saturday night. A very rainy game, but still kind of a fun one to watch. And, boy, I got to hand it to those ground crew people, man. I think they do such an incredible job. But enough of that. Your thoughts on the game last night, and then we'll get into trades and trades that weren't made.
1: It was a very crazy game. I don't think I've ever seen a game where the tying and winning runs both scored on wild pitches in the bottom of the eighth inning. In fact, I can check that off my list now because I'll never see it again. it was just nuts. But you know what? A win is a win is a win. And, you know, it was kind of good to see Brady Singer come out after all the trade talk stuff. And he pitched good. I mean, six innings, gave up to three runs, but, you know, he kept him in the ball game. And that's all you can ask from a starter. And he keeps giving them innings. And I think that is probably one of the reasons he's still with the team, because he does give depth to this rotation, especially when you're talking about guys who now are pitching more than they ever have in their career, the Chase Burnses of the world.
0: Yeah.
1: And you got to have somebody down the stretch that can eat some innings. And Brady Singer can do that.
0: Sure. Let me ask you, is it safe to assume that since he was not traded that he will be with the Reds come next year? I don't know what his contract situation is.
1: I don't know. His contract's up, so they would have to give him a qualifying offer, and I believe that qualifying offer for pitchers next year is $24
0: million. Ooh!
1: I don't know that he's going to get that. I mean, Brady Singer is does a lot of things, but he doesn't win a lot of ball games.
0: Right.
1: And so are you going to pay that to a guy who is a sub 500 pitcher with an ERA. Right now, his ERA is 4.67. Mm-hmm. I don't think you're going to give him that kind of money. I mean, they did it a couple years ago with Nick Martinez, or last year with Nick Martinez. He had a great season.
0: Yeah.
1: But was he worth the 21 they paid him? So I think that's the longest of shots. I think the better deal on that, they may give the qualifying offer to Tyler Stevenson.
0: Mm-hmm.
1: And I don't know what the catcher's

0: is, but it, I know it's not 24 million. So he's, I think it's more in the category of 18 or so. So that may happen. But I don't see Singer being back here next year.
1: Yeah, I learn something every time, something about baseball every time we talk. Tell me how that qualifying offer works, because I usually don't fool around with the money aspects of it, but I am curious about that.
0: I don't fool around with the money aspects of it either, but they can offer him or he can get cut loose because they didn't trade him. So if they offer him the qualifying offer, it is what it is. I mean, that's set by the league or who. I don't know all the workings of that.
1: Mm-hmm.
0: But, you know, he takes it or he doesn't. And I can't believe for a minute that Brady Singer, if the Reds said, hey, we're going to pay you $24 million to stay here one more year, that he would say no to it.
1: No, it sounds to me like he would jump on that. Well, let's look at some of the other minor trades that there were no blockbusters. You and I talked, we thought there could be some, but probably wouldn't be. You got Nathaniel Lowe going to Cleveland for a 19-year-old minor league right-handed pitcher, Alejandro Rivera. Do you know anything about Alejandro Rivera yet?
0: Not much. I know I believe he throws hard. I think he'll, you know, that's what's one of the, you get a player, he's a rental player. That's mm-hmm. all. Lowe is for the Guardians. So you get what you can get for him. And, you know, if that turns out to be something, great. I mean, that's just the way that works. And so it's like Hector Rodriguez. He was this kind of a throw in on a trade, and he started in right field for the Reds. So, you know, I think I don't look too much into those kind of trades because it's just you take a flyer on a guy, you hope he turns out to something, be a
1: right.
0: solid big leaguer, but you never know. You're not giving anything up, put it that way.
1: Right. Juan Brito acquisition, acquired switch hitting infielder Juan Brito from the Guardians, who had designated him for assignment, by the way, using cash considerations. I wouldn't put that one at the top of the trade heap, would you?
0: No, that's a minor league deal. That's what that turns out to be. So it's not, you know, you just don't look too much into those deals. I mean, a lot of it is you weren't going to have Nathaniel Lowe next year anyway. So get what you can, and hopefully you find a gem out there someplace.
1: Yeah, I mean, hopefully that'll happen. Then the last one that I have, Caleb Ferguson to the Cardinals, traded him in exchange for $250,000 in international bonus pool space. I almost don't want to ask you, but can you explain that, or at least try to?
0: Well, they go, you know, when they sign international players, you only have so much money teams can spend.
1: Mm-hmm.
0: So basically they trade it for an extra $250,000 they can spend on international signings. Now that's being really simplistic, but that's basically what it is.
1: Mm-hmm.
0: Just some extra money to sign some international players. And, you know, that's fine too. I mean, again, Caleb Ferguson wasn't going to be here. So,
1: right.
0: What difference does it make at that point? Just take that money. Maybe it'll help you sign another player that you probably wouldn't have signed otherwise because you need the money.
1: I got you. Do you think that the Reds didn't make any, you know, semi-blockbuster trades or blockbuster trades? What do you read into that, Yid? Do you read into it just that, hey, like Nick Cross said, we just didn't get any offers that interested us? What do you think?
0: Well, I think there's a few alternatives here that could be happening. It could be, one, nobody wanted the players they were offering. I mean, I don't know if that's possible or not, but if you think about it, Brady Singer's last start before the trade deadline, I know there were scouts in the stadium. He didn't pitch very well. So
1: yep.
0: Maybe that turned some of them off.
1: Mm-hmm.
0: Tyler Stevenson, as well as he's been hitting, the metrics show he's not a very good defensive catcher. So
1: mm-hmm.
0: Maybe that turned some teams off. That's one thing. Maybe the other part is they had some offers, but they weren't getting what they wanted in return. And I think that is that could be a big part of it. Maybe not so much with the Singers and the Stevensons of the world or the Brock Burks or somebody like that, but maybe there was some kind of talk with the Hunter Greens or the LA De La Cruzes. We really don't know. You
1: right.
0: hear rumors, but you don't know for sure. But, you know, in those cases, the Reds are not going to make a deal unless it benefits them too. They're just not going to give a big name player like that away. It has to be something that helps this club now and big time in the future. So my guess is neither one of those things happened. And
1: mm-hmm.
0: then the third thing is, and I have nothing, absolutely no knowledge of anything. But the other thing is, if the team ownership or whatever is thinking about making a change with the front office, you don't want the guys currently in charge to make trades.
1: They're
0: not going to be in charge in the future. Now, again, I don't know that that's the case. I kind of doubt that's the case, but it's something that that I thought about all this, and maybe that's one of the reasons too. Don't know for sure, but I think it probably falls into the category of they didn't get what they wanted for these players.
1: So sure.
0: It never happened, because I know when we talked Monday, I was 95% sure that either Singer or Stevenson or both of them would be gone by 6 o'clock, and they weren't.
1: Okay. You know, just looking at an article in the Inquirer, Gordon Whitmire, I think he's usually pretty well on. Talking about Singer, he writes, if the Reds plan to win next year, it might not be the worst thing to have Singer back on an overpriced one-year contract, considering, and I didn't realize this, considering he's the only Red starter that hadn't spent a day on the IL the past two seasons. Your thoughts?
0: Yeah. Well, I agree with him. I agree with him on that. The problem is you got more pressing needs. And if you're going to give him $24 million, unless your payroll goes up considerably, and I'm not saying by $24 million because you got to pay somebody something, I don't know that you can afford it. Because you have to go out. This team is in dire need of offense, Mike.
1: Yep.
0: They have none. That outfield is a disaster right now.
1: I don't know if you heard it, but they are now 30 out of 30 last in team batting average at .230. So, yeah, they need some bats.
0: Right, and they're 26 out of 30 in runs scored.
1: Mm-hmm.
0: They just don't score runs. And, it's a mess out there. You don't know. It's been a revolving right fielder all season. You don't know who's going to get. I forget what the stat is, but it's been years. I think it's been Nick Castellanos, the last right fielder for the Reds that hit 20 home runs.
1: Mm-hmm.
0: You don't know who the center fielder is going to be. And honestly, you don't know who the left fielder is going to be. All of a sudden, Suarez he's done after this year. I can almost assure you that. So you need a third baseman unless you put Sal there. But this team doesn't score runs. I think they need to spend money on some offense during this offseason. The starting pitching is good enough.
1: Yeah.
0: But if you can't win, if you can't score.
1: I hear you. Hey, we got about a minute left. It might not be possible to answer this in 1 minute, but how do you see the rest of the season going? I think if we're realistic, they're out of it. I mean, not that they have to think that, but just how do you see it playing out, I guess, is the question.
0: Well, I think they're going to play hard. This team, there's nobody's accused this team of never playing hard this whole season. Francona won't allow that to happen. Now, they're not going to make the playoffs. I mean, you talk to me if they get back to 500. Then we can have that discussion.
1: Mm-hmm.
0: But right now, Mike, they're in a, you know, this stretch right now, they played the Pirates, they're playing the A's, then they played the Nationals. But then you get the Chicago White Sox. They are good.
1: Yep.
0: You get the Cardinals, who you have to beat 5 games against them. Then you go to Arizona. They are in contention. They're the third wild card right now. Then you got to play the Cubs, who are hot.
1: Right.
0: And then you go out to the West Coast and play the Padres and the Brewers and the Dodgers again and Milwaukee again. They got a gauntlet they have to go through if they have any chance. And I just don't see it happening because those other teams are good.
1: Mm-hmm. No, I hear. All right. I appreciate it. Hope we can talk to you on Friday. Hopefully we'll have some good news.
0: You got it. See you, Mike.
1: Thanks, Yed. Well, it's like I said, I went down there Saturday, and it was fun. It really was. It was raining like crazy, but everybody was cool about it. All the people that worked there just kind of rolled with it. So anyway, I'll give you all a full report Friday on how the business day special went. Mike Allen, in for Sloaney, 700 WLW.
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13: The Reds and A's play the middle game of three tonight at Great American Ballpark. Last night, the Reds won a wild game when they scored two runs on two wild pitches in the bottom of the eighth. Brady Singer, who spent Monday wondering if he was going to be traded, made the start for the Reds. He didn't get the win, but he gave up just three runs on five hits over six innings with six strikeouts.
14: I thought he threw the ball awfully well. I thought he made some pitches when he had to. Once again, when you're a ground ball pitcher, you put a lot of pressure on your defense. That's just part of the game. And you have to have a clean ball game when Brady's on the mound. It's not like he's going to strike out every batter that comes up there. He's going to make them put weak contact into play, and you've got to make the plays on defense.
13: Tonight, Rhett Lauder goes to the mound for Cincinnati. He'll be opposed by lefty Jacob Lopez. You can catch all the action beginning with the inside pitch at 5:40 right here on 700 WLW.
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1: Head of DHS says the arrests and deportations are underway. With a 12 o'clock report, I'm Brian Combs. Breaking now, social media post today from the Department of Homeland Security. Quote Secretary Mark Wayne Mullen saying that they are going after Haitians now who have lost their temporary protected status to remain legally in the U.S.
2: We're going after them right now. We are giving them an opportunity to either leave on their own and we'll help you, or we'll arrest you and send you back. Either way, you don't have status inside this country anymore. That has been litigated. The courts spoke very clearly. We knew that we were going to win this because in its name itself, it says temporary protective status. The president has the right to start it. He also has a right to end it. The president ended it, which was the right call. So these individuals can either self-deport or we will arrest you and send you back. It's that simple.
1: Mullen's comment posted online came in an interview with News Nation. While he says the arrests are underway, Haitians living in Springfield who don't self-deport have been told to come to the ICE processing facility in Blue Ash, and it's there that they are being fitted for ankle monitors and being allowed to return to their homes in the Springfield area. There's a bill before Congress to issue a new order preventing Haitians with temporary protected status through 2029. It's passed the House, but it hasn't made it to the floor of the Senate yet, and it doesn't appear that senators will vote on it before the end of this week when they take their summer break. Now, latest traffic and weather together.
3: 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Northbound 75, there's a broken down at the lateral. They are in the right lane, so traffic is slowing just a bit. Southbound 75 continues heavy past the Reagan Highway, but is doing fine at the Brent Spence. There's a wreck outside of Waynesville on eastbound 73 at Clarksville Road. Chuck Ingram, News Radio 700 WLW.
4: Now, the latest forecast from the Jake Sweeney Chevrolet Weather Center. 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
5: The humidity continues to climb today, along with our temperatures. Highs near 88, making it feel like 93 with a mix of sun and clouds. Could see an isolated shower pop up east of Cincinnati, but most stay dry. For Thursday morning, lows only near 70. And tomorrow afternoon, a few spotty showers and storms, but many of us still dry with a high near 88. From your severe weather station, I'm 9 First Warning meteorologist Mark Stitz. 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
1: Sunshine, 84 degrees right now.
6: This is the kind of thing that can kill a neighborhood. If people start moving out, the people that can afford to sell their properties at a loss will. Property values will plummet. Businesses will leave. That's how you start a death spiral on a community.
1: Frustrated Eastsiders pleading with Cincinnati City Council for help. Homeowners say they're tired of hearing leaders say that there was nothing they could have done to prevent last month's flash flooding because the amount of rain that came down was so heavy in a short period of time. People who live in Hyde Park, Oakley, Mount Lookout say flooding issues are nothing new. Their homes have flooded, they say, more than a half dozen times over the last 10 years. Today, council is expected to approve a resolution to call for a flood resilience task force to be set up. Council also expected to approve $2 million in flood relief to help with the cost of cleanup. St. Elizabeth Healthcare has knocked off Christ as the best hospital in the tri-state. This, according to U.S. News and World Report. Every year, the magazine ranks hospitals across the country for their performance. They said St. E's Edgewood Covington location was ranked as high performing in 21 of 23 different categories. It's billed as the last Cincinnati concert, but it's already been postponed once, and now we're waiting to see if 83-year-old Barry Manilow will be able to take the stage tonight at Heritage Bank Arena. He has lung cancer, had to postpone last night's show in Lexington. As of now, it's on. Starts at 7 o'clock at Heritage Bank Center. Social media posts from the arena advising people coming to the concert to allow extra time to arrive, find their seats, because they say the Reds are playing at the same time tonight. Our next update at 12:30. I'm Brian Combs, News Radio 700 WLW.
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1: Hi, Billy Cunningham. The Great American Reds baseball kicks off tonight, 6:07. A dramatic win last night. Reds scored 2-1 runs in the eighth, having not one hit. Nonetheless, they won the game. That's what's important. Back at it tonight and then business special tomorrow. But you may remember the name Marcus Fizer going back about 20 years. He was a darling little boy that was murdered by David Carroll and Liz Carroll. And he began his journey as a human being in Middletown with terrible circumstances. Tonight at 7 o'clock, Channel 9, Tanya O'Rourke's going to do a special on the life and times and the death of Marcus Fizer. And once again, Tanya, welcome to the Bill Cunningham Show.
14: Bill, always good to be here. I have to say that it's my co-anchor and I, Adrian Whitsett, did this together. So good. Not just me.
1: You like to give credit to other people.
14: I do, actually.
1: All right, let's talk about Marcus Fizer. Let's be from the moment he was born.
14: Yep, Donna Trevino, his mom.
1: Killed in a closet. Tell me, who was Marcus Fizer?
14: So Marcus Fizer is this three-year-old little boy. When the public came to know Marcus, and I think in my brain always is steered this little picture of him with kind of his hands under his chin. Just adorable little kid. Yep. I'm looking at that picture now. You pulled it up.
1: That's him.
14: And anyway, so poor little Marcus, I think we interviewed Sean Donovan about it. He said, this kid never had a chance. He was dealt a bad hand all the way around. He was born to Donna Trevino, who had some issues. He was found wandering around Middletown, like at 2 a.m, blah, blah, blah, as a two-year-old. So eventually he gets put in the foster care system. Liz and David Carroll, who... this is kind of how they made their money. They took in foster kids. And you get more money if you take a kid who is special needs. And
1: he was autistic.
14: I don't think he was very verbal, if at all. So he's 3 years old. He just turned 3 when he died, which is his death is marked as today, 20 years ago, which is why we're running this today, by the way. But it wasn't until August 15th that anyone really knew Marcus's name, August 15th of 2006. And that's a day that Liz Carroll says that she had Marcus and some other kids in the park, some of her other kids, passed out because she had some heart problem or something, woke up and poof, Marcus has disappeared from Juliff's Park in Anderson Township. They were Claremont County family, but they wandered into Hamlin County, probably a mistake. And so that's how we got to, there's a missing kid. That's how we learned about Marcus, missing adorable little child, and the community went bonkers. They were out there as good, the good human beings of our community went out in droves searching for this kid all over the community, trying to find him. They were getting calls from all over the nation saying, we saw him at a truck stop in Omaha or whatever. And so for about 2 weeks or so, he's missing, quote unquote, missing. In that 2 weeks, Liz Carroll holds a news conference. She calls a press conference to say, this is what I was wearing that day. And if anyone saw me or my kids, hopefully this will jog your memory. And we're all at home. You know, people at home are like, oh my gosh, this poor foster
9: family. He's in the woods somewhere in Anderson Township.
14: He was a wanderer. He wandered off in Middletown. So maybe he wandered off and he's just hiding in a bush or something like that. And so she has the audacity to hold this news conference. And unbeknownst to us at that time, this kid's been dead for 10 days. And so they played this incredible hoax on a caring community, like really duped this community into giving a you-know-what. And people giving up their precious time to go search for a child that was never missing. And so what happened is, so there's Liz and then the husband, David. He's a swell guy. David has left his wife, Liz, at some point and took up with this another gem of a human. Her name is Amy Baker. And she is ultimately the hero of this case, but sort of like a dark hero.
9: She also was involved in burning his body.
14: You know that, right.
9: Yes.
14: We're jumping ahead a little bit. So anyhow.
9: So talk about those 2 weeks. We had the news conference live. I'm sure you did
14: also. Oh, yeah, everyone carried it.
9: Because it was assumed, much like those darling kids in Westchester that wander off and they're found in a lake somewhere.
14: Yeah.
9: People thought Marcus, this little boy, this picture, beautiful little boy, is out there. And day go by, 2 days go by, 3 days go by. And it's like, well, how's it possible a foster care mother is sitting on a park bench? I guess she, like, fell asleep or passed out. Other kids were there of her. With her, is that correct?
14: Yeah, little kids.
9: She had three or four little kids. She was watching them all on a sunny day in August. And you get three are there, but the little Marcus is gone. And so there was I remember Russ Jackson, one of my producers, his dad was a township trustee in Anderson Township. And he said it was hundreds and thousands of people day and night organized.
14: Yeah.
9: He's out. Let's go get him before he jumps in the Ohio River.
14: Texas Equisearch came in. And remember, they got on horseback and they're like, there were helicopters searching for this kid. But so to the public, we are all going, oh gosh, he's missing. Behind the scenes. Sean Donovan tells this great story in our special tonight about.
9: Chief Deputy Hamlin County
14: Sheriff. Cy Lease was the sheriff at that time, God rest his soul. And he, they brought out immediately a canine dog, you know, police dog. Had him sniff Marcus's clothes. Dog played with a ball because Marcus was never in that park. So they knew from almost the beginning that this isn't right. Something's messed up here. And they're working behind the scenes to try to figure this out. And the problem becomes, it's a very tight circle of people who actually knew the truth. It's Liz and David, and they are never turning on each other. And there's Amy Baker, their girlfriend, their live-in girlfriend, because he left, took up with Amy, brought her back to the house, and she was living with them as their girlfriend.
9: So Amy Baker was a dual girlfriend with the three adults and several foster children. They were making thousands of dollars a month as foster care parents in Claremont County.
14: Yeah.
9: And she elected to go to Juliff's County in order to... Hamlin County, Anderson Township, in order to say, you know, why would a mother take four kids, one, two, or special needs across the Ohio River from Claremont County into Hamlin County and go that far away? The answer is, that didn't fit. When you talk to Chief Deputy Sean Donovan, my good friend and yours, he said from the beginning, it's like, something's wrong here. And Lease, but they played along, correct?
14: Of course, they had to. Publicly, they're going, well, we don't have any witnesses saying they saw four kids. We only have people saying they saw three kids, but... But they're playing along because what else are they going to do at this point? They're working behind the scenes. Norm Aubin, who ultimately represented Amy Baker, we interviewed him as well. And he was telling me, he goes, it was stupid from the start. They said they took four kids to the park, but they had three car seats.
9: Three car seats.
14: Yeah. No,
9: well,
14: three car seats.
9: And Faisal had to be in one, and the other kids also had to be in car seats.
14: Right. I'm thinking, you're right. Like, so they knew something was wrong, but the problem was they couldn't get it out of them. They're interviewing them over and over. They're putting them through interrogations, and we have some of that audio to interrogation that we're putting online. But it's, and by the way, thanks to Mark Tecolvi and the Claremont County Prosecutor's Office. They gave us the case file. They gave us all kinds of great stuff. So, It was so duplicitous. It was so heinous what they did to this little boy. And really what our special does is, yes, we explain all the things that we've explained to you now. But then we get really the heart of the matter is how they broke this case, how they were able to do it, because it was a gamble. It was a total gamble. They had absolutely nothing. And had they not taken that gamble, they say this right now, Liz and David are not in prison. They're probably still foster parents. We're still searching for Marcus. 20 years later, we're doing balloon releases and wondering if he's been, he's living in Honduras now, stolen by some family that's taken him somewhere else. And so they took a huge gamble. And it is a really gripping tale, true story, true crime about how they solved this murder. And I've watched this thing. I mean, you can only imagine. We've been working on this for a couple months. And every time I watch it, I get goosebumps thinking, geez, Pete. And we really let them tell the story. You hear one track of mine out of our 30-minute show. That's it. The rest of the time, it's everyone telling the story.
9: This went on for days and days, August. I remember school starting. What do we do now? And unbeknownst to everyone, he'd been dead since, August the 5th, which was 20 years ago today. Before we get into the fascinating part of this is the risk that were taken and the trials and who turned on who. What was Marcus Faisal's life like in the care of David and Liz Carroll?
14: Not great. I mean, you can only imagine not great. As we understand it from, Norm Aubin, who represented Amy Baker, he told us, not all of this made the cut, by the way, because we could have done this for an hour. We're doing a half hour. But he would say that they would wrap their other kids in the way that they did Marcus, which we've not revealed quite yet here, but they would do the same thing to their other kids to show them, look, when we do this to Marcus, it's no big deal. They had done this to him before. They just didn't do it to the extent that caused his death.
9: Make him look like a mummy.
14: Yeah, so do you want me to say, so what they did is they wrapped him in a blanket with his arms at his sides. I don't know if it's a blanket or a carpet. There's different stories on that. And then they put packing tape around that. So they made him like a burrito with his head sticking out. They put him in his pack and play. Remember, this is a three-year-old child. He just turned three in June.
9: And autistic.
14: Autistic, nonverbal. Acts out. Okay, we got it. Put him in a pack and play. Put the pack and play in the closet upstairs. Put a fan on him, a box fan. Shut the door. It's August. And then they leave for 2 days to go to a family reunion. That's what they wanted to do. They had no interest in taking this kid who acts up to this family reunion in Kentucky because they wanted to have a good time. And as Sean Donovan says in this, they took the dog. They took their dog.
9: They didn't want to leave. They can't leave a dog alone.
14: Can't leave the dog. They love the dog.
9: They loved the dog. Didn't love Marcus. He was money. And the other kids that were there, did they treat those other foster care kids as they treated Marcus?
14: I don't really know for sure, but a couple of them were their natural born children. I have heard through the grapevine of people who, taught them high school and that type of stuff, because they would be in their 20s now too, that they were pretty okay kids, So they weren't ultimately raised by their parents because their parents are in the pokey. But, they had to have been treated better than Marcus. They weren't troublesome to them. I can only guess at what their lives are like, but what kind of a chaotic household are you living in where your mom and dad have a girlfriend living with you and you've got all these, I think it's wonderful. We need great foster parents, but you've got, kids coming in and some of them are being mistreated. At least one was, we know that for sure, mistreated to the point that they killed him.
9: Before we get to the trial and all that stuff and how the thing broke, they were being paid to look after Marcus Faisal and others. What evidence was there that they used this, shall we say, as a moneymaker, not because they truly, and foster parents are special, big levies up this this fall, in which they need a big increase.
14: Sure,
9: because,
14: almost double the money.
9: I had Denise Driehaus on the other day. There's at least 13,000 Marcus Faisals, children in foster care.
14: And a lot of them need special care.
9: A lot of them are special needs kids.
14: Yeah.
9: And for the parents that would take that on and say, you know.
14: Those are angels, right? Those are people that we can't live without. And we're so grateful to all of you. It is the investigators who told us that they were using this as this is the way they earned an income. So they would take kids that, and I think they took Marcus because they offered more money for Marcus. Marcus needed extra care, so. And by the way, this is a side fact. About right before she came out and said, I passed out in the park, right? So that's August
9: 15th. She had to set this up in her mind.
14: Well, what happened was Marcus is dead.
9: Right. Okay?
14: The foster care people who check in on him come by the house and they say, hey, okay, this kid's looking good. This kid's looking good. Where's Marcus? And I hate to use this term, but here we go. The balls on Liz, the audacity, the absolute nerve she had. And she made up this story like, well, you know, he's been sick all week. I mean, can you imagine what you would do if this kid is dead at your hands and someone comes to check on him and you have the fortitude to say, he's upstairs sleeping. He's been sick all week. Can we not bother him? And so the person was like, yeah, sure. We'll let that ride. We'll see you in a couple weeks. And they know she's coming back in 2 weeks. So now they got to come up with a story.
9: So this was the triggering moment.
14: That's the moment. He's already gone. He's dead. He's an angel at this point. They got to figure out what to do. And their original plan was to take him to King's Island. I say take in quotes. They were going to say he wandered away at King's Island. And someone must have grabbed him out of King's Island.
9: That was the original plan.
14: That's the original plan. And so you can see how that would be really good because the park disperses and it's a huge footprint and people are going all over. They're heading up 71s, heading down 71. They're gone. And so now you've got like a real issue. The problem they had with King's Island apparently was that there are cameras.
9: Right.
14: So they picked a place that didn't have cameras. Where is that? It's a park. Why did they wander into Hamilton County? I don't know. Now, many of these people that are involved in the investigation feel like them wandering into Hamilton County became a problem for them because you had Silas, who was a bulldog. He was not going to let this thing rest. You had a law and order sheriff, law and order prosecutor. Not that there wasn't that going on in Claremont County, but Hamilton County is a much more staffed organization and they are county and it has more money to throw at this and they are not going to let that dog with a bone go. Never.
9: Before we get to the trial, and this thing is fascinating how it worked out. Sean Donovan was the chief deputy, Size the sheriff.
14: Yeah.
9: Am I right to say from the first instance of a call from Julep's Park in Anderson Township that it went from a suspicion to a belief? So their sniffer told them that something's not right here.
14: Something's not right. They would go to the house. The house had holes in the wall. So they're like, well, that's not normal. I mean, if you have holes in your wall, like someone's punched it or kicked it, that is not a normal thing, FYI. So this is a household with a lot of kids, foster kids in them. There are holes in the wall. And they're like, Mark Pietmeyer, who was the chief assistant prosecutor for Hamilton County, we interviewed. Gosh, is he a great storyteller. Oh, my gosh. And he says, you know, we're immediately thinking he lost control. He admitted he had a temper. David Carroll did. We figured he murdered the kid. He didn't mean to, but he lost control. He shook him. He hit him. He did something. So that's the theory from the beginning, pretty much, that they're running on, is that David murdered this kid.
9: And little children are not punching holes in walls. That's got to be a man to punch a hole in a wall through a plasterboard.
14: But he admitted that he had done that. He would tell them, I have a temper, and sometimes I kind of lose it, and I hit the wall instead of a kid, for example. So that's why they're going on that theory. That's their theory from the start, pretty much, is that David doesn't look right. David takes a lie detector test. You know, do you remember this?
9: Vaguely.
14: Okay. So if you recall, Liz Carroll has the unbelievable audacity to go and hold a news conference in which she basically says the police aren't doing enough to find my beautiful boy.
9: I'm blaming the cops. Stay right there. Take a short break.
14: Okay.
9: We got that coming up. Then we got the trial itself and how this whole thing unraveled. Coming up, Tanya O'Rourke, Channel 9, 7 o'clock tonight. Let's continue with more of Bill Cunningham, News Radio 700 WLW.
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20: 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How did my father become the scheming mastermind? 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
1: Head of Homeland Security says the arrest and deportations are underway. With a 12:30 report, I'm Brian Combs. Breaking now, social media post today from Secretary Mark Wayne Mullen of DHS says they're going after Haitians who have lost their temporary protected status to stay in the U.S. He says arrests and deportations are underway at the ICE facility in Blue Ash. They've been booking people and releasing them on ankle monitors.
2: Now what we're hearing is that some former TPS holders, specifically in Ohio, are being told to report to DHS, and some are being outfitted with ankle monitors. Some are being told to come in on a later date. But while the use of these ankle monitors is nothing new, this is a new tactic to target Haitians for removal. They're also being told not to travel outside of a 75-mile radius.
1: That's ABC's Armando Garcia. Mullins, the DHS secretary, says today that deportations in July hit a new record. Now, latest traffic and weather together.
3: 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Breakdown has the right lane taken up, and we're seeing slowdowns back to Mitchell and 71 north of Montgomery. Disabled vehicle, right shoulder, and we've got crews on the scene getting this cleaned up. I'm Rick Schrempf, News Radio 700 WLW.
0: Here is the latest weather forecast from News Radio 700 WLW.
4: We'll be feeling a little more summer-like this afternoon. Highs near 88, and with extra humidity, we'll be feeling like 93. We'll see a mix of sun and clouds. Can't rule out an isolated shower east of Cincinnati, but most stay dry. A warm start to Thursday around 70 degrees, and it's back to 88 tomorrow afternoon with a few spotty showers, but many still dry. From your severe weather station, I'm 9 First Warning meteorologist Mark Stutz. 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
1: It is 80 degrees right now. Radar is clear. The owner of Bar Bunny in Middletown and Ibiza Restaurant and Lounge in Cincinnati, now looking at 10 years in prison for selling drugs out of those businesses. Sergio Velasquez-Cortez has pleaded guilty to federal charges. He's a Mexican citizen who was living in Westchester on an expired visa. Cincinnati City Council meets this afternoon, expected to approve $2 million in flood relief for people who live in neighborhoods that were damaged last month. Hamilton County Emergency Management Agency says now that 90 properties were damaged in the flash flooding, but the amount of damage was not enough to qualify the area for federal disaster relief. Another record-breaking day on Wall Street. The Dow up 400 points on top of yesterday's 1,000-point gain stands today at over 54,500 for the first time in history. Our next update's at 1. I'm Brian Combs, News Radio 700 WLW.
0: Occasionally, our talents can be wrong. 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
9: All right, Billy Cunningham, let's continue. Tanya O'Rourke in the studio. A big special tonight, 7 o'clock, Channel 9. Let's pick up the story. Tell the American people, Tanya, how it broke.
11: Okay, so what we're talking about is the death of Marcus Faisal and Liz and David Carroll, his foster parents, who ultimately caused his death and are paying the price for it now. If you remember Marcus, folks, if you just are driving around, you just turn on your car, he was this little kid, adorable, went allegedly missing. But really what his foster parents had done was they killed him. And the problem was, for police anyway, and for the Sheriff's Department, Hamilton County Sheriff's Department, was they didn't have anything to go on. All they had was the mom and dad, and then their girlfriend, their live-in girlfriend, Amy Baker. And all three of them are just saying the same story over and over and over and over and over.
9: No one's breaking at this point.
11: No one is breaking. We are now like 3 weeks into this situation. You've got half of Cincinnati out looking for this kid all the time. And he's obviously nowhere to be found, but we didn't know that. They know that David Carroll has a temper. He's been putting holes in the wall of their house. And so they eventually turn to Mark Pete Meyer and Joe Dieters, who are the Hamilton County assistant prosecutor and prosecutor at the time. And they're like, we don't have any, we're stuck. We don't know what to do. And

0: They issue forthwith subpoenas. Would you like to explain what that is, attorney?
1: Forthwith is immediately come to the grand jury. In other words, this isn't, we'll see you a week from Tuesday. Now, forthwith means bring your body to the grand jury, forthwith.
0: Now, you have to remember, Liz Carroll, the foster mom, really thinks that everyone thinks this kid's missing. They've really come up with a great story, and no one's been able to poke holes in it. So she's kind of like, eh, whatever. She doesn't ask for, they pick her up, they pick up Amy Baker, they can't find David Carroll. They offer her an attorney. Liz's like, I don't need an attorney. I'm good. You know, Mark Pietmeyer, by the way, is one of the most fantastic attorneys in this town. And what he is such a great prosecutor. You know, him in front of a jury is just incredible. So he's like, all right, you need an attorney? Fine. They get Amy Baker an attorney. His name's Norm Aubin. Great guy.
1: I know Norm. Is Norm still with us? I'm not so sure.
0: Oh, I interviewed him for this.
1: Great. Norm did a lot of pro bono death penalty cases. Good lawyer.
0: He's a good lawyer.
1: Norm Aubin.
0: And so they bring in Norm, and they're talking to Amy, and Amy's still telling the same story. Oh, they went to the park, and Liz passed out, and when they woke up, Marcus is gone. And so I guess Joe leans in. And again, you have to see him say this stuff. He's like, listen, you don't know me, but if you don't start telling us the truth, you're going to prison today. Going to jail.
1: Right now.
0: And so Norm's like, well, hold on.
1: Hold on.
0: Let me talk to my client. And I'm sure they had said something along the lines of like, if you help us, we'll make sure you're okay. We'll help you out. So they think it's going to be like a 5-minute conversation. An hour or so later, Norm Aubin walks out of this meeting room with Amy, and they said he's white as a ghost. And they're like, you know, all the blood's drained from him. And he's like, you won't believe what she had to say. And I believe her. She's telling the truth, but I need protection for her. Now, this is still, to this day, controversial. They say, great, if Amy tells us the truth and she did not hurt that child.
1: While he was alive, of
0: course. While he was alive, because she is not a foster parent. She's just the girlfriend. She's just hanging out.
1: She's in the throuple with the other two.
0: She's in the throuple with Liz and David. And so as long as she did not hurt this child, we'll give her immunity on this case.
1: Texas, El Paso. Get out of jail free card.
0: That's correct. And to this day, people will still say, rightly, wrongly, I don't know.
1: Why'd you do that?
0: Why would you do that? And so they hear her story. They put her in front of the grand jury. She tells her story to the grand jury. Joe described it as this grand jury sobbing. Because imagine, this was a grand jury that just got sat today. Like right. They have just been sworn in, told what they're supposed to do. And they say to them, we're not going to present a case to you. We're going to try to solve a case. So how rare is that?
1: Unusual. You don't solve the case from the grand jury. You indict, you know, the cases are wrapped up in a ribbon and you just simply indict. You don't solve the case. Only in television do you solve the case in front of the grand jury.
0: Right. This is so made for TV, right? Made for TV movie. And so Mark Pietmeyer tells them, like, we're going to try to solve this case in front of you. Now, mind you, this grand jury has been following this case.
1: Right.
0: Right. They're probably like, you know, so she tells the story of what happens to this poor little kid.
1: What happened?
0: You want to know?
1: Yes.
0: Okay. So they want to go to a family reunion in Kentucky. Marcus is a handful. Marcus is not. He's autistic. He acts out, whatever. So instead of taking him, they wrap him up in a blanket, wrap packing tape around him, all sticking out his head. They put him in a pack and play. They put him in a closet with a box fan on him, shut the door. It's August. And they leave.
1: For 2 days. They take the dog, take the other kids. They go party for 2 days with the family.
0: Probably took Amy with them. I mean, who knows?
1: In Kentucky.
0: Come back, stiff as a board, not alive. It's awful. And now at that point, Bill Cunningham, You come home, you've done something that you shouldn't have done. And by the way, apparently they've done it before to him. And they condition the other kids to understand that, oh, it's okay to wrap you up like this. But you come home and you see this kid is dead. What is your first reaction going to be as a normal human being?
1: Well, number one, I haven't killed the child.
0: Okay,
1: number two, I'm
0: it's an accident.
1: 911.
0: It's an accident.
1: I'm doing something.
0: You're calling 911. You're telling police we made a horrible mistake. We didn't mean for this to happen. Blah, blah, blah. Not Liz and David Carroll. They hatch a plan to get rid of his body. And apparently Amy knows of a house that has burned down in Brown County. And so all that's left is the chimney.

0: So they take his body out to that chimney, and they multiple times try to burn him up, just incinerate this body.
1: In the middle of nowhere, Brown County, 50 miles away. Yeah. He's already dead.
0: They do it best they can, but they just couldn't get the job fully done. By the way, all that was left in that chimney were, like, you know, those Baby Gap overall clips?
1: Yeah.
0: That was left in there. There were some bone fragments. We have Odell Owens, who was the coroner at the time, talking about how they had 18 bones that could fit in the palm of his hand. This is a little kid. Then they take his body, what's left of it, and they throw it in the Ohio River. So if you think about that, if those three people stay mute, we're still searching for Marcus today.
1: Tough case.
0: Because how are you ever going to prove that? How your mind will not allow you to think that that could happen.
1: It'd be like, prosecutor, call your first witness. Unless Amy flipped, there wasn't a first witness to call. Who do you call?
0: Who are you calling? They're all telling the same story. Right. We were in a park. He went missing. We don't know where he is. We're devastated. We love our little Marcus. We want him back.
1: Let's go back to the grand jury. At this point, Amy Baker, with Norm Alban, she's going to get immunity if she tells the truth and did not injure Marcus while he was alive.
0: Right.
1: What happened then with Liz?
0: So Liz goes into the grand jury, and she has no idea that Amy Baker has just sung this song in front of the grand jury. And she says, according to Mark Pietmeyer and Joe, she's telling the same story. You know, I was in the park, blah, blah, blah. And then Mark goes, okay. So isn't it true, though, that you wrapped him up, did all this stuff, put him in a closet, and left for the weekend?
1: Liz's look on her face has got to be...
0: I mean, Mark replicates the look on her face in this special we're doing tonight at 7 o'clock. It's unbelievable. And she's caught. She's absolutely caught in front of a grand jury, swore on a Bible that she would tell the truth. So now she's got perjury on her, right? That's the least of her worries. And she says, she sings the song.
1: So she also, in the grand jury, flipped because of Amy Baker's...
0: She was caught. She was dead to rights. She had Amy Baker told the whole story, and she told the truth. And so when you're faced with the truth, after thinking, and she has no attorney, Liz Carroll doesn't, because she's like, I don't need an attorney. I'm good. I've been pulling the wool over these people's eyes. I'm smarter than these idiots.
1: Mark Pietmeyer and Joe Dieters, Cy Lease and Sean Donovan.
0: Yeah, I'm smarter than them.
1: I'm smarter than those guys.
0: Yeah, they don't know what they're doing. They think that this kid went missing too. And so they nailed her. They nailed her in that grand jury. And they saw, guys, it is so unusual. Mark was, I don't know, prosecutor down there for 40 years, chief assistant prosecutor for 40 plus years. He's like, that's the first time that has ever happened. How rare that is. And the thing is, and Norm Aubin said this, that they really staked like their political lives to take this gamble. They didn't have to do any of that. They could have just let the investigators keep investigating this. You know, they didn't have any more leads, so they came to Mark and Joe. But they could have, you know, they could have just said, nah, you guys let us know when you got something and we'll take it from there. They went and freaking figured this thing out. I mean, they did the things that you see happen on Law and Order. It's kind of great, you know?
1: So at this point, she sings like a canary. Still, David Carroll is out there somewhere.
0: Yep.
1: Down the road, Liz Carroll goes to trial, is convicted of everything. What about David Carroll? He never went to trial.
0: You know, this is a great guy. I'm not supposed to give my opinion, you know. I'm not supposed to have an opinion. This is a terrible guy. He saw his wife. She went to trial because, again, she thinks she can beat this rap. She goes to trial. She gets absolutely nailed to the cross on this. I don't think she's up for parole for another 25 years. And she's already been in there 20 years. So he goes, I'll take a plea.
1: David Carroll.
0: Yeah.
1: Likely the prime instigator, the violent man who brings Amy Baker into his marriage relationship. The one driving the bus says, you know what? Liz, you go first.
0: Yeah.
1: She gets...
0: Hey, honey, why don't we see what happens to you first before I decide to put my life on the line?
1: She's up for 65 years, and she'll never make that. And then David Carroll, the husband, did what?
0: He took a plea for murder. He got 15 to life. He's already been up for parole once. It was about 4 or 5 years ago, and it got denied. In the meantime, we show pictures of what they look like now. He is an absolute skinhead, tats all the way up his neck, teardrop tattoos on his face. As I understand it, he's joined the Aryan Brotherhood in prison. So he's making a great name for himself in there, too. You know,
1: he may not get out, nor should he. What about Amy Baker? Amy Baker.
0: Do you think she should have gone? Should she have served time for this film?
1: Well, it depends. Could you make the case elsewhere? And if she was the key to making the case and she didn't injure the child, of course, while he was alive, but she was the one that picked the side of the chimney in Brown County to cremate the. That's terrible. Except for that, except for Amy Baker, there would have been no conviction of Liz and David.
0: That's the argument. The argument by the prosecutor's office was, without Amy, what are we doing here?
1: What's Amy doing these days? I mean, I imagine.
0: Well, she's out there. I think she still lives in Claremont County. Okay, here's my appeal to anyone listening. If you know Amy Baker, I think she's now Amy Vaughn. If you know her and she'll let me talk to her, I would love to talk to Amy Baker. We have tried. We have like LexisNexis. We have all these search engines that can find stuff.
1: Try to find her.
0: Can't find her. Can't find a good number for her. I know that the last conviction she had, she's been in and out of the prison system for her adult life. I think it was 2022. She was convicted in Claremont County on some drug charges. She served at a halfway home. And that's the last known instance of Amy Baker Vaughn.
1: What is the legacy of Marcus Faisal at this point? What has changed so these things are less likely to happen in the future?
0: Well, there was a company called Lifeway for Youth who placed Marcus with the Carrolls. And their argument at the time was, they checked out. They said they loved kids. They, you know, what were we not to do with them? And again, my heart breaks for any foster child and the parents people who take foster kids in. God love your souls. Thank you. The foster care system changed. They passed Michael Fox passed it in Ohio, where, you know, the constraints on foster parents are greater. The check-ins are more specific and more thorough. You can't just go in and say, can I see Marcus? And they go, oh, he's not feeling well.
1: He's upstairs.
0: Yeah, he's upstairs. Well, can you check back in a couple of weeks? That doesn't happen anymore. So if Marcus's legacy is anything, I think that it's that it helped change the foster system for the better. And we get into that online. Our story tonight at 7 o'clock is really looking at what happened to Marcus and how they cracked this case. It really is like a true crime, like Netflix show. And the other thing I would say, I mean, I think about this as a lay person, you know, the community at the time really put their arms around this kid they never met. And these foster parents that they thought were doing good jobs. And they were duped. And I think that they probably walked when they heard that Marcus was real, what really happened to Marcus. I'm sure. I mean, I can speak. I've gotten messages from people since we started running the promos going, I went and looked for him. I cried when I heard. Of course you did. Joe describes when he held the press conference to say, this is what happened to Marcus and we just charged them with manslaughter because that's the first thing they could charge him with, that the reporters were crying in the room because all of us were invested in this little kid. So is there something in that? Cincinnati's a great place filled with good, big-hearted people. And I hope what his legacy isn't is that made us more jaded. I hope that's not the case because that could definitely happen.
1: There was those two kids in Butler County that were missing, little cute kid, an African-American boy that wandered away. And whatever happened in this case, which was awful for Marcus Faisal, the community came out 100% to try to find that kid before he jumped into a lake or a pond.
0: Yeah, I think a kid had autism too.
1: Yes, he did.
0: They tend to like
1: there's
0: water.
1: Something to do with this. And Marcus Faisal's life was miserable from the time he was born in Middletown to the time he was murdered by himself
0: in Claremont County,
1: like in a mummy in a closet.
0: Can you imagine what that child went through? What that child who can't speak, wrapped up with your arms at your side, he died. He overheated. What a horrible way to die, all alone in a closet. The little boy, it breaks your heart. And we did this story. We did this half hour on this because we want to remember Marcus and we want to remember how this community came out. And we want you to know what happened behind the scenes to make sure that the people who did this serve the time that they deserve.
1: Every day.
0: Yeah.
1: When Marcus comes out of his chimney, that's when these two should come out of prison. And if that one doesn't happen, the other doesn't happen. and they should spend every moment of their life locked into a jail cell. And at the end, they should be wrapped in a blanket with duct tape and left to die.
0: You know, Liz continues to say that it wasn't her that did this.
1: Who did it? David?
0: She says that Amy and her husband wanted to have sex. So they wrapped him up like that, put him in a closet so they wouldn't be disturbed by him, that she was out shopping or something.
1: So she views herself as an innocent party.
0: Right.
1: She's the one, and tonight you showed me the opening of tonight, 7 o'clock, Channel 9. Well, Tanya O'Rourke, this is the highest kind of journalism you can do. Congratulations, I think. I'll watch tonight about 7 o'clock. The legacy of Marcus Faisal maybe is a better system for other kids like
0: that. Yeah, for sure.
1: All right, Tanya O'Rourke, thank you.
0: All right, thanks, Bill.
1: Let's continue. 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
12: They're checking out with an ankle monitor. This is the 1 o'clock report. I'm Sandy Collins. Breaking now, following the Trump administration's work to begin the process of removing the temporary protected status for more than 350,000 Haitians nationwide, including here in Ohio. Hundreds of Haitian migrants in one state are being called in for a check-in with local officials. Here's ABC's Armando Garcia.
13: Now what we're hearing is that some former TPS holders, specifically in Ohio, are being told to report to DHS, and some are being outfitted with ankle monitors. Some are being told to come in at a later date. But while the use of these ankle monitors is nothing new, this is a new tactic to target Haitians for removal. They're also being told not to travel outside of a 75-mile radius.
12: That has a lot of people in our state very nervous right now. We'll continue to follow this story. Now the latest, traffic and weather together.
14: 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Breakdown has the right lane taken up, and we're seeing slowdowns back to Mitchell and 71 north of Montgomery. Disabled vehicle, right shoulder, and we've got crews on the scene getting this cleaned up. I'm Rick Schrempf, News Radio 700 WLW.
15: Now, the latest forecast from the Jake Sweeney Chevrolet Weather Center. 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Together, let's drive.
16: The humidity continues to climb today, along with our temperatures. Highs near 88, making it feel like 93 with a mix of sun and clouds. Could see an isolated shower pop up east of Cincinnati, but most stay dry. For Thursday morning, lows only near 70. And tomorrow afternoon, a few spotty showers and storms, but many of us still dry with a high near 88. From your severe weather station, I'm 9 First Warning meteorologist Mark Stutz. News Radio 700 WLW.
12: It's 85 degrees now here in the Tri-State. The Westchester man on death row here in Ohio for killing his wife and three others in his family wants his conviction overturned. Gupreet Singh was found guilty by a three-judge panel. His appeal now to the Ohio Supreme Court is arguing that Singh did not get a fair trial. It was one of the most closely watched races in the primaries yesterday, and the progressive Democrat Dr. Abdul El Sayed has beaten the establishment candidate in the Democratic Party for Senate in Michigan.
17: What we showed is that if you're willing to build a movement brick by brick, if you're willing to go and travel your state and have the conversations in rooms big and small, starting in moments when people aren't even paying attention to an election, but are paying attention to the price of gas and the price of groceries and the price of housing and the price of healthcare, that you can build a conversation that builds into a movement that defeats Goliath.
12: El Sayed will take on the Republican, Mike Rogers, in Michigan for the seat. It's being vacated by a Democrat, Gary Peters. Back here at home, St. Elizabeth Healthcare has knocked off Christ Hospital as the number one in the tri-state, according to U.S. News and World Report. The Reds now have with a 5-4 win over the Athletics last night. Same two games again tonight at Great American Ballpark. On the mound for Cincinnati, Rhett Lauder. Pregame begins tonight at 5:40 right here. Checking the numbers on Wall Street, it has been a pretty good day. The Dow's up 456 points. The S&P is up 7. The NASDAQ is off by 107 points. I'm Sandy Collins. Next update at 1:30. 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
1: All right, Bill Cunningham, the Great American. Of course, in about 2 or 3 weeks, school's going to start once again. And these are indoctrination centers, not so much education centers in many parts of our country. And one of the clearest examples of that is in Minnesota, which has completely, utterly lost its way, I guess because of Tim Walz, who has a few months left as the governor. And believe it or not, Minnesota school children, as young as 4 years old, will be given dolls with removable, interchangeable genitalia And this school year, thanks to a perverse sexual transition program backed by Democratic Governor Tim Walz, and I guess many other politicians and parents in Minnesota, I would think, that they support this. A four-year-old who misidentifies their gender. And the New York Post has reported that the goal is for kids to learn about the different options that exist for them relative to gender identification. Fortunately, Sherry Few is the founder of United States Involved in Education Parents, and that is USPIE, to bestow a certain award, a Month of the Year award, to Minnesota Governor Tim Walz. It's the same award he never wants to receive. But first of all, Sherry Few, thanks for what you're doing, and welcome to the Bill Cunningham Show. And secondly, can you give me an overview of what these interchangeable gender-neutral body parts are and how a four-year-old is supposed to process this? Give us a full report.
0: Okay, well, thanks, Bill, for having me on the show. This is such an important topic. It's just incredible to think that this is, first of all, a taxpayer-funded program, and the University of Minnesota Medical School has taken a little over 5 years to develop this quote-unquote tool. It's part of their gender-affirming care. It's designed for, you know, practitioners, mental health experts, and for teachers. And teachers in the schools and the government schools in Minnesota will be trained on how to use these, they're called My Gender Dolls, with their students, as you pointed out, as young as 4 years old. And so this is insane. I know you agree, Bill. This is so over the top, but we shouldn't be surprised coming out of Minnesota with the governor they have there. We know, of course, it's the same governor that put tampon dispensers in boys' restrooms in the Minnesota government schools. And I learned from our Illinois PI president just last week that Governor Walz is also responsible for signing a bill that will withhold funding from any schools that ban pornographic books. So he's on a rampage with the government schools, fully indoctrinating children. In my opinion, and I'm sure many agree, this is just straight up child abuse. If you or I had done anything like this outside of a government school classroom with a child, we would certainly be arrested.
1: And for informational purposes, the paper dolls with gender-neutral names like Rory, Avery, and Parker have more than 100 interchangeable pieces of clothing, accessories, and hairstyles, like a trans potato head. And teachers and the other officials getting ready for school in about 2 weeks will be instructed through the University of Minnesota Medical School how to introduce kids to the My Gender Dolls. And I thought this was a Saturday Night Live parody when I first read this. I said, this can't be true. You can't allow a 4, 5, 6-year-old boy or girl having some mental difficulties. It used to be gender dysphoria was a psychiatric condition. But now this condition is being encouraged not just by the governor, by boards of education, by University of Minnesota Medical School, spending 5 years developing the project. And these are bright, intelligent mothers and fathers, physicians, doctors, etc., therapists, who say that if you have a six-year-old boy who identifies as a girl because of the culture that child is in, that they will incentivize that psychosis by acting as if it's a real medical condition that needs to be treated. When these children cannot in their own life drink a beer, get a tattoo, even get Sudafed, they can't get any of those items. But the state of Minnesota says to school districts, we're going to do this. I would ask you this, Sherry Few. What role do parents have in saying, no, I do not want my first grader to be in a interchangeable doll class in which a penis is taken off of a doll of a six-year-old girl and put on to a boy or vice versa? What role do parents have in stopping this?
0: Well, the good news is the U.S. Department of Education received a formal complaint from an organization called Defending Ed on behalf of parents in Minnesota. And so they have started an investigation there, And, of course, you know, investigations take time. But in the meantime, the parents have full authority to demand notice and opt-out rights in anything that has to do with something that's sensitive and sexual in nature. So there is a federal law that protects parents. Parents need to exercise their rights within this law. They need to contact the U.S. Department of Education and sign on to this investigation as a parent with a formal complaint. And just, you know, ultimately, Bill, this is advice I know you've heard from me before, is these government schools are so off the rails that we don't recommend that parents have their children enrolled in government schools. If your children is in a government school right now, the best advice I can give you is to stay on top of everything they're learning, attend school board meetings, look at the materials that they bring home. But best of all, the best thing you can do to protect your child is to remove them from government schools, because as in Minnesota, there are laws that even prevent parents from knowing this information. In some states, parents are teachers are required by law not to tell parents when a student is using a different gender at school. So the best solution for parents, in our opinion, is to not enroll your children in government schools if you care to protect them.
1: As far as this being unique, with the United States Parents Involved in Education group that you found at USPIE, I have a sense that Minnesota is not unique. There's reporting by the New York Post on New York City schools. They want to take the school system in New York City and make it indoctrination programs for social activism. And you can imagine what side of the political spectrum that's going to be. Is Minnesota unique in having schools becoming laboratories of indoctrination instead of schools? Is Minnesota by itself?
0: Oh, absolutely not. No, there are, you know, many states that are having this kind of a heavy indoctrination. In fact, in my own state of South Carolina, where, you know, we're a very quote unquote red state, I saw information on social media in my hometown about furries in the classroom. So this is not an isolated incident. We just hear about states like Minnesota and New York that are just more in your face about it. They're not hiding it, and so we hear more about it. And that's why we awarded Governor Tim Walz our Millstone of the Month Award. And what's so sad about the Millstone of the Month Award, by the way, as you mentioned, it's the award you never want to receive, and it comes from the scripture in Matthew 18:6 that says, if anyone causes one of these little ones, those who believe in me, to stumble, it would be better for them to have a large millstone hung around their neck and to be drowned in the depths of the sea. So that's how serious these infractions are. And we have this award every month, and we get multiple nominations for this award every single month with egregious acts like this that we're discussing with Governor Walz. So no, sir, it's not isolated. It's happening throughout government schools in our country. And that's why we published a report recently titled, Are Government Schools Redeemable? And in our opinion, the answer is a resounding no, not in the short term. It is such a convoluted mess that we don't believe they're redeemable. And in the long term, if people are serious about fixing government schools, we supply some recommendations. But it will take some time before we can undo this mess.
1: I would think South Carolina is one of the more conservative states in the union. I'm not sure. What is a furry? So if South Carolina schools, public school, government have a furry, what is that?
0: So furries is a trend for young people who identify as cats. So they dress up as cats, and in some schools there's been talk of litter boxes in the classroom. It's really absurd.
1: Now, wait a minute. So if you've got a 7 or 8-year-old identifying as a cat, what is that? So there's litter boxes maybe in the restrooms, but you're identified as a cat? You mean a cat with whiskers and claws? What the hell's that?
0: I agree. I told you it's absurd. This whole identity politics has just gotten really bizarre, really bizarre. People can identify as whatever it is they care to. I'm a white female. I could identify as a black male. And that's supposed to be acceptable. Just like with these my gender dolls and this whole dysphoria that they're pushing on young children, it doesn't make scientific, medical, or legal sense, and yet it is acceptable in this day and age.
1: Let's talk about, you've written extensively about DEI and about critical race theory. And you were the executive producer of the documentary, Truth and Lies in Public in American Education and Unmasking Government Schools with Sherry Few. As far as not providing reading, writing, and arithmetic, I think the governmental schools are the worst they've ever been by objective measurement. That is, there are ways of identifying whether the schools are doing an effective job, eighth grade or by the time kids graduate. And in Cincinnati, where I'm located, I'll give you some statistics. There's 34,000 kids at CPS, and of the 34,000 kids, there's about 4,000 that are homeless, not their fault. There's about 2,500 kids that have specialized individual programs because of disabilities, and then there's another 3,500 to 4,000 kids who don't speak the English, and there's 70 different languages and dialects in an urban school. I can imagine what it's like in Chicago or Pittsburgh or Baltimore or Los Angeles when it comes to those who don't attend school. In Cincinnati, there's 46% of the student body is chronically absent. And when it comes to boys, black boys, 71% are chronically absent. In other words, the school system in Cincinnati is completely in meltdown. And I would imagine that's more true in larger urban areas in which education is not the goal, it's indoctrination. And so explain to the American people, what is critical race theory and how is it taught in urban public schools?
0: So critical race theory is a Marxist theory, and there are several critical theories. In addition to critical race theory, there's critical feminist theory, critical queer theory, and all of these Marxist theories are wrapped in something they call culturally relevant pedagogy. And so that's the name So when you set up a group of people who are oppressed, and on the flip side, those who are the oppressors. So in culturally relevant pedagogy, on one side you have the oppressed, which are, you know, black and brown people, women, and what do they call it? Something that's not Protestant. Minority religions, that's what it is, sorry. So those are the people who are oppressed. And on the flip side, for those who are oppressors, is the male, heterosexual, Protestant, you know. So the white male is the evil in this country, and they oppress all other minorities. And that's the way it's set up, and that's the way it's taught. Teachers are trained in this in the colleges of education. It's embedded in every subject at every grade level, so that children are taught if they're black, they're victims. If they are white, they are oppressors. So they're teaching children to hate themselves and others. And the goal with Marxism, you know, this is what Mao did in China, was he pitted people groups against one another to cause chaos and eventually revolution. And that is an intentional agenda in this country. Americans need to wake up and recognize that the Marxist and now the Democrat Socialists of America, they are intentionally indoctrinating children in our government schools with our tax dollars to change our form of government.
1: And as far as the oppressors, as a straight white male practicing Roman Catholic, I'd be like at the top of the list, irrespective of the fact there are many white straight males, Catholics, that are quite liberal. I'm not one of them, but I would imagine your skin color and your gender determines outcome, whether or not you fit in that category or not. As far as the product produced, I have a sense that if you are in the public school system in Baltimore, Chicago, Cincinnati, New York, Los Angeles, or Portland, Oregon, or Bangor, Maine, if you're in the public school system, what are the actual results of learning the academic disciplines upon which one can form an opinion of this country? I would assume that what's being taught is America in general and you in specific are the problem. What part of American history, the Smithsonian is one of the worst examples. The director makes like $4 million a year. And instead of talking about American history at the Smithsonian anymore, it's indoctrination about slavery and women's rights and crackdown on homosexuals is nothing about American history. So what success today do the government schools have in producing students well-versed in reading, writing, and arithmetic, the academic pursuits? What kind of job are the schools doing with that?
0: They're doing a horrible job, and it just gets worse every year. Every year, the nation's report card shows declining academics. The latest data that was released show that only one-third of American students are proficient in reading and math. So our students can't read. They can't do math. One-third are all that are actually qualifying as being good readers and good at math. So two-thirds of America's students are well behind their grade level, and especially, you know, reading is fundamental to every other subject.
1: Yeah.
0: And when a child can't read, they can't learn.
1: Well, you kind of learn to read, then you read to learn. And if you can't read, you can't learn. I'm amazed that I'm watching the other day Benjamin Crump, the so-called great civil rights attorney, has difficulty reading. He was asked to read from an autopsy report, and hell, he couldn't read. And I'm thinking, how in the hell did he pass the bar exam? That's another issue. But all the information is at USPI.org is a lot of the information. And instead of cursing the darkness, light a candle. If you have a kid in the government schools, find out what's being taught. Find out what is not being taught, and make sure that academics are being taught and not indoctrination from a left-wing Marxist perspective. Once again, Sherry Few of the USPIE.org. Thanks for coming on the Bill Cunningham Show. And sadly, we may have to do it again. But thank you very much, Sherry. You're a great American. Thank you.
0: Thank you, Bill.
1: God bless you. Let's continue with more. Furries, interchangeable genitalia, and not reading, writing, and arithmetic. One-third can read and do simple mathematics. Two-thirds cannot. And the cost of education has skyrocketed. Bill Cunningham, News Radio 700, WLW.
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6: Live Golf CEO Scott O'Neill says the circuit has gotten funding from an outside vendor that will allow them to keep playing beyond this season. A confirmation from the Falcons today that edge rusher Jalen Walker is a torn ACL and will miss the season. Baseball today, the Braves going for a 7th straight win as they host Miami. The Red Sox also looking for 7 straight as they entertain the White Sox. I'm Frank Garrity.
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12: Arrests and deportations are underway. This is the 130 report. I'm Sandy Collins. Breaking now, a social media post from the Department of Homeland Security is quoting Secretary Mark Mullen, saying that they are going after Haitians who have lost their temporary protected status to stay here in the U.S.
8: We're going after them right now. We are giving them an opportunity to either leave on their own and we'll help you, or we'll arrest you and send you back. Either way, you don't have status inside this country anymore. That has been litigated. The courts spoke very clearly. We knew that we were going to win this because in its name itself, it says temporary protective status. The president has the right to start it. He also has a right to end it. The president ended it, which was the right call. So these individuals can either self-deport or we will arrest you and send you back. It's that simple.
12: Now, while Mullen says that the arrests are underway, Haitians living in Springfield who do not self-deport have been told to come to the ICE processing facility here in Blue Ash, where they are being fitted with ankle monitors and are being allowed to return to their homes in the Springfield area. Now the latest traffic and weather together.
9: 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And 71 southbound off ramp to 275 west. We have the accident here with slowdowns back to Fields Hurdle. Looks like traffic getting by on the shoulders right now. I'm Rick Schrempf, News Radio 700 WLW.
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16: The humidity continues to climb today, along with our temperatures. Highs near 88, making it feel like 93 with a mix of sun and clouds. Could see an isolated shower pop up east of Cincinnati, but most stay dry. For Thursday morning, lows only near 70. And tomorrow afternoon, a few spotty showers and storms, but many of us still dry with a high near 88. From your severe weather station, I'm 9 First Warning meteorologist Mark Stutz. 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
12: 85 degrees now here in the tri-state. It is over in Michigan, and the Michigan Democratic nominee for the U.S. Senate primary is Dr. Abdul El-Sayed. The progressive El-Sayed defeated the establishment-backed Congresswoman Haley Stevens in that very closely watched contest, both here in the Midwest and also nationwide. The race divided the party, and there are fears within the DNC that his victory would pull the party further left and hurt their midterm hopes to regain control of the House and Senate. That remains to be seen. Checking the latest numbers on Wall Street right now, it has been rallying as some good numbers have been coming in today. The NASDAQ is off 128, but the Dow is up 456 points, and the S&P is up 1 point. I'm Sandy Collins. Next news at 2 on News Radio 700 WLW.
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21: And Amy Acton's echoing her fellow leftists, spreading dangerous lies.
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21: Amy Acton and her friend's rhetoric inspires violence against officers with deadly results.
35: New details about the deadly shooting.
36: A sniper opened fire from a nearby rooftop.
37: Jan specifically intended to kill agents.
21: The attacks and violent acts targeting law enforcement are fueled by rhetoric like Amy Acton's, creating violence, endangering all of us. 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
5: I think Jeff was talking about two pass balls or wild pitches back to back with Suarez batting.
6: Usually that happens against the Reds.
5: How's that? How'd they win that game?
6: Last night it was like,
5: how'd they win?
6: Let's see. De La Cruz and Big Sal drew walks leading off the inning against Hogan Harris.
5: Hogan.
6: Sounds like a sandwich.
5: From Penn
6: and
5: Station.
6: Both scored on wild pitches. And I tell you what, they were wild pitches too. I mean, one was over everybody's head, and the other one was, it didn't make it.
5: Well, and Suarez is doing nothing at the plate. Would you agree? Nothing.
6: Well, but I mean, you know, you went on a couple of wild pitches, Willie, you'll take it.
5: You shouldn't have won.
6: And you know what? Maybe the whole town's batty about Cincinnati. They're only five back in the wild card.
5: And Segment, looking at the standings, they could be, by the close of business tomorrow, alone in third place in the Central Division. Alone
6: in third
5: place.
6: I don't know what to tell you. I mean, I don't know. Is it Francona's magic?
5: 50 games are left.
6: Yeah.
5: Now, the schedule in September is not good. Would you agree for the Reds?
6: Yeah, it's kind of rough and
5: brutal.
6: They
5: play the Dodgers seven times.
6: Right.
5: Play Milwaukee six times.
6: Yeah.
5: They got 24 games in the month of September, and 13 of the 24 are against Milwaukee and the Dodgers.
6: I would say
5: them against Atlanta.
6: Right. Exactly.
5: So they better win some games.
6: And then they end
5: now.
6: Up in Toronto, right?
5: Toronto.
6: The world champs?
5: Yeah.
6: Yeah.
5: They stink. But anyway, they got to win some games now. Would you agree or not?
6: That would be advisable, yes. Like today, tomorrow, then they go to Washington, maybe win two out of three. Then I think they're off Monday, and then they go to face off against Andrew Benintendi.
5: Benintendi's win.
6: And maybe they'll see Luis Castillo there.
5: Wouldn't that be something? They beat him in Seattle, didn't
6: right?
5: they?
6: Right, exactly.
5: So, hell, I don't know, Segman. All I have is hope in life. I have hope that Democrats figure out that communism is not the future of the Democrat Party. Would you agree?
6: I would say so,
5: yes. I want Democrats to say we're not communist.
6: Because that dude won in Michigan, right?
5: Abdul El-Sayed, Dr. Abdul to you, who's, by the way, his wife is a psychiatrist that will not take Medicare or Medicaid patients. She wants to be paid in cash only. And his major platform is Medicare for all, which means your private health care is all canceled. Would you like that segment?
6: Brilliant. And he got voted in?
5: Yes.
6: You know what? Michigan is messed up.
5: Well, look at the Wolverines.
6: Severely messed up.
5: The Wolverines cheat.
6: Right. And Tom Brenham is not a big fan of the team up north either.
5: But Tom Weidman.
6: I don't think anybody is.
5: Tom Weidman is.
6: He's the only guy in town. Barry Larkin.
5: He said, who? Barry Larkin. He went to Michigan. He's
6: correct.
5: A Wolverine.
6: He's a Michigan man.
5: Have you asked him recently about his thoughts?
6: Maybe I'll see him down there tomorrow and let him have it.
5: Let him have it. See what he says.
6: Willie, the astute reporter is a proud service of your local Temstar heating and air conditioning dealers. 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
7: Sports!
6: Thank you, Roxy. The Reds have won 4 out of 5, Willie. The A's lose their 6th in a row last night.
5: They stink.
6: And in a 5-4 win, and Terry Francona speaking with the post game with the media.
5: What'd he say?
6: Walking through the interview room is Reds owner Bob Castellini.
5: What's Bob doing?
6: Said he's a winner, and they're going to win.
5: When?
6: I guess hopefully starting tonight.
5: Segment.
6: They're five back now with 50 to go.
5: I'm going to get a hold of Scott Wortman of the Inquirer.
6: Yeah.
5: Obnoxious protest at Kroger store downtown. You know, one thing that happens among urban areas when stores leave is because they can't take it anymore.
6: Yeah.
5: Do you think having loud whistles, drums, and megaphones yelling at customers walking in the Kroger store downtown is a good idea?
6: To some, it's probably a beautiful day, but the rest of us, no.
5: It's also like
6: it's
5: that
6: stupid
5: woman on TV and radio talking about, I don't shop at Kroger anymore.
6: Right.
5: It's called.
6: I did yesterday. It was great in Monroe.
5: Wonderful.
6: Yeah.
5: Animal equality, cacophony of voices. They want to pressure Kroger into meeting its goal of 100% cage-free egg

0: supply. Now, Kroger has nothing to do with...
1: Let the chickens run around like Foghorn Leghorn?
0: Yeah, but Kroger's got not... Suppliers determine through the USDA.
1: They just buy the eggs, right?
0: So when you run out stores, they complain about a food desert.
1: Yeah.
0: No one to blame but yourself.
1: Yeah, and you can't find those people with a search warrant.
0: Also, there's massive shoplifting happening at the Kroger store. And by the way...
1: Downtown?
0: Yes, massive shoplifting.
1: Should have went there.
0: And the CEO is not from Cincinnati anymore. They're going to look at this and say, why in the hell are we here?
1: That's like somebody else, some out-of-towner owning the Reds. That's never going to happen. Well, the game two of the series tonight, Rhett Lauder goes for the Red Legs, 540. Sports Talk, Arnell Carrier's Inside Pitch. Kelsey Chevrolet Extra Inning Show after the game. That's the same thing as that they're protesting down there. What about that Beavers Mini Mart in Beaver Creek?
0: What about that?
1: Getting sued by Buc-ee's because they got a beaver. They've had that place has been there apparently for years in Beaver Creek. So you're going to name it Beaver's Mini Mart, and Buc-ee's is going to sue them because they're using the likeness of
0: I stand what with is this up? Long. What's up with that?
1: I don't know.
0: Buc-ee's coming to our town. We ought to making fun of Buc-ee's.
1: You ought to take the show on the road up there and do it one day.
0: That'd be great. But to me, it's ridiculous.
1: I know.
0: Utterly ridiculous.
1: I mean, it has nothing to do
0: with Buc-ee's.
1: Why is Buc-ee's
0: going
1: worried about
0: Buc-ee's.
1: A mini mart in Beaver Creek?
0: I wouldn't worry about it.
1: I mean, why? It's
0: Beaver
1: stupid.
0: Beaver Creek is special.
1: Thank
0: and
1: you.
0: Many of those stores, they celebrate beavers.
1: And that's
0: celebrate a beaver now and then?
1: Amen to that.
0: Got good teeth, right?
1: Yeah.
0: And these other stores in Beaver Creek, what do you want to put in front of your store? A beaver.
1: Yeah.
0: Right? Because we're beaver.
1: Correct.
0: Beaver Creek. Buc-ee's come to town unexpectedly and think they can control
1: Beaver Creek. They're in
0: Huber Heights. Creek.
1: It's not, not is that
0: close.
1: The same area? Yeah. Not even the same area, is it?
0: I'd have to ask Dave.
1: Is it Sheriff?
0: 20 minutes.
1: 20 minutes. I mean,
0: somebody's going to walk into the little beaver market and say, hey, is that Buc-ee's right? No.
1: Yeah.
0: No.
1: Yeah. Yeah, do they have 120 gas stations and 5
0: no.
1: million
0: no.
1: Cleaned restaurants?
0: Why don't we get a hold of Buc-ee's? I want to get a hold of Buc-ee's.
1: You get a hold of Beaver's Mini Mart in Beaver Creek.
0: I love a beaver every now and then.
1: They don't have gas pumps. What are they worried about it for?
0: Am I going to confuse Buc-ee's with Beaver Creek?
1: Probably so. Yeah, I would say so.
0: I stand with the beavers. I like a beaver every now and then.
1: Evander with his 12th goal in the last 12 matches. Willie, FC Cincinnati wins last night in the first round of the League's Cup. 99th career win for Pat Noonan as head coach. And they're right back into the League's Cup tomorrow on Friday night facing the Pumas out of the Mexican League.
0: Bring in the Beavers.
1: Tennis. Defending men's champion Carlos Alcaraz has withdrawn from the Cincinnati Open. Continues to come back from that wrist injury suffered in April. He hasn't played at all this year because of that wrist.
0: When you get a wrist injury in tennis, that's a problem.
1: Amen.
0: And he's not going to play the U.S. Open. I doubt he would go through 2 weeks of that meat grinder. Just rest your wrist.
1: Let's see. College basketball. More action today in the Bahamas for the Bearcats.
0: Bahamas.
1: They take on Calgary, University of Calgary, today out of Canada.
0: Stampede.
1: No practice today for the Bengals, obviously. Workouts resume on the field tomorrow. The National Football League preseason begins tomorrow night.
0: What?
1: Yeah.
0: Hall of Fame game?
1: Hall of Fame game in Canton.
0: Who's playing?
1: Tony Pike's Carolina Panthers against Arizona.
0: Who do you like in that matchup? Couldn't care less.
1: I look for Carolina to win because of Tony Pike.
0: How bad does this town need the Bengals to do well this year?
1: Well, you know what, Willie? If the Reds catch fire here and they make the playoffs,
0: I'll be in a state of shock.
1: Maybe some of that will bleed over
0: now
1: down
0: that
1: the street.
0: Sal has visited.
1: That's right. Sal,
0: the great
1: Big
0: number
1: Sal
0: one.
1: Was there yesterday.
0: Exchanging jerseys with Jamar.
1: Former University of Cincinnati standout corner Ahmad Sauce Gardner has been named to the Sporting News College Football All-Decade All-America team for the 2020s.
0: Really?
1: How about that? I don't think he allowed a pass at him the entire time at UC,
0: right? Is he still
1: right?
0: with the Jets? Not a big deal?
1: Still with the Jets, yeah.
0: No, that's good. I mean,
1: yeah. Fourth overall in the NFL draft in 2022 by the Jets. Yeah, he's still there.
0: Wait a minute, no. Is he traded or something?
1: I think traded to the Colts
0: that's right.
1: during the 2025 season.
0: That's right.
1: So he's now
0: then he
1: a
0: got
1: Colt.
0: Hurt.
1: Yeah.
0: Everybody gets hurt.
1: College football, is the number one team in the USA Today preseason coaches poll. I'm talking about Tom Brenneman's Ohio State Buckeyes.
0: Don't they open at Texas?
1: They're number one. No, it's the second game of the year.
0: But at Texas, right?
1: They got
0: an arch.
1: Oregon is second, Georgia third, Texas, Notre Dame, Indiana sixth, Michigan 16th. Ohio State's going to play Oregon, Texas, Indiana, and Michigan out of that whole group.
0: It's pretty good. They're not ducking nobody. Notre Dame is ducking everybody.
1: Amen to that.
0: They want to play Liberty in Eastern Michigan. Yeah. They don't have much of a schedule, according to The Rock.
1: Well, but, you know, I mean, he can address that when he gets here.
0: He will address that, and I'm going to hold him to account.
1: Yeah, I agree.
0: So when that happened last night with the Reds game, listening to Tommy and Jeff, they were going nuts.
1: Yeah,
0: I thought
1: guess
0: to
1: so.
0: Myself, how do you score two runs in the bottom of the eighth?
1: On wild pitches.
0: Wild pitches. 1 8-foot-tall, one in the dirt, and win the game. And how about Dylan Cruz can't throw the ball again?
1: Usually it's the other way around.
0: The Reds lose like that.
1: Correct.
0: So is there I always say there's a heartbeat. The paddles are being employed. But if they win the next two games against the Sacramento A's,
1: right,
0: is there a heartbeat?
1: And then they fly to the nation's capital,
0: Washington.
1: And could the Trumpster show up at those games this weekend?
0: Washington right now is five games under 500. And the last 10 games, Washington's gone 2-8.
1: Good.
0: The Reds have gone 6-4.
1: There you go.
0: So if they can sweep the A's, two out of three in the Nationals, they're going to be back to 500.
1: And then, and then win a couple in Chi-Town against the Sox on the south side.
0: Andrew Benintendi.
1: Got it made.
0: Then come home.
1: And who do they come home to?
0: Where's your torn-up schedule at? 1990 Reds. They come back, play Miami here, and St. Louis for four.
1: And I think one of those games in versus St. Louis is a doubleheader.
0: Might have to play maybe five games against St. Louis. And then they go to Arizona and San Francisco and the Cubs. Then come home for Labor Day.
1: Boy, they got a lot of goofy road trips this year.
0: They do.
1: That one was Colorado to Seattle to St. Louis. That what'd you say they want? They go to Arizona, San Francisco,
0: and then Chicago. At least
1: that's
0: working
1: stupid.
0: Their way back home.
1: Yeah.
0: And the next road trip is to the Dodgers and to Milwaukee. Then they come home and play four against the Dodgers and three against the Cubs. Then they play Atlanta there.
1: That right there in the middle of September, will tell the tale.
0: So they got 3-6. They got 10 games in a row against four against the Dodgers, three against the Cubs, and three against the Braves. Now, if they
1: come
0: through that.
1: Maybe that Dodger-Milwaukee series, home and away.
0: Won't that be big?
1: They pick off a couple of games there.
0: Yeah, yeah.
1: And see what happens.
0: Dodgers aren't that good anyway, are they? Then they lose last night to Scoble.
1: They got that Scoble guy. He lost last night.
0: Yeah, he looked terrible.
1: Yeah.
0: Gave up three hits.
1: Should have went back to Detroit.
0: Terrible. The Cubs look impregnable right now.
1: Yeah. PCA and the rest of them.
0: I hate it when they play that song afterwards, too.
1: It's like high school.
0: It's like I did in sports.
1: Yeah.
0: By the way, I have a guest coming up after 2 o'clock picking up the pieces of why communists are taking over the Democrat Party.
1: Okay.
0: What does it say? CNN, what does it say?
1: Pilot arrested with 70,000 ecstasy pills.
0: Not good.
1: That was in, what was that, Japan?
0: I don't know. I think it was here. You got your airline pilot with 70,000 ecstasy pills. That's kind of a downer right there, I'd say. Would you agree?
1: Where do you high dose it
0: ecstasy
1: in the
0: pills.
1: Plane?
0: Mm.
1: Stick them out the window or something?
0: By the way, the president was a victim of another assassination attempt.
1: Oh, jeez.
0: And if he survives the next 2.5 years, I'd still be surprised. So get me out of the Stooge Report.
1: Willie, in honor of Beaver's Mini Market in beautiful Beaver Creek, and go Reds.
0: Save the Beaver.
1: We leave you with the immortal words of the Stooge Report.
2: At some point, this foolishness has got to stop.
0: Who is that guy? What does he think about the Haitians leaving?
1: He needs to stop this mess between Buc-ee's and Beavers.
0: He needs to get involved.
1: Right.
0: I love Beaver Creek and I love Beavers.
3: Do you want to stay in here while Trace and I dine on some beaver?
0: You got Eddie Fingers talking about dining on beavers. Mm-hmm. Every now and then a good beaver is a That's a good thing. Yeah. Segment, thank you.
1: Yeah.
0: 155, home of your Reds. Are they going to maybe get to the playoffs? Segment? What do you say?
1: Yes.
0: Yeah. 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
30: In California, a man who was arrested near President Trump's Los Angeles area golf course arrested. This is the 2 o'clock report. I'm Sandy Collins. Breaking now, days before the president's planned visit, that man is set to appear in court today on possession of an unregistered rifle. That man aroused suspicions of federal agents over the weekend, and he was seen on the property. We'll have that case when it comes up. Now the latest traffic and weather together.
31: 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Well, we have 71 slowing southbound off ramp to westbound 275. The accident has delays back to Fields Ertle. Traffic getting by on the shoulders of the ramp. I'm Rick Schrempf, News Radio 700 WLW.
32: Now, the latest forecast from the Jake Sweeney Chevrolet Weather Center. 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Together, let's drive.
33: The humidity continues to climb today, along with our temperatures. Highs near 88, making it feel like 93 with a mix of sun and clouds. Could see an isolated shower pop up east of Cincinnati, but most stay dry. For Thursday morning, lows only near 70. And tomorrow afternoon, a few spotty showers and storms, but many of us still dry with a high near 88. From your severe weather station, I'm 9 First Warning meteorologist Mark Stutz. 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
30: Right now in Cincinnati, 87 degrees. That chain reaction crash, we have an update now for you. It shut down a stretch of 75 for several hours. One person has died and another was injured. Here's Sean Gallagher.
34: It happened in the left center lane of 75 South in Franklin around 6 o'clock Tuesday morning as three vehicles came to a stop with a Ford Edge striking a Honda Civic. The Civic pushed into a Chevy Trax, hitting the driver who had gotten out of that vehicle, and then hit a GMC Yukon in front of it. The Ford Edge went off the right side of the interstate, while the Civic, which had rotated, was struck by a Ford F-150, sending the Civic into a median concrete barrier, while the F-150 hit both the Trax and Yukon. 59-year-old Karen White of Miamisburg, who was behind the wheel of the Civic, died at the scene, with the driver of the Trax, who was outside the vehicle, suffering serious life-threatening injuries. The driver of the Yukon and a passenger, as well as the driver of the Edge, were hospitalized with serious injuries. I'm Sean Gallagher, News Radio 700 WLW.
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0: 7 days into the campaign, and Grainer says it's more than halfway to the goal of $350,000 for cancer research. The Cones for Cure promotion runs through August 9th. 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Money raised is going to The Cure starts now. They fund research into pediatric cancer cures. I'm Brian Combs, News Radio 700 WLW.
30: Next day on Wall Street, the Dow is up 479 points. The S&P is up 7. The NASDAQ is off by 120 points. I'm Sandy Collins. 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
5: Hi, Billy Cunningham, the great American. Of course, Colonel Rob Manis is many, many years in the military, retired as a full-bird colonel, has a new book out, What You Can Do. And in these difficult times, there's a lot that can be done and should be done. I guess I'm not shocked, but if somebody had told me 5 or 10 years ago we would be electing to office communists and those who are, shall we say, Islamic radicals and extremists in big cities, I would not have believed it. I think the victory of Dr. Abdul, who's not a doctor, in Michigan is a wake-up call. He ran against a woman named Haley Stevens, who was in office as a Democrat. And for years as a congressman, she thought, okay, Gary Peters is resigning or retiring in Michigan. I'll move up the ladder. All of a sudden, out of nowhere, Dr. Abdul shows up, who's never run for office before, with Hassan Piker at his side, campaigning in Michigan, and he wins, much like Mamdani wins in New York City. And look at some of the policies of Dr. Abdul, which he wants to impose, and or Hassan Piker. They include, among other things, defunding the Department of War, Department of Defense, get rid of the military, such as Colonel Rob Manis retired. They also want to obliterate the southern border. They want $25 to $30 an hour minimum wage, Medicare for all that would collapse the hospital systems in America. And they also demand other communistic deals, such as hating Israel and getting out of the Middle East. And every time I look around, when I think, what happened? Hey, what happened to my country? I think about Dr. Abdul. Also, I look at Dr. Anthony Fauci, who testified, shall we say, not by taking the fifth 111 times, and now he's under investigation by several states. I look at that, and I think I have great concerns for the future of this great country. And joining you and I now is Colonel Rob Manus. The book is What You Can Do About It. And Colonel Rob Manus, first of all, give me your take on these communists, these extremists, these radicals who are espousing things like getting rid of the U.S. Supreme Court and getting rid of the United States Senate, along with getting rid of the police and getting rid of the prisons. In fact, Dr. Abdul and Hassan Piker has said they want to bulldoze the prisons so they can't exist and can't be built again. So give me your sense of where America is with the selection of Dr. Abdul by the voters of Michigan to run this November in the Senate seat.
6: Thanks, Billy. Well, I have to be honest with you. I'm not surprised at all. But the sad part is all of these millions of Americans who are surprised now to this morning, even after the election of Mamdani in New York City, even after the close elections and other primaries across this country of Islamist communists, that's what they are, getting elected here. And they're running on a neo-populism platform. And part of it is getting out of the Middle East, which some of us on our side of the aisle have been talking about for many, many years.
5: Yes.
6: Many years.
5: Yes.
6: They're also tell them the lie that they can, as you mentioned, all the things that they can give away for, you know, air quotes, free, which is free to nobody because it costs you in prosperity. Look, how many examples do we have to show these people that just voted for this guy? I mean, where are they living? Under a rock? Mao and Stalin and Adolf Hitler are all part of the same tree of socialist that leads into communism. Every one of those three people that I just mentioned. And this guy campaigns with Hassan Piker by his side every step of the way, including yesterday, okay, or on election day. And the guy's wearing a Mao Zedong uniform, appearing in speeches, and he's verbally advocating for Hitler-type ideology and Maoism and Stalinism. And what do all those lead to? Deaths of millions of citizens at the hands of government. It's proven fact. You don't even have to be hyperbolic about this, Billy. It's absolutely nuts that one American that was born in this country or signed up and raised their hand to support and defend the Constitution of the United States would vote for an Islamist communist. They can't take the oath of office for elected office in this country without swearing to support and defend the Constitution. And the very platform of these communists, and it's all over the place. I mean, Fox News is interviewing the Democrat Socialists of America policy makers, and it's everywhere. They want to remove the United States Senate. The United States Senate, as it was created by the founders in the Constitution, was the key part of the success of this republic. Okay, is the United States Senate combined with the Electoral College. It gives us a form of democracy that can actually survive. And the more we take that apart, the more risk this is that this democracy, like all other democracies that the founders and creators of this country feared, and we should all fear, will eat itself and destroy itself and descend down into tyranny, which is where they all go. Look, I mentioned Adolf Hitler. He was elected in a democratic election.
5: Yeah.
6: A democratic election.
5: Right.
6: That's how he got into political power in the first place. He didn't take power. He was elected in a democracy, not a republic. And if we take apart the institutions like the U.S. Senate and the Electoral College that these people are demanding to do, then we are destroying ourselves and committing suicide as the nation of the United States of America. It's crazy.
5: Colonel Rob Manus, I guess to their credit, the establishment Democratic Party, represented by Chuck Schumer and Akeem Jeffries and others, raised something like $65 million on behalf of Haley Stevens to go after Dr. Abdul. And Dr. Abdul didn't have $65 million. He had $2 million. He was outspent like
7: 30-1 and still won a slight victory over Haley Stevens. And Son Piker has said, among other things, that a couple of the catastrophes of the 20th century, what was the downfall of the Soviet Union, the USSR, should have been able to withstand it. And secondly, he praises Mao Zedong and his People's Revolution with the little red book running around, in which Mao Zedong directly or indirectly killed at least 50 million Chinese. And as far as USSR, I mean, look what they did to Eastern Europe. And so, and they're not, what's amazing to me, Rob Manis, colonel retired, they don't hide this. It isn't like, well, I'm going to happy days here again. They're laying out right now, if you elect me, I'm going to pass legislation in Washington to destroy the U.S. Supreme Court, which they have the power to do. We're going to have, we're going to ignore the United States Senate. We're going to defund the Department of Defense. And if people like Dr. Abdul and Bernie Sanders and Sherrod Brown have control of the budget of this country, guess what? We're not going to have a military. Guys like you will be gone. The police departments right now, Mamdani has closed Rikers Island, which is a holding tank for thousands of criminals awaiting trial. That's closed. And so they're doing exactly what they said. And the other concern I have, Colonel, is that in Michigan, it is a same-day registration state. And so in this fall, when you come up to November the 3rd, and you vote 30 days ahead of time in October, there's going to be millions of college students at Michigan, Michigan State, Western Michigan, Central Michigan, Eastern Michigan, and they're going to have an effort on all these college campuses to sign up students registration on election day itself. Here's the ballot. Sign your name. No ID required. And I can only imagine what the Hassan Pikers and Dr. Abduls are going to do on college campuses in Michigan. And the campuses up there are ubiquitous. They're everywhere. In order to make sure that Mike Rogers doesn't win the Senate seat. And for those who say this can't happen, hell, it just happened. And in fact, there were three other congressional seats in the country in which the Democratic Socialist of America, in other words, the communists, won in the Democratic primary. Do you see, like James Carville and others are saying, guess what, Rahm Emanuel, I'm out of the Democratic Party. In fact, it was thought this fall was going to be a terrible time for the Republicans. But this issue transcends politics. It's about the institutions that are the foundation of our country, the founding fathers, and this new group of communist Islamists. Ignore all that because they want to tear down the country, well-funded from overseas sources. So here's the question I have for you. For those who think this is a one-off or this is a movement, I watched a day or two ago Dr. Abdul and Hassan Piker talk about the future. 26 is going to be the appetizer. 28, with AOC at the head of the ticket, is going to be the meal. They believe that AOC is capable of winning the presidency based upon winning congressional seats in Michigan and in Kansas and in New York and in California. Do you see possibly AOC taking over the Democratic Party and being sworn in as the president?
6: Oh, I absolutely.
7: Me too.
6: I think that projection is right on target, Bill. There's no doubt in my mind that this is happening. But let me tell you, the surprise ought to be that there are Republicans leading the United States Senate right now that are refusing to pass the Save America Act, which would resolve and address a lot of the problems and the challenges that are presented by the Dr. Alcides and the Madamis of all that at the polling place on election day, when they can bring all of these students and activists in from all over the place. And I mean all over the place. Look, we have documented facts that show people were brought into Georgia in 2024 and 2020 and voted that were not residents of Georgia. And it's happened in every other of these blue states and blue type states where these Democrats have gotten control. So there's one of the reasons why I wrote my book, What You Can Do About It, because I'm talking to the people that still love this country, that believe in the Declaration of Independence, the Constitution of the United States. I don't care what party they're in, because like you said, this transcends political party. This is about the existence of the Republic of the United States of America. And we have to get our boots pulled up and look in the mirror and say, we're going to be the cavalry, because we are the cavalry. and start getting these jobs done of everything to returning the Senate to being senators being appointed by the state legislatures, repealing the federal income tax, which is what funds this bloated, massive leviathan of a corrupt government that creates things like USAID. And believe me, the problem with the ballots being given out on Election Day, that is funded by your tax dollars out of this bloated government in one way or another. USAID was doing a lot of that kind of stuff around the world and internally in this country, and they are fighting hard to get it back. And all of a sudden, once USAID went away, all these candidates came out at once, didn't they? Because the billionaires on the other side, the communist billionaires, I know that's a oxymoron, but the communist billionaires are putting their money behind their candidates. They saw it. This is the time to move because we're losing out on that. It'll probably never come back. We've got to get this done now and get our people in place. And that's exactly what their intent is and what their goal is. And if you want to listen to the Chuck Schumers and the Nancy Pelosi's even the Bernie Sanders in the other political party, what you're going to hear from them up until about the last 7 days is, oh, this is not a problem. Well, they just dumped over $65 million into this U.S. Senate race for their candidate, and they lost. To a guy that spent a couple of million, as you said, and they lost not just to that, but to an Islamist communist, which is the threat to us, to our Department of War, to the U.S. Senate, to the they even want to do away with the presidency. They want one legislature, just like the Soviet Union and the Chinese Communist Party of the People's Republic of China had. And everything is decided by a so-called workers' committee. And all that does is create the elites and the wealthy at the top and creates poverty and death at the middle and at the bottom. And you have to fight your way out of it with a bullet. Because as the saying says, you can vote your way in to communism or socialism at the ballot box, but you are not going to get out unless you use the cartridge box.
7: I would add this. You bring up a great point. My friend and yours, Vice President J.D. Vance, heads up the fraud committee. He had a powwow a couple days ago in which he said it appears about 60% of Medicaid spending in urban areas, the top 20, are fraudulent. And that's where that is funding the modern communist movement of the Democratic Party. And I have noticed that there's been a little bit drying up of the money available to the Dr. Abduls of this world because the kickback regime was fully in place in Georgia and elsewhere, in which they would shovel out the door billions of dollars to 501c4s, and then that was fraudulent money for care that did not take place. Then the kickback took place when the Democratic establishment types who got those large amounts of money into created 501c4 for companion work or transportation for Medicaid patients, et cetera, they would then kick back money to the Democratic Party that funded many local activities. That is now drying up. And so now they have to rely upon foreign sources such as George Soros and the Ford Foundation, et cetera, to give hundreds of millions of dollars, and sometimes they resist. And I would ask you this, if things go poorly in 2028, let's say J.D. Vance is running against AOC, and AOC takes over the presidency. And then you have, of course, if that happens, the Democratic Socialist Communists are going to control the House and the Senate, in which case they can do serious damage to this country. I mean, profound damage. The military could be cut in half. The prison system evaporated. We have about 1.5 million human beings in the prison system. You could pardon them all through the presidency federally and then bulldoze the prison walls down. And then where do we go back, Colonel, to get back our freedoms at that point? I know it's optimistic the U.S. Supreme Court might do this, might do that, but they don't have an army. And you give the Army, Navy, Air Force, and Marines to the communists in America, where does the world go then for peace?
6: Well, a well-regulated militia, the people, is critical to the security of a free state. That's what we're left with. Buy more guns and ammo, folks. Train with it. Talk to your five closest neighbors at a minimum and have a plan to defend yourselves when all of this happens, because
7: it's awful.
6: It's your last line of defense. And I hate to say that, but I would be remiss as a commissioned officer in the United States military still, even though I'm retired, to not advise my fellow citizens that they still are part of the well-regulated militia, according to the founders of this country. And that is the last line of defense. And they saw it, and you should see it, too.
7: It's up to Americans at the ballot box to know what's at stake in this election. We must march as warrior poets and defend this great country. The book is What You Can Do About It. Colonel Rob Manus, M like in Mary, A-N-E-S-S. Rob Manus, thank you for coming on the Bill Cunningham Show. And Colonel, thank you for your service, and you're a great American. Thank you.
6: Thanks, Bill. God bless you. God bless this country. We will win.
7: I hope. I pray to God we will. We are God's representative on earth along with Israel. Let's continue with more. Bill Cunningham, News Radio 700 WLW.
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9: President Trump hosted the kickoff celebration of the Great American State Fair. Speaking from the National Mall Wednesday night, Trump touted the virtues of the U.S. and declared that America is back.
10: There has never been anything like the United States of America, and together we are making it bigger and better and stronger than ever before.
9: Trump did turn political, telling the crowd that things are much better since he came back into office. People flocked to the mall for the event that featured a series of military flyovers, the U.S. Army and Marine Corps bands, singer Lee Greenwood, and a gigantic Ferris wheel. It was billed as a patriotic opening ceremony to launch Freedom 250's first-of-its-kind world fair. And President Trump defending his decision not to sign the bipartisan housing bill. The bill, meant to help buyers with the goal of lowering prices, sailed through the House and Senate and was set to be signed by Trump on Wednesday. Trump canceled the signing, posting that he won't sign it until the Save America Act voting ID bill gets passed. That's politics. I'm Mark Mayfield.
11: The U.S. men's soccer team finishes up group stage play against Turkey tonight in Inglewood, California. Chris Richards says the whole event has been exciting.
12: Regardless of if I'm playing or not, you're going to see 11 guys out there that are now wanting to continue to make history, but also you're going to see 15, 16 guys on the bench also supporting everybody else who's on there.
11: Richards has received a yellow card in the tournament, so he may not see the field very much at all tonight. It's also not known how much action Christian Pulisic will see as he returns from a calf injury. The U.S. has already clinched their spot in the knockout round. As of last Sunday night, in 40 matches, time spent viewing the World Cup on Fox and FS1 has already surpassed the entire 64-match 2022 World Cup. MLB and their new CBA is reportedly seeking, among other things, a max contract length of 5 years for free agents who are switching teams. And according to a report, the Celtics are still talking to teams about a trade involving Jaylen Brown. That's sports. I'm Frank Arity.
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13: 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Hope. 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
34: Still waiting to see what will happen between the U.S. and Iran this time around when it comes to talks. With the 2:30 report, I'm Sean Gallagher. Breaking now. President Trump claiming this morning that they're making progress on negotiations with Iran, teasing a possible announcement within the next 48 hours. As for the fate of the Strait of Hormuz, there are some guesses.
25: It just comes down to negotiations and what the U.S. is willing to concede or not concede, because it's obvious, I think, to all that the Iranians are going to keep control of the Strait of Hormuz unless they're forcibly basically pushed off that position. And that can only be done, really, by the U.S. military.
34: ABC News contributor and former Deputy Assistant Secretary of Defense for the Middle East, Mick Mulroy. 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
26: 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Still have the accident here and delays back to Fields Hurdle. Crews working to get this accident cleaned up. And a slowdown southbound 75, Cooper to Paddock. I'm Rick Schrepp, News Radio 700.
32: Here's the latest weather forecast from News Radio 700 WLW.
33: We'll be feeling a little more summer-like this afternoon. Highs near 88, and with extra humidity, we'll be feeling like 93. We'll see a mix of sun and clouds. Can't rule out an isolated shower east of Cincinnati, but most stay dry. A warm start to Thursday around 70 degrees, and it's back to 88 tomorrow afternoon with a few spotty showers, but many still dry. From your severe weather station, I'm 9 First Warning meteorologist Mark Stutz, News Radio 700 WLW.
34: Currently 87 degrees. The Bengals will have another practice that is open to season ticket members and waitlist members only. A ticket is required for this practice on Thursday morning. That starts just after 10 o'clock. Gates open at 9:25. The forecast calling for a partly cloudy sky during the practice to start, and temperatures will be in the upper 70s near the mid 80s by the time it ends around 12:30. The Training Camp Forecast, a service of Pella Windows and Doors of Greater Cincinnati, 30 years of making life brighter. Cincinnati City Council could approve $2 million in relief funds to help residents and businesses on the city's east side who were affected by last month's flash flooding. 118 homes and businesses in several neighborhoods were impacted by flooding, which met the criteria for federal aid under the classification of minor damage, but Hamilton County officials said that aid is unlikely to be approved due to not meeting the threshold for federal financial assistance. A urologist in Claremont County is accused of sexually assaulting a patient who is developmentally delayed. 63-year-old Michael Russo charged with rape and sexual battery after allegedly embracing and kissing the victim while exposing himself and then asking the victim to perform an act on him while also allegedly saying to the victim what happened had to stay between them. Prosecutors also allege Russo confessed to the Ohio Medical Board. In court today, Russo's bond set at $1 million. A trial date officially set for the final trial in the 2016 Pike County Massacre case. George Billy Wagner III's trial will begin on January 11th. He is among four members of the Wagner family who were originally charged and accused of killing eight members of the Roden and Gilly families. Billy's wife Angela and son Jake entered guilty pleas to several counts of aggravated murder. They're due to have new sentencing hearings after an appeals court ruling in June. His other son, George Wagner IV, went to trial, found guilty, and will now spend the rest of his life in prison on a consecutive life terms. Reds going for a third straight win when their series continues against the Athletics tonight. Seg has more in sports coming up, more with the Stooge Report coming up in sports. Currently on Wall Street, the Dow is up 410 points, but the NASDAQ down 159. The S&P is currently up 1 point. Our next update is at 3 o'clock. I'm Sean Gallagher, News Radio 700 WLW.
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8: 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Oh, right, guys!
2: Well, Rocky, I'm glad you brought that up. Bucky's, one of these Wawa-type deals.
27: Yes. This is our 3 o'clock topic, by the way. Go on.
2: 3 o'clock. Beaver Creek. What's big in Beaver Creek?
27: Beavers.
2: Beavers. So lots of places are named Beavers. They got symbol of a beaver with the big teeth all over Beaver Creek. Uberites because they love beavers.
9: Like you a like lot of places here are named the Queen City because Cincinnati's the Queen City,
2: the
9: right?
2: Queen City.
9: Right.
2: So it's beavers.
10: Should the bridge royalty sue us?
9: Huh?
10: Should they sue us?
9: Bring
10: British
9: it on.
10: Royalty, let's go.
9: Bring it on.
2: And then Bucky shows up in town at where? Beaver Creek and are worried about beavers.
9: You know, they're in Huber Heights.
2: Same thing.
9: 20 minutes away.
10: Well, John Oliver, who I rarely agree with, said, won't they try it with like a big company?
2: Yeah.
10: You know what I mean? They're going to go after all these little guys. This poor guy wants to...
2: He's got no chance.
10: Yeah. Wants to sell a few things and, you know, make some money for his family.
2: Some butternuts and sell some Reese Cups. That's all. And you can't afford to fight a big company when they got $1 million in...
10: That's exactly right.
2: ...showing up. You're saying, well, what do you want? Well, I got to change
10: Bucky's
2: money.
10: Bucky's won't sue a big company that has millions of dollars to pay lawyers.
2: Drives me nuts. Don't get me started on that. Now, Bucky's, this is a hell of a bad way to introduce yourself to the market. Would you agree?
10: Yeah, I can't believe like their PR team would go through with this.
2: What's
10: this is absolutely zero threat.
9: Worse than Cracker Barrel.
2: No? I don't know what to tell you. Secondly, I'm glad you brought that up. Roger Bacon High School, which is, shall we say, not a strong contender many for athletic pursuits, has tied St. X, in fact, beat St. X for a golf championship. I got this from Wayne Carucci. I'm glad you brought that up. But the Bombers...
10: Isn't he the coach?
2: He's the coach. Here's the score. St. X went down at Houston Woods

0: $4,000, right, to go there, which, but whatever.
1: In today's terms, probably $10,000.
0: We're not. But we're anyway, but so again, you got to have some skin in the game because I'm not going to pay for this. Instead, I'll just, if you're going to get bad grades, I'll send you to Deer Park.
2: Speaking of the park, I saw some photos the other day of the basketball court. It looks beautiful.
1: Thank you.
2: That all new?
1: Thank you, yes.
2: Wow.
0: Did you pay for that?
2: And it's not even named after you.
1: Can't say. All I know is Deer Park will arise again at some
0: point.
1: Like
0: a mighty tsunami.
1: We will come out of the ghost and smoke.
2: Give me the ball.
1: Give me the ball.
0: Get that kid that said, give me the ball. Get that kid back.
2: In the second half, give me the ball.
0: Right there.
1: Damani McIntyre, who now works with...
0: Kid that looks like he doesn't belong.
1: He's a six-foot-ball. Give him the ball. I want... Give me the ball.
0: Give me the blanking ball.
1: Coach Steve Gentry said, give him the ball.
0: That, he's a smart coach.
1: Are you afraid to say what it costs to go to St. X? Is that what you're telling me?
0: No, I'm sure it's
1: $18,000?
0: No, it's not that much. But
1: it's not tuition free.
0: It's not tuition free. Again, there are some people that, but I think it's something like 40% of St. X students don't pay full tuition. So there's a plenty of grants.
1: You get Rocky Boyman grant.
0: Plenty of
1: grant.
0: Things, yeah. You know, if you do well
1: otherwise,
0: in school, you're involved in other civic opportunities.
1: That'll teach you.
0: This and that, you can get some, you can go there. If you want to make it happen, if you're a good student and come from a good family and you're a go-getter and you desperately want to go to St. X, they can make it happen.
1: And you can play sport. Wait a minute. This isn't some charitable organization. Can you play football, basketball, baseball, volleyball, even golf? Wayne Carucci's Bacon Spartans are beating up on the
0: If you want to go to X, there is the possibility that will happen.
1: And how do you get there in the morning? I think about practical things. You got to get your own ride, right? There's no buses or anything?
0: No, there's no buses. You carpool. Like when I was like a freshman, sophomore, there was another kid that lived out that way.
1: Get the thumb out.
0: We were living in Harrison, and a guy named Mike Green, we were to school with him every morning. He's a baseball player, good baseball player. Anyway, so yeah, you just figure it out.
1: It's up to you to get there. Figure it out.
2: Gas money?
0: Yeah.
2: Okay.
1: Gas money.
2: Just checking.
1: That's good. Just checking. And your boys are going to go to Deer Park. Is that correct?
0: Yeah.
1: Jeez. Either that, you got to go to St. X. If you don't get into Deer Park and do well.
0: That's the backup plan.
1: I think Harry Yagi paid for all the
2: saw it the other day, and it looks beautiful.
1: It looks nice.
2: Yeah,
1: now we
2: need
1: a team.
0: Remember, Mike Boyman said, look, I'm not paying money for you to go to St. X to get bad grades. If you're going to do that, you're going to Deer Park.
1: Now, secondly, I'm glad you brought that up.
2: Wow.
1: Lachlan High School has
0: I'm kidding. I love Deer Park, everybody.
1: Well, look at Luke Kuechly. What about Luke Kuechly?
0: He's going in the Hall of Fame this weekend. Saturday. How about
1: Deer
0: that?
1: Park, right? I don't want to drop names. You know me.
0: Will he give a Deer Park reference in his speech this weekend?
1: Yes, he will. Without Deer Park.
0: From the mean streets of Deer Park.
1: His mother went to Deer Park High School. That's all I can tell you. Now, secondly, what about Lachlan High School cutting out
0: canceled
1: football?
0: Canceled their season. Did you see that? Yeah. They had like 16 kids in the program. That's awful.
1: And
0: I feel bad for the whole program.
1: They can go to maybe a...
0: So now all the key people on their schedule are looking for a game. They were supposed to play Finneytown week one.
1: Finneytown stinks too, though. They're the Wildcats.
0: That's where it's Kanye O'Rourke, your former girlfriend, went to high school.
1: A couple hours ago.
0: You did.
1: Her and I remember the good old times.
0: You guys talk about Buc-ee's or that beaver, anything involving beavers?
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1: Sports.
2: Roxy?
0: Not there.
2: Rhett Lauder goes for the Reds tonight, Willie, in game two of their series against those Athletics. 540 Sports Talk, Arnell Carrier's inside pitch. Kelsey Chevrolet extra inning show after the game.
0: Now, that game last night was the watershed moment of this season. They should have lost that game 5-4 thanks to like 17 wild pitches.
2: Thank you.
0: We grasped victory from the jaws of defeat. That's the turning point of this season.
1: Chad, write that down.
0: If you lose that game, use the first game against the worst team in baseball, it's over. But they somehow found a way to win. That's going to be the turning point.
1: Yeah.
0: Heard it here first.
1: Today's the date.
2: Sporting news. 25 greatest baseball teams since 1886.
1: Can I guess number one?
0: Oh, boy.
2: Hit it.
1: 27 Yankees.
2: Bingo.
1: Number two.
0: 76 Reds.
1: 76 Reds.
2: No. 1998 Yankees.
1: They were pretty good.
2: Number three, 1939 Yankees. Number four, 1970 Orioles.
1: They were pretty good.
2: Number five,

0: 76 Reds.
1: What about the Oakland A's, those 3 years
0: 75,
1: in a row?
0: Number seven, the 1975 Reds.
2: Oh, yeah. 90, where's 90 at?
1: What about 90?
0: They didn't make it.
2: What?
0: Nope.
2: Wire to wire against, like, the undefeatable Oakland A's?
0: Dave Stewart? 1986 Cubs were 13th.
1: 86 Cubs?
0: Yeah. 1995 Braves 17.
1: They didn't win the World Series in 86, did they? The Cubs?
0: Oh, I mean the Mets.
1: Oh, the Mets.
2: Yeah, it was the Mets. Did they beat the Phillies? No, the Red Sox.
1: Red Sox. On the wicked play.
0: Yeah.
1: Buckner threw the,
2: that's right.
1: Threw the wickets.
2: Very famous.
1: With what's his name?
2: So, yeah, that was Dwight and Gooden.
0: And college football. Sauce Gardner.
1: Here's this.
0: Named to the, Sporting News. National College Football All-Decade Team for the 2020s.
2: Damn, really?
0: How about that?
1: 2020?
2: Has it been in the league, what, 3 years?
0: And how about this, Rock? Akron, the Zips.
2: I saw this. This is fantastic.
0: Announced a promotion that will allow one fan to be an offensive coordinator of the game. The promotion will give a season ticket holder a chance to help the coaching staff script the first offensive series of Akron's home opener against Robert Morris. Mm. They got like a raffle,
2: Let me tell you, this is an advantage for the defense, obviously, because any fan is going to call four verts every play. We're going to throw a bomb. Do you think they're going to call a screen pass or like
0: downtown one, downtown two,
2: or
0: downtown
2: like a duo
0: three.
2: Run inside? No, we're throwing the ball deep.
1: What is the question? Will Sanex ever give up football because nobody wants to play?
2: That's not happening.
0: What?
1: You're pretty well. Look at Lachlan. Will Sanex follow the example of Lachlan, the home of the Pioneers, and Mike Sensabaugh?
2: Is there anything that can be done to save Lachlan?
1: No, it's landlocked. That's why it's Lachlan. Landlocked. See what I'm saying?
2: There you go.
0: Lachlan split.
1: And they have to. You can join Reading. Or Finneytown.
2: Well, because of school of choice right now, you can go anywhere you want. So if you're a top athlete in Lachlan, you're probably not going to go there. You're going to go to
0: Coleraine
2: or St.
1: How many top athletes are there in Lachlan?
2: Could be. I don't know.
0: You never know.
2: You never know.
1: Deer Park last year had 23 players play football. And there's a concern that, 23 is kind of...
0: Now, are they pay to play there?
1: Can't say.
2: You got basically the whole team.
0: What's that mean?
1: Can't say.
2: You got a lot of guys going Iron Man
0: Do you pay for them to play?
1: Can't say.
0: Yeah, I can't
1: say. They got Iron Men. They're hard. They're hardened men.
2: How come you don't have any NIL going in that?
1: Does Sanex Bombers play offense, defense? You play two positions?
2: Not many. Some will.
1: Not really.
2: Like last year, Jacoby played. He played linebacker. He got in a little bit. Daniel Vollmer, the linebacker, who's out now at Vanderbilt. He played running back and a little bit of linebacker. So very few. I played a little bit of wide receiver my senior year as well as safety.
1: Tight end.
0: What about you? Way back when?
1: I didn't play football. I had more sense. Had the crap knocked out of me as a sophomore. That was it for me.
2: Are you going to go to the Mulder Princeton game at Paycor?
1: Are you going?
2: It's a Thursday night. I think we got football practice, but I may try to go after that.
1: That's big. That's
2: a big one. It'll be a nice contest.
1: That's good. Princeton's pretty good again.
2: Very good.
1: And Mahler's supposed to be pretty good. I see a time where maybe half the schools are not going to have a football team because of soccer, volleyball, and all that kind of stuff.
2: Isn't that kind of happening in college right now?
1: Yeah.
2: Because all the revenue and all the money is going to football. And
0: yeah.
2: I mean, Arkansas, they canceled their tennis team. I think they might have had to bring it back, but they tried to cancel their tennis team because it was every sport costs money except for football.
1: Yeah.
2: Football actually makes
1: money. You see the Penn State numbers? There's Penn State football carried everything. It had like 40 sports. And,
2: Ohio State has, I think, it's like 36 to 40 men's, women's, and co-ed sports.
1: And only one makes any money even close.
2: I think basketball makes a little bit.
1: But all
2: everything else costs lots of money.
1: Lots of money.
2: Penn State, you see what their women's basketball team? They lost, I think it was $5 million. That's a heavy hit.
0: Mercy.
1: No one watches. Well, don't tell Caitlin Clark that. By the way, speaking of, Sophie Cunningham said today, there's so much going on in WNBA right now, I think we need to focus on basketball and not social issues.
0: Oh, there's an understatement.
1: No kidding.
0: Yeah. Thank you.
2: Well, but her own league is not living by that philosophy.
1: I
2: agree. And everyone's giving Caitlin Clark a lot of crap because she's not defending Sophie Cunningham. Isn't this what we wanted? We wanted our athletes to stay out of politics.
1: Stay out of it.
2: So I understand. I think everyone knows where I stand on that issue, but I don't need Caitlin Clark you know, getting involved. So she wants to play basketball.
1: Let
2: them play basketball.
1: That's hard enough.
2: But the league won't let them. That dumb coach goes out there with that shirt on, and she ignited all this. They should fire her.
0: And their commissioner's a joke.
1: She's a joke. But they want social issues.
2: How many men's coaches are in the WNBA?
1: You know, I don't follow it that closely. I would assume.
2: Very exclusive of them.
1: Because the women's coaches say it's wrong to hire a male coach because it takes away a woman's opportunity to
2: coach.
1: What
2: is a woman?
1: I know what it is.
0: What about Gino Ariyama?
2: Yeah.
0: UConn.
1: Well, it's just the way things are, Rock. You better keep your head down and don't be a fool.
2: So if I went back to you, say 20 years ago when you're on radio, I say, look, Willie, the big cultural thing here in about 20 years is going to be this argument over biological men playing women's sports. And there's going to be this entire league, a professional league of women that is actually against that. A women's league against biological men being banned from it.
0: He'd call the police and you would be out of your mind.
1: What if you say as a high school boy, I want to go in the women's locker room, the girls' locker room, and shower with the girls? You'd be arrested for indecent exposure. Now you're applauded. We've gone from arrest to applause.
2: But the thing that doesn't make sense is you think it'd be men that was pushing. It's actually women.
1: Women.
2: That are pushing for their own downfall,
1: hurting
2: their own
1: themselves.
2: League.
1: Yeah.
2: Does that make any sense?
1: No. Makes no sense. The WNBA ought to be for W. Women.
2: Right.
1: No, they're saying no. I saw, have you seen the video of this one guy in Italy?
2: Yes. He's
1: 6'3".
0: Became the player of the year, defensive player of the year.
2: Dominating.
1: Yeah. Dominating.
2: I want some, I mean, I pray three. It happens, right? I want some WNBA team to pick him up.
0: That's right.
2: And everyone will lose their mind.
1: No,
2: they won't be able to say
1: that.
2: Anything.
1: We can't have that.
2: But they won't be able to say anything.
0: No. Yeah. That's true.
2: Be very exclusive.
1: 21 points a game and 20 rebounds a game. He dunks with either
2: knocking
1: hand.
2: Knocking girls' teeth out and stuff.
1: He looks like a man, except he has breasts.
2: He is a man.
1: I think he's a man. He looks like a man.
2: How dare you say that?
1: He has breasts. And he also has some male packages down below. But he's got the breasts.
2: So you don't have a beaver. He's got
1: I don't know. Right. I don't talk about beavers except when it comes to Buc-ee's.
2: Okay.
1: What's on the big show? We need more beavers.
2: We got John Rizvi, our patent guy, right out of the gate to talk about that issue about Buc-ee's suing that that corner store up there.
1: A cornerstone mom and pop operation, multi-billion-dollar Buc-ee's, is suing a little store in Beaver Creek in Huber Heights.
0: How long has it been there? For years, right?
1: Decades. Yeah. Guy scratches
2: decades before Buc-ee's. At 4 o'clock, we have Justin Grewe. He's the head of Quotient Health. We're going to talk about important longevity things. What your yearly physical might be missing is the most important warning sign.
0: Yeah.
2: We have Jesse Heron, who's going to talk about the Miami Cradle of Coaches documentary.
1: That's a big thing.
2: He'll be in studio 4:35.
1: Paul Brown Stadium's Paycor did a great job last night.
2: Did. And then you're coming on 5. Did I ask you that already?
1: Yeah. What are we going to talk about? Do you have any idea?
2: Know. Probably doesn't matter Buc-ee's. What we want to talk about. You're going to talk about what you want to
1: talk about.
2: Talk
1: about beavers. Seg, your reaction.
0: That's an outrage what those people are doing.
1: Welcome to your community. We're suing everybody. Welcome. Come to Buc-ee's.
2: Great PR. Let's go. Just take the head off. Take the head off the little guy. Come on.
1: They don't even gas pumps either. This is a guy scratching a living selling Reese cups. And Buc-ee's is coming after.
2: Mints and stuff.
1: I can't believe
2: big
1: it.
2: Big gulps. Anyway.
1: Oh, my God. Big gulps. Will St. X give up football at some point? Segment, get me out of the Stooge Report.
0: Willie, in honor of Beavers Mini Mart in Beaver Creek and Go Reds.
1: And Beavers.
0: We leave you with the immortal words of the Stooge Report.
3: At some point, this foolishness has got to stop.
1: He's talking about the Haitians.
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18: Looking into a problem involving the president's helicopter. With a 3 o'clock report, I'm Brady Hopkins breaking down. Federal leaders are investigating an air safety incident that took place Tuesday involving the military helicopter carrying President Donald Trump. ABC's Peter Haralambos has the story.
19: Air traffic controllers in Washington generally shut down all air traffic 3 minutes before the president's Marine One helicopter takes off. However, that didn't happen on Tuesday afternoon when Marine One took off ahead of Trump's trip to California. Air traffic control audio from ATC.com suggests the controllers missed the 3 minute warning because another pilot was talking on the same frequency at the same time. And it all happened as another aircraft was taking off from Reagan National Airport.
20: Marine One Tower Altimeter is 3007. Okay, no 3 minutes, roger.
19: Trump's helicopter and the plane were not close, but the incident comes amid ongoing scrutiny of the air traffic near D.C. following a deadly collision between a passenger jet and a military helicopter last year. Peter Haralambos, ABC News.
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21: 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Still have the accident here. And delays back to Fields Hurdle. Crews working to get this accident cleaned up. And a slowdown southbound 75. Cooper to Paddock. My Brick Schrapp News Radio 700 W.
22: Now, the latest forecast from the Jake Sweeney Chevrolet Weather Center. 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Together, let's drive.
23: The humidity continues to climb today, along with our temperatures. Highs near 88, making it feel like 93 with a mix of sun and clouds. Could see an isolated shower pop up east of Cincinnati, but most stay dry. For Thursday morning, lows only near 70. And tomorrow afternoon, a few spotty showers and storms, but many of us still dry with a high near 88. From your severe weather station, I'm 9 First Warning meteorologist Mark Stitz. 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
18: It is 88 degrees right now here in Cincinnati. If you are heading to Bengals training camp tomorrow, you will see mostly sunny skies with a very slight chance of a shower or storm. We'll get up to a high of 89 degrees. That forecast is thanks to Pella Windows and Doors of Greater Cincinnati. 30 years of making life brighter. And if the House Ethics Committee has announced an investigation into Ohio Republican Congressman Max Miller, where it comes after Miller was accused of abuse by his ex-wife, who is the daughter of Ohio Senator Bernie Moreno. It also comes after Miller announced that he was filing his own paperwork for an investigation to clear his name and that he was refusing to drop out of his race for re-election.
24: And my daughter will see that her father is going to be back in there. And then when we come back next term, my hope is you and I can have other conversations that will be a lot better than this about how we can move our country forward.
18: Miller, who was on CNN Tuesday, and his former father-in-law is calling for him to resign.
25: If there's any minimum standard for being an elected official, as I said, he fails to meet that minimum basic standard. I don't care about the politics at all. Don't think about it. Doesn't enter my consciousness.
18: Moreno telling reporters that the past 2 years have been like, quote, the seventh level of hell for his family. Meantime, a changing of the guard when it comes to local hospital rankings. Brian Combs with the details.
26: St. Elizabeth Healthcare has knocked off Christ's number one hospital in the tri-state, according to U.S. News. Every year, the magazine ranks hospitals across the country according to their performance. This year, for the first time, St. E's Edgewood Covington location was number one. The hospital ranked as high-performing in 21 of 23 categories. Christ Hospital slips to second now, followed by Good Sam in third. Kettering Health was named number one in the Dayton area. 20 of the 4,500 hospitals nationwide that were analyzed made the honor roll. None of the locals made that list. list, the only hospital in Ohio, Kentucky, or Indiana on the honor roll this year, Cleveland Clinic. Brian Combs, News Radio, 700 WLW.
18: And a Claremont County urologist is being held on a $1 million bond after appearing in court on rape and sexual battery charges. Prosecutors say 63-year-old Michael Russo is accused of sexually assaulting a developmentally delayed patient during a medical appointment and alleged he later admitted his actions to the Ohio Medical Board. His attorney told the court Russo is no longer practicing medicine and has been separated from his job. The case remains under investigation. On Wall Street right now, it's been a mixed afternoon. So far, the Dow is currently up 399 points. The NASDAQ has dropped 138, and the S&P is up 3.
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0: Here's a Reds update. Rhett Lauder goes for the Reds tonight as they continue their series up against the Athletics. 700 WLW's coverage. 540 Sports Talk. R&L Carrier's inside pitch. Kelsey Chevrolet extra inning show after the game. The Reds stand 5 games back in the wild card race. Red starter Nick Lodolo starts a rehab assignment tonight at AAA Louisville. Bengals update. Bengals are back on the field tomorrow for training camp starting at 10 a.m. College football, former Cincinnati Bearcats standout cornerback Sauce Gardner has been named to the Sporting News All-Decade All-American team for the 2020s. 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
7: All right, back with Eddie and Rocky. And Rock, has Bucky's stepped in it?
8: I think they have. It's pretty crazy, right? And talk about like the most recent beloved brand out there, right? Everybody talks about Bucky's. When they opened that new one up there, I mean, everybody went. People from miles around came. And now they thought it'd be a good idea to squash the little guy.
7: Now, over and over and over again. And most recently, just up the road from us in Beaver Creek, little corner market.
8: Yeah, Beaver's Mini Mart, which has been in Beaver Creek for more than two decades. They don't even sell gas. It's like chips and pops and live bait and that kind of thing. But Bucky's has, I guess, served them with a lawsuit claiming a brand infringement with having to do with their little logo. The iconic beaver.
7: And, and also recently on his show on HBO, John Oliver challenged him. They're putting out their own brand of beaver merchandise, daring him to sue them. Like, you're always suing little guys. Okay, sue us.
8: Sue the big guys.
7: And we'll see what happens. And it's a giant cluster. Here to discuss with us is our good friend, John Risvey. He is an adjunct professor of patent law at Nova Southeastern Law School. He's an author. He is the patent professor. John Risvey, welcome back to the program.
9: Yes, thank you. Always a pleasure to be here. And this is not the first time we're talking about Bucky's and them suing somebody for infringement. So it does happen a lot.
7: Yeah, well, you heard the way we introduced this, John. Are they really stepping in it? It's starting to, people, especially around here now, they're just now catching on to the fact that Bucky's is, you know, litigious at the drop of a pin, and so they're seeing it firsthand with this. I mean, this little store is maybe 50 miles from where we're sitting.
9: Yeah, so this is certainly not looking good as far as you say, stepping in it. Certainly in the court of public opinion,
7: it's looking horrible.
9: And particularly since they've recently been dared by John Oliver and, the world's essentially almost one of the largest media companies, Warner Brothers Discovery, to sue. And the fact that they have not brought suit in that case, which is a strong defendant that likely is going to put up a strong defense, and then turned around the very next day and filed a lawsuit against this small mom and pop store that, as you properly mentioned, they don't even sell gas and have been in business for two decades versus Warner Brothers Discovery just recently, kind of daring Bucky's to bring suit and starting to sell merchandise. So there are two contrasting situations where a lot of the public opinion is now, solidly against Bucky's because they're looking more and more like they're the bully going after the little guy. And when somebody with adequate resources does something similar to many people's eyes, even worse, like an open dare on national television, and even their mascot, Mr. Nutterbutter, who's a squirrel that apparently looks
8: come on. Too, how do you sue Nutterbutter?
7: Right.
9: So, and nothing happens in that case. So I'm a bit of a cynic as to some things. I have some theories as to why they aren't suing. And I think they're worried about a company with the ability to put up a strong defense, creating precedent that will make it harder for them in the future to bring cases against the little guys. So it may be a strategic decision of, hey, let's not pursue this case here because Warner Brothers Discovery is able to afford a significant defense and they have access to lawyers. And if they win, then it's going to hurt us in future cases. Whereas they're thinking with Beaver's Mini Mart, that's not going to be the case.
7: Right.
9: And hopefully they're hoping it's either going to be a quick settlement or even if it does go to court, they have the legal power to win and get strong precedent on their side.
8: So let's start with the legal side of it. What is precedent when, again, there's, you know, because there's different logos and different brands, like small things all over the place. And then, say, a big company comes about, like Buc-ee's. And I mean, legally, can they go after an image that may have been founded 10, 20 or more years before them? What's the legality of this?
9: So, unfortunately, there is no, under trademark law, a David versus Goliath exception. So when you have rights under trademark law, you have just as much right to go after a small company as you do a large company. So that's not going to provide Beaver's Mini Mart with much of a defense. Buc-ee's does not own an animal. So none of these cases are about an animal. It's going to come down to the commercial expression of that, of their mascot, and whether it's different enough. Now, some of the features, like a beaver is a beaver. They're going to have teeth shaped in a certain way. Some of the features you can't ignore. But other things they're going to claim can be changed. So there's a lot of that is colors and the fanciful look that they don't have to look that similar. That could create issues. It doesn't provide much of a defense. Maybe it's 2 decades that they've been in business, but the trademark for Buc-ee's is older than that. And it's a national, It's a federal trademark. So the fact that, Buc-ee's was not in Ohio until recently doesn't really matter, because once you get a federal trademark, have rights nationwide.
8: Okay. So you're saying that the legality is probably on Buc-ee's side because they had a trademark on their Buc-ee the Beaver that goes back many, many years. And likely in the case of Buc-ee's Mini Mart or Beaver's Mini Mart, they didn't have a trademark, correct?
9: Correct. Yep. They don't have a trademark and they can't show prior use. So even though they've been in Ohio longer, that's not how trademark law works, especially federal registration. So Buc-ee's has a federal registration, which gives them rights nationwide, and they don't necessarily have to use the trademark nationwide in order for those rights to still remain in force. So the fact that, hey, you guys didn't even enter Ohio until 2 minutes ago, that's not, in the court of public opinion, that may sway a lot of people to sympathize with Beaver's Mini Mart. But under the law, it doesn't matter whether they were in Ohio or not, because they have a federal trademark, which gives them national protection.
7: We're talking to John Risvy. And John, you mentioned the court of public opinion. And honestly, as a variation of law professor, but nonetheless, as a citizen of the United States, isn't it just, it's a bad, bad law for these guys.
9: It is. It's not looking good at all. Like one further fact, and maybe this is, it's hard to speculate why Buc-ee's is not bringing suit against Warner Brothers Discovery. One factor might be the fact that they're a very large defendant with access to excellent legal representation. But another factor might be that they have the products that they're selling, they have promised to donate all proceeds to a charity, Hunger Free America. So in the court of public opinion, if they were to bring suit, even though it's a bigger defendant, Buc-ee's would still look bad because they're essentially taking money away from hungry Americans. So in both cases, they have a lot to lose in the court of public opinion, at least in Beaver's Mini Mart. At least Beaver's Mini Mart doesn't have a free speech defense, which is what John Oliver can, one of the defenses is, hey, trademark law does not protect companies from being made fun of. Like, this is parody. We're making fun of your company. And that's protected speech under the First Amendment. But for Beaver's Mini Mart, they don't have that defense. They're essentially selling goods and services, which are very similar to what Buc-ee's sells. And yes, they're not selling gas, which is one of the products, but you don't have to have an exact match for products in order for there to be a claim for trademark infringement.
8: So my question to you, John, and you touched on this, but I mean, Buc-ee's, they're a smart group, right? I have to imagine they had to have calculated they're going to get some bad PR from this. So why did they go forward and do it? What were they ultimately trying to protect or ultimately trying to accomplish?
9: Well, I mean, part of, and maybe their success will eventually catch up to them, but they've been incredibly successful in the past. So they've won multiple, I would say most of the cases they end up bringing, they win a lot of them because the defendants are small, not as well funded, and they settle. But other cases have actually gone through trial and Buc-ee's has been found to win. So part of what, as to why they brought this lawsuit, they may believe that they are going to have another win under their belt, and that only strengthens their negotiating power with the next infringer.
8: In the future. Gotcha.
7: All right. With that, John, we will let you go. People want to find out more about what it is you offer. Where can they go?
9: So our website is thepatentprofessor.com, and that's our handle on all social media. So just look up thepatentprofessor.com, and you'll find us. And if you have a new idea or a brand you want to protect, we'll take care of you.
7: All right.
8: Great
7: Thanks
8: stuff,
7: so much,
8: John.
9: Take care. Thank you.
7: Always love having John on, but it's still a bad look.
8: I feel like this is going to backfire because, I mean, people are very, especially with social media, man, you can gather up a big coalition. Look what happened to Budweiser. Look what happened to Cracker Barrel, all that. So, yeah.
7: We got traffic and weather now. What is going on?
10: 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Cleanup continues of the accident 71 southbound that off-ramp to westbound 275. Been there for a while. Traffic is stop and go from Fields Hurdle and Central Parkway at McMillan. Police cleaning up a crash here. I'm Rick Schrempf, News Radio 700 WLW.
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7: Back with Eddie and Rocky and Tony Pike. And Tony, no practice today, so back at it tomorrow. Well, based on what we've been talking about so far, what are we hoping to see tomorrow? I'm assuming you're going to say the offense going at this defense a little harder.
31: Yeah, I think you want to see a little bit of that, although Paul Daner Jr. of The Athletic had a great article in which he referenced Dan Pitcher in a conversation they had about, you know, and Dan Pitcher had the quote, we're trying to win the AFC. We're trying to win an AFC North title. We're not trying to win a training camp title. And I think that holds true. They've made an emphasis to work on under center. They're adding a lot of different wrinkles. I think it would be simple to say, okay, let's just go gun and let's win in training camp. They've not looked to do that. Now, the wrinkles, for the most part, haven't worked much. So I'm interested to see how long they go. But with a day off today, I wonder if we see a different approach starting tomorrow. I think that is one thing to look for, and Al Golden spoke after yesterday's practice and mentioned that they plan on doing some tackling tomorrow as well, which is not something we've heard them do at all in recent years, but there is at least a plan in place to do some tackling at practice tomorrow as well, so definitely something to watch out for.
0: Well, and look, I certainly I understand what they're doing, and I think it is a good plan in that, hey, let's not make it easy on our offense so we look good and all that. Let's challenge ourselves. I mean, I would think, though, Tony, at least moving forward, they'll, you know, scheme up a few things that, you know, maybe at least double-team Dexter Lawrence a little bit, give themselves a little bit of a chance, right?
31: Yeah, they have to start working on some of that because much like a game week or in-game halftime adjustments, they need to do that for training camp as well. Hey, we've gone a week and this is what has worked, this is what hasn't worked. What would be our answer to this? They need to start mixing in a little bit of that to show that they can come up with those answers as the season game goes on or even as a game would go on.
7: All right. Well, Tony, we'll be talking to you again here in a couple of hours and talk more about just kind of a camp overview since there's nothing going on today. But right now we've got the News Radio 700 WLW.
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1: Another primary result that indicates dissatisfaction with the status quo within the Democratic Party. With the 330 report, I'm Sean Gallagher. Breaking now. In the closely watched Democratic primary in Michigan's U.S. Senate race, progressive Dr. Abdul El-Sayed is projected to win, narrowly beating Congresswoman Haley Stevens, a moderate who was backed by the party's establishment.
2: But what it does say is that there is definitely a desire for an outsider candidate, someone who is espousing some of these progressive ideals. You know, I was on the ground in Michigan, and every time you go to a campaign event with Abdul El-Sayed, he begins with a very simple motto, getting money out of politics, putting money in your pocket, and Medicare for all.
1: ABC News political director Avery Harper. El-Sayed will now face Republican Mike Rogers, a former Michigan congressman who ran unopposed in his primary and was backed by President Trump. Now the latest traffic and weather together.
10: 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Crews are on the scene of 71 South at off-ramp to westbound 275. The accident here has slowdowns back to Fields Hurdle. Traffic is getting by the right shoulder. Now, Central Parkway at McMillan accident has police cleaning that up. I'm Rick Schrempf, News Radio 700 WLW.
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3: We'll be feeling a little more summer-like this afternoon. Highs near 88, and with extra humidity, we'll be feeling like 93. We'll see a mix of sun and clouds. Can't rule out an isolated shower east of Cincinnati, but most stay dry. A warm start to Thursday around 70 degrees, and it's back to 88 tomorrow afternoon with a few spotty showers, but many still dry. From your severe weather station, I'd First Warning meteorologist Mark Stutz, News Radio 700 WLW.
1: Radar is showing some shower activity and even some isolated storms in our eastern counties, mainly Highland, Brown, and Adams counties. Our current temperature is at 87 degrees. News A service of BRG Apartments. A urologist in Claremont County has been accused of sexually assaulting a patient who is developmentally delayed. 63-year-old Michael Russo now charged with rape and sexual battery after allegedly embracing and kissing the victim while exposing himself and then telling the victim to perform an act on him while also allegedly saying to the victim what happened had to stay between them. Prosecutors also allege that Russo has confessed to the Ohio Medical Board. In court today, Russo's bond set at $1 million. Indiana's suspension of the gasoline use tax and gasoline excise tax will continue through September 5th to help residents save at the pump amid higher prices due to the Iran war. Governor Mike Braun today declaring a new statewide emergency, which will take effect Friday. This after the current emergency expires Thursday. The Bengals will have a training camp practice open to season ticket holders and those on the wait list Thursday morning with a ticket required. Gates open at 9:25. The forecast calling for a partly cloudy sky. Temperatures in the upper 70s when practice starts a little after 10 and will be in the mid 80s when practice ends at noon. Bengals training camp weather, a service of Pella Windows and Doors of Greater Cincinnati. 30 years of making life brighter.
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5: Here's a Reds update. Rhett Lauder goes for the Reds tonight as they continue their series up against the Athletics. 700 WLW's coverage. 540 Sports Talk. R&L Carriers inside pitch. Kelsey Chevrolet extra inning show after the game. The Reds stand 5 games back in the wild card race. Red starter Nick Lodolo starts a rehab assignment tonight at AAA Louisville. Bengals update. Bengals are back on the field tomorrow for training camp starting at 10 a.m. College football, former Cincinnati Bearcats standout cornerback Sauce Gardner has been named to the Sporting News All-Decade All-American team for the 2020s. 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
1: 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The Dow up 389 points currently. The NASDAQ down 136 and the S&P up 4. Our next update is at 4 o'clock. 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
7: All right, back with Eddie and Rocky. So, Rock, this is... how come I never met girls like this when I was 19? This, of course, happened in St. Petersburg.
0: Oh, amen.
7: Florida. The most Florida-y of all the Floridas.
0: That's it.
7: This young lady, Haley Serbal, 19, was being escorted from the premises of She's So Crispy in St. Petersburg. I don't know what that place is, but I don't think I want to know. But she was being escorted from there at 1 o'clock in the morning for, quote, having sex in a bathroom.
4: Ooh, never a good look.
7: Yeah, and they're pulling her out of there, and she's a cute little thing. They arrested her. They're pulling her out of there, and the manager's going, y'all just take her out this back door here. And old Haley here turns around and spits in her face.
4: God, really?
7: I mean, hot's a good. She just like, she too.
4: Really?
7: And hit her right in the old forehead. And so now she's facing all kinds of charges. An officer reported that the spit was visible on the victim's face, and there were numerous witnesses. So now she's on a misdemeanor charge of assault. But old Haley's a bad girl. She's got a defendant in two pending felony cases.

0: Oh, Haley looks there. She might get a pass. I don't know. You spit on me. You
1: the girls
0: little.
1: Say, when I die, I want to come back as a hot female. They can get away with anything.
0: Yeah, well, not in Haley's case here, so we'll see what happens with her.
1: See what happens. In other news here, Ed, this is actually pretty funny. So this is in Wales. Police arrested a 26-year-old man, okay, because he was, so there was like a hospital, and outside the hospital, right, there's like another building, and there's like a rooftop.
0: Right.
1: They arrested this man because he was dressed up as the Grim Reaper, and he would just walk around the top of this hospital here.
0: Oh, cool.
1: Or the other building.
0: Oh, wow.
1: I mean, kind of funny, but not. Like, he's just giving patients the stare down here. The man was wearing a black hooded costume that he described as a crow and was wielding what appeared to be a scythe or whatever you call that thing.
0: Right, yeah.
1: He reportedly was on the roof of the hospital for around 50 minutes, staring at patients, visitors, and the hospital staff. He also reportedly made noises at people on the ground. Incident prompted someone to call the North Wales police. Eyewitnesses reportedly saw four police cars and a fire service vehicle show up to the hospital. After authorities brought the man down from the roof, he did not provide a reason for his behavior, but admitted to stealing cat food and cat litter from pets at home in Landau. So he confessed. This guy's a nut. He's a nut, right?
0: Right.
1: What are you arresting me for? Well, you're dressed up like the Grim Reaper of a hospital. Can't do that. Well, I just got done stealing cat food from this store. Cuckoo. Man pleaded guilty to the nuisance charge. Was ordered to pay $337 in fines. During the hearing, he stated that he did not intend his outfit to mimic the Grim Reaper. Instead, he claimed he was dressed up like a bird. And I didn't print the picture out, but he was most certainly dressed as the Grim Reaper.
0: Now, how does one wearing such an outfit access the roof of a hospital in the first place is my question.
1: I thought about that. So I have to imagine he like went in the hospital.
0: Dressed normally.
1: Yeah, had a bag or something, then finds a way to the roof, puts it on, and boom.
0: Well, see, well, it's like that guy, Perez Hilton. Did you see that story today with him?
1: I did. I saw a little bit of it. I didn't hear much about it.
0: I didn't really either. I didn't even know that guy was still a thing.
1: I didn't either. Yeah, he was a thing like 10 years ago, right? Oh, more.
0: Probably. Yeah. He was, if you don't know who that is, he was like one of the first online like gossip columnists. You know, he's an L.A.
1: gossip columnist.
0: Right. Yeah. L.A. guy, you know, blah, blah,
1: celebrity
0: blah.
1: Celebrity news. Yeah, gossip.
0: You want to know the latest on what Madonna's up to, he's your guy.
1: He's your guy. Right.
0: And I'm like you. I didn't really read up, but the best I can figure, he was live streaming, like going crazy and basically threatening to kill himself. I don't know if
1: did say he started like to harm himself.
0: I think so. Yeah.
1: He shut the live stream down.
0: Yeah.
1: Gee.
0: And boy, I don't. And then apparently he has issued an apology video saying something about an overdose. I want to know what drug you're doing that causes you to do that. Much like the guy who caused that guy to dress as the Grim Reaper and climb on top of a hospital.
1: Yeah. I mean, you hope it's some sort of substance and not just like their normal mental faculties, because that's a problem.
0: Well, do you ever think about when you're walking down the street who you're walking by?
1: I've thought about that.
0: I heard a celebrity. I was listening to a celebrity podcast the other day, and they're interviewing a celebrity.
1: Was it the Livy Dunn podcast?
0: No, but I understand she's got one, right?
1: Yeah, of course.
0: I was reading something about her. She's in Baywatch now. Do you know?
1: I did not know that
0: until the other day. I'm like today years old when I found that out. I hate that saying.
1: Was it a Demi Lovato podcast?
0: No.
1: That's a good one, too.
0: But it was talking about taking selfies with people. I've got to be, I always take selfies with people, as famous guy said. And the host was going, do you realize that if you keep doing that, you probably had your picture taken with a serial killer or some such?

0: Certainly, yeah.
1: And they're like, I don't like to think of it in that term, but yeah.
0: You don't want to think that. You want to be a nice celebrity and, you know, get your picture taken with him, but yeah. Well, be a total whack job.
1: Well, you wonder, you always hear stories about that, you know, whoever refuses to have their picture taken with you or sign an autograph or whatnot. Well, if you think about it, you know who you're mixing it up with.
0: Yeah, self-preservation.
1: Yeah. So, I mean, didn't you run into, as a professional athlete, you didn't run into that type of thing?
0: Well, of course. You know, I would always take a selfie with someone, or I still do now, you know, so.
1: Right, but I mean. But
0: would I think about it? Oh, yeah.
1: Right,
0: I mean,
1: that's what I'm wondering.
0: Especially in football, you get some, you know, the guys that show up to camp and they got, like, you know, a million, like, stuffed animals, and they want you to sign them all, and you're like, okay.
1: Right.
0: You know,
1: yeah.
0: Or the guy, or the pictures and the autograph people and all that, and you can tell some of them, you know, 99% of them are just great fans, right? And that's why you do it, and that's why you love
1: it. They got one eye looking that way and one looking that way.
0: Every once in a while, there's like, I don't know about that guy.
1: Yeah. With that thought, and I don't know about this guy, we have traffic and weather. Rick, what's going on? We're being nice.
2: In the famous words of Bogman Turner River Drive, you're looking out for number one. That's absolutely what you got to do.
0: Bingo.
2: You know? 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Central Parkway, McMillan Cruiser, they're cleaning an accident out of the way. I'm Rick Shrimp, News Radio 700 WLW.
1: The forecast from a 700 WLW Weather Center for tonight, partly cloudy and 68 for tomorrow, partly cloudy and 88. 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
0: All right, on this day in history, 1966, some band called the Beatles released some album called Revolver in England on this day in history, Ed. This is one of the songs.
19: Up the rice in the church where a wedding
0: like this one?
19: Has been.
1: My opinion, their best album.
0: I knew that. Bingo. What else is on that? Taxman. What else? Tomorrow Never Knows.
1: Yellow Submarine, Tomorrow Never Knows. She said, she said.
0: Yeah.
1: Got to Get You Into My Life.
0: I like that song. It's a good song. Yeah. Got to Get You Into
1: Here, There, and Everywhere. A couple of George songs. I never did like that song.
0: Really? So you didn't like the George singing songs?
1: He did some good songs. I was trying to think if there was any John songs on there. Oh, I'm Only Sleeping. That's a great one, too.
0: Was there a certain theme of this album, or what set it apart or from other Beatles albums?
1: Dude, there was like, no, seriously, this is like the first album. They completely weren't touring anymore or anything. They just concentrated on working in the studio, and they became a studio band then. That's okay. When they started really concentrating on using the studio.
0: It's funny because the concept of a band that just does studios and puts out albums and doesn't tour does not exist today. You have to tour to make money.
1: Oh, that's the way they make the money, yeah.
0: Yeah, I have to. But that's funny that they're like, nah, we don't do the touring thing.
1: When you're making a quarter of a penny for every download or something.
0: Right, yeah.
1: you ain't making a lot of money.
0: No, you got to get out there and sing live. So the next album was Sgt. Pepper's the next one?
1: Yeah.
0: Okay. So I feel like this was kind of like, what was before Revolver?
1: Rubber Soul, which is a good one too.
0: Okay.
1: It was kind of this slow transition. There was the Help album, Rubber Soul, Revolver, and Sgt. Pepper's.
0: So was Revolver kind of like the first kind of big, significant exodus away from kind of the bubblegum teen
1: right,
0: stuff?
1: Exactly. Yeah. Okay. Yeah. They were growing. As they say. And that's I wish I still had this book, but I think I gave it to somebody and they took it, or what, hell, I don't remember. But there's a their engineer for most of their albums, a guy named Jeff Emmerich, wrote a book and just talking about some of the stuff that they had, that the Beatles wanted him to do. And he was like, we can't do that. And they're like, figure it out.
0: What, with like orchestra sections, horn pieces, like
1: different,
0: that kind of thing?
1: Miking amplifiers differently. And that Eleanor Rigby is a great example, because Abbey Road, the EMI had strict engineering standards about mic placement and how close you could have mics to an instrument and stuff like that. And that's the reason those strings come across like tink, tink, tink, tink, because it was like, Paul was like, put the mics right next to those strings. And he's like, we're not allowed to do that. He's like, put
0: the Beatles,
1: the mic right next to the strings.
0: So why would the studio have some rule about, you know, you're paying for it, why can't he let you do what you do?
1: Well, because
0: unless you're the Beatles.
1: They've been around since, you know, 1930 or whatever it was. And that's just, that were their rules. And then the Beatles came along and goes, dude, we're keeping this place open. So, you know, just do what we say and we'll be fine.
0: So they were getting some, so that engineer guy was like, we're going a lot of elaborate, you know, constructions of pieces of music here.
1: And George Martin was also, he would, okay, if that's what you guys want to do, we'll try it. Like the beginning of I Feel Fine, you know, that boom, wow, yeah. Dum, dum, dum, dum. That was John sitting down. He didn't mean for that to happen. It just happened. He goes, that's cool.
0: Record that.
1: We're using it. Yeah. Yeah, he put it like a, I don't know if it was a bass or what it was. He sat it down too close to an amplifier, and that's what happened.
0: See, I like that because I'm sure there's some people out there that don't know what they're talking about, but with any of like the best at anything, you know, whether it's a football player or in this case, the Beatles, they go, oh God, they were so lucky, this and that. No, they were so smart, worked so hard, right. Like experimented with so many, the placement of the microphone distance away from the instrument, like all these sort of things. Like they were totally 100% all encompassed in what they did.
1: Yep.
0: And so in that sense, they deserve all the success they get. Nothing was accidental. It wasn't like they were like lucked into some bands luck into a great song, sure, here and right, there, maybe even a great album, but like they were actual musicians.
1: Well, like Tomorrow Never Knows, that's one of the first times, if not the first time, anybody ever used a tape loop in a song. That, I mean, Ringo is actually playing that drum, that dum, dum, dum,
0: dum, dum, dum. Yeah.
1: Try imagine holding that beat for 3 minutes or whatever that song is. But there's a lot going on there with backwards tape looping and all kinds of crap. Yeah, that was just them playing around in the studio. So, yeah.
0: Very cool.
1: Coming up, this is going to be cool.
0: Yes, we got, so Justin Greewey, I had him on about a month ago. He's from Quotient Health. It's a longevity place. I went through the program and, you know, kind of took a deep dive into, you know, my genetics and the things I'm doing, the things I'm eating, the things I'm taking, how much sleep I'm getting, blah, blah, blah, blah, blah. And that's a whole encompassing thing they do. But he's very, very smart when it comes to, you know, things about your health and things about longevity, which is a very important topic, a topic a lot of folks are talking about. How do I not just live longer, but how to get the most out of my years. Exactly. Right. Which I think is very smart. So he's going to come in, and what we're going to discuss is, I think most people get a yearly physical, or you should if you're not, but sure, which is good to get, but he's going to talk about what's maybe, you know, an important piece that you're missing by just getting that physical. Is there something else you should be looking at as well? So we'll discuss that more, and he'll be in studio here.
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21: He says he is not fit for office, regardless of party affiliation. With the 4 o'clock report, I'm Brady Hopkins, breaking now. Ohio Congressman Max Miller remains defiant on his re-election chances, even as accusations of a domestic abuse from his ex-wife have grabbed the attention of many on Capitol Hill, where his former father-in-law, Ohio Senator Bernie Moreno, is calling for him to drop out.
2: There's no chance that I'm removing myself from this race.
3: The family scandal erupting into full view on Capitol Hill when Miller's former father-in-law, Republican Senator Bernie Moreno, spoke out.
22: This has been a horrific experience for my entire family.
3: The senator's daughter, Emily, claims Miller, her ex-husband, abused her. In a February report obtained by ABC News, she claims he threw her against the wall, once held a gun to her head, and another time threw hot water on her. He denies all the allegations. But Moreno says Miller is a madman, and his two-year-old granddaughter is caught in the middle.
21: That is ABC's Rachel Scott. It is time to check the roads on your drive home. The latest traffic and weather together.
23: 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Crews are on the scene of 71 South at off-ramp to westbound 275. The accident here has slowdowns back to Fields-Ertle. Traffic is getting by the right shoulder. Now, Central Parkway at McMillan accident has police cleaning that up. I'm Rick Schrempf, News Radio 700 WLW.
24: Now, the latest forecast from the Jake Sweeney Chevrolet Weather Center. 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Together, let's drive.
25: The humidity continues to climb today, along with our temperatures. Highs near 88, making it feel like 93 with a mix of sun and clouds. Could see an isolated shower pop up east of Cincinnati, but most stay dry. For Thursday morning, lows only near 70. And tomorrow afternoon, a few spotty showers and storms, but many of us still dry with a high near 88. From your severe weather station, I'm 9 First Warning meteorologist Mark Stutz. 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
21: It is 88 degrees right now here in Cincinnati. If you are heading to Bengals training camp tomorrow, you will see mostly sunny skies with a high of 89 degrees with a very slight chance of a shower or storm. That forecast is thanks to Pella Windows and Doors of Greater Cincinnati, 30 years of making life brighter. Procter & Gamble says it has eliminated thousands of jobs as part of its ongoing restructuring plan. In a new federal filing, the Cincinnati-based company says its workforce has shrunk by about 4%, with a total of 7,000 job cuts expected by 2027. P&G also announced a deal to buy vitamin and supplement maker Thorne for $3.8 billion, with the acquisition expected to close next year, pending federal approval. Meantime, two teenagers have been indicted in connection with a Claremont County homicide that investigators say was initially believed to be a hit and run. Authorities now say 19-year-old Jaden Nelson was fatally shot at close range, and three teenagers have been charged in the case. The two newly indicted suspects, ages 16 and 17, will be tried as adults, where they face possible life sentences if they are convicted. And we are learning more about the crash that closed I-75 in Warren County for 6 hours yesterday. Our 700 WLW Sean Gallagher with the details.
26: It happened in the left center lane of 75 South in Franklin around 6 o'clock Tuesday morning as three vehicles came to a stop with a Ford Edge striking a Honda Civic. The Civic pushed into a Chevy Trax, hitting the driver who had gotten out of that vehicle, and then hit a GMC Yukon in front of it. The Ford Edge went off the right side of the interstate, while the Civic, which had rotated, was struck by a Ford F-150, sending the Civic into a median concrete barrier, while the F-150 hit both the Trax and Yukon. 59-year-old Karen White of Miamisburg, who was behind the wheel of the Civic, died at the scene, with the driver of the Trax, who was outside the vehicle, suffering serious life-threatening injuries. The driver of the Yukon and a passenger, as well as the driver of the Edge, were hospitalized with serious injuries. I'm Sean Gallagher, News Radio 700 WLW.
21: On Wall Street to end the day, it wasn't the best ending. The Dow gained 263 points. The NASDAQ lost 221, and the S&P was down 12.
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27: Here's a Reds update. Rhett Lauder goes for the Reds tonight as they continue their series up against the Athletics. 700 WLW's coverage. 540 Sports Talk. R&L Carriers inside pitch. Kelsey Chevrolet extra inning show after the game. The Reds stand 5 games back in the wild card race. Reds starter Nick Lodolo starts a rehab assignment tonight at AAA Louisville. Bengals update. Bengals are back on the field tomorrow for training camp starting at 10 a.m. College football, former Cincinnati Bearcats standout cornerback Sauce Gardner has been named to the Sporting News All-Decade All-American team for the 2020s. 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
9: 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Enter it now.
1: All right, back with Eddie and Rocky. And Rock, guests in the studio here.
0: Yes, and I was saying before the break there, the topic of longevity is very popular right now, and rightfully so. You get one trip around this earth, right, to do what you want to do. So you want to be able to make the most out of your years and live a long life, but most importantly a healthy life, and be mobile and healthy while you're here and while you're existing on this planet. And so I think it's a great topic, and there's a local company here called Quotient Health that does a lot of that when it comes to comprehensive health testing. They take a big long look under the hood, Ed, and kind of see what's going on with you and your genetics and what you're eating and this and that sort of thing, and can help again, kind of help you make the most out of your years. And joining us right now is Dr. Justin Grewe. He's the CEO of Quotient Health. Justin, how are you?
10: I'm good.
0: And we must contractually obligated to say that Justin is a St. X and Notre Dame grad as well.
1: You're everywhere, man.
0: We're everywhere.
1: So, Justin, first thing I wanted to ask you is what drew you to this line?
10: So, longevity medicine, as Rocky mentioned, is a kind of chall term right here. But I would say that really it's all about preventative care. I've become a little disillusioned as a physician over the years, treating patients and kind of applying Band-Aids and not really getting to the root cause of a lot of things. And so I think that's really what led to Quotient Health and led to this more data-driven preventative healthcare model.
1: Okay.
0: And one of the things, Justin, look, a lot of people get a physical every year, right? And certainly men should definitely do that. But you and I were talking earlier this week about, you get that physical, but there are certain things that maybe that physical isn't telling you that might be some valuable information. Explain.
10: Yeah. So most physicals, as you well know, last maybe 15, 20 minutes. You kind of go over the standard questions. Are you exercising? What's your weight? What's your height? You get a standard lab panel, comprehensive, blood pressure, CBC, differential, stuff like that. But, outside of the standard lipids and things like that, you're really not doing a deep dive. And so it's really about, are we catching any diseases that are currently popping up? And really that 15 to 20 minutes isn't, dedicated to preventative healthcare. And so I think that's really where we're missing the boat. And it's not a knock on physicians or current primary care. It's really insurance-based, and it really boils down to what's being reimbursed. And unfortunately, preventative healthcare is not.
0: And as a physician, it's obviously easier to treat something before it happens rather than once you get the ailment, you get the disease, you get the strain, whatever it is, to then try to take care of it at that point.
10: Yeah, and there's lots of ways we can do that by just getting a few extra labs that typically aren't included in a standard physical, whether that's a more comprehensive lipid panel, looking at a apolipoprotein B, another genetic blood marker called LP little a, looking at cholesterol, looking at cardiovascular risks long term, whether that's getting a fasting insulin or really doing a more comprehensive fitness testing. When I mentioned physicians often ask, are you exercising? And if you say yes, they skip to the next, checklist item. But, that's not really helpful when it comes to understanding what is your true fitness level. And at Quotient, we have a gym in the office. So, if you say, yes, I'm exercising, I'm going to say, go prove it. So I think that's much more powerful and much more meaningful to patients because we can actually see them move the needle in their overall health.
1: And that's a thing, Justin, too, that I was going to ask you about in that regard, because it just seems like doctors are so pressed for time, mm-hmm. and they have so many patients, and you only have so much time to spend with them. They get the little rubber hammer and hit you on the knee, and and like you said, ask if you're exercising and whatnot, take your blood pressure, and if everything looks kind of okay, moving along, because there's three people sitting in the waiting room.
10: Yeah. I mean, there's a lot of pressure at university hospital systems and even private practices to see volume, because that's how you can keep the doors open, and reimbursement rates have dropped over the years. And so physicians and nurse practitioners, et cetera, are all pressured to see more and more patients. And while our model is concierge based, we try to really provide a lot of personal attention to each individual patient. And so that type of healthcare model, I think, is more conducive to having conversations and getting to know your patient in more detail. And that's what healthcare is all about. It's that interpersonal connection with a physician and the patient.
0: Right. You mentioned a few markers there a second ago, but whether it's at your place or even if they just go to their doctor, is there a certain extra test or extra marker that you would suggest people look into a little bit more?
10: Yeah, I mentioned apolipoprotein B or ApoB, LP little a or lipoprotein A are two great cardiovascular markers that can be very helpful. Asking for a fasting insulin in addition to a fasting glucose and hemoglobin A1C, which are both all metabolic markers. And then a really cheap test that you can get out of pocket is called a calcium score. Sometimes it's covered, sometimes it's not, but it's a quick, easy scan of the heart looking for any calcified plaques. So it can really give you a better sense of, do you have any warning signs for cardiovascular disease, irrespective of what your cholesterol markers are.
1: And is this a once a year thing you're talking about here, twice a year? I mean, or is it a contingent on, okay, you find something, see me again in a month or 2 months or whatever the case might be?
10: So we have two memberships. The first is our elite membership model, where you have access to us 24/7 year round. So we're getting blood work, we're trending, we're doing fitness evaluations, we're giving you workouts, we're doing it all frequently throughout the year. And then a foundational membership where we get it all done in one fell swoop. So you get all your data. Rocky came in and did this exam as well, where you get all that information and we give you a plan, but then you're kind of off on your own. So we do two different membership models in that sense.
0: In terms of, we talk about this a lot, all the different things that are out there, this supplement, that supplement, cold tub, sauna, red light, all these sort of things. What have you found of the, again, the act, you got to do the basics, right? Mm-hmm. You got to lift weights and you got to get your steps in. You got to eat healthy. That's the base thing that, you know, probably a lot of people don't do enough. But if, say, you're doing that, outside of that, some of the extra things, what's the ones that you have found actually have some benefit and aren't BS?
10: No, you mentioned sauna. I'd say there's a lot more good health data on sauna versus cold plunging. Cold plunging can be very beneficial for what's called DOMS, or delayed onset muscle soreness. Some people get a little kind of boost energy-wise and mental-wise from doing it. But from a long-term longevity perspective, there's not much data there. Whereas sauna has really impressive long-term health benefits, both from a cardiovascular and neurocognitive standpoint. So I'm a big sauna guy. I snuck one in the house without telling my wife. And do it regularly, and she's now addicted to it, so it ended up being okay. But that's definitely a great option. And then, as you mentioned, supplements, while again the basics are important, there are some really important supplements, including creatine monohydrate, omega-3s, vitamin D. A few of these are, I think, essential, as a lot of us are very deficient in a lot of these nutrients.
0: Now, Eddie, you had a sauna in the studio with the Dawn Patrol back in the day, right? I had some.
1: That wasn't for health purposes. No,
0: that was for the opposite health purposes.
1: Correct. Well, keeps you vital, if you know what I mean. And as far as diet goes, you hear so much that we eat too, as Americans, we eat too much junk. And I mean, the Mediterranean diet, is that the way to go to stick with? I mean, it seems to speak for itself. But veggies and fruits and stuff like
0: fish,
1: that.
0: Yeah.
1: But you also hear so much about protein these days.
10: Yeah. I mean, it's oftentimes, you know, really not demonizing any specific foods. I think, you know, we have enough to worry about. And if you're always constantly worried about, you know, carnivore this or keto that, I think a Mediterranean diet is nice because it's not really restrictive. You can eat almost all the foods, but it's about, you know, which foods are you focusing in on? You mentioned fish, lots of fruits and vegetables, olive oil instead of butter. But within that framework, you're working on your protein intake. You know, when we get past 40, you know, you become much more protein resistant or anabolically resistant. And so in order to maintain our lean muscle and build it, we really have to prioritize protein as we age.
1: Oh, I didn't know that.
10: And so that's a really important part of living well longer. So all those things are important. But ultimately, you know, you have to find things that you like. So work within that framework. But I think if you're focusing on protein, you're making better choices, you know, 80% of the time. I think, you know, that's a great place to start. And once you start eating well and you start exercising and start sleeping well, I mean, you feel better and you notice, man, I this is working. And so I think it's a slow transition. It takes time, but it's worth the effort.
0: Justin Greewe is our guest. He's the CEO of Quotient Health. And one of the longevity markers I find fascinating is grip strength. What is it about that? What is the correlation? Why is having a strong grip usually mean having a longer, healthier life? Is that a coincidence or what's the connection there?
10: So really it's a way in which we can create a marker that is reproducible. So it's a hand grip dynamometer that we use in the office. And it's great measurement because we can do it every time you come in the office. It's reproducible. And so we can trend you over time. So, you know, are there other strength tests that we could do? Yes, but this one's easy to do. Most people can do it. And it's basically a marker for overall strength. So if you have good grip strength, you're probably lifting a lot of weights. So it's not necessarily that you need to go out and get one of those old school grip strength things that baseball players used to do, the forearm ones.
1: Are those hand spring things?
10: Yeah, that's not the point of it. The point of it is to say, okay, if you have low grip strength, then we need to get you in the gym. We need to start lifting heavy weights.
0: I'd always, and maybe there's something to this too, that also a strong grip means that if you should fall, and you know, as you get older, people fall more, you have the ability to grab onto something, and for, you know, instead of breaking your hip, you maybe go to catch your. Is that part of it too?
10: For sure. Yeah. You know, preventing falls and injuries like that as we get older, especially after the age of 65, is really one of the what we call health span benefits of being strong. When you're stronger, when you have better balance, better stability, you prevent those types of falls. And you know, the data is very scary. I mean, if you fall and break a hip after the age of 65, pretty significant morbidity and mortality. So you can have a higher chance of death, but also if you survive, you're not going to live as well as you did before. So preventing those falls and preventing those breaks is key, and that's where strength comes into to a lot of those considerations.
1: And Justin, let me ask you about that. I'm asking for a friend for Eddie. after at this age, because I hear so many people, you know, they were fine, they were great, you know, healthy and vital, whatever, 78-year-old, and they fall, they break their hip, as you were discussing, and man, it just seems like in no time flat. Why is it that we lose our balance as we get older?
10: It's a combination of a lot of things. It's the strength that you mentioned. It's that proprioception, or, you know, being able to kind of feel your body, you know, in movement and in time. And so just like anything else, you need to train those movements as well, because, you know, there's different muscle fibers that we lose. We have type 1 and type 2 muscle fibers, and oftentimes that muscle fiber that is in charge of kind of bursts of energy or slowing us down quickly, we tend to lose those quicker as we age.
1: Okay.
10: So, you know, you take makes a misstep sense. On a curb when you're young, you get a great reflex. You pop that leg back up and you catch yourself. But as we age, that reflex and that muscle fiber isn't as quick as it used to be. So, you know, as we age in the gym, doing those types of movements to help stabilize and improve that type of movement is going to be really key.
0: Cool. You know, I've been trying to hold off aging, you know, for the last however many years, you know, and trying to do the right thing. But what is the age usually, Justin, that you see in your practice where, and let's take just men for right now, but where you really got to start doing some preventative type of things to make sure that you don't start regressing quickly?
10: Yeah, I mean, it's never too early. I mean, we see even 20-year-olds in our practice who are, you know, not moving in the right direction with regards to diet, exercise, and all that. But I'd say, you know, you can do a lot of damage to your body over the course of your teens, 20s, and 30s and not feel it too much. But I'd say typically, you know, in the late 30s, 40s, I think that's when people start realizing, oh, my cholesterol is going up and my blood pressure is rising. And so, you know, whether that's genetic predispositions, you know, lifestyle, diet, et cetera, things tend to catch up with you around that time. And unfortunately, I think a lot of people come into our practice. Corporate people, executives, they've dedicated their lives to their jobs and they've really ignored their health, and they're getting close to retirement and they're realizing, oh man, like I got to change this around because I've been successful, but I can't really enjoy it because I don't feel well.
0: Right.
10: So I think, you know, getting ahead of this and you know, the work we put in now are going to pay dividends, you know, when we're our 60s, 70s, 80s and beyond. So, you know, it really does require dedication and consistency. That's the key. You don't have to be perfect all the time, but as long as you're showing up every day and doing something, that's going to move the needle.
0: Cool. Amen. Justin, if folks want to find out more about you and your business and get a hold of you, where can they go?
10: Yeah. Just come to quotient.health online and check us out. We also have a physical office in Montgomery Quarter, the new development there, right above the livery. So
0: and it's right down the street from here.
10: Right,
0: it's
10: sure.
0: A couple
10: yeah.
0: miles. Yeah.
10: So yeah, give us a call and we'd be happy to see if you'd be a good candidate for our program.
1: All right, Justin, thanks so much.
10: Awesome.
0: Thank you.
1: With that, we head to traffic and weather. What is going on?
23: 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Police on the scene, 75 northbound at Western Hills Viaduct. As we have the accident taking up the left lane, delays back to the Brent Spence Bridge. And then 275 westbound to Dixie Highway, our left lane blocked with a crash. I'm Rick Schrempf, News Radio 700 WLW.
1: The forecast from a 700 WLW Weather Center for tonight, partly cloudy and 68 for tomorrow, partly cloudy and 88. It's 87 now, News Radio 700 WLW.
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4: Miller says he's still running, which could have repercussions in November. With the 4:30 report, I'm Sean Gallagher. Breaking now. Embattled Ohio Republican Congressman Max Miller has doubled down, saying he will not end his race for re-election and continues to deny the domestic abuse allegations brought against him by his ex-wife, the daughter of Ohio U.S. Senator Bernie Moreno. Congress appears divided, with some lawmakers calling for Miller's resignation and others, including President Trump, continuing to vocally support him. The House Ethics Committee announced that they have opened an investigation into Miller and those allegations, but former House Ethics Committee Chairman Congressman Charlie Dent telling ABC News it's an uncommon circumstance for the committee.
6: Truthfully, matters like this, oftentimes the Ethics Committee would never get to them because the member who's been accused, in this case Representative Miller, would ordinarily resign because they feel shame. They don't want their families and their constituents to have to go through this further public airing of their issues and humiliation, and so they leave.
4: Senator Moreno has commented on the matter, calling it brutal and that Miller should no longer serve in Congress. Now the latest traffic and weather together.
23: 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We're watching the slowdowns on 75. This is northbound at the viaduct as we have the left lane blocked. Delays back to the Brent Spence Bridge and down to 75 westbound after Dixie Highway, a crash. Police on the scene. I'm Rick Shrimp, News Radio 700 WLW.
13: Here's the latest weather forecast from News Radio 700 WLW.
4: Tonight, mostly clear skies, the low down to 70, mostly sunny Thursday with a slight chance of showers and storms by the afternoon, the high near 90. Friday, showers and possible storms, especially during the afternoon, a high of 87. Radar is currently showing some shower and storm activity moving through our far eastern counties. This would include Highland and Brown counties. Our current temperature is coming in at 87 degrees. George Billy Wagner III, the alleged mastermind behind the 2016 Roden family murders in Pike County a decade ago, will see his trial begin January 11th. His wife and son had entered guilty pleas for their roles, while his other son went to trial and was found guilty, currently serving 8 consecutive life sentences. The Wagner family, according to prosecutors, carried out the massacre over a custody issue involving a child related to both families. In an effort to get more Kentucky Derby horses to participate, the Preakness Stakes will be run 22 days after the Run for the Roses instead of the normal 14. The Kentucky Derby will be held on May 1st and the Preakness on Sunday, the 23rd. The news coming after Churchill Downs and the New York Racing Association earlier this week announced a 6-race Thoroughbred Championship Series that includes the Kentucky Derby and Belmont Stakes, but not the Preakness. The Bengals will have a training camp practice open to season ticket holders and those on the wait list only Thursday morning, with a ticket required. Gates open at 9:25. Forecast at that time calling for a partly cloudy sky, temperatures in the upper 70 when practice begins a little after 10 o'clock, and they'll be in the mid-80s once the practice comes to an end at noon. Bengals training camp forecast, a service of Pella Windows and Doors of Greater Cincinnati. 30 years of making life brighter.
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7: Here's a Reds update. Rhett Lauder goes for the Reds tonight as they continue their series up against the Athletics. 700 WLW's coverage. 540 Sports Talk. R&L Carriers inside pitch. Kelsey Chevrolet extra inning show after the game. The Reds stand 5 games back in the wild card race. Reds starter Nick Lodolo starts a rehab assignment tonight at AAA Louisville. Bengals update. Bengals are back on the field tomorrow for training camp starting at 10 a.m. College football, former Cincinnati Bearcats standout cornerback Sauce Gardner has been named to the Sporting News All-Decade All-American team for the 2020s. 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
4: Final numbers on Wall Street today. The Dow finishing up 263 points. NASDAQ down 222. The S&P dropping 13 points. Our next update is at 5 o'clock. 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
30: Just heard Willie there. It is Wednesday, so that means Wednesdays with Willie are coming up. Is coming up here after the 5 o'clock news.
34: Yes, a little football news here, Ed. University of Akron. You heard about this?
30: I heard Jim Willie talking about it.
34: So their head coach is Joe Moorhead, who's, I mean, he's been the head coach there a few years, but he was at Penn State as the offensive coordinator and then went to Mississippi State, got fired there. Anyway, he's been at Akron for a couple years. And Akron of the MAC is getting ready to make history, Ed. Okay, so they are going to allow one lucky season ticket holder to design the opening drive of the home opener as the Zips take on Robert Morris.
30: See, that's, I heard you talking to Willie about it, and you're exactly right with what you said and say what you said, because that's exactly what would happen with me.
34: I mean, the guys are going to call bombs every play, right? If you think for 1 second he's going to call some, you know, wide receiver bubble screen or like a, you know, like a ISO play or something, no. We're chucking that ball down the field.
30: Right.
34: I think it's funny. I mean, as a defensive coordinator, Robert Morris, I'm like, look, this knucklehead's calling the first couple of plays here. Let's play a little soft coverage and let's keep it in front of us. Because I bet we're gonna he's gonna chuck one up right. Or five.
30: Right. Triple reverse.
34: Right, yeah. Exactly. It's gonna be something. Yeah, there'll be a halfback pass in there.
30: Right.
34: They're gonna line up an offensive tackle tight end.
30: Drop kick for a field goal.
34: Right. They're gonna throw a pass to an offensive lineman. Like, I hope and pray that the person that wins this does something.
30: Oh yeah,
34: just to push the boundaries a little bit. I want the coach to go, We can't do this.
30: See, now
34: quadruple reverse.
30: That's what I used to always do with the playing Madden. First time I ever played Madden, I was playing with our old buddy Billy Bangert.
34: Yeah.

0: trying. I was like, it's a video game.
1: It's working.
0: It seems to be working. And then he got real mad when it was like fourth and one on my own 1 yard line. And it was like fourth and 32 or something. And I faked a punt. He's like, oh, come on, man.
1: You would never actually do that. Yeah,
0: I was like, I thought I'd catch a sleeping. Well, you know, hey, look, you got a little beer buzz going. I don't know what Sheryl Crow once said, like a beer buzz in the morning. And, you know, you're the same Adams Brewery. Guess what? They start serving you with your ham and egg. Yeah, it ain't Ooh, orange juice.
1: Beers, yes.
0: Yeah. So, Rock, in other news. Now, this is something I'm qualified for. In parts of Russia, men are running personal ads, but they're not looking for love.
1: Yes.
0: They're offering themselves as a barbecue companion. Now, see, I'm up for this.
1: Yeah.
0: Rent a buddy kind of thing. It's someone to come over and enjoy some barbecue, beer, and conversation with your group. Cost can ranges from $13 to $65. I don't want to meet the guy that only charges $13. They'll come over. They'll help you prepare the grill. They'll cook the meat. They'll set up a tent, act as a friendly companion, it says.
1: And what all do you have to do?
0: You don't have to do anything. This guy just comes over and acts like your best bud. I'll help you organize barbecues and camping, keep you company, and grill some meat. Jokes and anecdotes are also included. So now you're paying some guy $13 to come over and tell you dad jokes. Pass.
1: I feel like this is going to get turned into some like sexual thing by some weirdo.
0: Well, you got to figure that the guy's hoping for that. He's going to get invited to the Playboy Mansion or
1: right,
0: something.
1: Yeah, yeah. $13, huh? All right.
0: Says the guy who's doing this, from a business perspective, it's absolutely natural. If there's an unmet need, a service will emerge.
1: What's like the result? Similar to that, we've talked about those people that rent out their services, like cuddling, like they'll cuddle with right. you for an hour or 2 hours. They get paid by the hour. And like
0: that was a thing for a little bit there, wasn't it?
1: Oh, yeah. Didn't you open up a business like that, Ed? Try that out?
0: I called it cuddling, quote unquote.
1: Yeah, but you tried to, you know.
0: Well, legal purposes prevented me from saying what the actual service that was being provided was. But nonetheless, I called it cuddling.
1: God, there's been so many weird services out there. There's like goat yoga and stuff. Like where people bring over a bunch of goats and you did yoga. And it's like, what? Why?
0: I was reading something about the goat yoga, and I forget what. It doesn't matter. But this person was talking about a little goat standing on their back. On their back.
1: Seen it, yeah.
0: What the hell's that for?
1: Goats are cute. Baby goats are cute.
0: Oh. Well, I want one of them standing on me. And the person who I read the article on said that the goat pooped on him. Now, do you pay extra for that?
1: I think there's some people that would pay extra for that.
0: What's that about?
1: I was looking up some other odd services that are out there. A personal packer. You can pay a person to come over and they pack your suitcase for you.
0: Dude, that's nuts. Come on now.
1: Let's see. Professional line stander.
0: Oh, I've heard of those people, yeah.
1: That's crap. So you're at Disney World and the new ride is two hours and you pay this person.
0: Stand in line for you, yeah.
1: That shall not stand.
0: Right. Well, that's...
1: pun intended.
0: Well, like the one guy said, hey, if there is a need, they'll find somebody to fill it, you know. I don't know if that's a highly paid position, but hey, a couple extra bucks here.
1: Crying service rentals. You can rent a professional mourner. Like to come to...
0: Oh, I've heard of those too, yeah.
1: Your funeral or your brother's funeral. And
0: I've heard you can, like, that they're... Remember? I think we even talked about it.
1: I know what you're talking about. It was like a California thing where, like...
0: You could rent a real good-looking woman to come and stand there and...
1: Yeah, like a black limo pulls up. She's all dressed,
0: has the black veil on and the whole thing, and just comes and

0: cries, weeps openly, and nobody knows who she is.
1: Gets back in the car and leaves.
0: She's a beautiful, no like, questions asked. Russian blonde chick who comes out and like, ooh, ooh,
1: that would be cool. Think of all the questions that would be asked.
0: Yeah, yeah. I see, that's one of those things, sadly, you wouldn't be around to see everybody's reaction. That'd be a good one. If you're going to fake your death, I would want to watch it on cam and see how everybody reacted to that.
1: Just, correct. Yeah, you would miss the ultimate payoff of that.
0: Right. I'd love to be watching it and have the and just have, you know, you have your casket there but it's closed, and just have this beautiful, you know, Scandinavian blonde just throw herself on there and cry and go nuts. And they have to drag her away and put her back in her limo and she drives away. Phoebe, all your male friends would be like, thumbs up, bro.
1: Is there any like like service that you pay for that, you know what I mean, it's kind of like first world problems, you know what I mean, like something you could probably do yourself but you pay for?
0: No, you know what, I would use the line standard thing. I mean, I wouldn't, but that would be, I would think about paying for that.
1: Because it is the worst.
0: I know, I haven't done that in years, but I remember being at Kings Island and it being boiling hot. And you're just standing there. You're an hour and 15 minutes into it, and you're just starting to see the front of the line. That ain't fun.
1: God, I haven't done that in a while, like waiting a long line for a ride.
0: Yep.
1: But man, that's the worst.
0: We got traffic and weather now. You don't have to wait for this. What's going on, Rick?
2: Well, from the UC Health Traffic Center, nearly 60% of Americans waiting on a transplant are from multicultural communities, and you can give the gift of life, become an organ donor, or explore living donation. 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We have the left lane taken up with this accident. Slowdowns behind it. Crews are getting that cleaned up. And then 75 north of town. Accident down the right shoulder. We're looking at delays back to Mitchell. That's about a 10-minute delay. I'm Rick Shrimp, News Radio 700 WLW.
0: The forecast from the 700 WLW Weather Center for tonight, partly cloudy and 68 for tomorrow, partly cloudy and 88. 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
3: 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I'm Spinach, and I might be neglected, but at least I'm not Iceberg.
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9: The radical left attacks law enforcement in the streets, while leftist politicians like Zohran Mamdani, Tim Walz, and Jasmine Crockett slander them on stage.
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9: And Amy Acton's echoing her fellow leftists, spreading dangerous lies.
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9: Amy Acton and her friend's rhetoric inspires violence against officers with deadly results.
14: New details about the deadly shooting.
15: A sniper opened fire from a nearby rooftop.
16: Yon specifically intended to kill agents.
9: The attacks and violent acts targeting law enforcement are fueled by rhetoric like Amy Acton's, creating violence, endangering all of us. 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That's why Vivek is endorsed by the Ohio Fraternal Order of Police and 67 county sheriffs. Because Vivek will stand with our officers to keep Ohio safe. 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
21: I think this is a good topic, and I can't think of a person who's better equipped, given their experience with a number of clubs, than you, because you have a means of comparison that a lot of people don't. The question is, who was the most, quote, active manager in the dugout that you ever played for?
22: Okay, so I played for five managers, five major league teams. Okay.
21: But you didn't play, there wasn't one team that you played for where they might have made managerial changes?
22: No, they almost made it with Pete. A couple times. But, yeah. Okay, here's the five managers. You guess. Sparky, Jimmy LaFever, Buck Rogers, Pete, Roger Craig. Who do you think was the most active? Because this is a no-brainer. This is really easy for me.
21: I know it wasn't Roger Craig.
22: No, he's barely alive.
21: Who was the first one you played for? Oh, Buck Rogers. It was not Buck Rogers.
22: Buck was low-keyed.
21: Yeah, I know. I'd say probably Pete.
22: Good guess. Without a doubt, Jimmy LaFever. Jimmy LaFever never sat still.
21: Really?
22: He'd go, I like Jimmy LaFever. He got criticized when he was a hitting coach here, but I like Jimmy.
21: He was gimmicky.
22: He was gimmicky, but some of the stuff worked. And he was a very good hitting instructor. People criticize him, but he would just walk up and down the dugout. Yeah. He never sat still. Where Sparky would go on, you know, the railing and just watch the game.
21: That's correct.
22: As would Pete.
21: Yeah.
22: But Jimmy LaFever moved. He could not sit still.
21: That is really interesting.
22: Yeah.
21: We're talking about active managers that Tracy might have played for. His pick is Jim LaFever. We'll be back with more in a moment.
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21: So if you're active, I don't know whether one goes with the other, but so Jimmy LaFever was the most active manager you played for. Was he also prone to getting thrown out of games?
22: He was. He was good at getting into with the other team. The fight in Milwaukee, the big fight, biggest fight ever in baseball, lasted 22 minutes that I started. Jimmy LaFever, that goes back with Treblehorn in spring training.
21: Treblehorn.
22: Jimmy would just, he'd just mouth off, and he was not afraid. He liked to throw down, and he and Treblehorn hated each other.
1: Really?
22: Oh, and Trouble Horn said to Jimmy LaFever during that fight.
21: Says, Jimmy was managing Seattle.
22: Okay. And Trouble Horn, see what you started? You started this in spring training. And it was quite ugly.
21: So one goes with the other. Because I know Aaron Boone, I think, is a pretty active guy, too, with the Yankees. And he gets thrown out, it seems like, twice a week.
22: Well, you see with managers, they'll give the bench coach to make a move, right? The bench coach will come down and tell you, hey, you're out of the game.
21: Right.
22: Jimmy LaFever would just be going up and down. He would make the move. He wouldn't send his bench coach.
21: Really?
22: It's kind of different.
21: But Pete was up and down.
22: Pete had a lot going on. Yes, he was up and down. And Pete would be a little more active if he thought he could play in a game.
21: Yeah, right.
22: Right, you knew.
21: Absolutely, yeah.
22: That was kind of a different thing.
21: That's right.
22: Sometimes, Pete, you'd kind of shut it down a little bit, and then other times he was moving, and, you know, you knew he was going to get in the game.
21: Not Roger Craig.
22: Don't go there. He's passed away.
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30: Seeing if the United States and Iran will make a deal. With the 5 o'clock report, I'm Brady Hopkins, breaking now. President Trump claiming this morning they are making progress on negotiations with Iran, teasing a possible announcement within the next 48 hours. As for the fate of the Strait of Hormuz, there are some guesses.
31: Just comes down to negotiations and what the U.S. is willing to concede or not concede, because it's obvious, I think, to all that the Iranians are going to keep control of the Strait of Hormuz unless they're forcibly basically pushed off that position. And that can only be done really by the U.S. military.
30: That is ABC's Mick Mulroy. It is time to check the roads on your drive home. The latest traffic and weather together.
32: 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Police on the scene of an accident on 75 north of town. It's the right shoulder that's affected, and delays go back to Mitchell. And we also have 75 northbound at the Viaduct with the left lane blocked crash here with delays back to near the Brent Spence. I'm Rick Schreif, News Radio 700 WLW.
0: Now, the latest forecast from the Jake Sweeney Chevrolet Weather Center. 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
1: In the forecast tonight, mostly clear, a 7 a.m. temperature of 68. Now for tomorrow, partly cloudy, a chance for an isolated afternoon storm, a high of 88. At night, becoming mostly cloudy, a chance of rain late, a low of 70. From your severe weather station, I'm 9 First Warning, Chief Meteorologist Steve Raleigh. 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
4: It is 88 degrees right now here in Cincinnati. If you are heading to Bengals training camp tomorrow, you'll see some mostly sunny skies with a high of 89 degrees with a possible very slight shower or storm chance. And that forecast is thanks to Pella Windows and Doors of Greater Cincinnati, 30 years of making life brighter. Cincinnati City Council is considering a $2 million relief fund to help homeowners and businesses recover from the recent flooding in Hyde Park, Oakley, and Madisonville after federal assistance appears unlikely. The flooding damaged 118 properties, and council members are also requesting a full review of the city's response to identify improvements for future storms. With fewer than 1% of Ohio homes carrying flood insurance, city leaders say the proposed fund could provide much-needed help as recovery efforts continue. Meantime, a Middletown police officer has resigned following her conviction of a dereliction of duty charge. The case stemmed from a complaint filed by the Ohio Bureau of Criminal Investigation back in March, and Jamie Patterson was found guilty last month after pleading not guilty. City leaders say her resignation has been accepted and she is no longer employed by the Middletown Police Department. And the arrested deportations are underway as a social media post from the Department of Homeland Security quotes Secretary Mark Wayne Mullen says they are going after Haitians who have lost their temporary protected status to remain in the United States.
5: We're going after them right now. We are giving them an opportunity to either leave on their own and we'll help you, or we'll arrest you and send you back. Either way, you don't have status inside this country anymore. That has been litigated. The courts spoke very clearly. We knew that we were going to win this because in its name itself, it says temporary protective status. The president has the right to start it. He also has a right to end it. The president ended it, which was the right call. So these individuals can either self-deport or we will arrest you and send you back. It's that simple.
4: Mullen's comment came in an interview with News Nation. While he says the arrests are underway, Haitians living in Springfield who do not self-deport have been told to come to the ICE processing facility in Blue Ash, where they are being fitted with ankle monitors and are being allowed to return to their homes in the Springfield area. And there is a bill before Congress that would issue a new order providing Haitians with temporary protected status through 2029. It has passed the House, but it has not made it to the floor of the Senate for a vote, and lawmakers are set to break for the rest of the summer at the end of this week.
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8: Here's a Reds update. Rhett Lauder goes for the Reds tonight as they continue their series up against the Athletics. 700 WLW's coverage. 540 Sports Talk. R&L Carriers inside pitch. Kelsey Chevrolet extra inning show after the game. The Reds stand 5 games back in the wild card race. Reds starter Nick Lodolo starts a rehab assignment tonight at AAA Louisville. Bengals update. Bengals are back on the field tomorrow for training camp starting at 10 a.m. College football, former Cincinnati Bearcats standout cornerback Sauce Gardner has been named to the Sporting News All-Decade All-American team for the 2020s. 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
1: All right, back with Eddie and Rocky. And Rocky, it is Wednesday. That means it's time for Wednesdays with the Willie. Now, Willie, as we all know, Barry Manilow is going to be in town tonight.
15: Yes.
1: Now, you seem like you would be a fan of Lowe. Is there and you famously went to a Doors concert and left?
15: Yes,
16: of course.
1: At the Hollywood Bowl.
16: Yeah, I wasn't gonna. That group went on for 15 to 20 minutes, and he's lying on there, and all he sang was "Light My Fire," and I said, "This song's going nowhere. I'm getting the hell out of here." That was it for me.
17: By the way, Doors Live at the Hollywood Bowl is a live album that was produced. Like, that was a very famous concert that you walked out of.
16: Just I walked hilarious. Out. I said, to hell with this guy. He was on a, it was like 67, I think, something like. And I said, this is ridiculous. And it was only like three quarters full. And he looked like he was on drugs or drunk. And I said, this guy's going nowhere.
1: Duh.
16: And I said, I'm out of here.
1: Buddy. Well, let's talk about Willie. Who have you seen that you liked, or who would you like to see?
16: Well, you know, I went to an Aerosmith concert many years ago at Riverbend because my wife wanted to go watch Aerosmith, and I said, well, I'm not much into that either.
1: The judge
16: and
1: is
16: all
1: down
16: I
1: with
16: thought
1: it.
16: Was,
1: what?
16: Aerosmith.
17: Wouldn't have guessed
16: I said,
17: one.
16: Aero what? I'm not much of a rock fan. And I thought the lead singer, I forget his name, I thought he was about the same as Jim Morrison. I mean, both those guys didn't look good. And he kept screaming and hollering about something. And I said, we left early for that one, too. I said, dear, I can't take any more of this.
17: So did the judge enjoy it? Or she was kind of like, I thought this was a good idea, but in the turn out it wasn't.
16: No, it was a bad idea. I mean, we left early. And I said, to heck with this. I wanted to beat the crowd anyway. There's too many people there, people hollering, screaming about Aerosmith and the guitarist. He like had a bad haircut too. I forget that guy's name. Was it Perry? Something like that.
2: Joe Perry.
16: I kind of forgot that guy left. I said, "The hell with
2: Joe
16: this."
2: Perry.
16: I have no idea. That's him. That's the guy. He had some sort of blonde streak in his head. I thought that guy was a freak too.
2: Yeah.
16: Didn't care much for him.
17: Is there anybody, Willie, living or dead, that you would be like, you know what, I would love to go to that concert. I'd be front and center, wouldn't be in like mobs of people, just as an artist under the perfect conditions that you would just love to witness?
16: No. I have little desire. After I took the most recent iHeartMedia test about all the things about Plugola and Payola, how many songs I can play in a row without a plug, and how extra plays are required. I have no idea what the hell that thing was. And I said, no, I have no desire to go to a concert. I'm not much of a music guy at all like you, Eddie. Eddie, I turned the table on you. You and The Rock was in a rock band. What would you like to go see? Because I'm vacant in that regard. I'm watching Breitbart. I watch a little bit of WorldNetDaily.com. I might go to Newsmax if I want something more liberal. But the fact of the matter is, Eddie,
2: you're totally off the Fox stream. The Fox people have turned you totally off. They're just way very too left for you. I get it. Okay. I went to my share of concerts back in the day. And
16: you don't remember any of them, I bet.
2: No, I remember them quite well, but I'm like you, honest to God. I hate to say it, but I am old man yelling at clouds right now. For one thing, I don't like going to concerts because I don't like somebody holding their damn phone up in front of my face.
17: That's what's changed.
2: That drives me nuts. And the last few times I've been to shows, that's everybody's doing that. It's crazy.
16: Awful, awful. They act as if they want some recording of some old act who can't sing anyway to remember something horrible. And I can't imagine tonight, there's little chance, if any, that Barry Manilow is going to take the stage and little idea he's going to finish. There's no way, kind of like Rod Stewart, there's no way those guys going to do anything. They're hanging on for reasons unclear. Have you seen Frankie Valli? I watched him on YouTube. He's 91 years old.
2: I know.
16: Oh, my God.
2: He's old.
17: They play a lip sync, but he's not even lip syncing because he can't hardly move his lips. He just kind of goes like this. He's like, am I wrong, Willie? I mean, it's a freak show. It's terrible.
2: That's awful.
16: It's Botox. I don't know what the hell it is with Frankie Valli and the Four Seasons controlled by the mob, paying off somebody's debts in the mob that owed a bunch of gambling stuff. And I ask you this, in 20 years from now, which current acts today? Can you see Tay Tay taking the stage when she's 65 years old, singing Shake It, Baby, Shake It? Other than that, can you think of any acts today, other than a country act who seems to be doing well, that some rock and roll is going to want to see a rock and roller or some pop music icon when they're 20 years from now? I don't think so. There's none.
17: I can't think of any rock. I mean, I would say Foo Fighters, but in 20 years, they'll be 80. I mean, they're right. kind of up there already. So,
2: well, and
16: Eddie, what about it?
2: Let me tell you this, Willie. I hate to say it, but I've seen McCartney 3 times now. The first time was in the late 80s, and he couldn't sing then. Now I just saw him 2-3 years ago with my son at I would still call it the Coliseum, whatever, And I'm telling you, I felt bad for him. He's got a great, he's got a great band.
17: Right.
2: He can play the hell out of it, but he can't sing.
17: Wow.
16: Yeah. Hey, isn't it time to hang it up at some point? Doesn't somebody close to these old-time acts say, guys, it ain't working. Billy Joel, maybe. Billy Joel, okay.
2: Yeah.
16: But another three or four years, there'll be no Billy Joel. I mean, that can't exist. And Eddie, why is that? What happened to the whole genre of rock, big bands? What happened to that? What happens to, you know, to Chicago, Earth, Wind, and Fire? What happened to all that? Because today there's none. What happened?
17: But before you answer that, I'm glad you brought up your previous point. And you're mentioning how, you know, like, for instance, David Lee Roth he looks terrible.
16: Awful.
17: And people are like, well, you should just hang it up. I bet there's people out there, Willie, that say that about you. Say, what are you doing? You know, you've done this forever. I'm serious. It's a serious question. And I bet you would say, this is my passion. This is what I do.
2: Right.
17: And I bet they say the same thing.
16: Well, I assume so. I mean, my tomorrows are greatly fewer than my yesterdays. And I guess at some point, if I lose my fastball, if I can't throw it at 88 miles an hour in the corner, somebody like Scott Reinhart or Rocky Boyman or Dan Carroll is going to say, Willie, come with me. You've had enough. It's time to go.
17: Lunch at Skip's.
2: It was a bagel was at Skip's with your name on it, kid.
17: Some tomato soup.
16: I've never taken drugs. I work out. I don't drink alcohol. I walk constantly. I keep my body in, you know, pretty good shape.
2: And why do you want to live?
16: My mind is, I'd like to live.
17: I give you credit for that a lot, Willie, and I say that, you know, there's the reason why, one of the reasons, other than just, you know, you're blessed is, you know, and you've been able to do this so long is because you've been very disciplined with your body. You don't drink, you don't smoke, you don't, you know, do all kinds of things like that. And it's enabled you to do what you do for as long as you've been able to do it. So credit to you.
16: I guess I may do that on a Friday afternoon. I may open up the phones and say, okay. Should the great one, to the great American, step aside? Should I say enough is enough? I don't want to hang on like Billy Joel or like David Lee Roth. I don't want to hang on past my prime, past my time. And you know, somebody will tell you it's time. My wife will tell me, Willie, come home. You know, come on home. And it hadn't happened yet, but at some point, because of, you know, Father Time is undefeated, you're untied, unscored on.
2: Well, and one day
16: it's going to happen.
2: The good Lord will call you home, Willie.
16: Yeah.
2: And he will see what's writ in the large book to see if you're worthy of entrance into heaven.
16: See if my name is in the book of life or not. And so I'll you know, in our business, we get ratings all the time and revenue and all that stuff. So when that happens, it'll be time to come home and stay at my koi pond and play a little more golf.
2: With that, Willie.
16: But right now, I'm pissed off. I get pissed off all the time. I get fired up at things. I want to talk. In fact, I know I got to get off soon, but I have so much more to say. I want to keep talking.
2: We'll do part two next week. Keep that train of thought going. All right? Stay pissed off.
16: God bless Barry Manilow.
2: All right.
16: What a man.
2: See you, buddy.
16: I think.
2: Jim Morrison. There's Willie and Jim Morrison. with all that just happened.
17: Yes.
2: It's time to go to traffic and weather. What is going on?
3: I would have given Willie my time, but, you know, from the UC.
2: No.
3: 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Accident on 75 north of town. Still there. Delays back to Mitchell. The cleanup underway. And 75 north at the viaduct. That accident has crews getting that cleaned up. I'm Rick Schrempf, News Radio 700 WLW.
2: The forecast from a 700 WLW Weather Center for tonight, partly cloudy and 68 for tomorrow, partly cloudy and 88. It's 87 now, News Radio 700 WLW.
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20: It's August 2023, a county government meeting in Pennsylvania's Lehigh Valley. 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
21: My two-month-old son was happily drinking milk from his bottle when he quickly started choking, turned blue, and went limp. My boyfriend transported our son to the changing table as I grabbed an anti-choking device and my boyfriend began assembling it. 2 pumps of the device and my son was conscious, gasping for air and coughing up milk.
20: They all went to the ER to make sure the baby was okay.
21: But upon arriving at Lehigh Valley Hospital, the diagnosis quickly became something so different.
20: One of the doctors had a theory.
21: She stated to my father and mother-in-law that we are young, first-time parents who got frustrated with our baby and violently shook him to make him stop crying, and a confession would only make things easier for us.
20: The parents were told to leave the hospital without their son, and he wouldn't come home for 7 whole months.
21: I'm a postpartum mom dealing with the grief and the trauma of my son being ripped from my arms. And I'm a mom who lost everything in less than 24 hours due to one doctor's misdiagnosis. Enough is enough.
20: 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And the next one. The stories they tell form a pattern of parents walking into a Lehigh Valley hospital to get help for a child, only to leave without them. And the same doctor's name kept coming up again and again. A pediatrician.
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24: Every hunter knows that the wilderness is full of surprises. 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
25: 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How could she have just gone down there and accidentally died? 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
24: This season on Blood Trails, we're following the trail of 7 cases that start in the field and end in the shadows, where missing persons reports, half-buried evidence, and whispered suspicions blur the line between hunting story and homicide.
27: I just instantly started freaking out, yelling to the world, what's going on? I yelled, help. I mean, I'm out in the middle of nowhere. I had no idea what was going on.
24: From the frozen woods of Maine to the mountains of Montana, from an archery opener gun.
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2: All right, back with Eddie and Rocky and Tony Pike, the Bengals training camp report.
17: And Tony, since no practice today, I thought you and I just talk a little football. Let me ask you this question. What is the most innovative or revolutionary new thing that you see offenses doing? For instance, you know, 10, 15 years ago, the RPO kind of came on by storm, right? And defenses had a hard time covering it, and I think they've adjusted by now. But is there anything new schematically or from an innovation standpoint that you see offenses doing now that you really like?
29: I think Sean McVay's well ahead of the curve
0: they've used it more than anyone else. They've implemented a lot of three tight end sets. And we've talked here in Cincinnati a lot about the two tight end sets, but think about the three tight end set, what you're asking the opposing defense to come up with. Are you going to match three tight ends with size? You're going to add more bigger bodies on the field to help against the run, or are you going to match up those three tight ends with speed and maybe be a little bit undersized and leave yourself vulnerable in the run game? The Rams have made an emphasis to do that. They've run that more than anyone I've seen in the NFL. And I know in Cincinnati, like I said, we've talked about what the two tight end set can unlock. But I look at Sean McVay as an extremely innovative guy, and they are a Super Bowl favorite right now in Los Angeles. That requires the defense to make a lot of adjustments and a lot of decisions as to how you're going to attack different things. So the use of multiple tight end sets, I think we're starting to see more and more of across the league.
17: And this is the part that I love about football, Tony, is that it's just innovative, and it's cyclical, and the pendulum swings one way and it swings back. I remember saying, 15 years ago, as defenses were getting smaller and smaller, right? You're seeing more and more. You should never see linebackers that were 212 or 218. Now you see a lot of them. And I remember saying at the time, look, one day some team is going to say, you know what, we're going to come out and we're going to bring two giant running backs in and a big tight end and just knock around all these smaller guys. And yeah, you're kind of seeing that. And the offense is saying, okay, defense, you're going to get small and quick and try to cover our guys. We're going to put some bigger bodies out there and see if these boys like to hit a little bit. It is pretty cool.
0: Yeah, it's a constant back and forth. And I think that's what Duke Tobin has done a good job of with this roster. I think their versatility at different positions makes them more prone to be able to have those adjustments and have answers for the answers. You just described how defenses are coming out and say, okay, if you're going to be pass happy, we'll go smaller. We'll go more athletic. We'll go faster. And now the offense has changed and say, okay, if we're going to do that, then we're going to show that we can still be a power team in between the tackles. I think this roster for the Bengals, position versatility based on their personnel, is a strength of theirs.
17: Tony, another quarterback question for you. As you come to the line, like we often talk about the quarterback, first thing identifying is the middle of the field, open or close, right? But let me ask you this. Is that the first thing you look at? Do you look from the coverage down to the front, or is the first thing you look at the front, the box, and then go to the coverage?
0: Well, for me, I'm making sure I'm protected is the most important. So amen. I start on the line. I want to make sure that
2: spoken like a quarterback.
0: I want to make sure that I'm good. So based on my protection, I need to know what it looks like up front. What are the shades in which the lines are using? Does it look like a linebacker could be shifted, that a safety could be inserted into the box and you're thinking some kind of pressure? I want to make sure my protection is right. And once I do that, now I'm going to try to get that safety to show his hand a little bit, and that could open up the door for more information for me to collect. But a lot of the reads the quarterback is making is one high, two high. Before they get to the reads, they got to make sure their protection is set and that they are protected against any type of pressure. That's where I'm starting.
17: And when you talk about protection, Tony, I think even the casual fan has heard that you set the protection, you have to identify the mic. Usually the center comes line, he identifies who the mic linebacker is. Describe in layman's term what that means.
0: The offensive line is oftentimes left with blocking the four down lineman and the will linebacker. So if you look at a base defense, your middle linebacker is in the middle. The Sam linebacker, the strong side linebacker, is going to be towards the play side. And then your weak linebacker, the will, that's the weak side of the formation. So when I'm a quarterback, you see a lot of times a quarterback or a center is pointing to a linebacker. That quarterback or center is identifying who the mic linebacker is, which means the linebacker, or it could be a nickel player, to the weak side of the mic is now being protected by the line. Why is that important? Well, that means the strong side for me as a quarterback is now my hot side. If I'm getting multiple rushers from that strong side, now my hot throw is in front of me and I can see the pressure coming. That's why I want to make sure my backside, my weak side, is covered based on who I'm identifying as the mic linebacker, so I can set the protection to the four down lineman and the will. That gets a lot more dicey against the 3-4 defense. That creates more confusion. That creates the identification to be that much more important, and why I think the Bengals can have success defensively if they were able to utilize more of that three down line look.
17: Great stuff.
2: All right. With that, Tony, we will talk to you again tomorrow.
0: Awesome, guys. Thank you.
2: Thanks, buddy. Tony Pike, the training camp report. But now it is the news. 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
4: Republicans in a tough spot with fear of losing a seat as projections already look bad in the midterms. With the 5:30 report, I'm Sean Gallagher. Breaking now. As Ohio Congressman Max Miller continues to deny allegations of domestic abuse and push forward with his reelection campaign for a third term, questions now being raised about his chances. Miller accused of abusing his ex-wife, Emily Moreno, the daughter of Ohio U.S. Senator Bernie Moreno, and their two-year-old daughter. On Monday, the House Ethics Committee opening an investigation into those allegations as Miller has turned over documents and evidence. Dr. Tom Sutton, a political science professor emeritus at Baldwin-Wallace University in the Cleveland area, says normally lawmakers in this position just resign, but with Republicans at risk of losing their majority in the House this November, he could avoid censure.
5: I think Miller may be betting on the possibility that the Ethics Committee will kind of soft pedal this and do it in a way that basically does not hold him responsible, does not censure him.
4: As for his reelection chances, Dr. Sutton sees Republicans and independents in Miller's district just leaving that part of their ballot blank in November if they don't want to vote for his Democratic opponent and only vote on statewide races. Now the latest, traffic and weather together.
3: 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Well, traffic on 75 is still a little heavy with a couple of accidents being cleaned up. Northbound at the viaduct, left lane is taken up. And on northbound 75 at town, right shoulder has delays back to Mitchell. That's about an 8-minute delay. I'm Rick Schrempf, News Radio 700 WLW.
28: Here is the latest weather forecast from News Radio 700 WLW.
1: In the tri-state weather for tonight, warm, muggy, and clear. A morning low of 68. Our Thursday, then, is partly sunny and muggy. Isolated afternoon storms are possible, a high of 88. At night, mostly cloudy with a chance of rain late, a low down to 70. From your severe weather station, I'm 9 First Warning, Chief Meteorologist Steve Raleigh, News Radio 700 WLW.
4: And our current temperature is coming in at 87 degrees, and radar has been showing some shower and even isolated storm activity in our far eastern counties this afternoon, mainly seeing showers in Brown County, also in parts of Highland County, a little bit of a heavier rainfall just south of Marshall in Highland County. Cincinnati City Council today approving the use of $2 million to help residents who have been impacted by recent flooding. Members voted unanimously to set aside $1 million to help those impacted by flooding in July. A second motion was discussed about starting a task force that looks to mitigate future flood threats. 118 homes and businesses in several neighborhoods were impacted by flooding, which met the criteria for federal aid under the classification of minor damage, but Hamilton County officials said that the aid was unlikely to be approved due to it not meeting the threshold for federal financial assistance. Eastside neighborhoods like Oakley, Hyde Park, Madisonville, and Mount Lookout were impacted by heavy rainfall within a two-hour period back in mid-July. Indiana's suspension of the gasoline tax and gasoline excise tax will continue through September 5th. This to help residents save at the pump amid higher prices due to the Iran war. Governor Mike Braun today declaring a new statewide emergency, which will take effect Friday. This after the current emergency expires at the end of the day, Thursday.
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8: Here's a Reds update. Rhett Lauder goes for the Reds tonight as they continue their series up against the Athletics. 700 WLW's coverage. 540 Sports Talk. R&L Carriers inside pitch. Kelsey Chevrolet extra inning show after the game. The Reds stand 5 games back in the wild card race. Red starter Nick Lodolo starts a rehab assignment tonight at AAA Louisville. Bengals update. Bengals are back on the field tomorrow for training camp starting at 10 a.m. College football, former Cincinnati Bearcats standout cornerback Sauce Gardner has been named to the Sporting News All-Decade All-American team for the 2020s. 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
4: 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The Dow gaining 263 points, but the Nasdaq down 222. The S&P losing 13 points. Our next update is at 6 o'clock. 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
1: 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Let's get to the news of the day. The developing situation within the hour. The Reds have placed right-handed pitcher Hunter Green on the injured list with right elbow soreness. They have recalled Luis May, reliever from AAA Louisville. Green will see orthopedic surgeon and specialist Neil Eletrosh in Los Angeles tomorrow. It was Eletrosh who did the procedure on his elbow to remove the bone chips earlier this year. No timeline or details beyond that. He threw on the side yesterday, reported soreness, according to a Nick Kroll. They had an MRI this morning, and those results lead to this decision. He was supposed to pitch tomorrow. Now it appears Andrew Abbott, who pitched on Saturday, and the Reds had an off day on Monday of this week. Andrew Abbott will go tomorrow. Hunter has made five starts this year, throwing 27 and two-thirds innings with an earned run average of 6.83. Again, Hunter Green to the IL with right elbow soreness. He will see orthopedic surgeon and specialist Neil Eletrosh tomorrow in Los Angeles. More details to follow as we get them. You'll hear directly from Nick Kroll coming up in a bit here on the Inside Pitch. That's our opening thought. Let's make it our injury report. 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So tonight, game two, Reds and the Athletics. Reds looking to win their fifth series in six since the All-Star break. And last night was kind of a microcosm in a lot of ways of this Reds season. There was some exciting stuff. There was some stuff that made you want to pull your hair out. Let's go back and work our way through it last night and the sounds of what transpired. Let's pick it up in the bottom of the eighth inning. The Reds were down a run. They put two on. Ellie and Sal both walked to open the inning. J.J. Bleday attempting to bunt, pulled the bunt bat back for strike one, eventually struck out in the at-bat. Tyler Stevenson stepped to the plate. Reds down one. Listen to how the inning played out.
11: Stevenson swings and sends a fly to Butler and right. He is in. He's there. The catch is made. Ellie's going to tag at second and dig for third. He'll make it there. The throw gets away. Ellie's up but stays. Sal dances off first, but he stays there. And now Sal breaks for second. The A's don't see him. So Sal's going to take second base. The pitcher was backing it up. Harris backed up the play at third base.
12: But he dropped his head, and as soon as he dropped his head to start to walk back to the mound, Sal took off. That's good base running.
11: Very smart base running there by Sal Stewart to take second base. Harris throws way high all the way to the backstop. Here comes Ellie, and the game is tied. Stewart up to third, and a wild pitch ties the game at four. Here's the 3-2 pitch to Suarez. Way inside, that kicks away. Here comes Sal to the plate. He will score, and the Reds have the lead. Two wild pitches in the at-bat of Eugenio Suarez. The first tied it. The second one gives the Reds the lead.
12: Well, that's a thank you very much right there. You didn't think that much about the runners getting to second and third without a base hit. And that just shows you how great that piece of base running by Sal Stewart was by getting to second base when the pitcher, Hogan Harris, put his head down standing over by the stands.
13: No doubt. Big baseball IQ play by Sal Stewart. That inning featured no hits, two runs, three walks, and three wild pitches. But it was earlier in the game that had you frustrated if you were following along. A Sam Moll on in relief. Listen to how the seventh inning unfolded for the Athletics.
14: There goes Bolte. They got no chance to get him. I don't understand why you allow a hitter or a base runner to get that big of a jump when you're left-handed. There was really no reason even to throw that ball. I mean, that's not a steal on Tyler Stevenson. That's a steal on the pitcher.
15: You look at the numbers for Tyler Stevenson and you realize, well, boy, he hadn't done a very good job throwing out base runners. Don't you put most of that on pitchers not doing a good...
14: I would say that

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4: 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I'm Lance McAllister. 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To the mound for the Reds, Rhett Lauder. The earned run average, 542, but he's pitched much better of late. Thursday's start against Pittsburgh, so I'm go six, allowing five hits, two runs, no walks, and five strikeouts. His slider was on it. He was getting swings and misses with it, the best it's looked this season. He was getting ahead, throwing a lot of first-pitch strikes. The start prior to that against the Cardinals, five innings, two runs. So back-to-back starts now, 11 innings, and allowing four runs. Compare and contrast that to what had happened in Coors, where he lasted two and a third, giving up 11 hits and eight runs. He's been much better in his last two starts. In fact, only two walks last two starts. He is opposed by 28-year-old left-hander Jacob Lopez. His earned run average, 5.79. Although he's given up only two in his last two starts, he's only given up one earned run. Walks a lot of guys, over almost 5.5 per nine innings, and gives up a lot of home runs, 12 in 72 innings this season. All right, I mentioned there's more on the injury report. Let's update with today's performance by Nicola Dolo, making a rehab start for the Louisville Bats against St. Paul. 4 1/3 innings, five hits, three runs, two walks. He struck out four. He threw a wild pitch. He was supposed to throw 60 to 65 pitches. He threw 65. 37 of those were strikes. So not the strike ratio you'd like. A little bit of control issues with a couple of walks. I think the biggest thing will be tomorrow and how he feels. And assuming to this point, no reports of any issues with the blister. He was working on that new grip on the breaking ball. In fact, I talked with Charlie Goldsmith, Charlie's Chalkboard, about that. And Nicola Dolo more or less trying to reinvent himself on the fly with the grip for that breaking ball. Here's what Charlie said.
5: Well, it's kind of unfortunately like a Shakespearean story with Nick, because kind of his biggest superpower is also killing him. Now, of course, not literally, but the unbelievable breaking ball that he's able to throw that has made him, and this isn't my words, this is talking to people around baseball with other organizations. I mean, the way they talk about Lodolo, sometimes they've talked about Lodolo like the most talented pitcher that the Reds have on among anyone on that list. And it all starts with that breaking ball and its unique grip. But the way that he spins it has just aggravated his finger to the point where he says, you know what, I think I finally need to change the grip and try something different, because the risk isn't worth the payoff because he hasn't been healthy enough. So he is completely now in a trial.

0: an air phase in the bullpen on flat ground. He's trying to find something that could work for him. He's probably going to be leaning more on his changeup now anyway. He says he might keep the old grip, but kind of use it like sparingly for like some big spots. And then also have kind of a, what's the word, a meat and potatoes breaking ball, basically, that kind of gets him through games without aggravating the finger. But we'll see how this goes. Nick doesn't even know how it's really going to go yet.
1: Charlie Goldsmith, Charlie's Chalkboard. Time to take a look at game notes brought to you by the Basement Doctor of Cincinnati for all things basement-y, local and family-owned for 39 years, and by James Hardy. Hardy Siding is America's number one brand of siding. Do you know since the All-Star break, the Reds are 11-6? That is tied with the Diamondbacks for the fourth best record in baseball. Red Sox, Braves, Astros, and then Reds and Diamondbacks both at 11-6. Last night, five of the six teams ahead of the Reds for the third wild card lost, including the Nationals, who lost for the seventh consecutive game. The Reds head to D.C. to play Washington following this series against the Athletics. The Reds began the day five games out of the third wild card. Their current Fangraph odds to make the playoffs, 2.1%. Again, this season, for every run batted in by Cincinnati's cleanup hitter, Rumpke Waste and Recycling is helping keep your neighborhood clean and green with a donation to support environmental research and education. Rumpke, the recycling leader, is proud to bring new environmental solutions to you. Whether you're at home, at work, or at play, go Reds and go recycle. Here's your lineup. L.A. leading off at shortstop. He's two homers away from going 20-20. He'd be the third Red to do 20-20 three straight years, joining Eric Davis and Brandon Phillips. Sal Stewart is at first base. He leads Major League Baseball and runs batted in right now. He added number 86 last night. Batting third in center field against the lefty tonight, Dane Myers gets his third start of the year in the third spot in the lineup. Eugenio Suarez is the DH. He had a hit and a walk last night. Noave Marte up to fifth in the batting order. Third time this year, he's hit in the five spot. J.J. Bleday is in left field, batting sixth. He's four for his last 25, though he did have a hit and a walk last night. He's had at least a hit and a walk in 29 games this year. That's 10th most in the National League. Bottom third of the order, Jose Trevino, the catcher, batting seventh. Key Brian Hayes, the third baseman, one for his last 13, batting eighth. And Matt McClain, who doubled and scored last night, batting ninth at second base. Your bench options, Rodriguez, Johnson, Stevenson, and Friedel. Still ahead, who's rolling for the hometown team, big sticks in the big leagues and more? It's the Arnell Carrier's Inside Pitch, 700 WLW.
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4: Three staccato cries of Mayday and an eyewitness report of a mid-air explosion is about all that is known this morning of the British Columbia air disaster, which yesterday claimed 52 lives.
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1: Alex Evander's shot and a goal! It's 1-1! There's that guy again, Evander, just outside of the 18, went up for 90. And I'll tell you what, Carlos Morena never saw it. Sounds of victory last night for the orange and blue FC Cincinnati. Tommy G with another laser from Evander as the orange and blue win in League's Cup play and move on with the win 3-1 last night at TQL. 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You know who's rolling? Emilio Pagan picked up his 12th save of the season last night after tossing a scoreless ninth inning. Got a little bit hairy, two runners on. But his last seven appearances have gone as follows. Save, save, save, save, win, win, save. Those are the last seven appearances. Since being activated from the injured list, he is 2-0 with a 1.74 earned run average in 11 appearances. You know, overall, and it's why ERAs for relievers is very deceptive, it's 4.44. He gave up four runs on April the 1st. April the 1st. Since then, his earned run average is 3.08. That's over 23 appearances and includes his stint on the injured list. Emilio Pagan rolling for the hometown team. Time to take a look at big sticks in the big leagues. Check on the home run leaders around Major League Baseball. 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Call 513-753-0050. I'm going to go with George Lombard Jr. of the Yankees. Actually, I'm going to go with the Lombard family. Unbelievable. He makes his Major League debut last night, called up by the Yankees. He's at Yankee Stadium. His family's in the stands, and he homers for his first Major League hit in Yankee Stadium. Just prior to that, his brother Jacob had homered in his minor league debut for A-ball with, I believe, the Marlins. I believe it was at Jupiter. Their dad is the bench coach of the Detroit Tigers. He was in the stands for George with the Yankees last night. What an evening for the Lombard family. Now to Who's Hot in the Big Leagues, brought to you by Pillow Windows and Doors of Greater Cincinnati and Northern Kentucky. 30 years of making life brighter with Pella. I'm going to stick with them because they won again. I don't know how you don't lead with them as Who's Hot in the Big Leagues. Jeff Hobson's Boston Red Sox. They beat the White Sox last night 14-2. They've won six in a row. They've won 29 of 34. Incredibly, they have gone from 14 games under 500 to 10 games over 500. They were once 32-46. They are now 61-51. And they are owners of the second wild card spot right now. Unbelievable. All right, let me give you some more notes injury-related. I hate to make this a theme, but there is more news beyond the Hunter Green news. By the way, I guess I should do a reset. If you're just tuning in, Hunter Green has been placed on the injured list with right elbow soreness. He felt discomfort and soreness after his side session, bullpen session, yesterday, Tuesday. Went for an MRI this morning. He will see orthopedic surgeon Neil Eletrosh in Los Angeles. Angeles tomorrow. He was supposed to start tomorrow. It appears at the moment Andrew Abbott will get the ball. Abbott pitched on Saturday. Reds had an off day on Monday, so he'd be pitching on his normal day. Hunter Green, 5 starts for the Reds this season and headed to L.A. to have the elbow looked at. Luis May has been recalled. I don't have May's numbers in front of me at the moment, but I reminded that yesterday the Louisville Bats announced he was their pitcher of the month for July. He was lights out. He had a sub-2 earned run average in the month of July. In fact, I wondered if they might have called him up when they made yesterday's move to get Chase Petty back up here, but it's now May. The other news on the injury front, Blake Dunn had elbow surgery. It's, for lack of a better word, I think the term is brace surgery. It is, it's less than Tommy John. It's like the modern version of Tommy John, and the idea is to not replace the entire tendon, but to save and reuse, I guess is the terminology, naturally the tendon instead of completely replacing it. The idea being a shorter recovery time, but Blake Dunn had the brace surgery on his right elbow, looking at a 6-month rehab. Trags, Mike Petraglia reports he was in the clubhouse earlier today. Brandon Williamson will make a rehab start tomorrow for the Louisville Bats against St. Paul. Graham Ashcraft had a side today. He threw about 25 pitches. They'll see how he feels tomorrow and reassess and go from there. Tony Santion threw 25 pitches today. They'll see how he feels tomorrow and go from there. And Spencer Steer will have that right wrist re-examined early next week and figure out their next step, trying to avoid season-ending surgery to repair that torn, the sheath around the inner part of his wrist. I'm worn out by all the injury stuff. Hang tight, there's more to get to, including a check on the scoreboard. It's been active today. The Cubs have been active today, and the Dodgers have not been active of late. We'll get to all that as we continue with the R&L Carriers Inside Pitch on 700 WLW.
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14: He says he is not fit for office, regardless of party affiliation. With the 6 o'clock report, I'm Brady Hopkins, breaking now. Ohio Congressman Max Miller remains defiant on his re-election chances, even as accusations of domestic abuse from his ex-wife have grabbed the attention of many on Capitol Hill. His former father-in-law, Ohio Senator Bernie Moreno, is calling for him to drop out.
15: There's no chance that I'm removing myself from this race.
16: The family scandal erupting into full view on Capitol Hill when Miller's former father-in-law, Republican Senator Bernie Moreno, spoke out.
17: This has been a horrific experience for my entire family.
16: The senator's daughter, Emily, claims Miller, her ex-husband, abused her. In a February report obtained by ABC News, she claims he threw her against the wall, once held a gun to her head, and another time threw hot water on her. He denies all the allegations. But Moreno says Miller is a madman, and his 2-year-old granddaughter is caught in the middle.
14: That is ABC's Rachel Scott. It is time to check the roads on your drive home. The latest traffic and weather together.
18: 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Left lane blocked with an accident. And 275 in Kentucky. Eastbound at Madison Pike. Our left lane blocked and delays back to Turkey Foot. I'm Rick Schrempf. 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
19: In the forecast tonight, mostly clear, a 7 a.m. temperature of 68. Now for tomorrow, partly cloudy, a chance for an isolated afternoon storm, a high of 88. At night, becoming mostly cloudy, a chance of rain late, and a low of 70. From your severe weather station, I'm 9 First Warning, Chief Meteorologist Steve Raleigh. 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
20: It is 85 degrees right now here in Cincinnati. If you're heading to Bengals training camp tomorrow, you'll see mostly sunny skies with a high of 89. That forecast thanks to Pella Windows and Doors of Greater Cincinnati, 30 years of making life brighter. Cincinnati is providing financial relief to homeowners hit by last month's flash flooding on the city's east side. City Council has approved $1 million in immediate assistance, bringing the total commitment to $2 million for flood recovery. With federal assistance not expected, city leaders are also creating a task force to explore long-term mitigation. Leaders say information on eligibility and the application process will be released as soon as it is available. Procter & Gamble says it has eliminated thousands of jobs as part of its ongoing restructuring plan. In a new federal filing, the Cincinnati-based company says its workforce has shrunk by about 4%, with a total of 7,000 job cuts expected by 2027. P&G also announced a deal to buy vitamin and supplement maker Thorne for $3.8 billion. With the acquisition expected to close next year, pending federal approval. And a Claremont County urologist is behind bars after being charged with rape and sexual battery involving a patient. Prosecutors allege 63-year-old Michael Russo sexually assaulted a developmentally delayed patient during a medical encounter and later told the victim to keep the incident a secret. A judge set Russo's bond at $1 million, while his attorney says he is no longer practicing medicine. And the Reds look to continue the winning streak tonight against the Athletics. Rhett Lauder takes the mound, and all the action straight here on right here on the big one is straight ahead. Our next update after the Reds game with breaking news anytime. I'm Brady Hopkins, News Radio 700 WLW.
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1: 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Be sure and stick around after the game. We'll talk about the Hunter Green news and the game on the Kelsey Chevrolet Extra Inning Show. If you're just tuning in, Hunter Green to the injured list with right elbow soreness. You will hear from Nick Kroll coming up in a matter of minutes. 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They Hop to it. Finals today. The Blue Jays get a two-run homer from Eric Clements in the top of the 10th and then survive an Astros one run in the bottom of the 10th to win 5-4. The Dodgers are swept by the Cubs at Wrigley Field. Cubs win 7-6. The Dodgers have lost 6 in a row and are 8-13 over their last 21. Pete Crow Armstrong, 2 homers. Shohei Ohtani, 2 homers. The Rangers over the Giants, 6-0. Brandon Nimmo with a homer and 2 runs driven in. And the Rays shut out the Rockies at Coors. Nick Martinez takes a shutout to the 6th. He drops his earned run average to 2.65, and his record on the season now 11-3. That's the scoreboard for today. We'll take a look at and recap tonight's games on the Kelsey Chevrolet Extra Inning Show. A couple other baseball notes and headlines. The White Sox are placing Austin Hayes on waivers. He missed most of this season due to injury. He was scheduled to be activated from a rehab for that calf injury. He hit .233 in 12 games this year. White Sox signed the former Reds outfielder to a one-year, $6 million deal. The Nationals designated Zach Littell for assignment. He was 7-8 with a .497 earned run average in 112 innings this year, allowing 25 homers. Littell made 10 starts for the Reds last season after coming over in a deadline deal with the Rays. He had signed a one-year, $7 million deal with the Nationals. Bengals off today, back at work tomorrow. Aaron Donald, who retired 3 years ago, worked out with the Rams today. The 35-year-old, a 10-time Pro Bowler. UC Bearcats, Miami Redhawks opened football camp today. FC Cincinnati won in League's Cup play last night. They'll play Friday night at 8. UC basketball today, exhibition style in the Bahamas. Beats Calgary, 107-66. Miles Colvin, 25 points. The Bearcats hit 20 of 36 three-pointers. The Yalls, Florence Yalls in action on the road, winners of 9 straight. And congrats to Barrett Cohen. He's the new PAA announcer for Xavier Men's Basketball. He currently serves as Director of Engagement at Moeller High School. It's the Arnell Carrier's Inside Pitch, 700 WLW.
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6: Hey, a very delightful good evening to you, and welcome once again out to Great American Ballpark in downtown Cincinnati. Tonight, it's game two of this three-game series between the Reds and the Athletics. The Reds won a wild one last night and now try to lock up a series victory against the A's tonight. Right-hander Rhett Lauder will toe the slab for the Redlegs against Athletics lefty Jacob Lopez. First pitch comes your way shortly, but right now, here's Yid with tonight's pregame show. Yid?
9: Thank you, Tommy. Just ahead on the show tonight.
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9: Nick Kroll talks about the injury that landed Hunter Green back on the injured list. 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
9: The Reds and A's play game two of their three-game series tonight here at Great American Ballpark, and you're listening to the Cincinnati Reds pregame show. I'm Dave Armbruster. The big news today is that right-hander Hunter Green is going back on the 15-day injured list with right elbow soreness. Just a short time ago, Reds president of baseball operations, Nick Kroll, met with the media to discuss the injury.
10: He's going to go see Dr. Eltrosh in Los Angeles, and we'll have more after that. Nothing... We don't have anything right now, and we'll once we have that information, we'll give it to you.
30: When did this kind of surface, this issue?
10: He threw his side yesterday, had some soreness, and came out of his side, and we sent him to go see the doctor first thing this morning.
30: Did he have an MRI today?
10: Yes.
30: Any results on that?
10: I'm not going to go get into that until we have the other doctor's opinion and we talk through it with the doctors.
30: Have you spoken to Hunter himself?
10: Yes, we spoke with him this afternoon. Tito, Brad, myself, Sean McQueenie, and I all sat down with Hunter, and we talked to him about it, and he's going to go see Dr. Eltrosh tomorrow.
30: Is there enough to know at this point whether this could be lengthy? I mean, there's only 7 weeks left in the season.
10: Don't have a timetable yet. Just have to wait till them. But we wait till we get the results from Dr. Eltrosh.
30: In the short term, it's supposed to start tomorrow. Who do you guys have to film?
10: I think Abbott's going to start tomorrow.
30: So he's just going to move up a day?
10: Yeah, I think so. We're still working through it, but I think that Abbott's going to end up starting tomorrow.
31: Given what Hunter has dealt with this season and seasons past, how much do you feel for him at this point?
10: Yeah, it's tough. I mean, he's had a couple elbow things throughout this season. You know, he's had some other stuff throughout the last couple seasons. So, you know, we know we're going to get him on the right track and get him back, and hopefully he'll be in games sooner rather than later. But, you know, whatever happens, we just got to support him and whatever we can do to do that.
32: And
2: bit of a mixed bag for him on the mound? Do you feel like there was any sort of connection? Like, was he pitching through any sort of discomfort or anything like that?
10: I can't tell you. I have to ask him.
3: It's kind of weird that, like, the timing, because you got Lodolo doing a rehab assignment, you got Williamson. You guys seemed like you were just poised to get full strength in your rotation, maybe for only a brief, you know, you've had it once for a week this year. Is it kind of just unfortunate timing as you guys are trying to, you know,
10: Yes, it's unfortunate, but it's unfortunate for him. You know, I hate how he's going through this. He obviously had the bone spurs this offseason, so you know, we're hopefully everything's going to be okay for him.
9: 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We are getting you ready for the Reds and A's, and this is the Reds Radio Network.
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9: It's the Reds and A's tonight in downtown Cincinnati, and this is the Cincinnati Reds pregame show. I'm Dave Armbruster. The Reds welcome Hector Rodriguez to the team tonight. The Reds' number three prospect will make his major league debut in 104 games with AAA Louisville. The 22-year-old left-handed hitter was batting .274 with an .880 OPS, 27 home runs, and 69 RBIs. He takes the roster spot on Nathaniel Lowe, who was traded to Cleveland. And this welcome back report is brought to you by Elk & Elk, serious lawyers for serious injuries, and an official sponsor of the Cincinnati Reds. Call 1-800-ELK-OHIO.
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20: The Athletics come to Cincinnati having won six of the last seven matchups between the two teams dating back to 2023. In those seven contests, the A's are averaging 7 runs per game, and they've scored 5 or more runs in all but one game, including the 9 runs that they scored in the Reds' lone win in that span. A big reason for the A's offensive output against Cincinnati has been the 23 home runs they've hit in the 7 games, including 3 or more in each of the last 6 matchups. The A's are just the second team ever to hit 3 or more dingers in 6 straight games against one opponent, joining the 2017 Dodgers, who had 6 straight versus the Mets. If the Reds want to get the upper hand against the Athletics, they need starter Brady Singer to continue his trend of keeping the ball in the park, as he's only allowed 4 total bombs in his last 9 starts. And then the Reds fans can get back to remembering their favorite streak against the A's, the four wins in October of 1990. I'm Joel Luckup.
9: We are counting down the first pitch between the Reds and A's, and this is the Reds Radio Network.
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9: The Cincinnati Reds pregame show rolls on now as we get you ready for the Reds and Athletics. I'm Dave Armbruster. Well, to the surprise of many, catcher Tyler Stevenson is still a Cincinnati Red. He was not dealt at Monday's trade deadline. He was asked if he can now get back to just focusing on baseball.
13: Yeah, a lot. Definitely the past week, it's consumed a lot of my mind and stuff. But, it'll be good, and especially with where we're at, like, still believe in everybody in this clubhouse, and to have Brady back and have these guys. I know obviously we lost Nate and Ferg, that were a big part of this team, but have some guys step in, and it's really important. We like where we're at, and we're in a similar situation as what we were last year, and that's what Tito was saying on the phone, and get everybody healthy and have everybody back, and yeah.
9: Stevenson has spent his entire professional career with the Reds after being drafted in the first round back in 2015. And he talked about his relationship with the city of Cincinnati.
13: Man, just like what I said, this is all I know. This city has accepted me, and kid from Atlanta, and to be a part of this organization and to understand the history of it. And it's felt like home, and obviously don't know what the future holds, but I get to enjoy these next 2 months with this group of guys and make a push.
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8: Welcome back to the Reds pregame show. Time for a daily chat with Reds manager Terry Francona. Tito, you end up winning a close ball game. Sure, maybe a couple of runs might have been gift wrapped, but you're not able to win that game if the bullpen doesn't step up, and they've been stepping up a lot lately. What do you think's kind of been the difference with the bullpen in the corner that they've seemingly turned here lately?
10: You know, and I hope this lasts a while because but when we don't overuse them, they're better. They have a way better chance of being productive, and that's the way it's been the last couple of days, and that's really helped. I mean, normally you look up and you got a reliever or two that have a ton of appearances, like Santion last year. This year, everybody down there has got a lot, and it's gotten in the way at times.
8: How much does just Emilio Pagan being back allow guys to start to fall into place out there, help a little bit too, so guys are a little bit more comfortable in knowing and having, maybe not necessarily knowing, but having a better idea of when they might be called upon?
10: And I'll tell you another person that helps is me, because you know he's going to pitch that inning, so you can kind of count back, and it really helps. And I would say his last 6-7 outings, the ball's coming out like it used to, and that's a good sign.
8: I know we've talked about TJ Antone in these sessions. You talked about him a little bit with the writers today, and one of the things that you pointed out was his availability. Is that something that's really come along for him, especially a guy coming back from 3 Tommy Johns?
10: Yeah, and we were cognizant of that when he first got here. I mean, my goodness, this guy wrote a book about it. I mean, he's been through it. And the last thing we want to do is hurt anybody. But at the same time, the way we're using our bullpen guys, I don't know if we could just take care of one guy. And to his credit, he has been available way more often than he hasn't, and he's pitched a lot.
8: We continue our pregame conversation with Reds manager Terry Francona in a moment on the Reds Radio Network.
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8: Welcome back to our pregame chat with Reds manager Terry Francona. We talked about the trade deadline a little bit yesterday, Tito. But one thing we didn't really get into too much is the fact that, you know, with the trade deadline coming up, that's something that can weigh on guys' minds. And you got to believe that, you don't have to believe. They've talked about it, that it was on their minds, Brady Singer and Tyler Stevenson. Through that, they both performed at a really high level during that time. What's kind of a takeaway for guys that have something like that going on, but yet they're still able to go out and perform?
10: I think part of the reason you still see them in a Reds uniform is for the reasons they were able to perform. I mean, Singer has really turned himself into a leader on that pitching staff. And it's not just me saying it, it's real. Steve-O has, I think he's second in baseball in games caught. He's as we're doing this, he's out there throwing right now. And it's, he's caught 80-something games, but every time he doesn't play, he's out there throwing. He's just trying to continue to get better and better.
8: Is there something to be said for sometimes maybe there's a distraction out there that frees up your mind for the baseball side of things too, and you just go out and play and not focus so much on that?
10: I think everybody's different, as we've found. I mean, sometimes you find somebody who gets a blister, not a blister, but, and it throws them off course. And then some of this stuff, big stuff like life-changing events, and guys just kind of handle it and move on. Everybody's different.
8: You look at this ball game today, you get the win yesterday, you've got a chance to win another series today. I know you don't like to look at it in those terms, but, when you feel this team playing a little bit better, do you kind of notice a little bit of a different energy around this group now?
10: Yeah, I think that's fair. You'd like to say it's the same every day. Now, when you're not getting hits and everybody's making right turns coming back to the dugout, it's kind of hard to show your energy. But like last night, you mentioned there was two wild pitches. But that second one doesn't change the game if Sal doesn't get to second by being heads up. So when you do some little things good, sometimes big things happen.
8: Rhett Lauder takes the ball for the Redlegs today as they try to lock up another series victory against the A's. First pitch comes your way shortly. It has more of the pregame show next on the Reds Radio Network.
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9: 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It's right-hander Rhett Lauder. He is 3-7 with a 5.42 ERA. Lefty Jacob Lopez goes to the mound for the Athletics. He's 5-4. His ERA 5.79. 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
13: All right, thank you, Yid. 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And we begin with the visiting A's, managed by Mark Kotze. They are 45-68, but the losers of 6 straight. Leading off, the right fielder Lawrence Butler, Jacob Wilson is the DH, hitting second. Batting third, the left fielder Tyler Soderstrom. Jonah Heim will catch and bat fourth. Hitting fifth, the first baseman Jeff McNeil. Tommy White plays third base and hits sixth. Batting seventh, the second baseman Donovan Walton. Henry Bolte is the center fielder, hitting eighth. Batting ninth, the shortstop Aliko Williams. And Jacob Lopez will start on the mound for the A's. Again, Butler, Wilson, Soderstrom, Heim, McNeil, White, Walton, Bolte, and Williams. Lopez pitching. Now for Terry Francona's Reds, 4 games under .500 right now, 54-58, 5 games out of a wild card spot. Leading things off, the shortstop, Ellie De La Cruz. Hitting second, the first baseman, Sal Stewart. Batting third, the center fielder, Dane Myers. Eugenio Suarez will DH and hit fourth. Batting fifth, the right fielder, Noel V. Marte. J.J. Blade is the left fielder. He hits sixth. Batting seventh and catching, Jose Trevino. Key Brian Hayes is at third base, hitting eighth. And batting ninth, the second baseman, Matt McClain. And starting on the mound for the Reds, right-hander Rhett Lauder. Again, it'll be De La Cruz, Stuart Myers, Suarez, Marte, Blade, Trevino, Hayes, and McClain with Lauder pitching. Pleased, as always, to be joined by the Cowboy, Jeff Brantley. I'm Tommy Thrall. Great to be with you tonight here at Great American Ballpark as the Reds go for yet another series victory. The Reds have won 4 out of their last 5 series since the break. And Cowboy, you look at today's matchup and you see Rhett Lauder on the mound and you realize it's been a long time since he's won a start, but that doesn't mean that he hasn't pitched well. In fact, he's thrown the ball pretty well his last couple times out.
20: Yeah, I would agree with you, Tommy. I think he had the rough outing in Colorado that kind of skewed the numbers a little bit. The fact remains he hasn't actually registered a win for himself since April 20th. And that is a long time. And that's concerning, I guess, to a lot of folks. The bottom line for Rhett Lauder is giving his team a chance to win. And I think he's done that the last couple of times out. There are going to be some ups and downs, especially a young pitcher trying to figure it out up here. But he has done his job.
13: We'll see how it goes. It's the Reds and the A's. Hope you enjoy it tonight here at Great American Ballpark. Let's play. First pitch presented by Cincinnati Children's, changing the outcome together. Home plate umpire Will Little, little issue with his mask, but he's got it fixed enough and ready to go. So now,
20: I thought he was fixing his pitch comp.
13: I did too. Here's Lauder's first pitch. And Butler swings and fouls it back. That was my first thought.
20: It's normally what happens before the first pitch. Everybody gets out there and the battery doesn't work.
13: 0-1 the count on Lawrence Butler. Butler 0 for 4, a walk, a run scored, and a stolen base last night. Now Lauder's home with the 0-1 pitch, and that's right in there for a called strike with a fastball, and he's quickly ahead of Butler. No balls and two strikes. Mentioned that Lauder's pitched well his last couple.